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0: From inside the Bemidji High School Fieldhouse, getting ready for this matchup. It is a Central Lakes Conference match and a Section 8 4A match as well. Bemidji and Brainerd in girls volleyball. Joel Hoover rejoining you on the Bun Sports Radio 104.5. And you can also listen on the Lumberjack Radio Network channel on YouTube. So the Jacks are getting their final warm-ups in and getting ready to go here as they are playing in their fifth CLC match here to this point in the season, getting to the midway point of playing against CLC teams this year. The Jacks, this is their first year playing in the Central Lakes Conference as an official member of the CLC. Last year, I mentioned that Bemidji's season ended at the hands of Brainerd in the section play-in in 8-4A. They also battled Brainerd during the regular season and lost that one in four sets. That one was 19-25, 25-17, 26-24, 25-18, and was also in Brainerd. So the Jacks made a pair of trips on the road to face the Warriors during the course of last season. Bemidji, prior to that, had won a couple in a row against Brainerd after coming off of losing 5 out of 6 in this series prior to that. So both teams, it's kind of swung back and forth a little bit here, the pendulum of results for these teams over the last few years. And the Jacks hoping to be able to swing it back in their direction with this one tonight. And they ought to take some knowledge from the fact that they were in four set matches there with the Warriors last year. Again, I mentioned Brainerd just 6-21 last season, already 4 wins this year, but they've done most of their damage in tournament matches. They are 3-5 in the tournaments they played in, 1-6 in the best of 5 matches that they have had to this point in the season. So the Jacks try to get themselves on the board here in this season. We'll come back with the lineups for both teams. We'll run through the full lineups and get you ready for set number one when we continue. It's Bemidji Girls Volleyball on the Bun Sports Radio 105.5 and the Lumberjack Radio Network channel on YouTube. It's Bemidji Girls Volleyball on the Lumberjack Radio Network.
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0: Should be a good one coming up tonight in the CLC and in Section 8 4A. Bemidji and Brainerd in girls volleyball. 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And we will start with the visiting Brainerd Warriors. Their head coach is Tana Johnson. They will have a junior number 1, Allie Busby. A junior number 2, Mila Harrison. A junior number 3, Presley Glynn. A junior number 5, Danica Roberts. A junior number 7, Paige Skoglund. A junior number 8, Bella Goggle Eye. A junior number 10, Ruthie Owen. A senior number 11, Olivia Robertson. A senior number 12, Sophia White. A sophomore number 13, Olivia Berg. A sophomore number 14, Gabby Bernander. A senior number 16, Keely Gondringer. And a junior number 18, Lauren Pierce. The Bemidji Lumberjacks are coached by Leanne Delahunt, and this is their full lineup and rundown of the roster for the varsity. They will have a junior, number 1, Stella Wild. A senior, number 2, Kieran Smith. A senior, number 3, Cameron Mishalik. A senior, number 5, Nora Jacobson. A senior, number 6, Kyla Frank. A senior, number 7, Taylor Close. A junior, number 8, Raina Jarneau. A sophomore, number 9, Gracie Klovstad. A sophomore, number 11, Berkeley Anderson. A freshman, number 13, Abigail Peabody. A sophomore, number 15, Eliana Frank. And a senior, number 20, McKenna Luxick. The full lineup for the Bemidji Lumberjacks. They're in their navy blue long sleeve home jerseys, navy blue shorts, high white socks as well for the Jacks. White numbers front and back of the jersey. A light gray libero jersey for their number 7, Taylor Close, as she will be the libero tonight. The Warriors are in their road gray jerseys, royal blue shorts for the Warriors, except for a royal blue to white gradient jersey for their libero, Sophia White. As the Jacks will hit from left to right on your computer screen, radio dial, or your phone in this opening set and through all the sets tonight. Brainerd, meanwhile, will be hitting from right to left. For the Lumberjacks, out on the floor right now, and this will be with the libero Close coming in, they have Jacobson, Luxick, Kyla Frank, Eliana Frank, Anderson, and Wild. And as mentioned, the libero Close will be coming in momentarily, and it will be for Eliana Frank. Meanwhile, for the Warriors, they will have Goggle Eye, Gondringer, and Robertson up front. Owen on the back row, along with the libero White, and Skoglund is on the back row as well. Serving from left to right, it is Stella Wild for Bemidji, and we are underway in this matchup as she serves over to Owen. A good receive for the Warriors as they set it far side. Great block made, and that lands down on the Warriors' side. Nora Jacobson getting up there along with Luxick and sending it back to the Warriors on a pretty good setup for Goggle Eye, but an even better block. And a 1-0 start for the Jacks as they will serve again with Wild. Fires this one over to the back row. Owen with a good receive set up by Robertson. Gondringer pokes over and in as she's able to elude the block and drop that one in to level things up at 1-1. Early sub for the Warriors in their rotation. Lauren Pierce will come in as she'll check in up front. And it will be Goggle Eye to serve from right to left. Over to Close. Good receive up to Anderson. She tees up Jacobson. Far side off the block and dug out by White. To the near side. It's Skoglund. Diving dig made by Wild as she's able to get there. Jacobson, though, can't scramble it over. And the Warriors will finish with the point. As that was a terrific diving dig that was made by Wild. It did run pretty tight to the net then as the Jacks tried to see if they could keep that one alive on the save there. So it will go back to the Warriors as they lead 2-1. Close with a good receive, though. Anderson over the head, tees up Kyla Frank. Cross court, dug out, though, by Owen on the back row. To the far side. Pierce will have to pass this one over. Right to Close as she's able to tee it up for Anderson. And Jacobson, a big swing off the dig, up into the rafters. It lands down for Nora Jacobson as she cranks one down the line and delivers in a big kill to tie it up at 2. Big windup, big delivery there for Jacobson, and sending that one in with a flourish. Tied at 2. Luxick serving from left to right. Over to the far side. That's an ace for McKenna Luxick. A spinner that Skoglund could not keep alive, and Luxick gets the first ace of the night for the Lumberjacks. Something that when this team is going well, it does very well. They can serve up the aces collectively around this group through a lot of different players. Skoglund with a good receive this time. Teed up to the middle. Block is made in the middle by Kyla Frank on a little bit of an overpass there for Gondringer. She had to poke it over, and Frank was ready to send that one back with the block. 4-2, Bemidji with the lead in this opening set. It'll be Luxick to serve from left to right. Sends a fastball over. A good receive made by Owen. Gondringer tries again. Diving dig again by Wild. Anderson, though, cannot get there in time to keep that alive. So that was not quite high enough for her there, and that'll land as the Brainerd point. Another great dig made by Wild to keep that alive, but just trying to get them up in the air more. That's been some of the issue. Anderson had to react a little bit quick there and a little bit flat-footed, just was not able to get to that one with how low it was as Jacobson cuts off wild to receive this one. And Eliana Frank blasts in a kill down the far line. Teed up wonderfully by Anderson, and Frank deposits off the dish, going down the line and cutting that one through the defense. 5-3, the lead for Bemidji in set number one. Jax with a quick side out, and Cam Michalik is in to serve now as the DS will serve from left to right. One step, and she serves over to the near side. A little bit of a rough pass for the Warriors. They do set it up, and that lands into the near corner for a kill for Pierce. That was a huge scramble for the Warriors, but it was teed up enough for Pierce to be able to wind up, and the entire Jax defense was pulled up as she was able to send it behind them into the corner. 5-4 Bemidji in this opening set. Warriors right back on serve with Allie Busby serving now from right to left. Jump serve down the near side. Michalik is able to get there to Anderson. Back to Eliana Frank. Dug out as she clipped the net, and it was dug by Glenn. Misplay pass then by the Jax. Warriors now get a chance to the near side, and it's a fanned-on swing by Gabby Bernander. And she had just come in, and that was her first chance to swing away at one, but mistimed it off the near side. And the Jacks get a gift and a point and the side out. So it'll go back to Jacobson. 6-4 lead for Bemidji. Jacobson spins one in for an ace down the line. Putting that one right in the postage stamp as Jacobson bamboozled the Brainerd defense on that one. That was a spinner sending that one in. 7-4, Jax with the largest lead of this opening set. What a serve. Everyone was caught off guard there on the Warriors' side. Jacobson now again, this time down the middle, going with the heat. Glenn able to get there near side. Owen with her first swing, lands one in the near corner. A good poke by Ruthie. Owen didn't go for power there, just tried to place that, and she did it very well, poking that one down the line. 7-5 lead now for Bemidji in this opening set. It'll go back to the Warriors, and Olivia Robertson with a standing serve. Fastballed over to Jacobson in the near corner. Far side, Wild with her first chance. Blocked over by the Warriors. Now a free ball, and that gets partially blocked. Back to Bemidji. Back to Eliana Frank. Another one for Frank off the block. Only one in the wall there for the Warriors defensively, and Frank able to take advantage. Spun that one off the block as it went careening out. Quickly back to Bemidji, 8-5. They are not letting the Warriors string points together right now. Close with the serve this time. She'll send one over that had no spin on it whatsoever. Owen able to muscle one over, but right to close. Far side, Wild winds it up and just caught the line on the back row. Wild with a wicked shot. Just got that one to dive in. Flag was down from the line judge as Wild caught that back line and got a piece of it to make it 9-5. Her first kill in this opening set. And that was pumped in there by Wild. Close now, ready to serve, and got that one wrong off the outside of the hand there. She spins one under the net, trying to go for a tricky serve. Back to Brainerd on the serving error, and it will be their libero, Sophia White, who will serve now from right to left. Bemidji up 9-6. Serve is rainbow to the back row. Jacobson's there. Anderson wants the slide for Luxick. Couldn't get a lot on that, though, going across court to the near side. Set up to Skoglund. Blocked back by Berkeley Anderson. The Bemidji block is putting up a wall right now. Another block at the net by the Lumberjacks defensively. One of the best blocking starts that they have had to a match this season. 10-6 Bemidji leading, and that block is making the impact be felt here all around so far. Anderson, jump serve, going deep. That one goes backward off Busby. Kept alive then by White and passed over on the far side by Robertson. There's close. Up to Anderson. Luxick from the middle. Was it off the block? Didn't matter. It caught the line. It caught the line, and I think there might have been a Warrior who was into the net as well. Yeah, one of the Warriors was too tight there to the net. I think Robertson. Luxick caught the line anyway there. Didn't matter if it caught the block. It was still in. 11-6, and they benefited there from the Warrior in the net as Anderson rips a serve over. White up into the air. Warriors all over the place. Poked over, though, by Skoglund. Jax have a chance now. Jacobson setting it up for Wild. Had to pass it. Warriors now can tee it up. They go middle. They go Owen. Dug, though, by Kyla Frank up front to the far side. It's Wild flat into the net as she tried to get the timing down but left that one too flat and too short there at the net. Lead now 11-7, but Bemidji has inched it out just a little bit more each of the last two times on serve. Owen now to serve. Knifes one in. Free ball at the net. Gonringer didn't catch it very well. Jack's a little discombobulated, but Jacobson fires it in from the 10-foot. Both teams were all over the place defensively, and Jacobson took advantage of the carnage as she cut that one into the back row of the Warriors. Somebody needed to grab hold of the reins, and Jacobson did just that. 12-7, the lead now for the Jacks. And Wild, the server, jump serve, rips it over, batted around on the Warriors' side. They scramble it over. Close, overpass, though. It was mistouched, though, at the net by Skoglund, and that's going to be a Jacks point. Both teams a little all over the place, Brainerd more so, and that's going to force them to take a timeout. We got some scrambles going on, scrappy points, but Bemidji is getting the better of them. 13-7, the Jacks have the lead in this opening set. Out to an early lead, try to build on it when we return on the Lumberjack Radio Network.
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0: Good start for Bemidji, up 13-7 in this opening set. Both teams maybe trying to get themselves sorted out, especially defensively, but the Warriors more so. The Lumberjacks have taken advantage of some sloppy positioning defensively from Brainerd on these last few points. Wild serving out of the timeout. Another rip serve over. Batted around after Owen's receive went sideways. She'll pass it over after Goggle Eye got it back in. Far side. It's Jacobson. Was it off the block? No. As she tried to go down the line. And that will send it back to Brainerd after another chance for the Lumberjacks. But Jacobson out of real estate going down the line. 13-8. The timeout does exactly what Brainerd was hoping it would do. Gets a side out. And Bella Goggle Eye can serve now. Part of the stack of juniors on this Warrior team this season with a jump serve. Sends to the back row. Good receive by Close. Up to Anderson. Luxick from the middle. Blocked by Gonringer. Up into the air off one of the lights on the pass there from the Jacks. And they weren't ready for it as it was just too close to the net. And that'll turn into a Brainerd point. First time in this match that the Warriors have put back-to-back points together. And they'll serve again down by four. Goggle Eye knifing one in. Diving in. Wild got there. Jacks batted around. Jacobson finds the back row anyway. Another standing shot of another scramble. But again, the Warrior defense flat-footed. And Jacobson caught him in the back. 14-9. Side out for Bemidji. And Luxick will serve again. Got an ace last time around. And she has been a good presence at the net here so far in attack and defense. Good receive by Owen, but Gonringer then hesitated on a misplayed setup that was made by Goggle Eye and puts that into the net. Jacks pushed the lead back to 6, 15-9. Luxick teeing up another serve from the near side corner. One step, she'll float one over. Bad pass by Owen as she was trying to get there. Tight at the net, Anderson. For Eliana Frank, blocked backward, and the Warriors get the side out and point. Skoglund able to rise up and send it back. That was teed up so well, but Frank went right into the block, and Skoglund was well positioned to send it back on the rejection. 15-10, the Lumberjacks with the lead as Presley Glynn serves now for Brainerd, a spinner into the net. And she immediately says, my bad, after trying to put some spin on that one, going cross court with it, but right into the net. And yes, there is a net there, and it will be a Bemidji serve now with Cameron Michalik. 16-10, the Jacks leading as Michalik serves, and she'll go to the back row. Owen twists one up to Goggle Eye. Gonringer forcing one down off the block, reaching up, muscling it down there. Didn't really get palm on it. More so was just trying to go positional, and it was a good poke from Gonringer for her second kill. Went off the block with it, too, just taking it away from the block, which the Warriors are trying to do right now. Busby now the server as Bemidji leads by 5. Jump serve from Allie. Busby flies long past the back row. A good read there by Close to let that one go. And the Lumberjacks go right back on serve. Best Brainerd has done in this opening set is 2 consecutive points. They are not stringing them together. And that time it was their serve that ended their run on serve. Jacobson, that's a good serve. Glenn, though, backpedaling, got there. Owen has to pass it. Back row, Jacobson calls. Up to Anderson. A little bit of a scramble. Wild, though, goes into the block, and it's down for the kill. Went right at Pearson. She was not tight to the twine, and Wild pays it off with a second kill. 18-11 in set number one. The Jacks holding the advantage. Jacobson again with the serve into the middle. Good receive by Glenn. Teed up for Owen. Cross court. That flies into the line judge on the far side. And yes, that is out. Flag came up after the ball hit him over there. 19-11. And the lead keeps growing for the Lumberjacks. And a terrific start here in this opening set. Now trying to finish it off. Yes, there's a ref there. Now the Chan as this one flies long from Jacobson. There's a good student crowd that is here tonight, and the football players who are getting ready to go tomorrow night for the Jacks. That was some good improvisation there. It would go from there's a net there to there's a ref there and turn it around a little bit. Lead now 7 as the Warriors serve. Diving in, that's a great receive by Close. Eliana Frank with a chance, block back over to Frank. To the near side, Anderson winds one up. She went for the gusto there, trying to swing with it out of play, not setting it up, and she left that flat into the net. Maybe just a little too greedy there from Anderson, feeling like she could have shot that one herself. Robertson now serves with the lead down to 6. A little scramble for the Jacks to keep that one alive. Wild from an angle sends it over. Warriors can tee it up. They go far side. Goggle Eye down the line, rips one in. She's done some setting. Now she swings in a kill after a good setup by Robertson. 19-14 as the Warriors get a little bit closer in this opening set that otherwise Bemidji has dominated. This is the best run Brainerd has had so far, 3 in a row. Trying to keep it going. Robertson serves. That one's deep. That one's long. Past the back row. A good read made by Jacobson to let that one fly by. 20-14. Luxick in for Eliana Frank. And it will be Close now to do the serving. One step, and she sends a spinner into the net. Much like the serve that ended her run of serving last time, although this one was a little higher, but Close just has not been able to get that spinning serve to go here. And, yeah, I think that's what Leanne Delahunt is telling her right now. That's 2 now where you've tried that serve and it hasn't worked. Might need to go more conventional. For opposite, Libero White now serves over. Jacobson on the receive. Anderson keeps it alive for Wild. Yes, to the near side. Stella Wild again spins one cross court. Another little bit of a scramble for the Jacks on the setup, but Wild paid it off perfectly with that swing. Her third kill, 21-15. Jacks keep that lead, and they'll go back on serve with Berkeley Anderson. It's the sophomore setter tees up a jump serve. Knuckling one down. Good receive made by White. Is that a no spin? Skoglund has to pass, though. Jacobson up to Anderson. It's Luxick. It's dug out on the far side by Robertson. Partially off the block. Gonringer off the block. Dug, though, by Anderson. Jacobson sets. Wild pokes. And the Warriors now with a chance. Robertson over the head. Down the line. That one's out from Goggle Eye, and it's another Bemidji point. That was all about defense. Both teams scrapping it out. Goggle Eye had no room trying to go down the line. 22-15. Anderson ready to go again. Tees up a jump serve to the far side. White calls for it. Near side. Skoglund rises and hammers in. Going off the net there. Might have caught a piece of the block and into the middle of the Jacks defense. I think clipping the tape ended up being her friend there. Busby out. Gonringer back in up front. Warriors with a quick serve. Owen firing fast. Jacobson up in the air. Anderson tees it up. Kyla Frank fires it in to the back row. Again, the Warriors left an opening, and Frank found it with a well-placed shot. Just going finesse into the back row. 23-16, Lumberjacks, and serving again with Stella Wild. Wild teeing it up just left of center. Fastball serve. Just got that one over the net, and Owen was ready with a good receive. Down the line, Gonringer sends that one in. Make that Goggle Eye going down the line. Now, wait, we got a violation. A violation called at the net on the Warriors. Goggle Eye went down the line, but they said that that was a Lumberjack point in there on a violation, and it is set point, 24-16. Lumberjacks have not won a set since their second match of the season. Looking to end that run right here. Wild jump serve, a floater, and an ace. It landed just in front of the dive of White, and the Lumberjacks are on the board first. finishing with a flourish, 25-16 in the opening set. Bemidji is out to an early lead over Brainerd, and a great start for the Jacks here on home floor. Well, I didn't even get to tee it up, but right now we've got a senior spotlight coming your way. We're going to hear from Kieran Smith coming up in just moments. A great start for Bemidji here on home floor. 25-16, they take the opening set. And we've got that senior spotlight with Kieran Smith coming up here as it's Bemidji Girls Volleyball on the Bun, Sports Radio 104.5, and streaming on YouTube. This is the Lumberjack Radio Network. Today, our senior spotlight is on Kieran Smith for Bemidji Girls Volleyball. Kieran, you hear that you're a senior. How does that sound to you?
1: It hasn't really hit me yet. I feel like I do things every day, like, as the oldest, and I kind of don't realize it. But it's here, so I'm excited.
0: What are you looking forward to about this year and also this season of volleyball?
1: I'm really looking forward to bonding with the girls and spending a lot of time with them. I think that's very important as, like, my senior season is getting that last, like, memories in.
0: What is this group like, Kieran? How would you describe them?
1: We are very, like, bubbly people, and there's never a time where we're not laughing, which is very enjoyable for me. But, yeah, we are a very lively group.
0: How good is that then for when you're out on the floor and competing together?
1: It helps keep our energy up a lot more rather than, like, having negative energy and playing bad because of it. So it's really nice to have, like, that uplifting positive energy.
0: That's just the word I was thinking of, positive. It keeps it positive, doesn't it?
1: Yep, it definitely does.
0: Good. All right, Kieran, I want to go back to the start. How did you get into playing volleyball, and how old were you?
1: Well, I actually first started volleyball in my kindergarten years, and then I kind of took a break, ended up playing in Jean Dillon, and then I started, like, every single year after COVID is when I really got serious about it.
0: What did you like about volleyball then when you started playing?
1: My favorite thing about volleyball is the people, for sure. I think that's the reason that, like, I'm still here today, so I enjoy them.
0: Wonderful. And the energy. I mean, there's a ton of energy in this sport, isn't there?
1: Right. It's the win or lose of the game is about your energy. It's a very important piece.
0: Yeah, and point to point, it feels like it's win or lose the entire match, isn't it?
1: Yeah, it's back and forth. Every point is a fight.
0: Good. Well, when you're not playing volleyball, Kieran, what does your free time look like?
1: I'm taking classes at the college right now, so I have a lot of studying and whatnot, and then I also just like spending time with my friends and family.
0: Great. Okay. What does spending time with them usually look like?
1: Going out to dinner, or even if it's just like a quick run to Target shopping, like every moment, I just feel like I like being around people.
0: Wonderful. Outside of this year, how are future plans looking for you?
1: I am definitely going to college. I just have not decided where and what I want to do. That's a very toss-up in the air, but I do know that I want to further my education.
0: Excellent, and you've got some time to figure that out. So enjoy that, Kieran, and enjoy this season. Thanks so much.
1: Thank you.
0: All right, thanks again to Kieran Smith, our senior spotlight.

0: set at Moorhead in their fourth match of the season, not the Buffalo match where they had won two, and that five-set loss was the last time. As Brainerd picks up another point here on another misplayed receive by the Lumberjacks here, as the passing has been sluggish to start this second set. Goggle Eye ready to go again. Jump serve flat into the net. Talked about in the first set, the Warriors' best run of points in a row was three, and they just did that right here to begin the second with a 3-0 start. But the Lumberjacks now will serve with Stella Wild. It had been 11 straight sets that the Jacks had gone without winning one, as this is a serve long from Wild, and it's back to Brainerd quickly here in this second set. 11 straight sets without winning one for the Jacks. Three straight sweep defeats. They lost the last two at Moorhead the last time. There's another ace and another misplayed receive by the Lumberjacks, as this is delivered in by Skoglund this time. And, well, if there's a reset button, the Jacks need to find it. They're down 5-1 to start this second set. Skoglund rips one over. Rough receive again. Another ace. As Close was unable to react quickly enough, and Leanne Delahunt is saying enough's enough, as she will intervene and take the timeout very quickly here, as the Jacks, for all the great momentum that they built to start this match, have all of a sudden let a lot of it slip here to begin the second. Timeout quickly taken. 6-1 start for Brainerd here in the second. Bemidji up one set to none on the Lumberjack Radio Network.
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0: Skoglund fires a serve out of the timeout. Another ace delivered by the Warriors. Skoglund this time to Jacobson, who had that one go through the hands and backward. 7-1. The deficit grows here for the Lumberjacks to start the second set after they were in control pretty much the entire way in the first set. Jacobson standing shot over, and that's a good start to get on the right track as Owens dig spins backward and into the stands that are behind the court. And the Lumberjacks get a badly needed point as they try to get themselves into the set here. Down 7-2, and just flatter than flat to start this second set after such a good start. And this is part of the maturation for this team, a team trying to get on the board with a win this season. After finally getting a set victory for the first time in a few games, as this is a good dig that's made by the Lumberjacks after a good block at the net. Gonringer, though, pokes into the near corner and quickly sends one in for the kill, her third of the night, to get the Warriors back on serve. Jacks had done well defensively, had to pass that one over that, and Gonringer just poked it, finding that corner on the near side once again, something she's done a few times already. 8-2 Warriors as they serve with Glenn, and that one flies miles past the back line. Went for the gusto there, and that adrenaline serve ended up flying long. 8-3 Warriors. Mishalik back in, and she will serve now as the Jacks try to put some points together. They had the runs, they had the control, they had it all going in the first set, but serve-receive has abandoned them here to start the second. So Mishalik sends a pretty good serve over. Goggle Eye tees it up. Owen forces it over to the back row. There is Wild. Up to Anderson. Jacobson fires, dug out on the back row by White on a good diving dig. Near side, it's Pierce right to Wild. Up to Anderson. Eliana Frank, oh, she ended up going for it, then left it as she didn't get the timing down, and Jacobson was not ready behind her. Again, more passing issues for the Lumberjacks. 9-3 Brainerd leads, and another misplay on the pass. That was set up well by Anderson, but Frank got her timing wrong and then threw Jacobson off as a result. Although the set may have been a tweener for the two of them anyway. Robertson serves well, but Close is there. Quick second taken, though, by Anderson. Warriors were ready for it, however, but not ready enough to pass it over, as that was too tight for Bernander on the near side. And right up against the pole holding the nets up, she has to send that one back on her side. So Warriors never get it over. Jacks now do have it as they serve down by five. Jacobson toward the far corner, and that's just a hair long. Pretty good serve. Good read, though, by the Warriors to let that one fly by as it just carried out. 10-4 Brainerd, building off that 7-1 start to the set. That's the difference right now. as White sends this one over to the

0: middle. Mischalek didn't get her timing right to dive for it. Late reaction by Anderson. Jacobson passes over. Warriors tee it up. Far side. Goggle Eye off the net. No touch. Bemidji point. And a gift there for the Lumberjacks. They had been flat-footed on their own end, but Goggle Eye caught more net than anything there on that swing. 10-5 Brainerd, and now close to serve. She goes a little more conventional this time after the two serving errors there in the first. Owen from deep at the 10-foot sends that one deep past the back line, and the Jacks will stay on serve. So close goes conventional, and that paid off very nicely for her as she'll go again now. 10-6 Brainerd, close trying to put a run together here. She goes with a bullet. Good receive by Glenn, though. Up in the air, Robertson, near side, Skoglund pokes off the block. Anderson sends it back over and in. It just stayed in. The Warriors thought that was going out. No, it was not. It just stayed in on the line. Just fooled everybody there as Anderson popped it over right at the net. Close again, this time with a little more of a floated serve. From the middle, Goggle Eye, great dig made by Jacobson. Now a chance for Wild, but a block made at the net by Goggle Eye. Big rejection because Wild had it right in her wheelhouse there to fire away. Goggle Eye ready to go, though, with the block. 11-7 Warriors. Jacks, though, had cut into that lead pretty significantly. Jacobson, good receive. Anderson tees up, Luxick. Oh, she just missed the line, had it, what she needed there, needed the poke, trying to avoid the block, but she floated it just a little too wide. Another quick serve by Owen. She has gone right on the whistle. Battle at the net, block backward by Godringer. Owen passes one over and in, though. Two hands, able to finesse it into the corner out of the reach of Jacobson. 13-7 Warriors after a good battle at the net there between Godringer and Luxick. Mischalek dives in for the receive. Anderson takes the second. Again, the Warriors were ready. Skoglund into the block and then punched into the net by Anderson. A couple there for the setter that were tough. First, she went for that quick second. Warriors, though, had the middle crowded and ready and then tried to fist that one over. 14-7 Brainerd now. Mischalek on the receive. Anderson's pass was a rough one. Did that stay on their side? It was blocked over, actually, by Goggle Eye, so Luxick passes over, and they're going to get called for a violation anyway. A double tap on Luxick. And suddenly, all the work the Lumberjacks did to get back into the set is being undone. That is five in a row now for Brainerd. 15-7. Owen fires again. Jacobson's pass goes back over to the Warriors. They can tee it up. They go Godringer. Did she catch the net there? I thought she did. There's a whistle. Violation. Yep, there it is. Point goes to Bemidji. Godringer got a fistful of net there as she was going for that swing. She has a long reach, and that time it was too long for her own good at the net. 15-8. Jacks down by 7. Back on serve with Berkeley Anderson. She wants to go deep. White is there, and it lands on the jack for the Jackson for the ace. As White was there for the receive, but then with two hands, she just kind of batted it down to the floor. Did not get it up in the air. Anderson will tee another one up with a jump serve with a rocket. Owen well positioned, though. Robertson, Godringer, muscles it down and in. Rising up. Did she palm that, though? There's some question about that. As she was able to hang and poke it in and just avoided palming that one down with the way she was able to poke it through the block. It was good for both officials as the Jacks now bat one around on a good serve. And close, I don't think she even knew that that was the third one there. I think close forgot that she needed to pass that one over, and that's going to be a Brainerd point. Another timeout needed by the Lumberjacks. 17-9 now the lead for Brainerd. For all that Bemidji dominated the first set, it is flipped the other way in the second. Brainerd is in command, and the Lumberjacks are trying to sort it out right now as they trail big. Back in a moment on the Lumberjack Radio Network.
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2: A what?
1: Mountain Dew Baja Blast. Try it. It's tropical at first, then the lime flavor hits.
2: Oh, okay. That's crisp. Mmm. Tastes like vacation.
1: Right?
2: Mm-hmm. And it's mine now.
1: Have a Baja Blast.
0: 17-9 Brainerd is the score here in the second set. Quite the swing after Bemidji took the first set 25-16. Only trailed at the very beginning. Dominated from there. Brainerd, however, started this set up 7-1. Jacks cut it to 3 at one point. But then Brainerd surged away again as the serve out of the timeout from Goggle Eye flies into the net, and Bemidji gets it back on serve now, down by seven. It'll be Stella Wild teeing it up. Jump serve to the far side. White with another good receive. Goggle Eye scrambles it. Gonringer fires. Dug out on the back row by Close. Anderson sets up for Jacobson. There's the block of Gonringer. Brainerd's block now starting to impose itself in this second set. Bemidji's was pretty impactful in the first, but Brainerd's is now coming to play. 18-10 Warriors. Skoglund from well beyond the back row fires a serve over. Jacobson couldn't handle it. Free ball dug out though by Close, and then Jacobson will shoot it over on the second. Gonringer pokes over. Anderson with the dig. Back to the Warriors though. Skoglund tees it up. Far side. Olivia Berg. She's blocked and it's down. Jacobson comes up with the rejection. Berg had just come in, I think, for the first time here tonight for the Warriors, and she was greeted quickly by Nora Jacobson with a big block at the net. 18-11. Luxick serves as the Jacks try to get a run. Batted around by the Warriors, but passed over by White. Wild tees up Anderson. Tees up Eliana Frank. She sails it long from the middle. That was right there for Frank. She just could not bring that one down. Everything was perfect in the lead up to that. 19-11. And that's kind of been how this second set has gone for the Lumberjacks. Makers of their own problems for large stretches of it here. Glenn from beyond the back row fires over. Backward on the receive from Close. That's going to be another ace. And more trouble on serve receive. This is how the set started for the Lumberjacks. It's just been the complete opposite of what set number one was. They were humming all around, firing on all cylinders, and now the passing has really disintegrated. Kyla Frank from the right, cross court, dug by Goggle Eye. Up in the air to the far side. Berg pokes it down the line, but it's out. Out and back to Bemidji. Long way back here for the Lumberjacks, down 20-12. Brainerd has tightened things up, and Bemidji, again, it's been more so the Jacks doing this to themselves, although Brainerd really was having those kinds of problems in the first. In a similar fashion, they've tightened it up. Bemidji has just gotten so loose. Served over by Michalik. Receive is there for White. High pass, though. That'll land over and out of play on Bemidji's side. So Michalik will go again. Lead down to seven here in the second set. Jacks leading one set to none on the Miller & Associates scoreboard. Michalik serves, and she goes low with a liner. Diving in. Glenn batted around, but it lands out for the Warriors. Michalik sends in a terrific serve. Brainerd kept that alive for a couple of moments there, but could do no more with it. Lead down to six. Michalik again. A spinner this time and a good receive. Goggle Eye tees up Owen into the foul pole with the left hand. On her offhand there, trying to force that one over as she didn't get the timing right. That's four in a row now, and Cam Michalik goes again. 20-15, Brainerd. Michalik trying to keep the beat rolling here as she sends a rainbow serve over. It's teed up to the far side for Berg. Dug on the back row by Wild. This is tight, though. Batted back to Anderson. She bats it over. Berg, Goggle Eye, and now Owen floats one over. There's Michalik. There's Anderson. Now Jacobson blocked again. Owen and Berg putting up the wall at the net. I've talked about it a few times in this set, how vital the block has been for Brainerd. It is showing up in big moments, and that was a really big one, a run stopper. 21-15 Warriors as they maintain this solid lead, despite some inroads from Michalik serving. Wild, good receive. Anderson, Eliana Frank, rips one to the back line. Just got it there on the line. Protests from the bench and on the floor, but Frank just caught a piece of the back line. 21-16. Jacks down by five. A quick side out, and now Jacobson will try to put together a run. Serving from the near corner, floating cross court. Glenn camping under it, teed up near side. Goggle Eye rips it through. The bounce, the swing, the finish. Cross court right through the defense. And Brainerd right back on serve, 22-16. And back to the libero, Sophia White, serving from right to left with a floater. Jacobson gets there. Anderson sets it up. Eliana Frank, and it's missed dog on the far side by Robertson. Frank gets an excuse me kill. Jacks have not had a lot of them here in this set, but Frank sends in an important one. She's actually had the best swings here in this set for the Jacks. Wild has been shut out. Jacobson has won. Frank has now picked up a couple. Is close. Fires a serve to the far side to Owen. Teed up to the middle. Goggle Eye pokes it into the block, but it lands anyway. Went off the block of Luxick, but Wild was stuck to the ground and did not react quickly enough. 23-17, Brainerd, and Ruthie Owen ready to serve. This time she takes a moment after the whistle. Fires over to Jacobson, right in the middle. Anderson, far side. Here's Wild. Pokes into the middle. Owen is there. Robertson over the head. Goggle Eye, standing shot. Jacobson's dig, though, comes to Gonringer, and another dig by Jacobson. Up in the air by Close, and Wild with the pass. Warriors can tee it up. Robertson to the middle. Gonringer, dug out, kept alive by Close. Luxick with the pass over. Warriors again with a chance. High pass, far side. Gonringer flat into the net. Terrific defense by the Lumberjacks. Big digs by Jacobson and by Close on that point. 23-18. They keep a heartbeat alive here in this second set, and now they need a run. Anderson will be the one to serve. Jump serve to the back row. Batted around a little bit. Has to be passed. Gonringer takes over. Back row Jacobson. Up to Anderson. Luxick. Oh, did not get enough on it. Trying to poke it over. She again was trying to avoid the block. She had put it out last time. This time, there seemed to be some extra thought with that in mind, and it was left flat. 24-18. Serve fired over. There's Wild. Up to Anderson. Far side. Kyla Frank. It's long, and the second set is over. And Brainerd has turned the tables here. 25-16, Bemidji in the first. 25-18, Brainerd in the second. The Jacks made to pay for a very flat start to the second set. Even at one on the Miller & Associates scoreboard, we will come back with a scoreboard update from in studio, and then set number three. It's Bemidji Girls Volleyball on the Bun, Sports Radio 104.5, and the Lumberjack Radio Network channel on YouTube. 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
8: Well, good to have you along with us this evening. 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Moorhead and Sartell are going at it in girls volleyball right now. We have yet to have a score on that one. Earlier this afternoon, girls soccer, Bemidji and Elk River tie at 1. And Lynx in their final regular season of the game, Minnesota Lynx, they are leading the Indiana Fever with 2:44 left in the second quarter, 50-26. All right, Joel, back to you.
0: All right, Rick, thank you for the update in studio. We've got a third set coming up here in the BHS Fieldhouse. And a big one, this match tied at one between Bemidji and Brainerd. Stella Wild to serve from left to right. Fires far side and fires long past the Brainerd defense. And the Warriors have the opening point of the set. The start of the second set was the big catalyst for how that one went from that point on. It was 7-1 Brainerd out of the gates. And Bemidji was never able to recover from there as Gonringer serves over to Jacobson. Anderson over the head. Kyla Frank finds the middle. A second kill tonight for Frank coming off the right. Four kills for Jacobson, four for Eliana Frank, three for Wild, and now two for Kyla Frank for the Lumberjacks to lead their offensive attack. 1-1 here in the third. So they try to get things going and get things going, especially piecing together the passing here in this third set as Skoglund has to force one over on the run. Eliana Frank cues one up off the block at the net for another kill. A good setup, and the sophomore middle did the rest, spinning that one off the Brainerd block to make it 2-1. Luxick to serve again from left to right for the Lumberjacks. One step and a floater near side. Good receive made by Berg into the middle. Gonringer goes cross court, and she sends one in, catching the Jacks on that far side of the floor. Fifth kill for Keely Gonringer. Three for Goggle Eye, two for Skoglund, two for Owen to lead the Warriors on their end. Their block much more pronounced in the second set, and their serving much better as well as Paige Skoglund sends one over that just gets over the net, clipping it on the way. Jacobson with a chance. Jacobson with a kill. Into the middle on a good setup on the outside, and Nora Jacobson did the rest. Her fifth kill tonight. Down and into the middle. 3-2 Bemidji in the third. Cameron Michalik getting ready to go from the near side of the floor. Sends a spinner. Clipped the net and got over. Then back to the Jacks from Goggle Eye. Passing a little sluggish. Jacobson pokes one out down the line. They just reacted a little sluggishly there, setting that up after it came their way. And then Jacobson was on a tightrope there trying to fit that one down the line. Tied at three in set number three. And number three for Brainerd, Presley Glynn serves. Close is there for the receive. Anderson tees up Jacobson again. This time it's into the net. Flat and into the net on the setup. 4-3 Brainerd here in the third. Glynn will serve. It'll be from the middle. And a standing serve to the middle to Close. She goes up to Anderson. Good setup. Franco blocked at the net by Owen. Michalik high in the air. Jacobson fires. Back row the dig is there for Glynn. Goggle Eye, near side, poked over by Bernander. Twisting dig made by Wild. Close then on the pass, sends it back over to the Warriors. Wasn't quite ready. Near side, another chance. That one flies wide from Bernander. So both teams had their issues on that point, but the Jacks prevail in the end, thanks to the wayward swing for Bernander. Level again, tied at four. Jacobson sends the serve over. A little heat-seeking liner there that didn't have a lot on, and that one didn't have enough to clear on the swing by Bernander. Flat into the net and back to Bemidji. 5-4 in the third. Jacobson the server now, as she'll go from the near side corner with a standing shot down the line. Good positioning from Bernander to get there. Owen winds one up, misses long past the back row. She wanted to claim for a touch for a moment, but that would have been, well, pretty fruitless, and it was pretty half-hearted anyway, as that one never had a touch, just had too much on it. 6-4. What I was trying to say about the Jacobson serve a couple points ago, that was more of a glider liner that she had sent over and having some heat on it. This one have floated a little bit more. Warriors, though, with trouble with it. They get the pass over, though, with White. Jacobson up to Anderson. Eliana Frank, blocked by Owen, went right into her again. Near side, queued up, off the block, Bernander. Michalik able to get there, and Jacobson, and Wild to the back row. The dig is there for Glynn. Into the middle, Owen pokes it off the block. Michalik, now Anderson, now Wild again. Blocked back. Might have never even gotten over, but it was blocked. Owen was up for it once more. Her block is coming up big here for Brainerd. 6-5, Lumberjacks, though, lead here in the fourth. Back to Brainerd, though, on the side out. They're going to need some more ideas for avoiding that block and working around it. They've got to be a little more cognizant of it here as Robertson serves over. She has become the exclusive center here for the Warriors, too, as Wild is blocked again. This time it is by Goggle Eye. Saved, though, by Jacobson. Pass to the back row. The Jacks get the pass over to the near side. Big block by Anderson. A rejection on Bernander. Thought she could go right into her, but Anderson walled up and set it right back. Emphatic rejection by the sophomore. 7-5. And that was just straight up mean. Close now with the serve. Over to the far side to Glenn. It's a good setup to the near side. Goggle Eye caught the block. There's Jacobson. Now Wild. She'll tee it up. Anderson fires off the block. Batted back by Owen. Oh, Anderson had a free ball. Was trying to avoid the net. Warriors, though, are not going to get it over. They had to scramble it to keep it alive, and then they did not get a good pass. It looked like Anderson had missed a chance there at the net. Kind of reacted too quickly, but she did put the Warriors off with that poke. Close now. Rips one over, and that had some spin on it, too. Near side, Goggle Eye winds up. That might have been going long. Instead, it's going to be a kill. Jacobson played it. That was a liner that was coming her way, and Goggle Eye gets the kill out of it. I think that was going long, though, if she would have let that go. 8-6 the lead now for Bemidji here in the third. Tied at one apiece here in this match as as White serves over. Luxick spins one off the block. Warriors get the dig. High in the air to the middle. Owen floats it. That one's carrying long, and this time Jacobson lets it sail by. Much easier to read that time around. Kyla Frank will come back in. It'll be for Mishalik as Anderson will be the server. The lead is 3-4 Bemidji, 9-6 here in the third. Berkeley Anderson tees up a jump serve. Didn't get a lot of spin on it. Warriors bat it around and bat it over. Anderson is there. Goggle Eye tried to find an open space. Jacobson, standing shot, eclipses the block of Owen and lands on the deck. Jacobson, standing shot, just in the right spot to catch enough of Owen to where it spun and landed. 10-6 Bemidji. Jump serve again. Anderson again to the back row. Good receive made by Glenn. They go middle. They go Goggle Eye off the block. Jacobson reaches out to it. Anderson cross court. Wild pokes it over. Diving in. Glenn is able to get there. Over the head. Now Goggle Eye floated over. Jacobson's there. Anderson over the head. Frank from the right. It's blocked. Back to the Lumberjacks. Anderson again. Wild again. Yes! She finds the middle. Right through the heart. Timeout taken by the Warriors. Lumberjacks getting some of the energy back on their side. 11-6 in the third. Tied at one apiece in the match. Good battle going here on the Lumberjack Radio Network.
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10: 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We'll get you turned on.
0: Another little burst here for the Lumberjacks in this third set. Defense has been very stout, and they are coming through on some longer rallies. Stella Wild cutting that last one through, her fourth kill of the night. First one since the first set for Bemidji's junior number one. And it's now double ones, 11-6. Jacks holding the lead and serving with their number 11. Berkeley Anderson serving again. Far side to Owen. Teed up by Robertson. Here comes Skoglin poking it off the block. It's batted around by Frank and Luxick as they tried to adjust there on that off-speed poke, and they could not. Skoglin gets the kill out of it as she did really well there to adjust on the fly, and the Jacks could not adjust quickly enough there with the block as Owen fires another quick serve. Jacobson gets there. Anderson far side. Frank cross court. Dug though by White. Up in the air. Gonringer tees up Skoglin. She caught the net there. She grabbed the net flush on that swing, and it's a Bemidji point. I think the entire gym saw that one as Skoglin tried to catch it on the fly. 12-7. She caught the entire top of the tape on the way through. 12-7. And Well, it looked like the Warriors wanted to mop up some of the floor. Instead, we're playing on here as Wild serves it over. Gonringer blocked. Luxick able to get up to it. Another chance. Near side Skoglund with a floater over to Wild. Anderson up in the air. Jacobson coming in. Down the line, but wide of the line. Was trying to avoid the block on the way through, but could not find a window to play that through. And now mopping duty for the Warriors here before they serve. 12-8 Bemidji. But first, Sophia White doing some hard work here with the towel. Two hands working it around there on the floor to get that one mopped up clean. She did some great work there, and we are ready. And Goggle Eye serves over to Close. Anderson taking to the right side. Luxick from the right. Dug out cross court by Goggle Eye. Well positioned. Two hands over from Berg. Wild with the pass. Anderson the setup. Jacobson the rip. Off the block into the back row to Owen. Up in the air, Gonringer sets. Skoglund fires. Close digs as she gets there far side. Anderson to the right for French. She got it to the back row. Another lengthy rally. Another Bemidji point out of it. Kyla Frank. Quite frankly, that one would not be handled on the defensive side. Just ripping it into the back row. 13-8 Bemidji with the lead. And Luxick with the serve. Now she'll go from the far side of the floor, serving this one up. From the near side corner, stepping up and sending a line drive over. Good receive by the Warriors. Gonringer into the block, then bats it over after Frank sent it back. Eliana this time. Far side Jacobson, twisting dig made. Poked over that. Oh, Goggle Eye caught the jack snapping. She was just trying to force that one over, and it was a late reaction by the Jacks on their side, and the middle was left vacated as well. Back to Brainerd. 13-9, Skoglund serves as the Lumberjacks lead here in the third. They go middle, Eliana Frank. There's Gonringer. Gonringer on a free ball, then sends it in after getting the block. A block, and then a free ball, and then a kill. Quick reactions by Keely Gonringer. Lead is down to three, 13-10. Big third set here with this match tied at one, and these teams know it. Some of the best rallies of the match going on here in the third. These teams have more than gotten their feet wet by now in the match. They are starting to hum to the right side. Frank off the block. She's getting a lot more involved here in the third. Owen dug it out, though. Near side. That clipped the net. That flies out from Bernander. No touch on the way. Bernander has still been blanked here to this point as they just can't get her going on the near side. Back in comes Michalik for Kyla Frank. And Cam Michalik will serve now. 14-10 Bemidji in the third. Michalik trying to put another run together. A spinning serve over. It goes to Bernander. To the far side. Berg down the line. Berg good down the line. Out of the reach of Close. Just caught them off guard enough. And the reason why is because that was Olivia Berg's first kill. Working the right-hand side. And she dipped that one in down the line. 14-11 Lumberjacks here in set number three. And the server will be Presley Glynn. Glynn sends it down the middle to Michalik. Up in the air to Anderson. Jacobson from the far side. Dug out on the back row as it came off the block. Near side. Floated in the air by Bernander. Michalik up for Anderson. Jacobson pokes into the block. It comes back to Jacobson. Michalik calls. Tees it up. Jacobson again. It's batted around. Warriors save it. And Goggle Eye sends it over to Close. Jacobson setting. Berkeley Anderson. It's blocked. It's Ruthie Owen who got up for the block. Lumberjacks adjusted well there to take another crack at it, but Owen was well positioned and ready to reject. 14-12, lead cut down to two. It's been as large as five here in this third. The serve comes over. There's Close. There's Anderson. Eliana Frank from the middle. The dig is made by White. Near side. Bernander, she's on the board. Off the block with a kill. Best swing she has had tonight, went right into the block and it spun out off the block. And that's what the Warriors have been looking for, some variety in attack. 14-13, a rainbow serve over, Close diving in, Anderson, free ball, misses it wide. Close came racing into the front row to get to that one on that floater serve. And then Anderson teed off, but she did not place it, and suddenly it is tied at 14. Here comes the serve, and there's a gift. Glynn gives it back as she misses wide, although she did the damage, getting this one knotted up. Bemidji back in the lead, 15-14 in the third. Tied at one in the match. Jacobson with the serve. That one flies out. Both teams starting to think a little extra here. These defenses have made adjustments on serve receive and during the run of things, too, when these teams have gotten their passing set up. Now it's about trying to add some variety in, and these teams may be thinking a little extra about it right now. Robertson serves. Jacobson on the receive. Anderson up in the air to Wild, far side. She got it. Off the block, Stella Wild. Kill number 5 delivered for Wild. And maybe that's going to be the best avenue. You have to kind of go conventional. Go strength against strength and just be better with yours. 16-15. Close to the server now. From the near side, just left of center. Pretty good serve. Good receive, though. Goggle Eye winds up. Winds it up way long. Overcranked that one. 17-15. Lead back up to 2. Close again, the server. And she'll tee this up. One step up, and now zips one over. Receive made by White. It comes to Gonringer. It comes to Owen Rather, and she deposits the kill in the middle. Right where she wanted it. Third kill for Ruthie Owen, blasting down and in. 17-16. It's a one-point edge for the Lumberjacks. Third set. All even at 1. Best set of the match. Back and forth these teams go. White with the serve. Jacobson, rough pass, but Anderson wins the battle at the net. Poking it on past Owen. One hand against 2, but the right hand of Berkeley Anderson was enough. And the Jacks survive on the point there after a misplayed pass. And Anderson now earns the chance to serve. A jump serve, a rip, far side. Owen with a great receive. Up in the air to Skoglin. Just got it to go. Lifting that one over with the left hand on what was a scrambled poke. But she was able to go off the block with it. Caught the block by surprise with the way that she got that one finessed around the foul pole. Did enough. Stayed engaged and got rewarded. 18-17. Jacks maybe just surprised there by that one. Busby now with the serve. Goes down the line. Wild gets there. Anderson scrambles it alive for Frank off the block. Kyla dug out on the other side by White. Gonringer trying to force one down the near side. Anderson got there. Close up in the air. Wild tees it up. It's good. Down off the block. Wild again with no fear. Going right at Gonringer. Going right at Goggle Eye. And coming up with the goods. Sixth kill for Wild. 2-point lead. Bemidji again. 19-17. Wild with the serve. She goes far side. Got the ace. Wild knifes it down and in. Going off speed. Got just enough spin on it and was able to dip it down. 20-17. What has she got in the bag for this one? She goes fastball right down the middle at White. Chance now for Gonringer into the block and then kept alive by Jacobson. Anderson in the air. Frank standing shot. Spun it over and in. Ho, ho, ho! The spin was a home touch on the home net for Kyla Frank, and it just stayed in somehow on the far side of the floor. I do not know how the physics worked there, but they worked in Bemidji Blue favor. Wild floats the serve over. Warriors scramble. Gonringer into the block again, muscling one over. Passed over now by Goggle Eye. Up in the air close. Here's Anderson. Here is Jacobson. No, she just misses the back corner. That might have brought the house down and might have brought a Brainerd timeout if that one had landed in. It just flew long. 21-18, Lumberjacks here in the third. Goggle Eye, the server, just clears the net and she gets an ace out of it. Big time for a big serve and Goggle Eye got the touch spot on. Lead down to 2, 21-19. Goggle Eye again, lines this one over. Wild gets there. Anderson tees it up for Kyla Frank. Poked over, right to White. Up in the air, Goggle Eye. Gonringer got the line on the far side. She just cut it in there. Took a gamble going with the heat, and she paid it off. 21-20. Goggle Eye again serving, looking for the tie into the middle. Wild is there. Up to Anderson. She takes the second. She got the floor! Berkeley Anderson with a perfect touch into the middle. She has been looking for that one all throughout the night, and the third time was the charm for the setter. Big time for a big point, 22-20. Luxick, now the server, from left to right. Fastball spinner, backward from Berg. Up in the air, forward from Busby, and passed over by Gonringer, and into the corner, over the head of Stella Wild. It was a pass, but a pass to perfection. Wild was pulled up, and it landed in the postage stamp. 22-21. Scramble points here. Calm heads, cool heads are going to prevail here down the stretch in this vital third set. Tied at one in the match. Skoglund fires the serve over to Jacobson. Anderson. Eliana Frank off speed. It got the back line. It was a mishit, but it landed just on the line. 23-21 Lumberjacks. Cameron Mishalik, the server, had a good run of serving earlier here in the set. Looking for two to finish the set. She fires over to the far side to White. Goggle eye up in the air. Gonringer running the slide. Batted and lands. Jacobson nearly kept it alive, trying to go for a solo block. But that was a perfect slide run there for the Warriors. And the Jacks defense wasn't ready for it to be so tight there into the middle. 23-22. Warriors again answer. Presley Glynn will serve. She's had a good run of serving in the set. Fastball over. There's close. Anderson up in the air. Jacobson with a rip and a dig made by White. Near side. Bernander into the block. She keeps it alive. Owen now pokes it over. And Mishala couldn't get it up in the air. Quick reactions for Owen. Another scramble. And we're tied. It's tied at 23. Glynn with the serve, first to two, close, great receive. Anderson takes the second again, this time White's there. Owen muscles one over to Wild. Anderson, Eliana Frank floats it into the middle! Frank found the open middle, a perfect poke. Set point Lumberjacks, 24-23. It's Nora Jacobson from left to right for the set. Here it is. Over it comes. Good receive. Goggle eye near side. It's poked over by Owen. Good dig, Mishalik. Anderson bats the second over. Warriors now with a chance. Owen with the pass. Who's going to call? It's Mishalik. It's Anderson. It's Wild. Floats it cross court. Diving dig by White. Goggle eye scrambles it over. Mishalik. Boy, people are running into each other here. And Jacobson rips it into the net. What did I say about cool heads? There are not a lot of cool heads out there right now. Lots of panic, and we're tied at 24. On we go here in the third. Robertson will serve. But first, the Warriors are saying that the court is damp again. And so they're going to take a look and mop it up here. And suddenly, the action has a pause on it. And yet again, it's Sophia White who is the lone mopper on the Brainerd side. The Jacks will huddle up. Who is going to have the calm to be able to prevail here? Tied at 24 in this all-action third set. Tied at one in the match. Robertson right to left with the serve for Brainerd. Mishalik's there. Anderson feeds for Wild off the block. It's dug again to the near side. Bernander off the block. Jacobson gets there. Anderson sets. Frank into the middle. It's blocked back on Bemidji's side by Owen. Owen gets there again. 25-24 Brainerd. The Warriors are again saying their side of the floor is still damp. It is still wet on their side is what their head coach is saying right now. And boy, this is some time here for a pause like this yet again in the match as it has stayed damp on Brainerd's side. So they're still talking it over here, trying to determine what to do about it. But it is worth pointing out, this is coming at a really key point here in the set. So they're going to take an official's time, actually a Bemidji timeout is going to be taken here on the floor. Jacks had two to use, and they're going to burn one here and talk it over while trying to figure out what to do about the moisture that appears to be collecting on the Brainerd side. Now, it is worth pointing out, this is interesting, back-to-back points here late in the set where this has been raised, this issue has been raised. The floor has been mopped up at least, well, it's been mopped up twice now, once in the middle of the set by the Warriors, but now here late in the set at this key juncture, it's been back-to-back points now where they are looking to get things mopped up on their end. But it's worth pointing out that it is at this key point here late in the set, first when it was tied, and now Brainerd with a one-point lead. And, again, they're looking to get things mopped up on their end again. The Lumberjacks had a little bit of that they were getting mopped up, but it's very interesting that it's at this late stage in the set that this issue has become an issue. 25-24, Brainerd is the lead here in the third. It is tied at one in the match, and again, it's the Brainerd side of the floor that appears to have the moisture issue as more towels are being brought in now to try to deal with this problem. As again, they're mopping up. It's mostly on the near side of Brainerd's side of the floor. They were talking like it's wet everywhere on their side, but it's mostly the near side of the court that is getting mopped up. Nothing else, really. It's the near side, and all right, it looks like it's good enough this time, and we're ready to play. And Brainerd now, again, has set point. So the Jacks take the timeout, and now they try to reset. What is this going to do for things here? Robertson from right to left fires over. It's an ace. It's an ace, and the set is over. The Jacks miscommunicating on their side, did not get the receive, and Brainerd pulls out the set at the very end. There were the two delays at the very end, and Brainerd mops up and then takes the set. 26-24. A couple of big pauses late in the set, and the Warriors prevail on the pauses and now have a 2-1 lead. We go to the fourth on the Miller & Associates scoreboard. 25-16, Bemidji in the first. 25-18, Brainerd in the second. 26-24, Brainerd in the third. We go to the fourth here on the Bun, Sports Radio 104.5, and streaming on YouTube. It's Bemidji Girls Volleyball on the Lumberjack Radio Network.
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15: Changing weather means changing roads. 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
0: Fourth set coming up at the Bemidji High School Fieldhouse, and it is turn in a big way here. Bemidji, a big winner in set number one. Brainerd, a big winner in set number two. And then a very close, slippery even third set goes to Brainerd. 26-24. Joel Hoover back with you. Very interesting end of the third set here at the BHS Fieldhouse. Jacks unable to close it out, though. They had a 21-17 lead at one point. And then Brainerd battled back, battling all the way back. And then overcoming seemingly some slick spots on their side at key points late in the set. And then getting one final ace to finish it off at the very end to take the third set out of a timeout after what had been an extended delay to mop up a little on Brainerd's side of the floor. And out of that Bemidji timeout, the Warriors ready and the Jacks were not. Bella Goggle Eye ready to serve right to left. Here we go in the fourth. Bemidji's got to have it. It starts with a Brainerd ace. Goggle Eye the serve, the Jacks with a rough receive. This is a test of the mental willpower of this Bemidji team. First set victory that they've had since the Moorhead match back in the early part of the month. And now trying to recover after seeing this one get away a little bit. That's going to be another Brainerd point as the Jacks are unable again to cleanly pick it up on serve receive on Goggle Eye serve. 2-0 start to the fourth here for Brainerd. Goggle Eye serving it up right of center. Just sends that one over. Tight at the net. Poked down by Gonringer on an overplayed pass. And she was there. Picking up another block. She's got 9 kills to lead Brainerd. 6 each for Wild and Jacobson to lead the Lumberjacks. But they're falling in an early hole again, much like in the second. Closest receive up in the air to Jacobson. Wild bats it into the net. It's 4 in a row for Brainerd. And it has all gone flat and gone flat quickly on Bemidji's side. And this is what I talked about. This is the mental check here for the Jacks. This is the gut check right here. Into the middle, close on the receive. Jacobson the pass. Frank, standing shot, dug by Owen on the back row. Quick second taken. Goggle Eye dips it in. And the Jacks again all over the place defensively. 5-0. Timeout, Leanne Delahunt. It is much like the second set. Bemidji needs a reset early here in the fourth. They're down 2-1. They are down 5-0 to begin the fourth. So they try to find their way back and try to find their way back into the match right now. It's Bemidji Girls Volleyball on the Lumberjack Radio Network.
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0: Out of the timeout, Jacobson stoops down to receive. Good look for Kyla Frank, far side, good dig by White. Into the middle, Owen from the 10-foot. That one sails wide, just missed in the near corner from Owen. And Bemidji, on a hitting error, is on the board in the fourth. They'll take it any way they can get it right now. Down 5-1, they need a spark on their side. Stella Wild looking to get it started. She will serve from the near corner. A jump serve, cross court, right to Owen. Up to Goggle Eye. Gonringer down and in on a big rip from the middle. And Brainerd's passing has just clicked together as this match has gone. Very, very sluggish to start the night. But they have gotten better and better as the match has gone. And they are continuing to pick up momentum points here. 6-1. Paige Skoglund now the server. From deep beyond the back row to the far corner to Jacobson. Anderson over the head. Kyla Frank from the right. It's good. Off the block of Bernander. Frank has really come to life here in the last two sets. Piled up the kills during the third. She's got another one here in the fourth. Luxick now to serve. From the near corner, cross court, and over to White. Quick setup. Far side. Gonringer again. Only one in the block there. Jacobson and Gonringer able to take her on and pound it in. Had the bounce and had the kill on the outside. Went down the right that time. 7-2 Brainerd. Not giving an inch here early on in this fourth set. And the big run of serving out of the gates was pretty key. Here's Glenn into the middle. Close. Great receive. Up in the air, Anderson. Eliana Frank off the block. It comes back to the Jack side on an overpass. Anderson over the head. Kyla Frank. No, it's long. Looking for the postage stamp. Could not bring it down. 8-2 Warriors. Glenn again with the serve, spins one over, and it goes to Jacobson. Anderson, Eliana Frank, perfect poke into the middle, delivered by Frank. A team-best 8th kill for the sophomore. He's done a terrific job in the middle this season, and that was an excellent poke, reading what she had. 8-3 Warriors. Mishalik now the server. Gives a little spin of the ball and now sends the serve over. A rainbow to the back row to White. Teed up near side. Owen, big windup. Payoff was into the twine, though. The Jacks take a sigh of relief there as Owen got that one right in the wheelhouse, but timing was off as she tried to go up and over. 8-4. Mishalik will go again. Any bit of a run right now will help, and she's at least gotten a chance to serve twice here. Poked down the line by Berg. Close gets there. Anderson pokes it into the block. That went off the net first. Jacobson now with a chance. That one blocked back over and down and in by Berg, although benefiting from what was a bit of a sloppy hit from Jacobson as she tried to lift that one over the net. Again, there was an opening there and a chance there for the Lumberjacks, and again, the execution was not. 9-4 Brainerd. Robertson now serving over to the back row to Close. Up in the air, Anderson. Jacobson winds up. It's into the net again. This time a cleaner setup, but no payoff. 10-4 Brainerd. Lead is back to 6, matching the largest that they've had here in this fourth set. It's a must-have set for Bemidji. Down 2-1. Robertson will serve again from the far side of the court. Here it comes into the middle. Up in the air, Mishalik, Anderson, now Jacobson from the 10-foot, standing shot over, dig made by White. Over the head, the far side, off the block, it's good from Goggle Eye. A good tee-up set there by Robertson, and again, that switch going Goggle Eye hitting, and Robertson doing the exclusive setting here has been pretty big for Brainerd. They have been clicking a lot more cleanly ever since. Mishalik just gets there on the receive. Eliana Frank does the rest on a good setup by Anderson. Frank again is good from the middle. Down and past the block and right back into the middle, this time pumping that one in. 11-5 Brainerd. Energy, the Jacks need some energy on their side. They need to find a spark here. Jacobson trying to get it going. That's a good serve, good timing. Received though by White. The libero has really stepped up here with those. Frank to Anderson. Back to Frank. Good again. Into the far corner. Eliana Frank is cranking it up at a big time. It is a sophomore carrying the Lumberjack flag right now, trying to get them going. 11-6. Jacobson will be the server from left to right. So they trail by 5 here in the fourth. Here it comes to the middle. Great serve and an ace. That time White was put off just a little bit there. A rare ace for the Lumberjacks. It is very odd to be saying that about this team, but they get one. So they try to get some momentum, and Jacobson delivers it. Lead cut to 4. Here she goes again. Off speed. Oh, great diving receive there. Pancake there from Glenn to keep it alive, and it's passed over. High in the air to Close. Anderson high to the far side for Wild. Off the block, and a dig made by Glenn to the near side for Bernander. Cross court onto the line. Big time kill by Gabby Bernander. Away from the block and just onto the line. 12-7 Brainerd. Stifling the momentum for the time. Reyna Jarneau in for the first time for the Jacks here tonight as she checks in and is there for serve receive. Anderson over to Wild. It's long. No touch. Big time for Reyna Jarneau as she comes into the action here. The junior in on the back row. 13-7 Warriors. And checking in for Jacobson there on that one. Here she is diving in on the receive. It's batted around though on the Jack side. They cannot save it. Brainerd point. Bemidji looking for a spark of some kind. They made the big sub here to try to do it, but now they're down by 7. 14-7. White now ready to go with the serve. She'll go right back to Jarneau, trying to test the junior, just coming in for the first time tonight. Eliana Frank is blocked. Got to wind it up on the right this time, but Ruthie Owen again was ready. Here comes Jacobson, right back in for Jarneau. Brainerd went right after her there on serve receive. She handled a few of them pretty well in there, but the Jacks just have not pieced it together overall with the passing. Here comes another serve. Right back to Jacobson. Up to Anderson. Frank from the right again. This time it's good. Off the block and the dig. 11 kills now for Eliana Frank as she is just being fed right now exclusively by Anderson. 15-8 Warriors here in the fourth. They lead 2-1 on the Miller & Associates scoreboard. Close! Ace! Libero to Libero. White gave it a great effort to dive in, but Taylor Close spun in a perfect serve right into the middle.

0: back in there is Robertson, able to read it. Goggle Eye pokes it, lands it on the far line. Brainerd's got all the tools and all the tricks right now and all the answers. Eighth kill for Bella Goggle Eye. 18-9. Owen serves into the middle. Jacobson reaches down for it. Anderson, Luxick, pokes over, pokes it out. Again, trying to avoid that block. Could not land it in. 19-9. Brainerd has its largest lead here in set number four. Serve comes over from Owen. Jacobson with a good receive. Anderson, cross court. Wild, clipped the net on the swing. Warriors now with a chance. Goggle Eye floats this one over. Mishalik, tight pass. Blocked down at the net, and the battle is won by Gonringer. As she beat Luxick straight up at the net, poking it down. Timeout, Bemidji and Leanne Delahunt. The Brainerd lead has ballooned to 20-9 here in the fourth as the Warriors try to finish this one off. 20-9 is the lead as the timeout is taken on the floor. We'll be back in a moment on the Lumberjack Radio Network.
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0: Brainerd has soared to a 20-9 lead, seemingly not breaking a sweat doing so. They've not had to mop up here in this fourth set at all. So they lead 2-1. Ruthie Owen will serve from right to left. Over it comes, Mishalik diving in. Anderson up in the air for Wild, who floats over, and Owen is there on the back row. In the middle, Gonringer. Good piece of it there by Luxick on the block. Far side, goes back to Wild. Down the line, a great diving dig by Owen. And then White, and now Gonringer with the pass. Jacobson there on the back line. Anderson, quick setup. Luxick misses wide right. Trying to get it to the near line. A really good point back and forth. 21-9 Brainerd here in the fourth. Owen again with the serve. Jacobson reaching down for it. Anderson floats the second over and Robertson digs. Owen now from the 10-foot. She'll poke it over. Good diving dig made though by Close. Scrambled over then by Anderson who was up against the net. But poked down and in by Gonringer at the net. Got a look at it. Got the poke. And these scramble points are all going to Brainerd right now. 22-9, Warriors, serve goes to Jacobson. Anderson tees up for Wild. The block is there again. Anderson, Wild fires again right into the net. 23-9, Brainerd. The end of the third set just completely tilted the pendulum to the Brainerd side for the entire rest of the way here. Serve goes to Jacobson. Anderson, Luxick in the middle. The dig is there by Robertson. Far side, Goggle Eye. Block is made, though, by Wild. Batted back over. Jacobson gets there. Anderson, cross court. Wild into the net, into the block as well as into the net. And it lands on lands for Bemidji on Brainerd's side after it was batted and passed but fell for Brainerd. 23-10, Warriors. Kyla Frank comes back in. She'll check in for Mishalik. Berkeley Anderson will be the server from the near side corner with a jump serve and over to the far side to Owen. Misplayed pass. Goggle Eye saves it. Owen floats it over to the back row and to Jacobson. Luxick, far side. Doug again. Owen is there. Near side. Big windup and Lauren Pierce cannons it off the block and down. 24-10 Brainerd. Set and match point for the Warriors. Bella Goggle Eye will serve for it for Brainerd to the far side to Jacobson. Anderson twisting a setup. Kyla Frank a standing shot. Warriors now with a look. Gonringer into the block and back to the Warriors side. Goggle Eye. Gonringer will set it. Overplayed the pass. Wild misses it wide. And it is all over here at the Bemidji High School Fieldhouse. A 25-10 runaway for Brainerd in the fourth set as the Warriors...

0: tied their way to a four-set victory after a big-time battle down the stretch at the end of the third. The Warriors able to regroup, recollect, towel off, and they finish the victory on the road against Bemidji with a dominant fourth set. 16-25, 25-18, 26-24, 25-10 on the Miller & Associates scoreboard. Postgame is next. We'll wrap it up with the final numbers, a chat with Leandella Hunt, and we will name our Papa Murphy's player of the game. All coming up on The Bun, Sports Radio 104.5, and the Lumberjack Radio Network channel on YouTube as Brainerd prevails in four sets over Bemidji for a third straight matchup between these two on the Lumberjack Radio Network.
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0: It's Lumberjack Live postgame back again from the VHS Fieldhouse. Bemidji drops this one in four tonight after winning the opening set, but Brainerd roars back, and it was a big third set that ended up being the difference, a tight third set. Joel Hoover with you. Head coach Leanne Delahunt joins me now here in Lumberjack Live postgame. Leanne, that third set, that was the difference. What were you seeing down the stretch there that made the difference in that third set?
6: We were up, and then we started losing those points, and the point spread got closer, and you could just see them tense up. And when you tense up like that, you start making unforced errors, and it's just unfortunate. And it's hopefully something that we can learn as we keep going. But like I told them here, like, they need to be angry. Plain and simple, like, that we have better ball than that.
0: It's tough because I said at one point, even before those last few points there at the end of the third set, cooler heads will prevail here. It's so often when I've watched volleyball, high school volleyball down the years, that I've seen that, where points just become scrambles at the end of sets. I mean, what do you ask the girls to do in those positions? What's the lesson out of tonight for how to handle being in that spot to try to close a set off?
6: They need to stay calm and relaxed. Like, their body posture, everything needs to loosen up. And if they can achieve that, if they can feel that, they'll be better off with it. And I think we need a set where they're there and we have that tenseness, and then we come back and we win, for them to really fully understand that.
0: I've never seen so many pauses at the end of a set either, but were you hopeful that it would be a reset for the team in that time?
6: You know, I was hoping, and like I said, the pressure is here, and it's always going to be with a team that is, whatever, you know, with zero wins going into half of a season. You know you have the capability of doing it, but yet you are close to not doing it, and so it's this mental pressure on themselves, and it just leads to all of the little mistakes that added up tonight.
0: That first set, I thought your block was the best that it has been all season.
6: For sure.
0: What was different tonight with what they were doing up front?
6: It's everything that we've been practicing. I mean, like, if they could have stayed with that first set, like, is everything that we have been practicing. We show them the stats from that first set, and it's nothing like we've ever seen from any other match. And so we know that they're capable of it. They're more than capable of it. And like I said, they got to get angry.
0: It felt like tonight's match was about adjustment and readjustment. By the time the third set came around, it felt like both teams kind of knew what to expect from each other. And then it was, what variety can you throw in? I mean, how much are you trying to coach them through that from the sideline as the match progresses to go being dynamic and coming up with ways to be able to try to catch them off guard?
6: Well, yeah, I mean, every coach, when you are in play with everything, you know, you see different things. You know, number eight, we knew was going to be a tipper, or, you know, throwing the ball down the line. So we were prepared for that. You know, you make adjustments. Well, then, you know, 11 was throwing the ball on a three. And we just, we were there, and then we weren't there, and then we were there, and then, now, you know, so, yeah, it's just every point is something different.
0: When it comes to taking charge on your side of the floor, how much is that still a work in progress for this team? Because it feels like there are moments where you kind of need somebody to grab hold and take command back there. How much is that still being worked on for handling individual points?
6: Yeah, you know, we've had glimpses of that, like, just strong leadership of, hey, let's go, let's get at it. And hopefully, you know, it's a young team, but it's not a young team. And so just learning curves. And we're halfway through the season, and like I said, this team can do it. I know they can. I believe that they can. And it's just now it's up to them to believe that in the moment.
0: Did you feel like you saw the right kind of frustration from the team afterward that you are hoping comes from a match like this? Because it should hurt a match like this,
6: well,
0: shouldn't it?
6: Yeah, because this was our game. I mean, we had all the tools in our box to pull this one out. And so, yeah, nobody should be celebrating this at all.
0: Tough one, Leanne. Yep. On to the next one, and hopefully with these lessons sticking. So yep. Thanks for joining us here post-match.
6: Thanks, Joel.
0: That is Bemidji head coach Leanne Delahunt joining here in Lumberjack Live post-game, reflecting on a four-set loss tonight for the Lumberjacks to Brainerd. We will come back. Highlights still to come, and our player of the game as well are next as Bemidji drops this one in four to Brainerd, 16-25, 25-18, 26-24, 25-10. 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
0: Lumberjack Live post game back from the Bemidji High School Fieldhouse. You heard Leanne Delahunt say it. That one has to hurt. That one should hurt. Bemidji with a set victory there in the first. A tight loss in the third set. And it was an interesting end to that third set. Things I haven't really seen much of. Things stayed dry on the Brainerd side of the floor in the fourth, and they powered their way to a 25-10 victory then in the fourth to finish off a 3-1 win over Bemidji. Joel Hoover back with you here on the Bun Sports Radio 104.5 and the Lumberjack Radio Network channel on YouTube. Let's get to a few final unofficial numbers for tonight. 12 kills from Keely Gonringer of Brainerd led all in that category. 8 for Bella Goggle Eye for the Warriors. Gonringer also, by my count, had 4 blocks. Ruthie Owen with 5 was very influential at the net tonight for the Warriors defensively. And Goggle Eye also provided 3 aces this evening for the Warriors. On Bemidji's side, it was 11 kills from Eliana Frank that led the way for them there. 6 for Nora Jacobson, 6 for Stella Wild that were delivered as well. 2 aces as well for Wild. Jacobson had 2. Berkeley Anderson did a little bit of everything, 3 kills, 2 blocks, an ace, and of course the assists that she piled up tonight. 5 kills for Kyla Frank added as well for the Lumberjacks on their end. And they got off to such a great start as we get into the highlights from this match tonight. And we're going to start with a couple of highlights from our Papa Murphy's player of the game tonight. Stella Wild going off the block on this first one. And then a little bit later, it was her ace that capped off an opening set victory as the Jacks dominated 25-16 in the first. Jacobson, that's a good serve. Glenn, though, backpedaling, got there. Owen has to pass it. Back row, Jacobson calls. Up to Anderson. A little bit of a scramble. Wild, though, goes into the block, and it's down for the kill. Went right at Pearson. She was not tight to the twine, and Wild pays it off with a second kill. 18-11 in set number one. The Jacks holding the advantage. Wild jump serve, a floater, and an ace. It landed just in front of the dive of White, and the Lumberjacks are on the board first. Finishing with a flourish, 25-16 in the opening set. Bemidji is out to an early lead over Brainerd, and a great start for the Jacks here on home floor. For how great that start was, it was downright puzzling what followed then to begin the second set. Bemidji out of the gates down 6-1, took a timeout, and then Brainerd still picked up the next point out of that timeout to go up 7-1. The Jacks started clawing their way back. They got within 3, and it came by way of this Wild point that came for Berkeley Anderson at the net where she caught the line. 10-6 Brainerd. Close trying to put a run together here. She goes with a bullet. Good receive by Glenn, though. Up in the air, Robertson. Near side, Skoglin pokes off the block. Anderson sets it back over and in. It just stayed in. The Warriors thought that was going out. No, it was not. It just stayed in on the line. Just fooled everybody there as Anderson popped it over right at the net. Yeah, popped over there. They got back within 3 at that point, the Jacks, but they would get no closer the rest of the way. Brainerd running away from the Lumberjacks then for the remainder of the second set and on their way to a 25-18 win that leveled things up. The third set was the critical one tonight. This was the one on which the match ended up hinging. Bemidji got off to a good start at the beginning, able to inch out to a lead, again strong at the net in the block. Berkeley Anderson coming up with this latest rejection. They're going to need some more ideas for avoiding that block and working around it. They've got to be a little more cognizant of it here as Robertson serves over. She has become the exclusive setter here for the Warriors, too, as Wild is blocked again. This time it is by Goggle Eye. Saved, though, by Jacobson. Pass to the back row. The Jacks get the pass over to the near side. Big block by Anderson. A rejection on Fernander. Thought she could go right into her, but Anderson walled up and set it right back. Emphatic rejection by the sophomore. 7-5. The lead then grew to 11-6 a little bit later for the Lumberjacks. That would be their largest edge of the second, but Brainerd clawed its way back. Then Bemidji started to put together another run that was able to build another lead as they were on their way to going up 21-17 at one point late in the set. And they got a couple of points that helped ended up contributing to that. First from Wild going off the block and then Frank spinning one, Kyla Frank spinning one off the net and dropping it in. Busby now with the serve. Goes down the line. Wild gets there. Anderson scrambles it alive for Frank off the block. Kyla dug out on the other side by White. Godringer trying to force one down the near side. Anderson got there. Close up in the air. Wild tees it up. It's good. Down off the block. Wild again with no fear. Going right at Godringer. Going right at Goggle Eye. And coming up with the goods. Sixth kill for Wild. 2-point lead. Bemidji again. 19-17. What has she got in the bag for this one? She goes fastball right down the middle at White. Chance now for Godringer into the block, and they kept alive by Jacobson. Anderson in the air. Frank standing shot. Split it over and in. Ho, ho, ho! The spin was a home touch on the home net for Kyla Frank, and it just stayed in somehow on the far side of the floor. I do not know how the physics worked there, but they worked in Bemidji Blue favor. Yeah, and that kept the lead in Bemidji's favor. But Brainerd, again, was able to piece together a run in the late stages, got it tied up at 23. Then the...

0: Going to play cut 20 here while we wait for Joel's signal to come back. This is Frank. Once again, another spinning ball, but this one is a kill.
1: Tied at one in the match. Skoglund fires the serve over to Jacobson. Anderson. Eliana Frank off speed. It got the back line. It was a mishit, but it landed just on the line. 23-21 Lumberjacks. Set was just never on for the Lumberjacks. They went down 5-0 right out of the blocks, then just continued to fall behind further and further from there on the way to a 25-10 defeat in the fourth. A bitter one for the Lumberjacks. They had been

0: when you're doing a remote, so we'll try for him again here. Nope, still no signal. So I'll tell you what, I'm going to close off the broadcast. Once again, Stella Wild is the Papa Murphy's player of the game. So nice to have you along with us. We've got football tomorrow evening, 6 o'clock pregame, 7 o'clock kickoff, I should say. And that will be versus Sauk Rapids Rice. It is the homecoming game, as it is homecoming week here at Bemidji High School. For Joel Hoover, I'm Rick Allen. We'll say so long to you for now, and we'll catch you tomorrow afternoon, or tomorrow evening, let's make that. 6 o'clock, again, that pregame, 7 o'clock, the kickoff, right here on the Lumberjack Radio Network.
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6: 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The Cleveland Guardians are fighting for the AL Central crown. 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
15: I'm meteorologist Mace Michaels. Mostly cloudy tonight, maybe a lingering shower, and a low in the low 50s. For tomorrow, early fog, otherwise cloudy and a little warmer, a high in the mid-60s. Shower chances return for Saturday, and breezy, drier Sunday. Lakes, great food, and friendly faces. It's all in Worthington, Minnesota, and it's worth a look. Currently, it's 59 degrees.
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17: Lambeau Field, Michael Penix Jr. making his debut for the Atlanta Falcons in 2026, and the Dirty Birds lead at 17-7 at the intermission. Bijan Robinson with 15 carries for 111 yards on the ground. Austin Hooper with the other touchdown score for the ATL. We will keep you posted on the very latest on Thursday Night Football here on Game Night on ESPN Radio. One college game this evening, Liberty and Coastal Carolina. Currently, this one, 13-10 to go in the third quarter. It's tied at 17-all on the teal turf. Final week of the Major League Baseball regular season. Cubs clinched their second straight playoff berth with a 2-1 win over the Marlins. Pete Kerr-Armstrong became the seventh major leaguer ever to hit 40 homers and steal 40 bases in a single season. Meanwhile, the Cubs' crosstown rivals also postseason bound 2 minutes after the Cubbies clinched. After 324 combined losses the last 3 years, the White Sox are in the playoffs for the first time since 2021. They routed the Royals 9-1. Guardians hold on for a 1-0 win over the Red Sox. They are also playoff bound. Brewers clinched their first 100-win season in franchise history with a 5-1 win over the Phillies. In the top of the ninth, the Yankees lead the Rays 6-4. That game just went final. Astros A's scoreless in the top of the second. Ditto to the Angels and the Mariners. Final day of the WNBA regular season. And a biggie for the Connecticut Sun, 95-81, the final game of Mohegan Sun Arena before they head to Houston. CT is victorious. Mystics rout the Sky, 101-93. The Lynx, the Fever, it's been all Minnesota up in Minneapolis, 84-59, Minnesota in front. Valkyries and the Sparks, Aces and the Mercury set to tip off here momentarily at 10 p.m. Eastern Standard Time. 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
18: Coming up on the Friday edition of Unsportsmanlike with Evan Cohen, Chris Canty, and me, Michelle Smallman. There are 8 undefeated teams through week 2, but how many of them are actually legit? Some fan bases won't like my answer. It's Unsportsmanlike, 6 a.m. Eastern, right here on ESPN Radio, ESPN2, and ESPNU.

0: quite quickly and started chopping this team, saying, what is this worth? Because the investment that these players deserve is not the investment that we're going to put in anymore. So I do think that they did the quickest thing that they could do to adjust. But as we know, I mean, even quick still means three down seasons.
1: Gabby Lucevero, ESPN radio host. You'll catch her on Scan. That's SportsCenter all night here on ESPN radio coming up in just a bit. And also the sideline reporter for the Connecticut Sun celebrating the sunset as Connecticut wins 95-81 in their final home game at Mohegan Sun Arena. As for the move to Houston, Gabby, we're keeping score of the actual basketball, of course, but we're also keeping score. What are your expectations in terms of will we see most of this team in Houston next season? Will we see the coaching staff, the front office, kind of give us an idea of who is actually going to be headed to Texas?
0: So we'll start with the front office, and a lot of the front office you can expect to go down there. I mean, Morgan Tuck, GM, Jen Rosati, the team president, they are locked in to go to Houston. So the front office, and that's because they've had a lot of success. They are the masterminds behind those successful years as well. So I think that there's a lot of Houston should have a lot of confidence in the fact that they know how to build a team. And then as far as the players, because of the new CBA, there's a lot of one-year deals in the mix right now. So I think that there is going to be a lot of uncertainty into what that roster looks like. But having just 11 wins on the season sets them up in a good spot for the draft, puts them in position to possibly be looking at that number one pick in the draft. So what this team is going to look like, we're not so sure. But that's really a product of the CBA, less a product of what Houston wants.
2: Gabby, when I think of Houston women's basketball, I immediately think of the Houston Comets, and I think of all the dominance they had back in the day. How much pressure is going to be on this team to be a really good product really quickly because of the success of the Comets?
0: I don't think it's because of the success of the Comets, but I do think it's because of the move, because there are so many eyes on it. This was very much a power move by the WNBA, the NBA, to put a team in Houston. So I think not only is this pressure to perform, to draw a crowd, to show that this move was worth it, but you also, the players who do end up making that move to Houston from Connecticut, they are young. They are itching to have a winning season, to show what they can do when given the proper resources. So I think that the pressure is less about what it was, but more so what it can be.
1: Gabby, before we let you go and get ready for SportsCenter all night, you did cover this final season of the Connecticut Sun, and so you've seen the bulk of the 15 teams in the WNBA in 2026, including those eight playoff teams. Give us your sleeper pick to make a deep run in the postseason, which, of course, kicks off this Sunday, and give us a team that maybe you're a little concerned about when it comes to the WNBA playoffs.
0: All right, my sleeper pick that I think we all need to watch out for, Washington Mystics.
1: Woo!
0: They have been so much fun to watch. They are young. They are exciting. Yep. They don't have anything to lose and therefore everything to gain. So they're my sleeper pick. And a team that I'm concerned about, as in like maybe they may not do what they need to do, Minnesota Lynx. I watched them play the Sun this Sunday, and quite frankly, they did not look like, you know, yes, Olivia Miles went off in the first half, but then watching their next game, just some weird things going on. So I think, if anything, we can look at this as a kick in the pants right before the playoffs, and then Cheryl Reeve's going to get everything together.
1: Hey, to your point, Gabby, and granted, they got their lick back against the Indiana Fever, a 20-point victory tonight, but Minnesota's defensive rating in May and June was a 97.4. That ranked first. That was absurd. Their defensive ranking since July 1st has ranked 11th. So, obviously, a kick in the pants, perhaps, Sunday and Tuesday against the Sun and the Fever. But, yeah, we got to see a turnaround on the defensive side.
0: 100%. It was really interesting to watch them play the Sun, because you're coming out going, this is a foregone conclusion, this is what we're getting. And then it just wasn't a Lynx team that we've been talking about all season long, going their favorites to get back and to win the league. So, yeah, I'm going to go with it's a kick in the pants, but they're one that I don't want to say I'm strong concerned about, but tonight made me feel a little bit better.
2: All right, bonus question for you real quick, Gabby. I'm here in Las Vegas, so you know it's all about the Aces. What are your thoughts on the Aces real quick?
0: You can never count the Aces out. Are you kidding me?
2: That a girl. I just need to hear it. I just need confirmation.
1: I'm picking them to win it all, Q. Picking them all to win it all.
2: That a girl.
1: Because like Gabby alluded to, there are question marks about the Lynx. There are question marks about the Valkyries. We've never seen them beyond the opening round of the playoffs because it's only their second year. We don't know which version of the Indiana Fever, the New York Liberty, the Washington Mystics we're going to get night to night, but we do know what we're going to get when Asia Wilson is out on the floor.
2: I just wanted to hear it. I just wanted to hear the confirmation. That's all.
0: Like, I got a new voice. I just need to hear it from somebody else. Listen, when you got Asia Wilson on your team, you are always considering a championship there. And Mia, you hit it right on the head. There's so much uncertainty in the other seven teams that then you go, you know, you kind of know the product you're getting with the Aces.
1: And it stinks because we'd love parity. No offense, Q. But
2: no, we don't. We're good. We don't need that parody, man. Y'all
1: that's
2: say that.
1: the real team of game night. I tried to make it the Gardos. The Aces are the real team of game night.
2: Exactly. Say that parody for Major League Baseball. Gabby, fantastic stuff. Thanks so much for joining us. We definitely appreciate you. Like I said, great stuff.
0: You got it, guys.
2: Gabby Lucevero, ESPN radio host and WNBA extraordinaire, covered the Connecticut Sun for a very long time, and they are done. It's a sunset now in Connecticut, but they got the victory 95-81. She's Mia O'Brien. I'm Q Myers. It is game night here on ESPN radio. Coming up next, will the Minnesota Vikings improve to 3-0, even though they had a quarterback change? 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
3: 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And this weekend, they look to clinch the title in Kansas City when they face the Royals. 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

0: look at the game tonight, and when you get down, that's really all you can do. You have to go out there, find ways to make plays and put up points in a hurry. We didn't do that. So, like I said, it starts early on in the game, is executing better early on, putting up points, helping our defense out, being able to stay on the field, execute third downs, and like you said, get a little bit more balance with the run game and the pass game. But, you know, I think we got behind tonight and it didn't look good.
1: What gives you the confidence that Matt and the staff can find those answers for the next 3 days to get you guys going?
0: Yeah, I think it's not just over the next 3 days. I think it's we have a long season ahead of us, and it's a long journey. We know that. But I always have confidence in Matt. I've been with him for so long, and I've seen what we can do as offense. I've seen what the highs look like as offense, and that's the most frustrating part is we're not there, and we're not playing at that level right now that I know we can play at. So, like I said, there's always going to be stuff as play callers. You look back and say, I wish we would have done this different. As a quarterback, I wish I would have done different. So we'll dive deep. And like I said, it's a long season of continuing to figure out where we can get better. But I still got confidence in everybody in that locker room.
2: That's Packers quarterback Jordan Love, who has completed just 52% of his passes this season. That's the second lowest percentage through his team's first three games in the last 20 years of NFL football, and the lowest in Sam Bradford for the Rams with a minimum of 100 attempts. That came back in 2011. Mia O'Brien, Q Myers, Q, not that the quarterback is free of any blame, because no. I think Jordan Love is.
3: Yeah.
2: But he is standing by his head coach. I would like to give you some stats with regards to Matt LaFleur and this Green Bay Packers operation, which is 1-7 in its last eight games. That came after a 9-3-1 start to the 2025 campaign. 35 points allowed, the most that a Green Bay team has allowed in its opener at Lambeau Field since 1971. And 21 points, the largest home loss margin of defeat in the Matt LaFleur era.
3: Yeah, those things shouldn't happen. They just shouldn't happen.
2: Not in year seven.
3: No, not at all. Not at all. And remember, there was a time when the Packers traded for Micah Parsons, and that was going to be the difference maker. That was going to be the guy to put him over the top. I realize Micah Parsons is not there. I don't know when he's going to get back.
2: Well, that's now the pot of gold at the end of the rainbow. Like, that's going to be the...
3: He ain't going to cure all that.
2: The defense is going to be fixed. The offense...
3: No.
2: I'm with you. But that is going to be the argument. Additionally, that offensive line we keep bringing up.
3: Yep.
2: Three of their five starters not playing this evening. Zach Tom, or rather, he's going under a different last name now, but he's done for the season. The artist formerly known as Zach Tom is done for the season.
3: Right.
2: They were without Aaron Banks tonight. The list goes on. And it just sounds like excuses. And you asked me earlier, do we know is Jordan Love a good quarterback? And I said, do we know if Justin Herbert's a good quarterback?
3: Right.
2: And whenever we go down that rabbit hole, it always comes back to, well, the operation around him. At some point in time, there are those ones of them ones. And Patrick Mahomes and Josh Allen may be the only two quarterbacks in that tier where they can overcome deficiencies in terms of talent on their roster. They can overcome being shorthanded on a short week because of injuries. Jordan Love's definitely not in that tier. I don't know if he's in that next tier where he can elevate those around him, but maybe can't overcome everything. There's a lot to overcome, but he's also culpable in all this.
3: Yeah, he is. There's a lot to try to fix if you're the Packers. And that's going to be Matt LaFleur's job to go ahead and get that fixed sooner rather than later. That can't be the season home opener and you lay an egg like that. It just can't happen. They couldn't run the ball. Obviously, they didn't stay committed to it. They only ran the rock 9 times, but they only got 17 yards. He had to throw the ball 53 times and only barely completed. I mean, he was at 28 completions, right? So barely over half of his throws he completed. Didn't really do a whole lot with it. His QBR was 42.6, while his rating was 75.4. While you looked on the other side of things, and Michael Penix's QBR was 84.5 with a rating of 101.4. It's a big difference and a big different world that those two lived in on this evening. But then again, Michael Penix had a rushing attack, which Green Bay had no rushing attack at all. You could just hear the frustration in Jordan Love's voice, and he's not trying to, and I credit him for this, he's not trying to point the finger and blame anyone. He's trying to say, we all have a lot to clean up, including myself, which is not wrong. But, man, that's some frustrating times right now in Green Bay.
2: By the way, while we're on the subject of history at Lambeau Field, 17 total rushing yards tonight for the Packers, the lowest that Green Bay has tallied since 1999. So not like multiple decades ago, per se, Q. They had 12 carries, 12 yards against the Tampa Bay Buccaneers.
3: That's wild. That is wild. And that 17 rushing yards tied for the third fewest in the Packers game since 1933. That is wild. That is wild. But that's what happens. You end up losing 35-14 to the Atlanta Falcons, who are now 1-2. The Packers dropped to 1-2. That is Thursday Night Football in a nutshell. She's Mia O'Brien. I'm Q Myers. Well, the WNBA, their playoff field is set. We'll update you on that. Plus, we'll show love to the ones that deserve it here on Game Night on ESPN Radio and the all-new ESPN app.
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19: I'm meteorologist Mace Michaels. Mostly cloudy tonight, maybe a lingering shower, and a low in the low 50s. For tomorrow, early fog, otherwise cloudy and a little warmer. A high in the mid-60s. Shower chances return for Saturday, and breezy, drier Sunday. Lakes, great food, and friendly faces. It's all in Worthington, Minnesota, and it's worth a look. Currently, it's 59 degrees.
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1: It is officially postseason in the WNBA. The regular season wrapped on Thursday night. Your playoff scenario, stick with me. The eight teams that were going to the playoffs have been locked in for about a month now. But as far as that 1-8 seeding, it came down to Thursday night. Four seeds locked in heading into Thursday evening. Top seeded Lynx set to face the 8 seed Liberty in the first round. And then you have the Atlanta Dream securing the 4 seed and the Dallas Wings locked into the 7 seed. So the 2-3 seed and the 5-6 seed still need to be figured out. Let's start with the 2-3. Golden State Valkyries, they could clinch the 2 seed by beating the LA Sparks, or if the Las Vegas Aces lose to the Mercury, both of them playing at 10 o'clock, the Aces, they could clinch the 2 seed if they beat the Mercury and the Valkyries lose. So we'll start with the Aces, and anytime Asia Wilson is in play, you know a win is well within reach.
2: I mean, you could put together a couple stop score sequences here. You are back in this game within a couple possessions.
3: Wilson left alone at the top of the key and drains it. 34 points tonight for Asia Wilson.
1: Asia Wilson taking the Aces to the 100-82 win over the Mercury.
3: Shot clock turned off, and Phoenix will dribble out the end of their regular season and send Vegas to the postseason. They did their part. They're hoping the Sparks can do their part in L.A.
1: WNBA League Pass. So Aces needed a win. They got it. They also needed a Valkyries loss, which it really looked like they were going to get. Valkyries down by 10 with 3 minutes left to play.
4: Burton. Stokes in the lane. Stokes. Williams for three. She makes it. And the Valkyries go in front by one. 20:04 left. Timeout LA.
1: That was 14 unanswered points. Gabby Williams with the three-pointer, 73-72 there in the fourth. Valkyries topped the Sparks 76-75. So it'll be Valkyries with the 2 seed, Aces in with the 3 seed. Now we go to the 5-6 seed battle. That's between the Indiana Fever and the Washington Mystics. Fever, they could clinch the 5 seed if they beat the Lynx or if the Mystics lose to the Chicago Sky. The Mystics, they would clinch the 5 seed if they beat the Sky, and the Fever have to lose. To be fair, Fever playing the Lynx. Fever beat the Lynx on Tuesday, but the Lynx came with a bit of an axe to grind.
5: Rebound underneath by Williams. Out jumping Mo Billings. Okay.
6: Wow. You love a guard that can rebound the ball. Courtney Williams has some ups there.
7: McBride has three more.
6: Well, when she's in that mindset, watch out.
1: Watch out, WNBA League Pass. One of 6 threes from Kayla McBride pushed the Lynx to the lead of 36 points at that point in the third. Lynx had held Caitlin Clark to just 2 points. Of note, though, Kelsey Mitchell, she's been on fire all season, set a new WNBA single-season record with 135 made threes. The Lynx, they already had that 1 seed, but this little get-back for earlier in the week, 86-66, that 20-point win. So, Fever loss. There we go. The Mystics, WNBA's youngest team. Can they take care of their end of business to lock up the 5 seed?
8: Sony Citron back on the floor, running the point guard spot. Georgia Amar off the ball here in this possession.
9: Iriafin with 4. Iriafin high off the window for a deuce.
1: Well, Kiki Iriafin says, yes, we can. WNBA League Pass with the Fever loss and the Mystics win. Washington now the 5 seed, Fever the 6, and the playoffs are set and ready to tip off on Sunday. Well, tune in for baseball action later today as the Royals host the Guardians. 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

0: in spots within minutes of each other. Brewers denied the Phillies another night. It's all about punching that ticket to October. The Padres can clinch with a win at the Dodgers or a Diamondbacks loss. Well, the D-backs kept their narrow playoff hopes alive with a 12-8 win over the Rockies earlier on Thursday. So it would come down to the Padres.
1: Here's the 1-2 pitch. Bat swings, grabs it to the left side. Manny to his left has got it. Squares up, throws to first in time, and the ball game is over. For the third straight year and the fifth time this decade, the Padres are postseason bound.
0: Sports Radio 97.3, the Fan. Fernando Tatis Jr. and Ethan Sales, they each had RBI singles in a three-run seventh inning. So the Padres beat the Dodgers 4-2 on Thursday night, clinched their franchise record third consecutive postseason berth and fifth in seven seasons. So in the National League, here's where things stand. Padres clinched that berth. Dodgers did lock up a bye, and the Milwaukee Brewers, along with reaching that century mark, they secured home field advantage throughout the playoffs. Back in the American League, the Red Sox held off the Cleveland Guardians from clinching on Wednesday with a 1-0 shutout. But when it comes to Thursday night,
2: the 2-2 swung and drilled down the right field line, slicing toward the pesky pole, and it is gone! A home run! He snuck it inside the pesky pole down the right field line where it's just 302 feet.
0: It's another 1-0 decision, WTAM 1100, and it's that swing of the bat, just one, that sent the Cleveland Guardians to the postseason for the fourth time in five seasons. Angel Martinez, he's the difference. So here's where things stand for Cleveland. They are guaranteed at least an American League wild card. They keep that one-game lead over the Chicago White Sox in the AL Central. The division winner is likely to earn that number two seed and a bye into the division series. Chicago, though, does have that head-to-head tiebreaker. There is no uncertainty for the Tampa Bay Rays and the New York Yankees, and no doubt that the Yankees rookie shortstop and George Lombard Jr. is ready for October.
3: All the way to the backstop. Here comes Lombard, and the play is safe. A funky slide, a stutter step, and he somehow made it before the tag by Hicks. And a walk to Volpe. It's 4-3 Tampa Bay.
0: George Lombard Jr. on Yes Network. RBI, a run scored in the seventh, game tied at 4. Lombard Jr. at the plate again.
3: The 2-2. Deep to left field. Going back, Simpson. Looking up. See ya. Into the second deck. What a two innings for Lombard. A funky slide and then an amazingly long two-run home run. And the Yankees now lead.
0: Yes Network, the rookie, 2-for-4, 3 RBI, 2 runs scored, and the Yankees take 3-of-4 against the American League leading Rays 6-to-4 on Thursday evening. George Lombard Jr., he joined Yes Network after the win.
4: George, this team trailed the majority of the game by as many as 4 runs. What was it about the approach late for you guys that allowed you to battle back?
5: Just keep battling. That's the big focus. Obviously, big games here, just getting us ready for next week, getting us ready for October. So, just keep fighting, keep battling every at bat, and just try to scrape away.
4: Hey, you look at that seventh inning. You double down the left field to drive in a run, and then you scored on the wild pitch. Take me through that slide. How in the world were you safe on that play?
5: I kind of realized halfway down the line that I might be in trouble, so I had to come up with something, and try to find a way.
4: Are you even in awe of yourself that you were able to make that happen?
5: It was kind of in the moment, just kind of let my body take over and try to make a play.
4: What did the guys say to you when you got back to the dugout after that?
5: A little bit of everything, but it was pretty cool, and it was good just getting us back in the game and making a one-run game.
4: You didn't just get them back in the game. You then gave them the lead in that eighth inning. What do you make of the power lately that you've been displaying?
5: Yeah, it's just I think that's something that just comes with, you know, finding yourself and continuing to put the work in and just trying to be in a good place. So, yeah, I'm going to continue, you know, stay with my routine and just trying to put good swings on balls and hopefully keep winning games.
4: How much more comfortable do you feel than when you first got up here?
5: I mean, good. Yeah, it's baseball. It's always up and down. But, yeah, I feel good right now, so just got to keep riding it out.
4: You mentioned getting ready for next week. What do you feel like you need to do over the next three games to ensure that you are ready for Tuesday?
5: Yeah, it's just everyone continuing to, you know, make sure we're in the right place physically, mentally, whatever it is. Just keep ironing out all the little things and get ready to go.
4: George, congratulations on a great night.
5: Thank you. Thank you, guys.
0: And he was in the right place all night. Cam Schlittler, he was finding the right place to finish his season with an American League best 1.95 ERA. Most things are buttoned up when it comes to the American League, but you have two teams and one more playoff spot. That comes down to the race for the AL West, Texas Rangers and Houston Astros. Houston holds the tiebreaker, but Texas holds the half game lead in the standings. Rangers took care of business, 3-1 win over the New York Mets. Astros, they got some help from an unlikely source.
6: New pitcher for the A's is right-hander Elvis Alvarado. First batter he faces is Lucas Spence, and Spence hits this in the air, deep to right field, down the line, and that ball is gone! A three-homer game for Lucas Spence! His first three big league homers! And it is 7-5 Astros. How about Lucas Spence?
0: How about Lucas Spence? KBME 790 AM. Lucas Spence came into Thursday night with zero career home runs by the time he left. Yep, he had three of them. And where does that leave Houston and Texas? Or where does that leave Houston and the Texas Rangers, right? Exactly where things started on Thursday. So that's three home runs for Spence. Pete Crow Armstrong, he had 40 of them, and then he added a 40th stolen base.
7: I was pretty emotional, I'm not gonna lie. I know I try and play it off sometimes like I'm all cool and but no, I mean, I got a little thrown off when I ran out into the outfield today and everybody had those flags. And I mean, again, like, I've just, I've never felt anything other than love when I've been here.
0: You know, guys who are cool and shh always say that they're cool and shh as well. So PCA 40 and 40, seventh Major League Baseball player to hit that benchmark. And he's certainly impressed. 11-time All-Star, 3-time National League MVP, Albert Pujols, who joined Amber and Ian.
8: What is crazy about him, man, is the adjustment that he was able to make from early in the season to now. If you look at it, I mean, his season didn't start the way that he wanted it to start, but he didn't give up. He made the adjustment, and I think this game is all about making an adjustment, and he has. And you might see him the MVP. I mean, he's having an unbelievable MVP season. I think if he's not the one that's going to win, he's going to be one or two. So it's either going to be him or Otani. And right now, I believe he has the lead. You know, I mean, what he's able to do day in and day out, you know, it's pretty special.
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1: It is officially postseason in the WNBA. The regular season wrapped on Thursday night. Your playoff scenario, stick with me. The eight teams that were going to the playoffs have been locked in for about a month now. But as far as that 1-8 seeding, it came down to Thursday night. Four seeds locked in heading into Thursday evening. Top seeded Lynx set to face the 8 seed Liberty in the first round. And then you have the Atlanta Dream securing the 4 seed and the Dallas Wings locked into the 7 seed. So the 2-3 seed and the 5-6 seed still need to be figured out. Let's start with the 2-3. Golden State Valkyries, they could clinch the 2 seed by beating the LA Sparks, or if the Las Vegas Aces lose to the Mercury, both of them playing at 10 o'clock, the Aces, they could clinch the 2 seed if they beat the Mercury and the Valkyries lose. So we'll start with the Aces, and anytime Asia Wilson is in play, you know a win is well within reach.
2: I mean, you could put together a couple stop score sequences here. You are back in this game within a couple possessions.
3: Wilson left alone at the top of the key and drains it. 34 points tonight for Asia Wilson.
1: Asia Wilson taking the Aces to the 100-82 win over the Mercury.
3: Shot clock turned off, and Phoenix will dribble out the end of their regular season and send Vegas to the postseason. They did their part. They're hoping the Sparks can do their part in L.A.
1: WNBA League Pass. So Aces needed a win. They got it. They also needed a Valkyries loss, which it really looked like they were going to get. Valkyries down by 10 with 3 minutes left to play.
4: Burton. Stokes in the lane. Stokes. Williams for three. She makes it. And the Valkyries go in front by one. 24 ticks left. Timeout LA.
1: That was 14 unanswered points. Gabby Williams with the three-pointer, 73-72 there in the fourth. Valkyries topped the Sparks 76-75. So it'll be Valkyries with the 2 seed, Aces in with the 3 seed. Now we go to the 5-6 seed battle. That's between the Indiana Fever and the Washington Mystics. Fever, they could clinch the 5 seed if they beat the Lynx or if the Mystics lose to the Chicago Sky. The Mystics, they would clinch the 5 seed if they beat the Sky, and the Fever have to lose. To be fair, Fever playing the Lynx. Fever beat the Lynx on Tuesday, but the Lynx came with a bit of an axe to grind.
5: Rebound underneath by Williams. Out jumping Mo Billings. Okay.
6: Wow. You love a guard that can rebound the ball. Courtney Williams has some ups there.
5: McBride has three more.
6: Well, when she's in that mindset, watch out.
1: Watch out, WNBA League Pass. One of 6 threes from Kayla McBride pushed the Lynx to the lead of 36 points at that point in the third. Lynx had held Caitlin Clark to just 2 points. Of note, though, Kelsey Mitchell, she's been on fire all season, set a new WNBA single season record with 135 made threes. The Lynx, they already had that 1 seed, but this little get back for earlier in the week, 86-66, that 20-point win. So Fever loss. There we go. The Mystics, WNBA's youngest team. Can they take care of their end of business to lock up the 5 seed?
7: Sony Citron back on the floor, running the point guard spot. Georgia Amor off the ball here in this possession.
8: Iriafin with 4. Iriafin high off the window for a deuce.
1: Well, Kiki Iriafin says, yes, we can. WNBA League Pass with the Fever loss and the Mystics win. Washington now the 5 seed. Fever the 6. And the playoffs are set and ready to tip off on Sunday. 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
0: 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The Cleveland Guardians are fighting for the AL Central crown. And this weekend, they look to clinch the title in Kansas City when they face the Royals. 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

0: Sports Radio 97.3, the Fan. Fernando Tatis Jr. and Ethan Sales, they each had RBI singles in a three-run seventh inning. So the Padres beat the Dodgers 4-2 on Thursday night, clinched their franchise record third consecutive postseason berth and fifth in seven seasons. So in the National League, here's where things stand. Padres clinched that berth. Dodgers did lock up a bye, and the Milwaukee Brewers, along with reaching that century mark, they secured home field advantage throughout the playoffs. Back in the American League, the Red Sox held off the Cleveland Guardians from clinching on Wednesday with a 1-0 shutout. But when it comes to Thursday night,
1: the 2-2 swung and drilled down the right field line, slicing toward the pesky pole, and it is gone! A home run! He snuck it inside the pesky pole down the right field line where it's just 302 feet.
0: It's another 1-0 decision, WTAM 1100, and it's that swing of the bat, just one, that sent the Cleveland Guardians to the postseason for the fourth time in five seasons. Angel Martinez, he's the difference. So here's where things stand for Cleveland. They are guaranteed at least an American League wild card. They keep that one-game lead over the Chicago White Sox. In the AL Central, the division winner is likely to earn that number two seed and a bye into the division series. Chicago, though, does have that head-to-head tiebreaker. There is no uncertainty for the Tampa Bay Rays and the New York Yankees, and no doubt that the Yankees rookie shortstop in George Lombard Jr. is ready for October.
2: All the way to the backstop. Here comes Lombard, and the play is safe. A funky slide, a stutter step, and he somehow made it before the tag by Hicks. And a walk to Volpe. It's 4-3 Tampa Bay.
0: George Lombard Jr. on Yes Network. RBI, a run scored in the seventh. Game tied at 4. Lombard Jr. at the plate again.
2: The 2-2. Deep to left field. Going back, Simpson. Looking up. Into the second deck. What a two innings for Lombard. A funky slide and then an amazingly long two-run home run, and the Yankees now lead.
0: Yes Network, the rookie, 2-for-4, 3 RBI, 2 runs scored, and the Yankees take 3-of-4 against the American League leading Rays, 6-to-4 on Thursday evening. George Lombard Jr., he joined Yes Network after the win.
3: George, this team trailed the majority of the game by as many as 4 runs. What was it about the approach late for you guys that allowed you to battle back?
4: Just keep battling. That's the big focus. Obviously, big games here, just getting us ready for next week, getting us ready for October. So, just keep fighting, keep battling every at bat, and just try to scrape away.
3: Hey, you look at that seventh inning. You doubled down left field to drive in a run, and then you scored on the wild pitch. Take me through that slide. How in the world were you safe on that play?
4: I kind of realized halfway down the line that I might be in trouble, so I had to come up with something, and try to find a way.
3: Are you even in awe of yourself that you were able to make that happen?
4: It's kind of in the moment. Just kind of let my body take over and try to make a play.
3: What did the guys say to you when you got back to the dugout after that?
4: A little bit of everything, but it was pretty cool, and it was good just getting us back in the game and making a one-run game.
3: You didn't just get them back in the game. You then gave them the lead in that eighth inning. What do you make of the power lately that you've been displaying?
4: Yeah, it's just, I think that's something that just comes with, finding yourself and continuing to put the work in and just trying to be in a good place. So, I'm going to continue, stay with my routine and just trying to put good swings on balls and hopefully keep winning games.
3: How much more comfortable do you feel than when you first got up here?
4: Good. Yeah, it's baseball. It's always up and down, but I feel good right now, so just got to keep riding it out.
3: You mentioned getting ready for next week. What do you feel like you need to do over the next 3 games to ensure that you are ready for Tuesday?
4: Yeah, it's just everyone continuing to, make sure we're in the right place physically, mentally, whatever it is. Just keep ironing out all the little things and get ready to go.
3: George, congratulations on a great night.
4: Thank you. Thank you, guys.
0: And he was in the right place all night. Cam Schlittler, he was finding the right place to finish his season with an American League best 1.95 ERA. Most things are buttoned up when it comes to the American League, but you have two teams and one more playoff spot. That comes down to the race for the AL West, Texas Rangers and Houston Astros. Houston holds the tiebreaker, but Texas holds the half-game lead in the standings. Rangers took care of business, 3-1 win over the New York Mets. Astros, they got some help from an unlikely source.
5: New pitcher for the A's is right-hander Elvis Alvarado. First batter he faces is Lucas Spence, and Spence hits this in the air, deep to right field, down the line, and that ball is gone! A three-homer game for Lucas Spence! His first three big league homers! And it is 7-5 Astros! How about Lucas Spence?
0: How about Lucas Spence? KBME 790 AM. Lucas Spence came into Thursday night with zero career home runs by the time he left. Yep, he had three of them. And where does that leave Houston and the Texas Rangers, right? Exactly where things started on Thursday. So that's three home runs for Spence. Pete Crow Armstrong, he had 40 of them, and then he added a 40th stolen base.
6: I was pretty emotional, I'm not going to lie. I know I try and play it off sometimes like I'm all cool and but no, I mean, I got a little thrown off when I ran out into the outfield today and everybody had those flags. And I mean, again, like I've never felt anything other than love when I've been here.
0: You know, guys who are cool and shh always say that they're cool and shh as well. So PCA 40 and 40, seventh Major League Baseball player to hit that benchmark. And he's certainly impressed. 11-time All-Star, 3-time National League MVP Albert Pujols, who joined Amber and Ian.
7: What is crazy about him, man, is the adjustment that he was able to make from early in the season to now. If you look at it, I mean, his season didn't start the way that he wanted it to start, but he didn't give up. He made the adjustment, and I think this game is all about making adjustment, and he has. And you might see him the MVP. I mean, he's having an unbelievable MVP season. I think if he's not the one that's going to win it, he's going to be one or two. So it's either going to be him or Otani. And right now, I believe he has the lead. You know, I mean, what he's able to do day in and day out, you know, it's pretty special.
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1: It is officially postseason in the WNBA. The regular season wrapped on Thursday night. Your playoff scenario, stick with me. The eight teams that were going to the playoffs have been locked in for about a month now. But as far as that 1-8 seeding, it came down to Thursday night. Four seeds locked in heading into Thursday evening. Top seeded Lynx set to face the 8 seed Liberty in the first round. And then you have the Atlanta Dream securing the 4 seed and the Dallas Wings locked into the 7 seed. So the 2-3 seed and the 5-6 seed still need to be figured out. Let's start with the 2-3. Golden State Valkyries, they could clinch the 2 seed by beating the LA Sparks, or if the Las Vegas Aces lose to the Mercury, both of them playing at 10 o'clock, the Aces, they could clinch the 2 seed if they beat the Mercury and the Valkyries lose. So we'll start with the Aces, and anytime Asia Wilson is in play, you know a win is well within reach.
2: I mean, you could put together a couple stop score sequences here. You are back in this game within a couple possessions.
3: Wilson left alone at the top of the key and drains it. 34 points tonight for Asia Wilson.
1: Asia Wilson taking the Aces to the 100-82 win over the Mercury.
3: Shot clock turned off, and Phoenix will dribble out the end of their regular season and send Vegas to the postseason. They did their part. They're hoping the Sparks can do their part in L.A.
1: WNBA league pass. So Aces needed a win. They got it. They also needed a Valkyries loss, which it really looked like they were going to get. Valkyries down by 10 with 3 minutes left to play.
4: Burton. Stokes in the lane. Stokes. Williams for three. She makes it. And the Valkyries go in front by 1. 24 left. Timeout LA.
1: That was 14 unanswered points. Gabby Williams with the three-pointer, 73-72 there in the fourth. Valkyries topped the Sparks 76-75. So it'll be Valkyries with the 2 seed, Aces in with the 3 seed. Now we go to the 5-6 seed battle. That's between the Indiana Fever and the Washington Mystics. Fever, they could clinch the 5 seed if they beat the Lynx or if the Mystics lose to the Chicago Sky. The Mystics, they would clinch the 5 seed if they beat the Sky, and the Fever have to lose. To be fair, Fever playing the Lynx. Fever beat the Lynx on Tuesday, but the Lynx came with a bit of an axe to grind.
5: Rebound underneath by Williams. Out jumping Mo Billings. Okay.
6: Wow. You love a guard that can rebound the ball. Courtney Williams has some ups there.
7: McBride has three more.
6: Well, when she's in that mindset, watch out.
1: Watch out, WNBA League pass. One of 6 threes from Kayla McBride pushed the Lynx to the lead of 36 points at that point in the third. Lynx had held Caitlin Clark to just 2 points. Of note, though, Kelsey Mitchell, she's been on fire all season, set a new WNBA single season record with 135 made threes. The Lynx, they already had that 1 seed, but this little get back for earlier in the week, 86-66, that 20 point win. So Fever loss. There we go. The Mystics, WNBA's youngest team. Can they take care of their end of business to lock up the 5 seed?
6: Sony Citron back on the floor running the point guard spot. Jordan Amar off the ball here in this possession.
8: Iriafin with 4. Iriafin high off the window for a deuce.
1: Well, Kiki Iriafin says, yes, we can. WNBA League pass with the Fever loss and the Mystics win. Washington now the 5 seed, Fever the 6, and the playoffs are set and ready to tip off on Sunday. Well, tune in for baseball action later today as the Royals host the Guardians. 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

0: throughout the playoffs. Back in the American League, the Red Sox held off the Cleveland Guardians from clinching on Wednesday with a 1-0 shutout. But when it comes to Thursday night,
1: the 2-2 swung on, drilled down the right field line, slicing toward the pesky pole, and it is gone! A home run! He snuck it inside the pesky pole, down the right field line, where it's just 302 feet.
0: It's another 1-0 decision, WTAM 1100, and it's that swing of the bat, just one, that sent the Cleveland Guardians to the postseason for the fourth time in five seasons. Angel Martinez, he's the difference. So here's where things stand for Cleveland. They are guaranteed at least an American League wild card. They keep that one-game lead over the Chicago White Sox. In the AL Central, the division winner is likely to earn that number two seed and a bye into the division series. Chicago, though, does have that head-to-head tiebreaker. There is no uncertainty for the Tampa Bay Rays and the New York Yankees, and no doubt that the Yankees rookie shortstop and George Lombard Jr. is ready for October.
2: All the way to the backstop. Here comes Lombard, and the play is safe. A funky slide, a stutter step, and he somehow made it before the tag by Hicks. And a walk to Volpe. It's 4-3 Tampa Bay.
0: George Lombard Jr. on Yes Network. RBI, a run scored in the seventh, game tied at 4. Lombard Jr. at the plate again.
2: The 2-2. Deep to left field. Going back, Simpson. Looking up. Into the second deck. What a two innings for Lombard. A funky slide and then an amazingly long two-run home run. And the Yankees now lead.
0: Yes Network, the rookie, 2-for-4, 3 RBI, 2 runs scored. And the Yankees take 3-of-4 against the American League leading Rays 6-to-4 on Thursday evening. George Lombard Jr., he joined Yes Network after the win.
3: George, this team trailed the majority of the game by as many as 4 runs. What was it about the approach late for you guys that allowed you to battle back?
4: Just keep battling. That's the big focus. Obviously, big games here, just getting us ready for next week, getting us ready for October. So, just keep fighting, keep battling every at bat, and just try to scrape away.
3: Hey, you look at that seventh inning. You double down left field to drive in a run, and then you scored on the wild pitch. Take me through that slide. How in the world were you safe on that play?
4: I kind of realized halfway down the line that I might be in trouble, so I had to come up with something. Try to find a way.
3: Are you even in awe of yourself that you were able to make that happen?
4: It's kind of in the moment. Just kind of let my body take over and try to make a play.
3: What did the guys say to you when you got back to the dugout after that?
4: A little bit of everything, but it was pretty cool, and it was good just getting us back in the game and making a one-run game.
3: You didn't just get them back in the game. You then gave them the lead in that eighth inning. What do you make of the power lately that you've been displaying?
4: Yeah, it's just, I think that's something that just comes with, finding yourself and continuing to put the work in and just trying to be in a good place. So, I'm going to continue, staying with my routine and just trying to put good swings on balls and hopefully keep winning games.
3: How much more comfortable do you feel than when you first got up here?
4: Good. Yeah, it's baseball. It's always up and down, but I feel good right now, so just got to keep riding it out.
3: You mentioned getting ready for next week. What do you feel like you need to do over the next 3 games to ensure that you are ready for Tuesday?
4: Yeah, it's just everyone continuing to, make sure we're in the right place physically, mentally, whatever it is, just keep ironing out all the little things and get ready to go.
3: George, congratulations on a great night.
4: Thank you. Thank you, guys.
0: And he was in the right place all night. Cam Schlittler, he was finding the right place to finish his season with an American League best 1.95 ERA. Most things are buttoned up when it comes to the American League, but you have 2 teams and 1 more playoff spot. That comes down to the race for the AL West, Texas Rangers and Houston Astros. Houston holds the tiebreaker, but Texas holds the half game lead in the standings. Rangers took care of business, 3-1 win over the New York Mets. Astros, they got some help from an unlikely source.
5: New pitcher for the A's is right-hander Elvis Alvarado. First batter he faces is Lucas Spence, and Spence hits this in the air, deep to right field, down the line, and that ball is gone! A three-homer game for Lucas Spence! His first three big league homers! And it is 7-5 Astros! How about Lucas Spence?
0: How about Lucas Spence? KBME 790 AM. Lucas Spence came into Thursday night with zero career home runs by the time he left. Yep, he had three of them. And where does that leave Houston and the Texas Rangers, right? Exactly where things started on Thursday. So that's three home runs for Spence. Pete Crow Armstrong, he had 40 of them, and then he added a 40th stolen base.
6: I was pretty emotional. I'm not going to lie. I know I'm trying to play it off. Sometimes, like, I'm all cool with but no, I mean, I got a little thrown off when I ran out into the outfield today, and everybody had those flags. And I mean, again, like, I'm just, I've never felt anything other than love when I've been here.
0: You know, guys who are cool and shh always say that they're cool and shh as well. So PCA 40 and 47th Major League Baseball player to hit that benchmark. And he's certainly impressed 11-time All-Star, 3-time National League MVP Albert Pujols, who joined Amber and Ian.
7: What is crazy about him, man, is the adjustment that he was able to make from early in the season to now. If you look at it, I mean, his season didn't start the way that he wanted us to start, but he didn't give up. He made the adjustment, and I think this game is all about making adjustment, and he has. And you might see him the MVP. I mean, he's having an unbelievable MVP season. I think if he's not the one that's going to win, he's going to be one or two. So it's either going to be him or Otani. And right now, I believe he has the lead. You know, I mean, what he's able to do day in and day out, you know, it's pretty special.
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1: It is officially postseason in the WNBA. The regular season wrapped on Thursday night. Your playoff scenario, stick with me. The eight teams that were going to the playoffs have been locked in for about a month now. But as far as that 1-8 seeding, it came down to Thursday night. Four seeds locked in heading into Thursday evening. Top seeded Lynx set to face the 8 seed Liberty in the first round. And then you have the Atlanta Dream securing the 4 seed and the Dallas Wings locked into the 7 seed. So the 2-3 seed and the 5-6 seed still need to be figured out. Let's start with the 2-3. Golden State Valkyries, they could clinch the 2 seed by beating the LA Sparks, or if the Las Vegas Aces lose to the Mercury, both of them playing at 10 o'clock, the Aces, they could clinch the 2 seed if they beat the Mercury and the Valkyries lose. So we'll start with the Aces, and anytime Asia Wilson is in play, you know a win is well within reach.
2: I mean, you could put together a couple stop score sequences here. You are back in this game within a couple possessions.
3: Wilson left alone at the top of the key and drains it. 34 points tonight for Asia Wilson.
1: Asia Wilson taking the Aces to the 100-82 win over the Mercury.
3: Shot clock turned off, and Phoenix will dribble out the end of their regular season and send Vegas to the postseason. They did their part. They're hoping the Sparks can do their part in L.A.
1: WNBA league pass. So Aces needed a win. They got it. They also needed a Valkyries loss, which it really looked like they were going to get. Valkyries down by 10 with 3 minutes left to play.
4: Burton. Stokes in the lane. Stokes. Williams for three. She makes it. And the Valkyries go in front by one. 24 ticks left. Timeout LA.
1: That was 14 unanswered points. Gabby Williams with the three-pointer, 73-72 there in the fourth. Valkyries topped the Sparks 76-75. So it'll be Valkyries with the 2 seed, Aces in with the 3 seed. Now we go to the 5-6 seed battle. That's between the Indiana Fever and the Washington Mystics. Fever, they could clinch the 5 seed if they beat the Lynx or if the Mystics lose to the Chicago Sky. The Mystics, they would clinch the 5 seed if they beat the Sky, and the Fever have to lose. To be fair, Fever playing the Lynx. Fever beat the Lynx on Tuesday, but the Lynx came with a bit of an axe to grind.
5: Rebound underneath by Williams. Out jumping Mo Billings. Okay.
6: Wow. You love a guard that can rebound the ball. Courtney Williams has some ups there.
5: McBride has three more.
6: Well, when she's in that mindset, watch out.
1: Watch out, WNBA League pass. One of 6 threes from Kayla McBride pushed the Lynx to the lead of 36 points at that point in the third. Lynx had held Caitlin Clark to just 2 points. Of note, though, Kelsey Mitchell, she's been on fire all season, set a new WNBA single season record with 135 made threes. The Lynx, they already had that 1 seed, but this little get back for earlier in the week, 86-66, that 20-point win. So Fever loss. There we go. The Mystics, WNBA's youngest team. Can they take care of their end of business to lock up the 5 seed?
7: Sony Citron back on the floor, running the point guard spot. Jordan Amar off the ball here in this possession.
8: Iriafin with 4. Iriafin high off the window for a deuce.
1: Well, Kiki Iriafin says, yes, we can. WNBA League pass with the Fever loss and the Mystics win. Washington now the 5 seed, Fever the 6, and the playoffs are set and ready to tip off on Sunday. Well, tune in for baseball action later today as the Royals host the Guardians. 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
0: 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The hunt for October comes down to the final weekend of the season. The Cleveland Guardians are fighting for the AL Central crown. And this weekend, they look to clinch the title in Kansas City when they face the Royals. Coverage begins tonight at 7 Eastern with first pitch at 7:40 Eastern on ESPN Radio.
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0: AM 1100. And it's that swing of the bat, just one, that sent the Cleveland Guardians to the postseason for the fourth time in five seasons. Angel Martinez, he's the difference. So here's where things stand for Cleveland. They are guaranteed at least an American League wild card. They keep that one game lead over the Chicago White Sox in the AL Central. The division winner is likely to earn that number two seed and a bye into the division series. Chicago, though, does have that head-to-head tiebreaker. There is no uncertainty for the Tampa Bay Rays and the New York Yankees, and no doubt that the Yankees rookie shortstop in George Lombard Jr. is ready for October.
1: All the way to the backstop. Here comes Lombard, and the play is safe. A funky slide, a stutter step, and he somehow made it before the tag by Hicks. And a walk to Volpe. It's 4-3 Tampa Bay.
0: George Lombard Jr. on Yes Network. RBI, a run scored in the seventh, game tied at 4. Lombard Jr. at the plate again.
1: The 2-2. Deep to left field. Going back, Simpson. Looking up. See ya. Into the second deck. What a two innings for Lombard. A funky slide and then an amazingly long two-run home run. And the Yankees now lead.
0: Yes Network, the rookie, 2-for-4, 3 RBI, 2 runs scored, and the Yankees take 3-of-4 against the American League leading Rays, 6-to-4 on Thursday evening. George Lombard Jr., he joined Yes Network after the win.
2: George, this team trailed the majority of the game by as many as 4 runs. What was it about the approach late for you guys that allowed you to battle back?
3: Just keep battling. That's the big focus. Obviously, big games here, just getting us ready for next week, getting us ready for October. So, just keep fighting, keep battling every at-bat, and just try to scrape away.
2: Hey, you look at that seventh inning. You doubled down left field to drive in a run, and then you scored on the wild pitch. Take me through that slide. How in the world were you safe on that play?
3: I kind of realized halfway down the line that I might be in trouble, so I had to come up with something. Try to find a way.
2: Are you even in awe of yourself that you were able to make that happen?
3: It's kind of in the moment. Just kind of let my body take over and try to make a play.
2: What did the guys say to you when you got back to the dugout after that?
3: A little bit of everything, but it was pretty cool, and it was good just getting us back in the game and making a one-run game.
2: You didn't just get them back in the game. You then gave them the lead in that eighth inning. What do you make of the power lately that you've been displaying?
3: Yeah, it's just I think that's something that just comes with, finding yourself and continuing to put the work in and just trying to be in a good place. So, I'm going to continue, stay with my routine and just trying to put good swings on balls and hopefully keep winning games.
2: How much more comfortable do you feel than when you first got up here?
3: Good. Yeah, it's baseball. It's always up and down, but I feel good right now, so just got to keep riding it out.
2: You mentioned getting ready for next week. What do you feel like you need to do over the next 3 games to ensure that you are ready for Tuesday?
3: Yeah, it's just everyone continuing to, make sure we're in the right place physically, mentally, whatever it is, just keep ironing out all the little things and get ready to go.
2: George, congratulations on a great night.
3: Thank you. Thank you, guys.
0: And he was in the right place all night. Cam Schlittler, he was finding the right place to finish his season with an American League best 1.95 ERA. Most things are buttoned up when it comes to the American League, but you have 2 teams and 1 more playoff spot. That comes down to the race for the AL West, Texas Rangers and Houston Astros. Houston holds the tiebreaker, but Texas holds the half game lead in the standings. Rangers took care of business, 3-1 win over the New York Mets. Astros, they got some help from an unlikely source.
4: New pitcher for the A's is right-hander Elvis Alvarado. First batter he faces is Lucas Spence, and Spence hits this in the air, deep to right field, down the line, and that ball is gone! A 3-homer game for Lucas Spence! His first 3 big league homers! And it is 7-5 Astros! How about Lucas Spence?
0: How about Lucas Spence? KBME 790 AM. Lucas Spence came into Thursday night with zero career home runs by the time he left. Yep, he had three of them. And where does that leave Houston and the Texas Rangers, right? Exactly where things started on Thursday. So that's three home runs for Spence. Pete Crow Armstrong, he had 40 of them, and then he added a 40th stolen base.
5: I was pretty emotional, I'm not going to lie. I know I try and play it off sometimes like I'm all cool and but no, I mean, I got a little thrown off when I ran out into the outfield today and everybody had those flags. And I mean, again, like I've never felt anything other than love when I've been here.
0: You know, guys who are cool and shh always say that they're cool and shh as well. So PCA 40 and 40. Seventh Major League Baseball player to hit that benchmark, and he's certainly impressed. 11-time All-Star, 3-time National League MVP Albert Pujols, who joined Amber and Ian.
6: What is crazy about him, man, is the adjustment that he was able to make from early in the season to now. If you look at it, I mean, his season didn't start the way that he wanted it to start, but he didn't give up. He made the adjustment, and I think this game is all about making adjustment. And he has, and you might see him the MVP. I mean, he's having an unbelievable MVP season. I think if he's not the one that's going to win it, he's going to be one or two. So it's either going to be him or Otani. And right now, I believe he has the lead. You know, I mean, what he's able to do day in and day out, you know, it's pretty special.
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1: It is officially postseason in the WNBA. The regular season wrapped on Thursday night. Your playoff scenario, stick with me. The eight teams that were going to the playoffs have been locked in for about a month now. But as far as that 1-8 seeding, it came down to Thursday night. Four seeds locked in heading into Thursday evening. Top seeded Lynx set to face the 8 seed Liberty in the first round. And then you have the Atlanta Dream securing the 4 seed and the Dallas Wings locked into the 7 seed. So the 2-3 seed and the 5-6 seed still need to be figured out. Let's start with the 2-3. Golden State Valkyries, they could clinch the 2 seed by beating the LA Sparks, or if the Las Vegas Aces lose to the Mercury, both of them playing at 10 o'clock, the Aces, they could clinch the 2 seed if they beat the Mercury and the Valkyries lose. So we'll start with the Aces, and anytime Asia Wilson is in play, you know a win is well within reach.
2: I mean, you could put together a couple stop score sequences here. You are back in this game within a couple possessions.
3: Wilson left alone at the top of the key and drains it. 34 points tonight for Asia Wilson.
1: Asia Wilson taking the Aces to the 100-82 win over the Mercury.
3: Shot clock turned off, and Phoenix will dribble out the end of their regular season and send Vegas to the postseason. They did their part. They're hoping the Sparks can do their part in L.A.
1: WNBA league pass. So Aces needed a win. They got it. They also needed a Valkyries loss, which it really looked like they were going to get. Valkyries down by 10 with 3 minutes left to play.
4: Burton. Stokes in the lane. Stokes. Williams for three. She makes it. And the Valkyries go in front by one. 24 tenths left. Timeout LA.
1: That was 14 unanswered points. Gabby Williams with the three-pointer, 73-72 there in the fourth. Valkyries topped the Sparks 76-75. So it'll be Valkyries with the 2 seed, Aces in with the 3 seed. Now we go to the 5-6 seed battle. That's between the Indiana Fever and the Washington Mystics. Fever, they could clinch the 5 seed if they beat the Lynx or if the Mystics lose to the Chicago Sky. The Mystics, they would clinch the 5 seed if they beat the Sky, and the Fever have to lose. To be fair, Fever playing the Lynx. Fever beat the Lynx on Tuesday, but the Lynx came with a bit of an axe to grind.
5: Rebound underneath by Williams. Out jumping Mo Billings. Okay.
6: Wow. You love a guard that can rebound the ball. Courtney Williams has some ups there.
7: McBride has three more.
6: Well, when she's in that mindset, watch out.
1: Watch out, WNBA League pass. One of 6 threes from Kayla McBride pushed the Lynx to the lead of 36 points at that point in the third. Lynx had held Caitlin Clark to just 2 points. Of note, though, Kelsey Mitchell, she's been on fire all season, set a new WNBA single season record with 135 made threes. The Lynx, they already had that 1 seed, but this little get back for earlier in the week, 86-66, that 20-point win. So Fever loss. There we go. The Mystics, WNBA's youngest team. Can they take care of their end of business to lock up the 5 seed?
6: Sony Citron back on the floor running the point guard spot. Jose Amar off the ball here in this possession.
8: Iriafin with 4. Iriafin high off the window for a deuce.
1: Well, Kiki Iriafin says, yes, we can. WNBA League pass with the Fever loss and the Mystics win. Washington now the 5 seed. Fever the 6, and the playoffs are set and ready to tip off on Sunday. Well, tune in for baseball action later today as the Royals host the Guardians. 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

0: no uncertainty for the Tampa Bay Rays and the New York Yankees, and no doubt that the Yankees rookie shortstop and George Lombard Jr. is ready for October.
1: All the way to the backstop. Here comes Lombard, and the play is safe. A funky slide, a stutter step, and he somehow made it before the tag by Hicks. And a walk to Volpe. It's 4-3 Tampa Bay.
0: George Lombard Jr. on Yes Network. RBI, a run scored in the seventh, game tied at 4. Lombard Jr. at the plate again.
1: The 2-2. Deep to left field. Going back, Simpson. Looking up. See ya. Into the second deck. What a 2 innings for Lombard. A funky slide and then an amazingly long 2-run home run. And the Yankees now lead.
0: Yes Network, the rookie, 2-for-4, 3 RBI, 2 runs scored, and the Yankees take 3-of-4 against the American League leading Rays 6-to-4 on Thursday evening. George Lombard Jr., he joined Yes Network after the win.
2: George, this team trailed the majority of the game by as many as 4 runs. What was it about the approach late for you guys that allowed you to battle back?
3: Just keep battling. That's the big focus. Obviously, big games here, just getting us ready for next week, getting us ready for October. So, just keep fighting, keep battling every at bat, and just try to scrape away.
2: Hey, you look at that seventh inning. You double down left field to drive in a run, and then you scored on the wild pitch. Take me through that slide. How in the world were you safe on that play?
3: I kind of realized halfway down the line that I might be in trouble, so I had to come up with something, and try to find a way.
2: Are you even in awe of yourself that you were able to make that happen?
3: It's kind of in the moment. Just kind of let my body take over and try to make a play.
2: What did the guys say to you when you got back to the dugout after that?
3: A little bit of everything, but it was pretty cool, and it was good just getting us back in the game and making a one-run game.
2: You didn't just get them back in the game. You then gave them the lead in that eighth inning. What do you make of the power lately that you've been displaying?
3: Yeah, it's just I think that's something that just comes with, finding yourself and continuing to put the work in and just trying to be in a good place. So, I'm going to continue, stay with my routine and just trying to put good swings on balls and hopefully keep winning games.
2: How much more comfortable do you feel than when you first got up here?
3: Good. Yeah, it's baseball. It's always up and down. But, I feel good right now, so just got to keep riding it out.
2: You mentioned getting ready for next week. What do you feel like you need to do over the next 3 games to ensure that you are ready for Tuesday?
3: Yeah, it's just everyone continuing to, make sure we're in the right place physically, mentally, whatever it is. Just keep ironing out all the little things and get ready to go.
2: George, congratulations on a great night.
3: Thank you. Thank you, guys.
0: And he was in the right place all night. Cam Schlittler, he was finding the right place to finish his season with an American League best 1.95 ERA. Most things are buttoned up when it comes to the American League, but you have 2 teams and 1 more playoff spot. That comes down to the race for the AL West, Texas Rangers and Houston Astros. Houston holds the tiebreaker, but Texas holds the half game lead in the standings. Rangers took care of business, 3-1 win over the New York Mets. Astros, they got some help from an unlikely source.
4: New pitcher for the A's is right-hander Elvis Alvarado. First batter he faces is Lucas Spence, and Spence hits this in the air, deep to right field, down the line, and that ball is gone! A 3-homer game for Lucas Spence! His first 3 big league homers! And it is 7-5 Astros! How about Lucas Spence?
0: How about Lucas Spence? KBME 790 AM. Lucas Spence came into Thursday night with zero career home runs by the time he left. Yep, he had 3 of them. And where does that leave Houston and the Texas Rangers, right? Exactly where things started on Thursday. So that's 3 home runs for Spence. Pete Crow Armstrong, he had 40 of them, and then he added a 40th stolen base.
5: I was pretty emotional, I'm not going to lie. I know I try and play it off, but sometimes I'm all cool and but no, I got a little thrown off when I ran out into the outfield today, and everybody had those flags, and I mean, again, like, I'm just, I've never felt anything other than love when I've been here.
0: You know, guys who are cool and shh always say that they're cool and shh as well. So PCA 40 and 47th Major League Baseball player to hit that benchmark. And he's certainly impressed. 11-time All-Star, 3-time National League MVP Albert Pujols, who joined Amber and Ian.
6: What is crazy about him, man, is the adjustment that he was able to make from early in the season to now. If you look at it, I mean, his season didn't start the way that he wanted us to start, but he didn't give up. He made the adjustment, and I think this game is all about making adjustment, and he has. And you might see him the MVP. I mean, he's having an unbelievable MVP season. I think if he's not the one that's going to win, he's going to be one or two. So it's either going to be him or Otani. And right now, I believe he has the lead. You know, I mean, what he's able to do day in and day out, you know, it's pretty special.
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13: Okay, gang. So, chances are there'll never be an emergency ever, ever again.
14: Mm-hmm.
13: But, just in case, let's talk about a plan.
14: Okay.
13: So, who's gonna do what? Anyone? Yeah, okay, perfect. We'll figure it out as we go. So, who is going to grab the go bag?
14: What's a go bag?
15: It is a bag we do not have that is filled with things we really, really need in an emergency.
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17: Ah, good. 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
17: Who's asking? 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
17: 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Okay. Squirrel. Has anybody seen Mr. Squirrel?
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7: App.

0: Yeah, there's only one winner, and it is not the Green Bay Packers. I'm pretty pumped that we did the Power Trip Parlay this morning and not on Wednesday with Creasel, because I would have had the Packers, and I would have just been out by Thursday.
1: No doubt.
0: So, whoops. Man, Sauce, you lit the Packers up on Twitter. How'd it go in your household last night? She must not have been thrilled.
2: So when this will tie into what I'm trying to say, but when my kiddo's all done eating, he puts his hands up and goes, "All done."
0: Like a dealer change at a blackjack table.
2: When Drake London caught that long pass, my mother-in-law, who's in town, put her hands up and just went, "All done."
0: Going to bed.
2: Went to bed, yeah.
3: Oh,
2: yeah.
3: How's she doing?
2: She's doing great. She's doing great. Yeah, she's the best. But it was not good.
0: It's 5:33 and we've lost him.
2: Yeah, there she's listening.
0: Yeah, Chris is already checked out. He's distracted.
2: When he finds out again I'm going to my cousin's wedding this week and it's gonna be over.
0: Yeah. Can he be your plus one?
2: Yeah, how about this? It's my cousin Natalie's wedding this weekend, and Papa showed up last night, the night before everybody shows up, without a hotel room.
3: Well, yeah, he can't be expected to take care of that himself. Somebody's got a place to lay, right?
0: He'll find a spot.
2: It's his daughter's wedding, and he showed up without a room rent.
0: Well, he's fine.
3: He can stay in the car.
2: Yeah. Well,
0: he'll find a Red Roof Inn.
2: Yeah.
3: Man, you kidding me?
2: Well, or he'll find someone else, right, Hogs?
3: You know what? The ground is God's bed.
2: Yeah. Yeah.
3: If God wanted to sleep in beds, they'd be beds everywhere. Yeah.
0: If you had to be right, because your life depended on it, how many nights has Pete Sauce slept on the ground, not because he was camping?
2: Oh, he's never been camping.
0: Okay, then how many nights has he slept on the ground?
2: This year?
0: No, in his life.
2: 50?
0: No kidding.
2: I bet, yeah.
3: Ain't so bad.
2: Yeah. Yeah.
3: You know what? Cool thing about sleeping on the ground is as soon as you wake up, you're already outside.
2: Yep.
0: How many nights have you slept on the ground?
2: Not including camping?
0: Sure.
2: Probably zero.
0: Really?
2: Yeah.
3: Are you kidding me?
2: Yeah.
3: Zero?
2: I bet zero, yeah.
3: Well, keep this in mind. Great thing about sleeping on the ground outside, underneath the stars, the Lord's playground, is you can piss yourself and it don't hurt nobody. Right, Zach?
2: Well said. Yeah, Zach.
4: I mean, yeah, yeah.
0: No, Zach, you don't have to agree.
2: Yeah, you don't have
4: to. He's right.
0: I feel like you got pressured into agreeing that it's okay to pee yourself if you're lying on the ground in nature.
4: If I'm peeing by myself on the ground, I'm not affecting anybody. I mean, he's right.
0: He is right. But you don't have to do it, though.
3: Technically, and I said on myself. Not,
0: on right.
2: Yeah.
3: By yourself was kind of taken for granted.
4: Yeah. Just make sure you are by yourself.
0: Yeah. Nothing wrong with peeing in nature. That's what a bazillion animals do every day. But peeing on yourself.
3: The only good thing about being a dude is being able to whip it out and pee wherever you're at.

0: 35-14.
1: The Falcons have already won more games than I thought they were going to.
0: Well, after the first 2 weeks, it looked like they were going to win zero this year. But they went to Penix, obviously. The first couple of weeks were Cooper Rush.
1: Good for him, though.
2: He threw that interception, and I'm going, oh, God, this is going to be a long day. The Packers are going to run away with it. Then he was great the rest of the way.
0: You tweeted something about this is the kind of game that gets people fired.
2: So I texted our good friend Dave Sinekin because I wanted to know, right?
1: Like, yeah, because he wants to hear from you after during that night. Mm-hmm. I'm sure he saw that text come through. He was like, oh, great. I can't wait to hear this.
2: Now that you say that, you're probably right. But because he said after they lost that playoff game last year that he endorsed them moving on.
1: From the coach?
2: Yeah.
1: Wow.
2: Are they... My Minnetonka math may be incorrect. Are they 1-7 in their last 8 games?
1: Right. And we are 7-0 in our
0: Something
1: last
0: like that.
2: Because I think they lost 5 straight, including the playoff game, and now they're 1-2. Yeah, so... Yeah, it's... So he got a extension, and Cindy said that they don't ever pay two coaches. They fire him at the end of the year and walk away or whatever after their contract or whatever. I mean, they're a bad play call away by the Jets head coach from being 0-3.
1: Yeah.
2: It's bad there. Bijan and what's his face almost ran for and caught passes for 400 yards.
1: Brian and Bijan, the Robinsons?
2: Yeah. Yeah. The song that the Simon Garfunkel wrote about, their mom. Mrs. Robinson.
1: Oh, no, we got it. No, we got it. We got it.
0: It's going to be a long day. We might need to go back to peeing in the woods.
1: Go back to it.
0: The conversation.
2: Oh.
0: You tweeted
2: Mike. Sleeping outside?
0: You tweeted Mike Hughes is awful. John Kreisel would be better.
2: I mean, that's not far from
1: Mike
2: it.
1: Mike Hughes, maybe.
2: How is he still in the league?
1: Well, every squad's got to have a quarterback,
2: yeah.
1: I guess.
2: Yeah. Huh? He starts for them.
1: Yeah.
2: And he got the last laugh because they only scored 14 points and 7 of them were absolute garbage time.
0: This is my favorite one, Chris. I don't know if you saw this.
1: I did not.
0: A little over 9 hours ago, Carl Gerbschmidt tweeted at a meat sauce tweet. So he was quote tweeting meat sauce. And Carl asked Sauce, are you drunk or high or do you have difficulty with basic English?
2: Yeah.
0: Sauce responded with no clue what that sentence was. Here's what Gerbschmidt was referring to. Last night at 7:53, Sauce tweeted the following, and I'm going to read it word for word. Can you team to drive without a penalty?
1: But yeah, that's a great question, Carl.
2: thank you, Hawkey.
0: So yet again, Sauce tweeted, can you team to drive without a penalty?
1: It is answer his question.
2: Yeah, thank
0: and people
2: you.
0: Wonder why I spell check Sauce.
2: Yeah, that was
0: That is the definition of that. You did not check it before you hit send. You just typed it and hit send.
1: By the way, I've said twice now two things. You think I'm backing you up? I'm backing up Gerbschmidt.
0: He's with Gerby.
1: Answer his question.
0: Can you team to drive without a penalty?
1: Were you drunk?
2: No, zero chance.
1: I'm gonna say it.
2: No, don't say it. I need you here. Don't say it. You had plenty of opportunity when I was talking about pizza.
0: Was that the problem, though, last night? Were the Packers just absolutely not able to team without a drive with penalties or what now? I say that right?
2: Can the Packers do a drive without a penalty?
0: Sure.
2: But I screwed up and just sent it.
0: Yep.
2: Because I
0: didn't check it.
2: Yeah, whatever. It's Twitter. It doesn't matter.
0: Sure.
2: In the real world, it doesn't really matter.
0: Of course
2: not. It's not a job resume, but
0: right.
2: Which I'm probably going to have to figure out how to spell resume soon. But, yeah, I don't know.
0: Can you team to drive without a penalty?
2: And I put my phone down and went upstairs to, I think, get some lemonade or something. I came back down and I saw that from Carl, and I'm like, what the hell did I say?
1: If you know what, Corey? This is a true statement, what I'm about to say.
2: Oh, boy.
1: If you walked up to me and said that sentence to me, I would call 911.
0: Right.
1: I'd be like,
0: he's
1: having a stroke right now.
0: Yeah.
1: He's having one of those brain things that we saw that lady do on the news that one time.
0: Yeah.
2: Oh, yeah.
1: Yeah, where she had that migraine.
0: Yep, and just kind of short-circuited and then dropped.
1: But if Sauce walked up to me and said that, I'd just go, yeah, probably.
2: Yeah, okay, buddy. Lay down.
1: Yep, and walk away.

0: I might pet him.
1: Can you team to drive without a penalty?
2: Yeah, not Brown.
1: So the Green Bay Packers fall to 1-2. The Minnesota Vikings are 2-0, and they face the Tampa Bay Buccaneers on Sunday. The Packers then also take on the Buccaneers the following week.
0: Oh, is that right? Oh, wow. Yeah.
1: So we got the Bucs, and then the Packers have the Bucs.
0: I was loading in some Kyler Murray audio this morning, and he referenced something that Baker said about him. Now, they're good friends, and they were teammates at Oklahoma. Mm-hmm. Do you guys know what he's talking about?
1: I saw the Baker quote.
0: Oh, what did he say? I don't know.
1: Baker basically is like, I know him. He's a great dude. We're really, really close. And then he said something like, I understand why people don't like him, though. And then he said, I get that about myself. He kind of threw himself under the bus. Like, I get why people don't like us. But he's like, but I know Kyler. Kyler's a really good dude.
0: Well, yeah, here's what Kyler said about him. The two quotes.
3: That's my guy. I got to see him, you know, every day in college. So, you know, I respect the hell out of Baker and what he's been through and what type of player he is in person he is. You know, they showed me the comment that he said about, you know, why people don't like me or whatever. But I'd say the same about him. You know? So I think, we're both competitors and we're going to do anything to win. So sometimes that might rub people the wrong way. But he's a great dude. And, you know, a fierce competitor. That's all you go to war with a guy like that every single day. So nothing but respect for him.
0: That soundbite makes me like him more.
4: Yeah.
1: Sure.
0: Yeah.
4: Yeah, yeah.
0: And not that I didn't like him, but and then, I feel like I know him better now.
1: And again, Baker's really self-deprecating too, right? Yeah, Baker's very self-aware.
0: Yeah, I like Baker just from watching that show.
1: Yep.
0: And so, yeah, it's good.
1: Did you guys see, I know everybody hammers, and I'm one of them, hammers the Kyler Murray's really short angle all the time because it is kind of absurd that a starting quarterback that was the number one pick in the draft is as small as he is.
0: Yeah. Mm-hmm.
1: Did you guys see the Metellus with Metellus video?
4: Yes, sir.
1: So, you know, Josh Metellus does those bits where he walks around the locker room and asks his teammate questions and stuff.
0: Yeah.
1: And the question was like, if you weren't playing professional football, what's another sport you think you could go pro in? And like Harrison Smith said, like, man, maybe F1 racing. You know, you had some people saying basketball, some people saying this, some people saying that. Then they get to Kyler and Metellus is standing next to Kyler without, you know, they don't have pads on. He is so freaking tiny. Like, he just doesn't look, right? He looks like a PR guy or something. You're like, that's the starting quarterback? Yeah. It's kind of nuts.
2: And he said pro basketball player?
1: Right. Not pro baseball, even though he was the ninth pick in the draft.
2: Yeah.
1: But he said basketball.
2: I didn't.
1: And even he said.
0: It wouldn't shock me that he's great at it.
1: At everything, right?
2: Yeah, he's just probably great at everything.
1: But even he said in that clip, he's like, if I was a little bit taller, it would have been the NBA.
2: Yeah.
1: So even he's admitting. Yeah,
2: he
1: I know
2: said
1: I'm
2: 5'10", didn't
1: yeah,
2: he?
1: I think so. He's like, I'm just too short for the NBA.
2: Too short, Wales.
1: And he is.
0: Yeah!
2: No.
0: Okay. I'm going to get it right one of these days.
2: Yes, you are, sir.
0: Accidentally, of course.
2: Yeah.
0: Yeah, I don't know. I'm excited, man. And Kyler said a lot of cool things. You know, he's like, let me see. What did I load in here? Hold on. Let me get this over so I can actually read what I wrote about his quote. Feels like. He says. On the Vikes debut that he had.
3: You know, you couldn't draw it up any worse, probably. You know, I unfortunate chain of events, you know, and I didn't get to turn it around. You know, I felt great that day. You know, obviously you had the turnover and then you get knocked out of the game. But, you know, I trust in God. I trust, you know, everything happens for a reason. And, you know, I'm blessed. I'm healthy. I'm excited about, you know, not only this week, but the future.
0: And check this out, Cor. They asked him about his concussion, how he's feeling. And then they asked him, I put the two together because they were short quotes. They asked him if he'd had a concussion like that before. That's the second half of the answer.
3: Yeah, I had to go to the protocol. I was good pretty quickly, you know, to say the least. But obviously, you know, with the protocol and everything like that, I had to go through it. And it was just part of the process. My freshman year of college, it was similar. I was sliding. And, it was against Auburn.
5: Okay.
3: Yeah, so that was, I played the next week, but, you know, times are different.
1: So when it comes to Kyler on Sunday, I truly think there's only one question that the Vikings and Kyler have to answer. 3:05 Sunday, correct?
2: Yeah,
0: correct.
2: Go ahead.
1: I think there's only one question that matters. Can you team to drive without a penalty?
0: And that is the question. I mean, and that's going to be the determining factor in the game. Can the team to drive?
2: Well, sir, I agree.
0: I mean, I think you ought to be checked and put in the concussion protocol.
2: No, I've had a few, yeah.
1: You're right. Yeah. If we were all in Abbott's office and Sasha goes, can you team to drive without a penalty? I think I'd make like a hand motion to Chad, like, just call 911.
0: Yep.
2: No.
1: You know, do the old phone thing and like, hey, Sasha, check out that sales chick.
2: Yeah.
1: And then just
0: I'm going to just say.
1: 911?
0: I'm going to say it.
2: No, you can't say it. Yeah.
1: Oh,
4: I think
1: man.
4: He might be able to in this.
2: Yeah, maybe.
0: He might.
2: I think a lot of people be on your side.
1: Can you gutter without a penalty?
2: Nope. Hold on. I can't turn my mic on. Nope. Go to gutter helmet and gutter helmet. No, don't say it. Gutterhelmetmn.com. Never clean your gutters again. Don't waste a weekend cleaning out your gutters.
1: All right. Gutter helmet MN. Gutter helmet MN. All right. So no Creasel today.
0: That's but right.
1: Marnie Gellner will be here a little after 7. Zacho, Bill Guerin joins us around 7:35. We'll talk some wild hockey with Bill Guerin. Super cool to have him on for the second time. He was about a year or so ago, right?
0: That's
1: give or
0: right.
1: take. Mm-hmm. And he'll play initials at 8:15. Game 650 in the history of initials with Bill Guerin.
0: The Power Trip Parlay at 6:40. I got to pick my game.
1: Did Creasel already text in the games?
0: Okay.
2: Got him, of course.
0: Yep,
2: yeah.
0: Yep, I got him.
1: All right, more of the Power Trip Morning Show after this on The Fan.
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4: Vikings, Tampa, Gophers, Washington on, well, basically Sunday, Saturday night. Yeah, I was thinking about it. If that's a 3:05 game for us in Tampa, that means game gets over around 6:30 or 7. I wonder how long that flight is.
7: Four hours.
1: Yeah, I was going to say 3.5 plus.
4: Bam.
1: Yeah, you're going to be coming in hot Monday morning.
4: Yeah, I'll be in one of those moods.
7: Can't wait. Can't wait.
4: Yeah. I was going to take it off, you know, but I don't like taking off Mondays after football games, especially when they're away games.
1: Well, and you're doing your cone of silence from Tuesday
4: exactly,
1: through whatever.
4: That's the thing. Yeah, yeah, yeah. So I'll get my talking out of my way. Mm. Hopefully I can make it through Monday shows without getting fired.
7: Mm. Or today.
4: Touché. Yeah, 3 hours, 35 minutes is what it says. So if we leave, yeah, I'll probably get home about 11. Maybe I'll just come here.
1: That's just enough time to watch Scary Movie 5 twice.
4: Good point.
7: Yeah,
4: good point. I do need to finish that. Because I don't know how it ends. You know, it's a cliffhanger.
1: Oh, man.
4: It's a cliffhanger. I'm watching these AI pornos. Not at the moment.
1: You just said the quiet part out loud.
4: Not at the moment. I'm doing my job right now.
7: We all know you are, but I thought you were going to say, like, AI scary movies or something.
4: And the Brilliant. Funny thing about them is they're little vignettes. And they always hang on a cliffhanger.
7: Yeah.
4: Like, there's a knock at the door at the worst time. And you're like, oh, who could that be? But you all know it's the husband.
7: I'm just going to say it. He just loves it.
4: I can't help it. They're from the first person perspective. Like, you can't do that in real porno, right?
1: Paul, your hands
4: Somebody's
1: going
4: to be holding the camera.
7: He pays for it, too.
4: What? Nothing's free in this world.
1: Sure it is.
4: Yeah. Okay.
7: Porno is free. God, you love spending money on porno.
9: Great cereal.
7: I've been watching a lot of AI porn. I love that you
1: What were we talking about
7: it.
1: Before that? Now I'm so distracted. Where were we going with this?
4: What I was going to talk about during this segment,
7: that was
4: that's
7: brilliant.
4: For sure.
7: That was brilliant.
4: Anyway, they always end on a cliffhanger. It's hilarious. It's hilarious. I don't know why they do it. They're like 3-minute vignettes, and it's a long story. And, you know, if you put them all together, it'd be like 11 minutes long.
7: He's so proud to show people.
4: Well, listen, you can do what you want to do and say what you want to say, but was I right?
7: Yeah, they're pretty...
4: incredible.
7: Yeah, it's unbelievable. Yeah. It's unbelievable.
4: And you know what the cool thing about it? That ain't nobody's daughter. That ain't real person.
7: Yeah.
4: So I ain't got to feel bad about it.
7: And with his one good eye, it looks real to him.
4: What do you mean? You said it looked real to you.
7: Yeah, but like to you, it looks... You don't know the difference between regular TV and high-def TV.
4: Well, you got me there. And you know what? Maybe I'm blessed.
1: Yeah, think how much money he saved just like, you know...
7: A Magnavox.
1: Sure, a Magnavox. Hey, what movie did Marlon Wayans come in to promote on this show? Was it one of the scary movies or was it one of his other projects?
4: It was one of the scary movies. Yeah.
1: I don't remember.
4: I think it was, man.
1: Because somebody asked me that over the weekend, like, hey, who have you guys had on the show over the years that was like a big, I was like, oh, Will Smith. But then I always loved telling that Marlon Wayans story just because I thought it was one of the most professional things I've ever seen. Right? He came in. Absolutely obliterated from the night before, right? It sounded like he got after it the night before.
4: Yeah,
1: so he was hungover, tired, walked in, slumped over, sat in that seat, and was like silent before the segment started. And I'm like, oh,
7: boy.
1: He here we go. This guy doesn't want to be here. He's not taking it seriously. He's a star. He doesn't care about radio.
7: Probably still drunk.
1: What a waste this is going to be. And then the mics went on, and he was like, what's going on? I mean, he was 100%. It was, yeah, it's promotion time. It's, yeah, it's my time to work, and I'm going to put on a show. And I'm like, God dang, this guy's a pro. I was so impressed that he was struggling and tired and probably didn't want to be here. But he's like, I got a job to do. Yeah. My job's to promote this movie, and I'm a pro. And I was like, dude, tip of the cap to this dude.
7: Yeah.
1: Yep. He was struggling,
7: still working, man.
1: Yeah.
7: Because mostly probably because of that. Yeah. Because
1: we've all seen people walk in through these doors that are like, I don't want to be here. Not hungover necessarily. Just, I don't want to be here. I'm bigger than this. I'm better than this. What am I doing morning radio? I don't want to be here. And then they just kind of mail it in and go and whatever.
7: Well,
1: that was not Marlon Wayans. He was all in.
7: And I love this guy. That was Jack Black. He was an hour and a half late.
1: Yeah. Again, we'll never know if that was his fault or if his team was running behind or something. But who knows?
4: I forgot he was on the show.
7: He wasn't. Well,
1: he technically wasn't. Remember, he got here late.
4: That's right. Yeah,
1: he was supposed to be here, but then he got here, and then he ended up just having time for KDWB because
4: he
1: get here at like 9:30 or something?
7: He
1: it was after
7: super
1: our show.
7: Nice too. Once he got here, but yeah.
1: But we were pumped. We're like, we're gonna have Jack Black on the freaking show.
7: It was Goosebumps,
1: something like that. Yeah. Yep.
7: Which that's great film, right, Hawk?
1: And he ran way late.
7: Yeah. Way late, yeah.
4: He was another smaller dude, too.
1: Sure.
7: Yeah. Him and Oak bonded over them both having their pick of destinies
4: that's
7: in their
4: right.
7: pocket.
4: That's right. That's what it was, yes.
7: Yeah. He was great. Yeah. Once he got here, he was great.
4: Wait a minute. Is this a real story? An NHL player's dad got killed by a bear?
1: Yeah. That's
4: a real story?
1: Yeah, so Andrei Kuzmenko, is that how you say it, Zachary?
5: Yes.
1: Penguins forward. So he is taking a leave of absence from the team.
4: Yeah.
1: His dad was on a fishing trip in Siberia. I think it was like a six-person trip or something. Attacked and then essentially killed by a bear because the bear bit him in the head.
7: Ugh.
1: Severe head and facial injuries. They ended up scaring the bear away somehow, and they did airlift the guy out of there, but he was pronounced dead. I'm not exactly sure when they were like, this is over, but bit him in the head.
4: Gosh.
1: So
4: extensive tissue damage.
1: No, and players leave from time to time, right? Juwan Jennings missed the Vikings game last week because of a death in the family, right?
7: Yeah.
1: That's a very common thing. People die, players step away from the team. Yeah. You don't hear, I'm taking a leave of absence because my dad was killed by a bear very often.
7: Yeah.
1: In Siberia.
4: Yeah.
7: Age 62, man.
4: Man.
1: Yep.
4: In Siberia.
7: Yeah.
4: Yep. Oh, man.
7: That sucks.
4: Wow. I wonder, and this has got nothing to do with that story, kind of. I wonder if there are any nice parts of Siberia, because Siberia is like the term you use when you're going to go somewhere that's just hell on earth.
1: Right. Desolate. There's nothing there. Nothing to eat. Nothing to do. Hard to survive. You go to Siberia.
4: Yeah.
7: Let's look.
4: You know, like you don't hear, like, I'm going to go to Brooklyn Park and get killed by a bear.
1: Right. Yeah, like, what you're asking is there the equivalent of the Wisconsin Dells somewhere in Siberia where it's just lovely? There's water slides and mini golf. And you can go feed a deer.
7: This is what Google says. Siberia is an incredible destination for adventurous tourists seeking raw, off-the-beaten-path wilderness.
4: That's a raw dog in it.
1: Sure.
7: But it presents major challenges regarding infrastructure. And
4: Jesus.
7: Climate.
4: I'm going to say it.
7: No, go back to your AI porno.
6: Well, speaking of off-the-beaten-path, per the reports, Kuzmenko, the dad, was transported for 4 hours along the Krasna River.
4: Wow.
6: Until an ambulance was able to locate him. He was then airlifted to a nearby hospital, but was pronounced dead later that day. 4 hours.
4: See, that sentence you just said, are those sentences. He could have broken his leg and died. Do you know what I mean?
7: Well said, yeah.
4: Like you're definitely going to die if you get eaten by a bear. But if you trip and fall, you might not make it out of there alive. Popular cities in Siberian district. Irkutsk, Novosibirsk, Krasnoyarsk, and Omsk. Man, and I wonder if it was a polar bear. They'd say polar bear, I bet.
1: I would think so.
4: Yeah.
6: Russian officials had previously restricted this area of the forest because of significant bear activity. It's been a record year for bear attacks in Russia, with at least 15 people killed.
4: Jeez. I wonder if the Bears are like high-fiving each other.
6: Yeah. Got one.
4: Boy, oh boy. And yeah. I wonder if dude's dad was like, yeah, we figured he might die that way.
6: Oh.
4: You know what I mean? Like yeah. He was just a badass.
6: Sure. Yeah.
4: I'm going to go, you know what? Don't look at me like that, Bear.
6: Yeah. You want to wrestle?
4: Yeah. You want to get it on?
1: Do you guys, I think I've brought this up once or twice. Do you guys follow the Barstool guys that do a drop a pin? They're like the geography guys.
4: Do AI porno?
1: No.
4: Then I don't.
6: Jesus.
1: It's actually kind of interesting if you like geography. And again, every time I watch these videos from these drop a pin guys, I'm like, man, I don't know enough about the world.
6: Then I don't.
1: I should learn more about geography, right? Sure. But it's a good watch. Anyway, they asked a question of the staff. They walk around and try to quiz everybody, right, and see who gets the closest or see if anybody can get it. Speaking of animal attacks, how many snake bite deaths a year do you think? No, not that.
6: No. Okay.
1: Snake bite deaths a year occur in India. How many snake bite deaths a year in India?
4: 300?
1: 300.
4: I mean, Sauce? India's a big lot of
6: 1,000?
1: So you 300. Sauce says 1,000. Zachary?
6: I guess I'll split the difference. 750.
1: 750. So India has over 1 billion people, right?
4: Complete. Yeah.
1: 50 to 58,000
4: okay.
1: snake bite deaths yeah, I, a okay, year.
4: Yeah, I guess
6: no,
4: I was lowballing it a bit. Yeah.
1: Remind me to never go to India.
6: Yeah.
4: And they're like, that's where the snakes live.
1: Sure.
6: Yeah. Yeah. They do live there.
4: You know, like the cobras.
1: Yeah.
4: The ones with the big heads.
1: Studies estimate India has over 1 million snake attacks or bites annually, but 50 to 58,000 of them are fatal.
4: Yeah.
1: And 90% of the fatal bites are caused by four venomous species, the Indian cobra, the common crate, don't know what that is, Russell's viper, and the saw-scaled viper. So those four take out 90% of that 50,000 to 58,000.
4: My God.
6: Pasta Balling's brother has been there.
1: Well, he survived it. Most incidents happen in rural, low-altitude farming regions during the rainy monsoon season when snakes and rodents are active.
4: Come on.
6: Ugh.
1: So the snakes are out chasing rats and rodents. And then if you're crossing their paths, it's like, well, I'm just going to bite you then.
6: Yeah, no thanks.
1: 70% of victims, this is according to AI, 70% of the victims don't reach a hospital in time.
4: Jeez. Ugh. Hey.
1: Others rely on faith healers, which significantly increases mortality. That's AI, not me.
4: If you had lived there, wouldn't you
6: don't
4: have to just
6: AI
4: carry
6: anymore.
4: Wouldn't you have to just carry antivenom? Like all the time?
6: Yeah.
1: Almost like people like with peanut allergies have EpiPens. You just have to have antivenom. Yeah, I don't
4: what
1: know.
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10: AP News, I'm Marcela Sanchez. President Trump will take Chinese President Xi Jinping to visit the National Archives today. Xi is expected to depart Washington after touring the nation's vault of records. Trump yesterday hailed his personal relationship with the Chinese leader. AP Washington correspondent Sagar Magani has more.
11: There was full pageantry in the Rose Garden as the President and First Lady welcomed Xi and his wife on their first U.S. state visit in more than a decade.
12: President Xi and I have forged a friendship, a truly great friendship.
11: Through an interpreter, Xi noted the two nations must cooperate while also competing.
13: Our competition should be a healthy one and should be kept within bounds.
11: The world's two biggest economies face issues from AI and tariffs to Iran and computer chips. Xi says neither has to win or lose. Hours before a White House state dinner in Xi's honor, Maryland Democratic Senator Chris Van Hollen noted President Trump often loses when he cozies up to dictators like Xi and Vladimir Putin.
14: Despite all the lavishness that Donald Trump bestows upon them.
11: Sagar Magani, Washington.
10: CNN, MS Now, and Politico were back at the White House yesterday after a judge ordered Trump to lift his ban. The three news organizations had been banned for days. But although CNN and MSNBC were back on the White House grounds, both news outlets said their journalists were denied access to Xi's state dinner arrival. Nolo became a hurricane in the Pacific Ocean last night. The National Hurricane Center says it's expected to strengthen while turning toward Hawaii's Big Island. World shares were mostly mixed while U.S. futures edged higher. More stories at apnews.com. This is AP News.
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21: It is going to be cloudy today. We may catch a glimpse or two of sunshine here by later this afternoon. Our high right around 65 tonight. Mostly cloudy, 55. Tomorrow, cloudy, breezy with scattered rain with a high of 62. 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
6: High of 68 today with sunny skies.
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6: It is official. 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
34: So one last thing before we move on from the snake thing, and I know wanted to say something about Vegas or something. You know how we do a pretty, I don't know, we make a big deal about every time there's a shark attack? And there's like 8 fatal shark attacks a year, right? Yeah. And we make it. 50,000 divided by 365 is approximately 137 people a day. Isn't that nuts?
0: Yeah.
34: That's like one shark attack in Florida and it's like, whoa.
0: Right.
34: Again, worldwide, I think there's something like 8 to 12 or something a year. Maybe it's a little higher than that, but it's not that many.
0: Sarah
34: in the big
0: Jane
34: picture.
0: Was in India for work during monsoon season this year. I can't believe she made it back.
34: Well, yeah. There were, how many days was she there?
0: 11 days or something
34: like
0: that.
34: So we're talking over 1,000 people.
0: Yeah.
34: Kicked the bucket thanks to snakes, and she wasn't one of them.
0: Way to go. You made it.
34: But, man. All right, what were we going to say about Vegas?
0: I was going to bring up the fact that, because Zach made a good point when he was reading about the Treasure Island shows we're about to do. Thursday night, you know, obviously, you got to get on a waiting list. I don't know if you'll get in. Friday morning is in the event center again. So if you've seen us there before, you see us in the Parlay Lounge, which you're like, man, that place is packed. Imagine how many people are going to be there. We're going to be in the event center. So if you can come on Friday morning, there's going to be a lot of room to watch the Power Trip Morning Show happen live. And it's a major.
34: It's a major, so somebody's going to get to play against you guys. And also we'll draw for a trip for two to Las Vegas.
0: That's right.
34: Lots of fun.
0: Oh, that's right.
34: Friday morning. I know Thursday night's going to be a huge deal, but Friday morning's going to be also extremely fun.
0: Yeah. So come on down.
34: Well said.
0: Come on down.
34: And you can stick around and watch Styx that night.
0: Dude,
34: Styx.
0: That would be so cool.
7: Yeah, Styx Whales.
0: And I
7: got to
0: tell you, the guy who's the lead singer of Styx now has been in Styx longer than the original lead singer was.
7: Didn't they not like that guy?
0: Yeah, Dennis DeYoung kind of turned wrong on him. But they had some great things together. And Tommy Shaw's still in the band, so you're good, you know? Go see it.
34: Yeah, go see it.
0: I wonder who's opening. Do you have any idea off the top of your head? I bet it's somebody good. They always have, like, Night Ranger or somebody with them.
34: Apparently it's Fiddle.
0: I don't know. That's funny.
34: That'd be a good tour.
0: That'd be a great tour.
34: Do they have anybody who plays fiddle? Now, that's next level.
0: No, I don't think so. But, Zacho, were you with him? We saw him at Lake Jam. They blew the doors off the place.
34: They're good?
0: They're so good. And every song, you're like, oh, crap, I know this tune.
7: What did the old lead guy do?
0: What do you mean?
7: Didn't he try and turn him into, like, a something?
0: Yeah, but he also was responsible for a lot of their biggest hits. But then he did Mr. Roboto and decided he wanted to do musicals. And it didn't work out.
7: What?
0: Yeah. No, Mr. Roboto's kind of a musical.
7: Yeah. Oh, okay.
0: Yeah. Anyway.
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34: Jumbo wings of fire at Holiday.
7: Hell yeah.
34: Man. You want some wings? You want some fire? You want them to be big? Well, the jumbo wings of fire at Holiday.
0: Isn't that a Johnny Cash song?
34: Sauce, how would that go? If you got jumbo wings of fire at Holiday?
2: I went to Holiday for some wings. They were jumbo, jumbo wings of fire.
34: All right, you got there.
0: I'm just going to say it, man. I think Johnny's version's better.
7: He's been dead for 15 years.
34: Well, you're also anti Johnny Cash. You're
7: I
34: not
7: do
34: a big
7: not
34: fan.
7: Like Johnny Cash, don't.
34: No. Yep. Anti Cash.
0: Johnny Check.
7: You love Johnny Paycheck, though.
0: I do love Johnny Paycheck.
7: Yeah.
0: I do. That guy's crazy.
7: Was he take this job and shove it?
0: Yeah. He's the guy who wanted a hamburger. And
7: oh, yeah.
0: The bus driver wouldn't pull over, so his tour manager shot him. So
7: what was that? Tales from the tour bus?
0: Tales from the tour bus,
7: That's
0: man.
7: That's such a good
34: it
7: bit.
34: It sounds like a punchline.
0: It's the truth.
34: So his tour manager shot him.
0: Yeah, he did.
34: The Minnesota Lynx blew out the Indiana Fever by 20, 86-66. That was the final regular season game of the season. And it was also Caitlin Clark's worst game of the season. Season low, 2 points. The Lynx held her to 2 points, 1 of 12 shooting, 0 of 7 from 3. So the regular season over for the Lynx. They finished 33-11. They, of course, already had locked up the number one seed. They will face the hated New York Liberty in round one. It's only best of three.
7: Wow.
34: The Lynx are minus 350 to win the series on DraftKings. Liberty plus 280. Game one versus New York Sunday.
0: Liberty.
34: So we're heavy favorites, but in a three-game set, anything can happen. So if game three is necessary, the Lynx will host games one and three.
0: Does that go close circuit? I need that vignette in the next break here.
7: Well, good for the Lynx.
0: Yeah, man, go Lynx.
34: Right?
0: Right.
7: Was that all off the top of your head?
34: Yeah.
7: Would you trade McCarthy?
0: The bass player for the Beatles?
34: I mean, I definitely would. But, I mean, you're not going to get much for him, so I don't know why you would trade him because you're not going to get much for him. But I definitely would do it. I think you should move on. But, I mean, what's the market even for him? So I don't even know if there's anything out there. But I would definitely definitely do it.
0: And if you want somebody like Flea, so you're going to have to like
7: You have
0: to hand some draft picks too. I mean, you can't just. I mean, it's not an even trade at this point. I mean,
7: genius.
0: Thank you. I like your very low bar for genius.
7: Well, I think you're a genius, and you got me with your AI porn. You
34: did you listen yesterday?
7: Oh yeah.
34: Did you hear? Oh yeah. Did you hear
0: about the most Minnesota?
7: Yeah, that was very Minnesotan of me. Yeah.
34: Did you hear Jahmyr Gibbs?
7: Did you hear him talk himself in and out of who's our running back? Aaron Jones starting or not starting? Did you hear that? It was about a 5-minute harangue on if he's going to start, will he start, won't he start, will he start? Yeah. And then Common just goes, Timberwolves, your thoughts.
34: The Minnesota Wild host Dallas tonight at 7 o'clock. It is their final preseason game. Thank God. Let's wrap this thing up. Let's go. Preseason sports suck. Season opener, though, is already just Thursday. We're almost right? It feels like they just started. This will be the fourth and final preseason game. Home opener is a week from tomorrow against Boston, but the season opener is Thursday at Nashville, and Wild GM Bill Guerin should be here in like a little over an hour, about 7:35 or so.
7: Yeah, I love Billy G.
34: Billy G, GM of the year.
0: He's not my lover.
34: In the NHL, he'll be here about 7:35. We'll talk some Wild, and then he'll play initials at 8:15.
7: And he'll probably rip Marnie like he did the last
34: year.
0: It's so crazy. He was only available today.
34: Yep. Yeah.
0: Isn't that weird?
34: It really is.
0: It is.
34: Same thing with Nico Medved next week. He was only available right around Friday, right before initials. And then during initials. It's weird how that works.
0: It is so weird.
7: That'll be great.
0: Thank you.
34: Twins were off yesterday. They host the Rangers tonight. And then Saturday and Sunday, the final three games of the season for the Twins. Joe Ryan from Minnesota. Again, the Rangers tonight, 7:10.
7: Speaking of preseason games.
0: Hi, Rangers.
7: Yeah.
34: You mentioned this a couple days ago when the bet was still alive between you and Lieber, right?
7: Yeah.
34: When Lieber needed one more win out of the last five games, that the Rangers are still fighting for stuff, right? Yeah. The Twins have nothing to play for except for pride, but the Rangers need these games. So it is definitely not a preseason series for them. They're still fighting for a spot. I believe with the
7: Hawk,
34: I think
7: knows.
34: It's the Astros. I think it's the Astros.
7: I think you are correct, yeah.
0: Yeah. Turtle legs.
7: Huh?
34: The turtle legs. Gopher football at Washington tomorrow night, 10 p.m. right here on The Fan. Gophers, 10-point underdogs on DraftKings to Washington. Huskies are 3-0. Gophers are 2-1. The over-under is 45.5.
7: I would take the Gophers in the 10 points.
34: Yikes.
0: Really?
7: Yeah. Everything I've heard. And when PA had Softy on, and he's the biggest Washington rube of all time, even he doesn't understand why they're 10-point favorites. It's a huge number for a team that
0: starts at 10. It's that far. Yeah. Oh man!
34: Do they have that many injuries? What's going on here?
7: Well, who the Gophers are?
34: Washington.
7: Well, they're down to their fourth running back. I think one of their two of their wide receivers are banged up. Their quarterback isn't very well liked because he was going to leave and then he didn't and all that. So they are 3-0, but they barely beat Utah State. At least the Gophers have beaten the bejesus out of the two teams they should.
0: If we go straight up, I would take the...
7: No.
0: 10 points.
7: I need the
0: many.
7: 10 points. I don't think the Gophers will win. I just don't think they'll lose by more than 10.
0: Right, never mind.
7: They don't win on the road. They haven't went on the road since like 2024. But
0: hey, sweet slut.
34: So you wait. So you're sinking or sailing this thing?
0: It's a great point. Great point.
7: Because I'd trade him though.
0: See, now this is a perfect opportunity to use sink or swim. It sounds like Gordon Ramsay has swam Maggie's restaurant in Wayzata.
7: Yeah.
0: Wayzata.
7: Mm-hmm. He swam there?
34: What are you, a traffic reporter on
0: I
34: the
0: am.
34: Fan?
0: Where's Maggie's restaurant?
7: It's in downtown Wayzata, across the street from like that new. There's that Benedict's restaurant that's right there in that like new buildup.
34: Benedict's a good spot for breakfast.
7: Yeah, it's right on the railroad, like right next to the railroad track.
0: So, the big white restaurant right there.
7: No, down from that.
0: Oh, okay.
7: Yeah, all it's right. in that strip mall, the only strip mall in Wayzata.
0: Oh,
7: yeah.
0: Okay, got it. Yeah. Gordon Ramsay just did his show there.
7: Yeah, that spot's been there forever. That place is amazing. My dad loves Maggie's.
0: Well, why did he have to go there?
7: I don't know.
34: What kind of food is Maggie's?
0: It's like a
7: diner.
0: Yeah,
7: it's
0: yeah.
34: a diner.
7: Yeah, yeah, it's great. Yeah. The breakfast is really good.
0: Yeah. Now that you say that, I have
7: yeah.
0: been there.
7: Yeah, it's great. It's My right, dad
0: there's
7: loves
0: a brand
7: it,
0: new
7: yeah.
0: hotel right there. Like a that'd be a yeah, cool the place landing. To live, man. Yeah. Great bar in there.
7: Yeah, great spot.
34: Interesting. Yeah.
0: Your dad likes the bedrooms there.
7: My dad loves Wayzata. Yeah, so does Pete Sauce.
0: He likes the bathtubs.
7: What? Yeah.
0: Your dad loves it, but your uncle goes there and he doesn't have a room.
7: Nope.
34: He sleeps on the train tracks.
7: Just put it on Lawyer Lambert's tab.
0: Just waiting.
34: We'll talk to Mr. Z in a second about some movies. Then we'll do What Really Matters More coming up later with Marnie Gellner, Bill Guerin, Initials and More. 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
12: Minnesota News Network, I'm Tasha Radel. Minnesota House Speaker and Republican gubernatorial candidate Lisa Daymuth is urging an end to the U.S. war with Iran, saying the conflict is increasing costs for Minnesota families. Her comments Thursday mark one of her most significant public disagreements with President Donald Trump since launching her campaign for governor.
13: President Trump and I are different people. I was not his pick to endorse for governor here in the state of Minnesota. But I think as we've watched things go forward, it is time to put an end to that war. I really believe that.
12: Vance Belter is due back in Hennepin County District Court this morning as the state prosecution against him moves forward toward trial. Belter faces two counts of first-degree premeditated murder in the killings of former Minnesota House Speaker Emerita Melissa Hortman and her husband Mark. Two northeastern Minnesota tribes are calling for a broad state study of mining's environmental impacts. This is MNN.
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23: It is going to be cloudy today. We may catch a glimpse or two of sunshine here by later this afternoon. Our high right around 65 tonight. Mostly cloudy, 55. Tomorrow, cloudy, breezy with scattered rain with a high of 62. 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
0: Thanks, Zacho. Let's get right to our guest on the phone. I had to pick up the phone and talk to Mr. Z for a moment just because I love Brad Pitt and I love doggies. But I can't stand too sad of a doggy movie.
6: Correct.
0: And I really want to go see the doggy movie with Brad Pitt, but I don't want to just ruin my weekend.
34: Heart of the Beast, 88% on Rotten Tomatoes. Yeah. Hi, Mr. Z.
28: Hey, guys. What's up?
34: It's a dog movie.
28: Yeah. The dog movie. Really? You know, I'll just... One thing the director did, and I for this movie that some people think that he did on purpose was the movie starts, and I'm so I'm not spoiling anything, I promise everybody, the movie starts with the dog standing on a road and meeting someone. And then we go back and say, okay, here's how we got here. And so the director kind of started up by saying, the dog doesn't die.
0: Oh,
28: and
0: wow.
28: That's,
0: okay,
28: not a, that's not a spoiler.
1: I'll see it so, then. Then I'll see it.
28: But that doesn't mean it's surprisingly emotional and really peaceful. I'm trying to think of a way to put it, but the movie is just one of those movies where instead of just a quick flash of, you know, Brad Pitt hanging out with his dog, it's a little more of it, but in a good way. So I don't. So it's a very well paced movie that enjoys the landscape of Alaska and kind of what it's like for a returning soldier who's, you know, maybe his dog who's also a soldier, kind of trying to kind of get away from all the war and stuff they dealt with. So anyway, really really nice movie. And they show you at the very beginning the dog's alive. So
0: Okay,
1: is there then I'll see.
34: Is there any new side of Brad Pitt as an actor?
28: No, I don't. Well, I mean, except for being kind of I don't think so.
34: Okay.
28: I mean, he's handsome and he's rugged. So, I guess if that's new,
34: no,
0: you don't think he's a good actor?
34: No. I'm just saying, I just wondered if there's anything, you know, he's getting older, which is crazy. Yeah. I think he's 60 plus now. So It's like, I'm just starting to be curious if he's going to start leaning into even different kinds of roles as he's getting older, because he's kind of been the same thing for the last 30 years and he's crushed and he's been in some of my all-time favorite movies. I'm a huge fan. Just wanted to see if he was starting to dip his toes into something else.
0: Yeah.
28: But a good question. I'm not sure that this is the one where he's reaching out, except for, I mean, it's really him and the dog for a lot of the movie, a lot of the movie, but he can handle it, you know, being the only person on screen for 75% of the movie. So I don't know that it's due, except for that he has to kind of carry the film with the dog.
0: Got it. Yeah, I'm good. I'm excited. Thank you, because I literally almost went last night at 6:40, but I had to find out if it was too sad. I couldn't have taken it last night. It was one of those nights for me. I just couldn't have done it.
28: No, yeah, I know exactly. Yeah, that's you know, it's funny when you talk about dog movies. The one that always pops into my head instead of Marley and Me and all this stuff is Turner and Hooch. Because I remember kind of being surprised when, if you're old enough, with the ending of Turner and Hooch, when him and that dumb dog just crushed me. So.
0: Just crush him.
28: Not so bad.
34: All right, tell us what Forgotten Island is, because the trailer makes it look like the most generic kind of just kids movie of all time, but the reviews are like outstanding. Everybody's raving about it. So what is this?
28: Forgotten Island is where they screened Forgotten Island early out at CinemaCon. And I didn't know anything about it. Here's the thing. The Forgotten Island is actually almost the opposite. It's one of the weirder creative kids movies. It's about two teenagers that were best friends their whole life. And they're kind of planning what's going to happen next. And then the one gal turns out she's leaving. She's going to go to college somewhere else. And it's kind of, you know, that thing where all of a sudden it's like, well, we're leaving each other. We're kind of splitting up kind of thing. And then they ended up on Forgotten Island where, you know, they're sort of generic. They're fighting against this evil being, and the being is taking away their memories. It eats all of the little charms and all the memories they've had through their whole life. So that's kind of the basic premise, but it's shot in such a wild, such a weird sense of humor, so much so that after I saw it, I'm like, I'm not sure this is for little kids. Mm. I mean, I think it could be, but some of the humor, some of the jokes get a little more more on the PG than the G side, and I thought it was really creative, and that's what I think it is. It's wild, it's creative, it pushes a few new little edges, and the storyline itself, relatively generic, but really interesting. Unfortunately, it's late September. None of these movies are going to do a lot of business. But to me, this was definitely, I understand why it's getting good reviews.
34: How much business is Primetime going to do? That's the Robert Pattinson movie that we've all been talking about, the Chris Hansen-based film.
28: Yeah, it's going to probably, the question in the amount of what people are going to see this weekend was, we all kind of figured Avengers, believe it or not, Avengers Endgame re-release is probably going to be the number one picture.
34: Jeez.
28: Which is unusual. Primetime will probably take second and probably will beat Heart of the Beast. Not that that's, we're not talking about like a huge difference, but.

0: Yes and no. The studios have been re-releasing products every 3 weeks. There's a, you know, where they're getting pushed to release, you know, to put a, bring a movie back and show it for a couple of shows. So that isn't unusual. But what they did was they added some Doomsday stuff.
1: Okay.
0: Throughout, not a lot and not a whole scene necessarily, but they put in stuff that's going, that is firing people up because it wasn't in the first one and it's related to the Doomsday release. And that's why it's going to probably be the number one picture this weekend.
2: Sweet. One last question out of me, because I was pretty pumped when we talked about this yesterday, that even though Gremlins 3 has been pushed back till 2028, the 10-second little teaser trailer that they posted made it look like Gizmo was not CGI. It looked like it was a standard kind of puppet or something, which I just think that would be a massive mistake to make this a CGI film. So what have you heard about why they bumped it back a year?
0: The only thing that I, and this isn't any, I'm busting any news, I'm just from what I've heard, because of the whole, let's see, because I believe... it's part of the Warner Paramount merger, I believe.
2: Okay,
0: if I'm not mistaken, that's I shouldn't even talk. I think that has something to do with the merger, but I don't even know for sure.
2: Okay, fair enough.
0: But yeah, no, I did enjoy the that little teaser, made me laugh.
2: Yep.
0: And then the little noises that Gizmo makes. So
2: the best, man, Mr. Z, you're the best, dude. Thanks, man. Talk to you soon.
0: Hey guys, right. You bet. Bye,
2: Mr. Z.
1: Bye. Bye. There you go.
3: He's great.
2: We'll what really matters.
1: The Power Trip Parlay.
2: And the Power Trip Parlay.
1: Yeah.
2: That's right.
1: Yeah.
2: More of the Power Trip Morning Show with Marnie Gellner in a little bit. Bill Guerin in a little bit. Initials at 8:15. Are we at 125 now?
3: Yeah. That's correct.
1: That's right.
2: 125,000. As Zach said last week, we're at a quarter of $1 million.
3: Yes, we are.
1: It happens.
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1: 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Meanwhile, the Lumberjack boys soccer team is hosting Sartell tonight at 7 at Chet Anderson Stadium. Girls soccer teams at Elk River today at 5. Lumberjack boys and girls cross country teams are at the Hibbing Invite at 3:30. And the Lumberjack girls tennis team is at the Fergus Falls Triangular today at 1 o'clock. Meanwhile, the BSU Beaver volleyball team will host number 20 Minnesota Duluth tonight at 6 at the BSU gym. And high school volleyball in Paul Bunyan country tonight. Faustin's at Ataborg West. Black Duck will host North Home Kellyer. 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LaPorte hosts Clerber-Gonvick. 7-2 Bagley's at Manoman-Wobbin. Monaga will host Pillager. Park Rapids is hosting Purim. Cass Lake Vina heads to Pine River Bacchus. And Walker Hackensack-Akeley is hosting Nevis. 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
4: It is going to be cloudy today. We may catch a glimpse or two of sunshine here by later this afternoon. Our high right around 65 tonight. Mostly cloudy, 55. Tomorrow, cloudy, breezy with scattered rain with a high of 62. 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
7: Game one upset in week three of the NFL. The Falcons ruled the Packers in Green Bay 35-14. Atlanta's Bijan Robinson, 213 total yards and two touchdowns. Vikings quarterback Kyler Murray set to return Sunday when Minnesota visits Tampa Bay. Murray coming back from a week one concussion. Golf's President's Cup underway near Chicago. The U.S. leading the Internationals 3-2 after yesterday's four ball matches. I'm Matt McCoy.
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11: Hey, speaking of texts, this is a little bit of an exaggeration, but stay with me. Mm-hmm. You can get my vote in about a month and a half if you pass a law restricting the ability for political candidates to text you. I'm so tired of it. Both sides, I'm getting bombarded by both. How do I opt out of this garbage? Because I delete and then report as spam to all of them.
12: Yeah, I do that as well.
11: But they keep coming.
12: I don't know.
11: How do I get out of this?
12: I wish I knew.
11: Isn't it annoying as hell?
12: It's the worst.
10: I love it. I had two show up at my house in the past week.
11: Just text messages?
10: No, just ring the doorbell. Sorry, yeah. But two candidates, local candidates, well, just show up at my
11: house. That's very different, right? Yeah. That's
10: the texting
11: door knocking.
10: Is unbelievable.
11: Texting should not be allowed.
10: And it's like of half a foot long of text.
11: It's a bazillion words. I'm not reading one sentence, let alone multiple paragraphs. And some of these people I'm voting for, and I'm still like, stop texting me.
10: Yeah.
11: Jeez, it's just, what are we doing here?
13: I like when they send nudes.
11: Who did that?
12: Yeah, they got my vote.
10: Yeah. All Papa isn't running,
11: but
10: Hawk.
11: Is there a way to opt out of this? Honestly, is that a thing?
12: Not as far as I can tell.
11: How do I get out of this?
13: You have to do it on like an individual basis. Like,
11: oh, my
13: gosh.
11: You
13: respond with like stop or hey, babe.
12: Ugh. Hey, babe.
10: Yeah, I mean, Randy sends some weird pictures of old friends of ours.
12: That's a good idea, actually.
10: Yeah, that's a good bit. Yeah, Randy trolls them. Yeah.
7: Power Trip Parlay.
10: Hell yeah, man.
11: Well, man, I'm pretty lucky, like I mentioned, that we didn't do this with Creasel on Wednesday, because I would have had the Packers last night, but they lost by a bazillion. So I'm alive.
12: Yeah.
11: Yeah. Because that would have been one of my four, but it's not now.
12: Yeah, that's right. And I want to say, as we start this, and I'll give you Creasel's picks to go first here. Happy birthday, Power Trip Betts.
10: Yeah, happy birthday.
11: Betts' birthday.
12: Thank you, Betts.
10: What is
12: appreciate
10: he?
12: Your brother.
10: 68?
12: He's 29. 28 or 29, one of the two.
10: Wow.
12: Yeah.
10: He looks great for his age.
12: No, he doesn't.
10: No, he doesn't. God, poor Chuck.
11: Well, I mean, no offense to him, but he looks terrible for 29.
12: For 29, he does not. Yeah. No, no. For whatever his real age is, he looks fantastic.
11: All of us look terrible for 29.
12: And we all know it. He's well
10: I mean,
12: hung.
10: Not all of you. Huck looks great for 55, and you look great for 46.
11: Thank no,
10: you.
11: But for 29.
10: I wasn't listening.
12: Yeah, it's okay. It's okay. It's okay.
11: Like, if you knew right now, if you looked at Chris's birth certificate and he was 29 years old, would you think he looks good?
12: No, you'd be like, son of a bitch.
11: He looks really good for 55. For 29, I'd be like, dude, what happened?
10: Yeah, if he were 29, he ain't going to be here.
13: Why is your
12: beard? I was here when I was 29.
11: Yeah, exactly. You got the salt and pepper going at 29?
12: Yeah. All right. I was here at 29.
10: Yeah, no, I know. Papa?
11: Listening to Salt and Pepper.
12: That's right. Yeah. Oh, probably, yeah.
11: And Spinderella.
12: What a main, right? Is that them?
11: Sure.
12: Yeah. You know that guy who goes, yeah, yeah.
10: No, that's not
12: no,
10: that
12: he's
10: guy.
12: At he's at Mystic Lake Amphitheater tonight.
10: Who?
12: Whoever says that.
11: Lil Jon.
12: Thank you.
13: Wow.
12: Yeah.
11: Is that right?
12: That's what somebody told me.
11: All right, who wants to go first? You're going to read Creasels?
12: I'll do Creasels.
11: All right,
12: first.
11: Let's
12: Happy birthday, Proud Tribbets.
11: Not overlap here.
12: Here we go.
11: Mm-hmm.
12: Okay. Johnny K. would like the following. And again, in case you're wondering, we're all in $50 a piece, but now it's technically $100 a piece because nobody got it right the first week.
11: It rolls over, right? It's we're doing this 18 over. Weeks, so it's $900 a piece throughout the year.
12: Yeah. I might have to disappear if I lose this.
10: Mm-hmm. Oh.
12: He goes, Jaguars -3 versus Patriots. I don't know which. Is that in? That's in Jacksonville, right?
11: I think so.
10: Yeah, that's in Jacksonville. Yep. Yeah.
12: He's got the Ravens -3.5 versus the Cowboys in Rio.
10: Mm-hmm. Rio.
12: He's got the Bills -7 versus the Chargers.
10: Yep.
12: Jesus. And he's got the Vikings -1.5 at the Buccaneers.
11: Yikes. Wow.
12: I know.
10: Yeah. Good picks by Johnny K.
11: I only overlap with one
10: I don't
11: of
10: overlap
11: Johnny's
10: on
11: four.
12: I overlap with one of them, but in a different direction.
11: Oh, interesting.
12: Yeah.
11: Okay. Well,
12: yeah.
11: And we're going to be all over the map this week.
12: That's right. Who wants to go next?
10: I can go next.
11: Fire away.
10: Power trip parlay. Shocking. I went all chalk.
11: Mm-hmm.
10: Panthers -2.5 at the Browns. Seahawks -7.5 at Washington. Philly -4.5 at the Bears. And the Lions hosting the Jets -6.5.
12: Wow. I don't have a single overlap.
11: Neither do I. We're all over the board. Because when you said you're going all chalk, I went big chalk this week.
10: Well,
11: Chalk.
10: Two of them are facing third or second string quarterbacks.
11: That's I get
10: another
11: it.
10: Reason I took
12: I didn't
10: them
12: take any chalk.
11: Oh, man.
12: At all.
11: You went with four dogs?
12: Yeah.
11: Okay, this is like the most. I bet this is the furthest away we are all season long, then.
10: I bet
11: because
10: you are correct.
11: I have four big favorites.
10: Bit. Good idea, Hugs.
14: Power trip parlay.
11: What do you got?
12: Dallas +3.5 in Rio versus Baltimore.
11: Mm-hmm.
12: Vegas +3 at New Orleans. Chicago +4.5 at home versus Philly.
11: Oh, boy.
12: I know.
11: Even if it's Case Keenum?
12: At home.
11: Or Bajant?
12: At home.
11: Yikes.
12: That place is tough to play. And Denver +2.5 at home versus the Rams.
11: Damn. We couldn't be more different, all four of us this week. I went with the big, big, big chalk. So I took Chiefs -10.5 at the Dolphins.
10: That's a huge number, but,
11: yep, but it's the Dolphins.
10: I thought of that one as well.
11: My squad, the Niners, hosting Arizona -8.5.
10: Yeah, Arizona might not score.
11: Yep. The Bills -7 hosting the Chargers. Chargers got to fly all the way across the country. The Bills are maybe close to one of the better teams in the NFL.
10: And they've had that mini bye, too.
11: Yep. The only one I was a little bit dicey on is I took the Bengals -3.5 at Aaron Rodgers and the Pittsburgh Steelers.
10: Yeah, so did Rosie yesterday.
11: Is that right?
12: Wow.
11: All right, so those are my four. So we're none of us are even close here. Yeah.
10: That's
12: Happy birthday,
10: awesome.
12: Betts. You got what you want.
11: All right.
12: We're all different again.
11: All over the
12: which
11: place.
12: Which is cool. That's fun. All right, good.
11: All right, what really matters?
14: Power Trip Parlay.
12: Which, if you want to sponsor, call Barb.
11: Sure.
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10: Barb is really no longer with us. She passed away.
12: Oh, well.
11: What Really Matters is brought to you by OVO LASIK and Lens. Dr. Mark Lobanoff, Dr. David Whiting. Go get LASIK from OVO LASIK and Lens.
12: I don't blank with Barb, so I'm not going to say what I was going to say.
10: Yep.
12: Barb's mean. In a good way. Mm.
11: The NFL fined Niners fullback Kyle Juszczyk $14,926 for, quote, engaging in offensive demonstrations.
12: What'd he do?
10: Come on.
11: The same league that makes millions and millions and millions and millions of dollars off of beer commercials fined him for imitating chugging a beer.
12: Are you kidding me?
11: Against the Dolphins. Now, he claims his name is Juszczyk, and everybody calls him Juice.
12: Yeah.
15: You like the juice.
11: He claims, I was just drinking juice.
15: I get you more juice.
12: Yeah, how can he prove what he was drinking?
11: He says, everybody knows my nickname's Juice.
15: You like the juice.
11: I was just drinking juice.
16: Come on.
11: They said, engaging in offensive demonstrations.
12: That's ridiculous.
11: Ridiculous. $14,926 for imitating chugging a beer.
12: Whoever decided that should be embarrassed.
11: Yes. Totally.
12: And the commissioner should be embarrassed for allowing it to happen.
16: Yep.
12: That's ridiculous.
16: That's stupid.
12: That is ridiculous. Mm.
11: Not unfair to say billions of dollars, right? In the course of history over how much money they've made off of alcohol advertising or beer advertising. But if a guy pretends to drink a beer.
16: Bud Light is their biggest sponsor.
11: $14,926 fine.
12: It's that'll be taken.
11: That's a complete that's a complete lack of common sense.
16: Yes. Yep.
11: What really matters, though, is this. What are we missing?
12: I don't know.
11: It's really dumb.
12: That is ridiculous. Man, oh, man. Anyway.
11: Oh, by the way, so if you saw the clip, they had a scrum near his locker, and he had it looked like some kind of a bottle with a piece of paper that he wrote not beer on and taped it to the bottle.
16: That's
11: so
16: funny.
11: It was just sitting in his locker. That's not beer.
16: Yeah.
11: Might have been beer. Who knows? Yeah, had a piece of paper over it. Funny dude. What really matters, though, is this.
12: British intelligence had a special bugged luxury complex during World War II where they kept high-profile Nazi POWs. Just left a bunch of... Oh, yeah. Okay. So they had these Nazi POWs. They left a bunch of alcohol out and waited for them to start spilling secrets as they got drunk.
16: Wow.
12: So they just casually left a bunch of alcoholic beverage in there and just listened.
11: That's a little tip of the cap to how times have changed, right?
12: Yeah, right.
11: If I was in enemy territory in 2026, I would assume I'm being filmed.
12: Yeah.
11: I'm being recorded.
12: Of course, yeah.
11: I'm being monitored. I would be unbelievably skeptical. But this was not 2026. So they must have thought, there ain't no way they're recording this.
16: Yeah.
11: How would that even be possible? Well, they did. They had the whole hotel bugged.
16: Wow. Fascinating.
11: And you get them drunk and little truth serum comes out.
16: Yeah, man.
11: You throw a couple back, the NFL fines you $14,926, and you move on with your life.
12: Ridiculous.
16: Oh.
11: Twins were off yesterday. They host the Rangers tonight at 7:10. I know Marnie said she'll be a part of the broadcast. Final three games of the season for the Twins against the Rangers. The Twins are 75-84.
16: Yeah, it'll be a decent night out for the final three games of the Twins season.
11: Mm-hmm. What really matters, though, is this.
16: Well, it will be. It's going to be 71.
11: It did sound like you were doing a documentary, though.
12: It did, yeah.
16: Yeah.
11: It'll be a decent night out for the final three games of the Twins season.
16: I think if I had a better vocabulary and better reading skills, I would be a good
12: success
16: reader of audiobook guy.
12: You might be right. I'm going to say it.
11: Yeah, reader of audiobook guy. Yeah, for sure. Those were words. Man.
12: Fat Bear Week rolls on.
16: Oh!
12: With fans voting on the chunkiest brown bear of them all. Officials at Alaska's Katmai National Park and Preserve say voter participation has been extremely high this year. The park's social media team put it this way. The bears have broken the internet.
17: That's a huge bitch!
12: Right?
11: Serious question, because I have a lot of good ideas, just nobody listens to me. Shouldn't the gay bar community lean into Fat Bear Week and like promote it and do fun bits where like, you know, there's some kind of vote about what actual bear should be voted on as the fattest bear. Then also, and I'm talking about the actual animals. So you actually lean into the animal a bit, but then you run like a promotion going, hey, it's Fat Bear Week. Show up. What? Let's go. Let's have fun.
12: When you belly up tonight, just mention it to them.
16: Yeah, right. Yeah. When you're in the shower down at the saloon, just say, hey.
11: That's right. I'll text Tyler now.
16: Yeah.
11: Hang on.
16: Yeah.
12: Jeff Tyler?
11: No.
16: Why don't you tell your manager
11: he's in great shape
16: down there?
11: Yeah.
18: Ask for a manager.
11: Hang on. Yeah. Tyler, you know the thing we were talking about last week?
16: I think I made it better.
11: The guy said it's a good idea. No, not those guys. The guys that I work with.
16: No, and not those guys.
19: Amazing hot rods.
11: brilliant.
16: Why don't you tell the guy?
11: When you belly up to the bar, why don't you mention it to him?
16: That's a great line, Hawk.
11: Why did I pick Tyler?
16: Right.
11: What does that say about Tyler's out there? That was the first name I thought of that might work at a bar that hosts Fat Bear Week.
12: Tyler George is like,
11: Is it my turn?
12: Yeah.
11: Sure, oh, that's right. You did the bear bit. All right. Packers lost last night, 35-14. I know, you know, a lot of Vikings fans say the best thing about football is a Vikings win, and the next closest thing is a Packers loss. So yeah. If we don't get a win in Tampa Bay, at least we got this. The Packers embarrassed on Thursday Night Football.
12: Man.
11: Penix, 256 yards. 194 of that went to Drake London. 9 catches for 194. But Bijan Robinson, 29 carries, 194 yards on the ground, and 2 touchdowns. He had a handful of yards receiving as well.
16: He's outstanding.
11: The opposite, though. How about the Packers running game? Lloyd and Johnson combined 8 carries, 17 yards.
16: Hideous.
11: Whoops. The Packers and Falcons both now 1-2. The Packers are at the Buccaneers next weekend. What really matters, though, is this.
12: The city of Miami are allowing banner rules to be temporarily broken in the downtown area to promote Grand Theft Auto 6. It came by a unanimous vote with no discussion. The signs would be allowed between October 15th and December 31st, tied to the video game's release. A Welcome to Vice City sign is already on the roof of the Kaseya Center, where the Miami Heat play.
11: You know what you were just saying, like the NFL isn't thinking with common sense when it comes to Kyle Juszczyk and chugging a beer.
16: That's stupid.
11: Even if it was chugging a beer, who cares? It's chugging a beer.
16: Yeah, who cares? Chugging beers in the stands.
11: Let's give a little bit of credit to Miami.
12: Yeah, man.
11: For
12: embrace it.
11: Just having common sense. I know if this was like Mario in Miami, right? If that was the game, Mario World in Miami, and it was, you could promote Mario and Luigi, and it's friendly and it's family friendly. This is a game about killing everybody, shooting random people, running them over with cars, stabbing prostitutes with screwdrivers, drugs, theft. It is nonstop crime. It's basically your town is nothing but crime.
12: Yeah.
11: And they're like, this game's going to be massive. We got to lean into it.
12: Absolutely.
11: Shout out to them for understanding. Yeah, this is GTA 6. Yeah. It's going to take over the world. Yeah. For multiple weeks starting in November.
12: Yeah.
11: Just lean into it.
12: It's going to happen whether you embrace it or not, so you might as well embrace it.
16: Yeah, exactly. Chad.
11: And you're not saying, hey, we're really proud of our drug scene.
12: Right.
11: We're not really proud of our random shootings. We're just proud that Grand Theft Auto takes place in a fictionalized version of our town.
12: Yeah.
11: Right on. Shout out to Vice City.
12: Way to go.
16: Yeah, way to go.
12: You did it.
11: Vikes at Bucks Sunday, 3:05 right here on The Fan. Vikes are 2-0, Bucks are 0-2, backs against the wall already for the Tampa Bay Buccaneers and Baker Mayfield. The Vikings are 1.5-point favorites on DraftKings.
12: Freeze! That's right.
11: All right, the news in a second. Marty Gellner in like 20 minutes. Bill Guerin should be here in a little over 30 minutes. We'll talk some wild with him. Do you think there's a chance at 7:36 he just breaks some news?
16: That'd be great.
11: It's not zero, but that's it's close to zero.
12: No. I bet he does it today. Today's the day.
13: What if he brings him in with a nice pen and a contract?
12: That'd be cool.
16: And what if he does it live on KFAN.com?
12: That'd be super cool.
16: Would that be the biggest moment on KFAN.com?
12: You never know, so you better get ready to tune into it.
11: Yeah. There's been a lot of people asking me if I'm going to use the initials QH today.
12: Be a good bit.
16: I mean, what are there?
11: Do you think there's 12 things that have the initials QH?
13: No kidding. Name one.
11: I can name Quinn Hughes. Yeah, Queen of Hearts doesn't work because the of is in there.
16: Great song, right, Hawk?
12: Yep.
11: I don't know. There ain't 12, though. The news is next. Power Trip Morning Show Fan.
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17: For MNN Sports, I'm Kevin Faulness. The Vikings are on their way to Tampa to face the Bucks this Sunday. Kyler Murray, he's been on the sidelines most of the last two games, but he's back.
18: Those are, you know, my fifth game around, you know, this whole thing. The resiliency that, you know, no matter what, really, you know, obviously the first game, adversity early, and then to come out and, you know, turn it around like we did against Green Bay, and then, you know, no matter against the Chicago Bears. It was ugly. It was rain and all the weather elements, but we just found a way, you know. So super proud of the team and the guys, and I just think that, you know, there's stuff to build on.
17: Last night at Target Center, the Lynx finished the regular season by blowing out Indiana 86-66. They'll face the Liberty in the playoffs starting next week, and those are two teams that really don't like each other.
19: It is matched with a healthy dislike and a healthy competition level, especially when we're at home, you know. But I think that over the course of time, it's like, how do we continue to rise to the occasion and find like whatever it takes to win games? Yeah, and that comes with a healthy dislike. When you don't like who's in front of you, of course, it's easier to compete.
17: That's Kayla McBride. Playoffs start Sunday. The Gopher football team is at Washington tomorrow night at 10 o'clock. Wide receiver Jalen Smith is looking for the offense to hit another level.
20: Consistency, doing it every drive. I think we've showed that we have the talent and the players that can push the ball against any defense. But you got to finish the drive, and you got to do it on every drive. There's drives where we go out there and we don't execute at our ability, and that's what's holding us back in certain situations. But we have the players, we have the scheme to do it. It's just about consistently every play, every guy understanding how important every play is so that we can be the best offense we can be.
17: You heard that right. It's a 10 o'clock kickoff tomorrow night out there in Washington. The Twins start their final series tonight. They're home against Texas starting at Target Field, and the Wild finish their preseason at home tonight against Dallas. Puck drops at 7 o'clock. Kevin Falmus, MNN Sports.
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4: It is going to be cloudy today. We may catch a glimpse or two of sunshine here by later this afternoon. Our high right around 65 tonight. Mostly cloudy, 55. Tomorrow, cloudy, breezy with scattered rain with a high of 62. 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
12: Yeah, Abigail's already been, and she said it was awesome. A lot of fun for folks.
11: Yeah, my girls go once in a while. I've never been, but they say it's super fun.
10: It's super fun,
12: It's pretty cool, man.
10: Yeah, Hawk, you love it, right?
12: I do love it, and for a lot of reasons. It's fun, but people are all having a good time. You know?
10: Yeah.
12: Why not, right? Speaking of having a good time, we're going to be having some good times this weekend because Kyler Murray's back at quarterback. And he says it feels like his debut.
18: Yeah, man, I just felt like I didn't even get to get in the game. That's what it felt like. It was started and it was over, you know? And again, I told you, like, that's I never would have thought that that's how it would have played out. But again, it is what it is. I get another opportunity, and that's all that matters this week. You know, go out here, execute, and try to leave Tampa Bay with a win.
12: Amen. Let's do it.
11: Weird game for a couple of reasons, right? Number one is we don't know what Kyler has. He's still a complete unknown. We don't know. We don't know what we have with our running backs because of health. And I don't want to ask this question and walk right into the preposterous statement tournament, but I'm not saying it's better to play an 0-2 team than a 2-0 team, but there is a danger to playing an 0-2 team.
2: Oh, yeah.
11: Because a 2-0 team can take the foot off the gas a little bit, right? And be like, well, whatever, we're cruising. 0-2 knows if we don't win this game, like this is like already our season's kind of on the line. So as we learned last night with the Falcons, some teams aren't as bad as we think they are. Some teams are probably just as bad as we think. I don't think Tampa's terrible.
16: No, I don't think they're terrible.
11: But they're 0-2, and they might be super pissed. Yeah. So I'm not saying this is a trap game. I just like I didn't know what to feel about the Bears game, I feel the same way about this one. I would not be surprised if we won by 10. I would not be surprised if we lost by 10.
16: And two out of the three names that Brian O'Neill said about their defense, Reuben Bain, who's actually here,
5: not very good yet.
16: And then the Trotter guy.
5: Let's take a little horsey ride.
16: They have not practiced this week.
5: Oh.
16: So we'll know today, obviously, but Reuben Bain and Trotter have not practiced this week.
12: Well, let's do some news real quick, if you don't mind.
11: Sure.
7: This is KFAN News with Chris Hockey.
12: That's me. And here's what we're going to do, ladies and gentlemen. This is kind of a what really matters. Because I thought yesterday's press conference involving our friend Jesse Pierce and the tragedy was very well done and very informative. And we talked yesterday after the show. We were wondering why they were doing the press conference. Well, it became really, really quickly obvious they were doing it for us, not only to give us information, but to remind us, A, to check our smoke alarms, and B, to let us know some things that are dangerous, especially if you live in an old house. So I want to play a couple of bits of audio. Number one from State Fire Marshal Dan Cryer talking about what happened.
8: Electrical equipment used in the room include things like an extension cord, a power strip, a power adapter, typical items used to bring power into a room or to have outlets moved into different locations so that you can have the room layout meet your needs. 5 minutes after the fire started, our model indicates that the smoke and temperature conditions in their primary exit pathway would have been nearly impossible to get through.
12: So they had basically 1 minute after the alarm goes off. Enough about that. Here's his, I believe, second in command, Amanda Swinson.
9: The modeling in this investigation shows us just how fast fire moves. Conditions can rapidly change, and we need to be prepared to move and respond. So having those alarms in the right place, interconnected, can give those additional seconds. Take down that alarm, look at the back. They have a birth date. They only last 10 years. So that manufactured date on the back, if it is greater than 10 years ago, replace your whole alarm. Even if it's hardwired, make the plan, practice it. Sound the alarm in the middle of the night. Know how your family is going to respond if they're going to wake up to an alarm. That practice is very important.
12: So I'm going to give you a couple of things. And again, just the worst story, the worst of any kind, whether we knew her or not. So let's try to learn something from this, okay? Because I typed into the computer, tell me some things I should know about the use of power strips and extension cords, because we all use them. And my daughter right now, if you went into her apartment in Winona, I'm going to go there. I think I may even go there today and start doing some things differently. Okay. So here are some things you need to know. If you, like me and like so many of us, use a lot of extension cords, a lot of power strips in your house, overloading, plugging in too many high power, high draw devices into a single cord or power strip exceeds its amperage or wattage limit and can cause the wires to heat up. So don't overload them. Don't plug in too many things. High wattage appliances, things like space heaters, refrigerators, microwaves, air conditioners, draw massive amounts of current and should never be plugged into an extension cord or power strip. I'm going to say it again. A space heater, a refrigerator, a microwave, or an air conditioner, things that draw a lot of power, don't ever plug them into an extension cord or power strip. Plug them directly into the wall. Okay? Daisy chaining. Plugging one power strip into another or connecting multiple extension cords together multiplies electrical resistance and traps heat. Don't do that. Trapped heat and placement. Running cords under rugs, under carpets, under furniture, or pinching them in doorways prevents heat from escaping and breaks down the protective insulation. Do not do that. Permanent wiring substitute. Extension cords are strictly rated for temporary use, typically under 90 days. Leaving them permanently in place increases long-term failure and ignition risks. That's something I did not know. If you've been using an extension cord for something for more than 90 days, replace it or stop doing it. Plug directly into the wall. Always plug power cord strips directly into a wall outlet rather than daisy chaining them, okay? Here's another thing. Match the rating. Ensure any cord or power strip is approved by a recognized testing laboratory. You can look this up online because you won't remember this, but it's important. Make sure there's a laboratory designation like UL, ETL, or CSA. Make sure I'm sorry not to be a jerk. Don't buy it from a dollar store. Make sure you get a good one, okay? And lastly, check for warning signs. Unplug anything immediately if a cord or a power strip feels warm to the touch. Obviously, if you smell plastic, anything like that, or if there's discoloration, unplug it immediately, get a new one, and think about what you're doing. And lastly, unroll cords. Always fully stretch out an extension cord out, leaving them tightly coiled or looped, which we do because it takes up less space or looks better. It actually builds up dangerous heat. So unroll them completely. So there you go. Mm. Keep those things in mind. A terrible tragedy. Mm. If we can do anything, let's try to learn from it. We all do these things, man, you know, especially if you live in an older house. They mentioned the house, I believe, is from 1954. There's not as many outlets, and they weren't built to take as much electricity as we're using them for. This was specifically about stuff regarding power strips and extension cords, but also what she said regarding your fire alarms. Make sure you check those things, your smoke alarms. Check them if they're more than 10 years old. If the battery is beeping, don't just take it off because it annoys you. Replace the battery, and if that doesn't work, replace the damn fire alarm. Mm. Okay, there you go.
11: Yep.
12: So that is something that really does matter. Yeah. Take that all into account, if you would, please. All right. Let me transition into something else, if you guys would like. Is that okay with you?
11: Sure.
12: Or should we break, or do you think you were okay? Okay.
11: No, we're good.
12: Okay, cool. All right. A new report says the T-Mobile Arena in Vegas is the most likely candidate to land a new NBA team. While an expansion basketball franchise has not yet been confirmed. Come on.
11: So no, hang on a second.
12: That's right.
11: My Uber driver told me they were putting the arena on the other end of the strip to try to make the other end of the strip more lively.
12: Not anymore.
11: And how is he wrong?
12: He's wrong now.
16: The one that's Uber driver.
11: Then he lied to me.
16: He told us to go to Piranha's.
11: He sure did.
12: Yeah.
11: But no, honestly.
12: He was right about the last part.
11: When the guy said this, whether or not he was, reading speculation, it actually made a lot of sense to me. He was telling me essentially the end of the strip by Resorts World and La Fontainebleau and Peppermill. He's like, the idea would be to put the NBA arena down there to give that end of the strip more life. And when I heard that, I'm like, that makes a ton of sense. You don't need to keep especially since the new A's stadium, which I'll give a construction update shortly in case Chad's listening, is essentially across the street from that T-Mobile arena, right? Like that's on the same end of the strip across the street from each other.
12: Yeah.
11: So you would have the baseball team, the hockey team, and the basketball team within a block and a half of each other.
12: The word is, and you can tell your Uber driver this if you'd like, Doug Stern, the commissioner, went down to that end of the strip and was like, F that.
16: Doug Stern.
12: That is his name?
11: David Stern's dead. Adam Silver's the one you're thinking of.
12: Okay.
16: He knew that.
12: Anyway,
11: So they would put it at T-Mobile. At least that's the leading theory.
12: I hope
11: that's not the case. Yeah, I hope my Uber driver is correct.
12: I walked down there.
11: But you kept going by like the Stratosphere. I don't want it by the Stratosphere. I want it by Resorts World and the Wynn and Encore and Peppermill and Venetian. And like that end of the strip needs some life.
16: You don't want it by Circus Circus?
11: No. Although that is that end of the strip. I know. It's right there. What if we knock down slots of fun in Circus Circus and put the arena there?
16: Hold on. He's going to come over here now. You guys are going to fight.
12: What?
16: He loves that place.
11: All right. What if one section of the new arena has coin operated slot machines, and it's a little homage. We'll call it the Circus Circus section.
12: Where am I going to go with my last $1.50?
16: Yeah, well, then he's going to a basketball game, I guess.
11: It's going to be the upper deck.
16: Oh, yeah.
11: Nobody that's Nobody that's playing coin operated slot machines can afford lower level NBA tickets.
16: Well, he'd get them comped.
12: No, you don't understand. This is my last $1.50.
16: Was it the Sahara you walked to?
11: Yeah. I still have not been inside T-Mobile. Everybody says it's awesome.
2: It's a wonderful arena. Mm. I've been in there many, many times.
11: Yeah.
2: And
11: NBA ready?
2: Yeah. Well, I'm sure it is. They would do more renovations to make it even better, but I don't want why. You already have an NBA arena in Vegas. You don't need to build a new one. It's a perfect area. There's hotels everywhere. I can't imagine like wanting to go to a Wolves Vegas game and having to. I mean, your only option is walking distance wise.
11: Do you care more about the NBA and the NHL or the city of Las Vegas? Because I'm looking out for my city.
16: Well said.
11: I want my city to thrive, not the NBA or the NHL to thrive. I want my city to have as many options as possible. Let's put the other arena on the other end of the strip.
2: They got a Capital Grill down there?
12: None of this matters. Bill Guerin is here.
11: Oh, sweet.
12: We got to go get him.
11: All right, Billy G's in the building. That's awesome. Maybe Marnie's downstairs. Maybe she can grab him.
12: Maybe so.
11: If not, Zach O'Ken. All right, Bill Guerin is here. We'll talk to Bill Guerin in a second. We'll talk about the NHL. We'll talk about... Maybe he has a take on where the arena for the NBA team should go. And then we'll play initials in 1 hour with Bill Guerin, Marnie Gellner, Meat Sauce, and Chris Hockey. This is the Power 2 Morning Show on The Fan.
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17: AP News, I'm Marcela Sanchez. CNN, MSNBC, and Politico, who were banned from the White House for days, were back yesterday after a judge ordered the Trump administration to restore their access. But media coverage of President Trump's White House was hardly normal on a high-profile day when Chinese leader Xi Jinping was visiting Washington and attending a state dinner. No major American network was airing live coverage. Trump had banned the news outlets, describing them as fake news, and then later saying their negative coverage was dangerous for the country. At the UN General Assembly, Israeli Prime Minister Benjamin Netanyahu lashed out at his country's critics and dismissed allegations of Israeli genocide in Gaza as the biggest lie of the century.
19: Tyrants the world over seek to threaten us. They seek to undermine our resolve with their campaign of lies. But ultimately, as on the military battlefield, the Jewish people will prevail.
17: Netanyahu denounced as moral cowards a mass of delegates who walked out of the hall when he took the podium to speak. Pope Leo XIV has landed in Paris, France, for a four-day visit. AP correspondent Charles Deledesma reports.
20: Pope Leo was met by French President Emmanuel Macron and First Lady Brigitte Macron, then shakes hands with officials and greets children waving flags. His first stop will be the Catholic shrine at Lourdes, and then the northeastern city of Metz. The pontiff's hoping to draw attention to appeals to peace at a time of war and far greater reflection as artificial intelligence questions the very essence of what it means to be human. Upward of 1 million people are expected to turn out to see him. The welcome has underscored the surprising level of interest in Leo's visit. I'm Charles de Ledesma.
17: More stories at apnews.com. This is AP News.
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4: It is going to be cloudy today. We may catch a glimpse or two of sunshine here by later this afternoon. Our high right around 65 tonight. Mostly cloudy, 55. Tomorrow, cloudy, breezy with scattered rain with a high of 62. 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
11: Yeah. Marnie, Bill, Marnie.
24: How are you? Good to see you.
12: I'm surprised you didn't walk out as soon as you saw Marnie walk in. I thought you might... Just throw down
24: She's
12: your headphones.
24: Blocking the door.
12: Yeah. Oh, yeah. That makes sense. Good to see you. Thank you for being in. We really appreciate it. And we know you're a little... I haven't seen you since the fair.
24: Yes.
12: Yeah, I saw you. Yeah. I'm so glad that's over, aren't you?
24: Yeah. I only went once this year. That was the only day I went. I don't know.
11: That's the right amount. One or two. That's all you need. One or two.
24: I usually do two. This year, I just did one. I don't know why. It was hot.
11: I don't want to waste too much time on this, but do you know the Marnie Gellner connection to you at the State Fair? Have you heard about this?
24: No.
11: It's not worth discussing, but I already started my story, so there's no turning back. On Fridays, on Common Show, they play a game called Password. And just like the old school Password game.
24: Yeah.
11: And Barb and Marnie were teammates, and the word was Bill. No, sorry. It was Billy. Correct? It was Billy.
25: It was Billy.
11: It was Billy. Barb used the clue Garen. And you said Bill, which is close.
24: Which is wrong.
11: So they gave her one chance to change it. So instead of changing it to Billy, she changed it to Bills. And that was incorrect. So long story longer. So now if you've ever heard or seen somebody on Twitter say Williams Guerin or Bills Guerin.
24: Am I referred to Bills?
11: It's a reference that Marnie thought your name might have been, or your nickname might have been, or something that Bills Guerin.
5: Neither. I was thinking, what could the word possibly
11: be? Horrible choice. She botched it.
24: Wow.
5: Sorry, buds.
11: Williams Guerin.
24: Oh my God. Terrible. That's really bad.
11: Yeah, like, come on, Marnie.
12: Yeah, come on.
11: Well, you're not Marnie's. Marnie's Gellner.
5: Getting a text from Lil B.
24: I don't really. It's funny because, you know, Bill is obviously more, I guess, grown up.
11: Sure.
24: And professional, I guess. But, like, I always go by Billy. Like, if my wife called me Bill,
11: you're in trouble.
24: I wouldn't even respond because she's talking to somebody else.
11: Oh, really?
12: Yeah.
24: Yeah. My parents, my brother, my sister, I mean, all my buddies, like, if somebody calls me Bill, I'm like, I was playing golf the other day and I let it go for like 3 or 4 holes. But, you know, this guy I just met, he was calling me Bill. I'm like, okay, enough. It's Billy from now on.
7: Oh, Billy.
12: So
24: exactly. Awesome.
12: So what should we call you? Because, I mean, like, we don't know you that well.
24: Yeah, you call me Billy.
12: Okay, good. Billy. Good. Yeah, cool. All right, Billy, you are almost exactly 1 month older than me, man. We had the greatest music.
24: We did.
12: We grew up in the greatest time. We didn't really have cell phones quite yet. We didn't really even have computers quite yet, man. You're 1 month older than me.
24: I see some of these like memes and stuff like that about like our generation, and it's like some kid like flying through the air on a bike with a banana seat and, you know, these big handlebars. I'm like, yeah.
12: Yeah.
24: That was me. Like, I remember just building ramps and like having your buddies like lay down in front of it and like, yo, I'm going to jump over like 6 of you guys. Or just going back in the woods and you just grab your dad's shovel out of the garage. Like, everybody grabs their dad's shovel. What are you guys doing? We're going to build a BMX track.
12: Yeah, we're building a BMX track.
11: Nobody, or a fort, yeah, right?
24: Or a fort.
11: Fort in the woods.
24: Fort in the woods. And, like, nobody knew where you were.
12: No.
24: Or, like, Mom, I'm riding my bike to school with Peter down the street. And, like, we would take, like, the trails and the power lines.
12: Oh, the greatest.
24: Like, that was like, who the hell knows what was going on back then?
11: Yeah, but think about what you just said. I'm 10 years younger, but I still experienced mostly what you guys just said. I used to go build forts and stuff in the woods. If my 12-year-old daughter right now was like, I'm going to take this shovel and this saw into the woods, I'll see you in like 7 hours, I'd go, who did you kill?
24: And why are you
11: burying them?
24: Right.
11: Yeah. I would be like, you're absolutely not going into the woods with a shovel and a saw.
24: Yeah, we had all that stuff going on. It was great. You know what? Like, honestly, it'd be like, yeah, somebody grab a pack of matches or something. Let's start a fire. Let's burn this stuff. We would douse like a tennis ball in gas.
11: We'd
24: light it on fire and then rip it down the street with a hockey stick.
11: Love it.
24: Yeah. Like, it was great.
8: Yeah.
12: Hours
8: of entertainment.
12: Awesome. I threw a paint can. Like the shake kind with the ball into a fire one time, and it went by my head at 700 miles an hour. I can't believe I didn't die. I can't believe it. Yeah. How many times did you see Motley Crue at the Palladium?
24: Zero.
12: I was afraid. I thought we were going to be blood brothers.
24: No, I know. I was out of town.
12: Oh, yeah.
24: I was out in New Jersey when they were here.
12: Oh, God.
24: I was really disappointed.
12: Yeah, no, I didn't know if maybe in the 80s you were a giant Crue fan like me.
24: Oh, I thought you meant this year, Shakopee.
12: Oh, no. I meant it. I was looking up concert halls in Worcester. I don't know how you say it.
24: Oh, in Worcester?
12: Yeah, that's it. Worcester. That's how you say it?
24: No. You know what? I never saw. I wasn't a big concert guy when I was young.
12: Hmm.
24: I never saw Motley Crue in their heyday.
12: Oh, you missed it.
24: I know. I totally missed it. The one time, it's so funny. So all my buddies were going to the Girls concert.
12: Great album.
24: It was a great album. And they were going in Hartford or Worcester. And it was, I played in this summer hockey league. It was the Joe Lyons. He was a scout for the Bruins, the Pro Elite League. So all the college guys and some NHL guys would play and all that stuff. And I actually, it was funny. They were all the name, you know, all our teams were after NHL teams. And I played for the North Stars.
12: Wow.
24: And I played for, our coach was an old North Star scout named Smokey Cerrone.
12: Oh, my God.
24: From Providence.
12: That's the greatest name ever.
7: That's such a good name.
24: So, sold Oldsmobiles. All right.
7: Oh yeah, for sure.
24: Two of my teammates were David and Jack Capuano.
12: My God.
24: And this goes way back. So we were in the championship game. I was like 15. So I thought if I skip this, I was probably 16. If I skip this game, I'm going to have a bad reputation with this scout from the North Stars. And it was the same night as the Motley Crue concert.
12: Oh.
24: And I missed it.
12: Oh.
24: And then I just never...
12: You never recovered?
24: Yeah, I never recovered. I never...
11: Probably the right choice long term, yeah. But sure.
24: But it was... now I'd be like, I'm not going to that summer game.
12: Right.
24: But back then I just thought, I thought it was the most important thing in the world. And so I had to skip the concert.
12: It worked out for you, but you did yourself. Yeah, you missed a great tour because I believe that might have been Poison that opened up that tour. And that would have been a great show.
24: That would have been amazing. Yeah, I did in college. I saw Slaughter and Poison in Springfield. That was incredible,
12: dude. That we always talk about.
11: That was
12: about.
11: the Slaughter tour.
12: That's the Slaughter tour.
24: That was incredible.
12: I saw it at Hera Arena in Dayton, Ohio.
24: Yeah, Springfield, Massachusetts. It was great. Man.
11: Is there a band in 2026 that you still love enough to miss like the home opener next Saturday? Like, would you miss the Bruins and the Wild next Saturday for band blank? Or can you contractually miss the home opener?
24: I could miss it.
7: Enough's Enough came back, would you go to that?
12: Fly High Machine.
24: Well, Enough's Enough. No, if New Shoes came back,
12: ooh.
24: You don't know New Shoes?
12: No, I don't know who that is.
24: Oh my God. It's, look them up.
12: Looking right now. It shows me actually New Shoes. I should.
11: It went right to Nike.com. The SEO on Nike is high.
24: And you.
11: Oh, got it.
12: Okay.
24: You'll know their big hit.
12: Group. Let's see.
24: You'll know the big hit. It's from the 80s.
12: I can't wait. Yeah. Yeah. Remember that? Marge used to dance that.
24: I can't wait.
11: John Smith and Valerie Day.
12: Yeah.
24: That's exactly it. Yeah.
7: Oh, yeah.
11: The husband and wife team from Portland, Oregon.
7: Yeah. Yeah.
12: And that was your band?
24: No. I was just kidding. No.
12: I was
24: going to
12: say.
7: Sorry, this Billy's not here. No, New Shoes is at the Paramount.
11: Can you imagine?
24: New That's Shoes reunion.
12: Yeah, That's old. A great pull.
24: No, there's not a show. No, there's nothing that would pull me from that.
12: Oh,
24: no.
12: Man. Very no. cool. Yeah.
24: I didn't see one concert this summer. Not one.
12: What?
24: No.
11: There were a million, obviously, in the cities. It was like every night there was somebody of note in the cities. It was kind of nuts this summer.
24: And
11: too many, maybe.
12: For everybody mad at me out there, we'll talk about hockey in a minute, but we're talking about rock
7: we're
12: and roll
7: We're talking about
12: right
7: new
12: now.
7: Shoes.
11: Yeah. Well, hang on. What do they want us to ask?
12: Yeah. What could they possibly
11: There's
12: want us to
11: There's something that they want us to pepper them with for the next hour and a half? I don't know.
12: Maybe.
11: Anybody got any ideas?
24: Those questions have all been asked. They've all been answered. I don't know.
12: Yeah.
24: You read something from last week and
11: know
24: exactly what I'm going to tell you guys today.
12: Well, I'll tell you this, Billy. If you had seen me in 1986,
7: oh boy,
12: you would have thought I played hockey because of my sweet mullet. I've never had skates on my feet. I grew up in Indiana. We didn't have ice skating rinks in Indiana in 1986, but I had the best mullet and a 76 Trans Am.
24: Yeah. Oh, wow.
12: That's right.
24: Wow.
12: It started sometimes.
24: I bet you still wish you had it.
12: You better believe I do.
11: Oh so Chris God. Is 5'6" and 3/4".
7: Chris is 5'.
11: No.
24: Typical guy that needed a Trans Am.
12: Somebody needed to think I was tough somewhere.
11: So wasn't Cliff Ronning like 5'6" or something? Like, were hockey players with that size scary in a different way?
24: Yeah. Well, some of them were because usually, especially, you know, back then, if they were that size, they had something in them that helped them make it because a lot of them were tough and a lot of them you didn't really. Let's put it like this. If you fought one of them and you lost, you were. So it's like a, it's kind of, and then if you beat them, you should have beat them. So it's kind of like a battle you don't really want to pick.
12: That's great.
2: Brilliant.
24: Yeah. So, but yeah, there were some smaller guys back then that were super tough or mean.
11: Who's the best small guy you've ever played against or with?
24: Best player? Mm-hmm. Why do you ask me these questions?
11: Well, I can ask you the other one if you want.
24: No, I'm going back. Cliff Ronning was a hell of a player. Yep. There was guys like Bob Bassin was not a big player, but he was tough as hell. The guy named Mike Eagles was really tough. Good players. There were a lot of smaller players back then that were good. I'm racking my brain now, and I just
12: Mike Eagles is 5'10". He towers over me.
2: Yeah, he doesn't need a

0: Yeah, it sure does.
1: Yeah, I would have killed for a transit. You know what were big back then, too? The Monte Carlo.
2: Monte Carlo. Dude, there was so much engine in that car.
1: Not the new one either. Not the new Monte SS, like the old model. Yeah. Like, huge. That was a classic. Everybody wanted a Monte SS.
2: Had like a 400 four-barrel in it and stomping. It sounded like the world was ending. And
1: then the Grand National came out.
2: Yeah. Oh, wow.
1: The Pontiac Grand National. Cool, that was nobody knew if it was actually street legal.
2: Yeah. It looked like it was Grandma and Grandpa's car, and then they stomped the gas, your hat flew off.
3: What kind of car did you drive, Bill?
1: I drove my mom's front-wheel drive Oldsmobile Delta 88. It was awesome.
2: That's pretty
1: cool. I could do donuts in reverse.
2: Yeah.
1: Front wheel drive. I was safe as hell.
2: Not a lot of cars were front wheel drive back then.
1: No.
2: You were a game changer.
1: Yeah. Wow. Yeah. Oh, man.
3: Just one seat in the front?
2: You're always asking about the back seat, Marnes.
3: I said front. Okay. Because if you needed to, you could go three or four wide.
2: Oh, yeah.
3: In the front.
1: Easily.
2: Did you have a drive-in near you?
1: We did.
2: Yeah, of course.
1: We did. Yeah, we had right in our hometown. We had Wilbraham driving. But that was such a great time. Like we would just drive around. You know, the rumors of parties. You know, so and so's having a party, or so and so's parents are out of town, and then so and so's got a keg. And they're either at, Red Gap up on Wilbraham Mountain, or they're at Veterans Golf Course, or they're here, or they're there. And you got to drive around and look for them.
2: Yeah.
0: You can't text them or call them. You got to find them.
1: Yeah.
2: So this is
1: great.
2: And I'm dominating the conversation. My apologies. But we're clicking here.
1: Yeah, we are.
2: I'm from Indiana, as I mentioned, so I'm a hillbilly, and I can't help it. But did you guys fight as much as we did?
1: You know what? There are always fights.
2: Yeah. Always.
1: There were always fights. I was not much of a fighter. I've been in one bar fight my whole life.
0: How'd it go?
1: It was good.
2: Brilliant. That's a true fighter right there.
1: I didn't really get into fights. I don't know. Yeah. But there were always fights.
2: Yeah.
1: And it was like, I mean, I have my best friend from back home. He's your size.
2: Yeah.
1: He fought all the time.
2: That's what I'm saying. Because people picked on us. Yeah. They always did.
1: No. I wish it was that way. That's the one time I got in the bar fight is someone picked on him and suckered him. So, but he was... was always the instigator.
2: Oh, well.
1: Okay. He would always get involved. Like, there'd be a fight going on between, a couple guys, and he'd go in and try to break it up. Next thing you know, he's slapping them both in the face. And like, come on, you guys, wake up, slap, slap. And next thing you know, he's fighting one of the two guys that was in the fight before.
2: I love this guy.
1: It was,
4: he might be Hawk's brother.
1: He's unbelievable. Like, we're still best friends to this day. Oh my God.
2: Because you didn't get stabbed or shot. You just fought each other and you went home.
1: You just fought.
2: Yeah, and you were best friends later, probably.
1: Yeah.
2: You might have been best friends before.
4: What were you fighting about, Hawk?
2: Usually women. I was a idiot. I was a hillbilly. Just a moron.
1: I love it. Yeah, you know what, though? That's the beauty of it. There were no guns or knives.
3: Was your bar fight about a girl?
1: No.
2: No?
1: No.
3: A drink?
1: No. No.
3: Hockey game?
1: My buddy got yeah, somebody
4: somebody said
1: hit the charts.
4: Somebody canceled the charts on the jukebox.
1: No, so my buddy he got sucker punched. And so that was it.
2: Yeah, take care of business.
1: Yeah.
2: That's how it goes?
0: They punch him randomly, or was he like he was talking trash or something? What happened?
1: Why'd they target him? It was from before.
0: Oh.
2: Yeah,
1: I think he kicked somebody down the stairs.
2: He had his Letterman's
4: jacket on. You got to fight.
2: He had his Letterman's jacket on. You got to fight the other guy.
1: That's actually what happened. He kicked somebody down the stairs a few weeks
2: ago. This is my friend. I love this guy.
0: Jeez. All right, more with Bill Guerin of the Minnesota Wild after this. Marnie Gellner is here. Initials at 8:15, and one of you gets a crack at $125,000 with the St. Paul Federal Credit Union Initials Jackpot. More with Bill Guerin after this on...

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3: 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High school volleyball in Paul Bunyan Country. Last night, Fauston swept Ataborough West. Black Duck beat Northam Kellyer in four. LaPorte edged Kleber-Gonvick 3-2. Bagley, a 5-set win over Manoman-Wobbin. Nevis, a 3-0 win over Walker Hackensack Akeley. Red Lake was swept by Lake of the Woods. Monaga lost in 5 to Pillager. Park Rapids was swept by Purim. And Cass Lake Vina lost in 3 to Pine River Bacchus. High school football in the area tonight. Bagley's hosting Red Lake County. Deer River's at Barnum. Cass Lake Vina hosts Crookston. Kleber-Gonvick hosts Norman County East, Euland-Hinterdahl. Black Ducks at Cook County. Fauston hosts Stephen Argyle Central. Nevis is at Manoman-Wobbin. Monaga will host Parker's Prairie. Kellyer Northam's hosting Big Fort. Park Rapids hosts Pelican Rapids. Red Lake hosts Pine River Bacchus. Walker Hackensack Akeley's at Polk County West. And Winnemac will host Fertile Beltrami. 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
9: It is going to be cloudy today. We may catch a glimpse or two of sunshine here by later this afternoon. Our high right around 65 tonight. Mostly cloudy, 55. Tomorrow, cloudy, breezy with scattered rain with a high of 62. 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
10: Radco. Radco brings you Vikings News. And, of course, the Fan 5 would have been brought to you by our friends at Circa as well. Thank you, Radco. Thank you, Circa. But we have a very special guest in the studio, Corey.
12: Yeah, Bill Guerin, GM of the Minnesota Wild, in the building. I was just looking it up, Bill, and I found it. You played initials September 26th of 2025, so almost to the day 1 year ago. Mm. Hawk, you were gone.
10: Yep, that's right.
12: Sauce had 5. Marnie got 3. Parrish, who's not here today, Parrish got 3. And Bill, you did get 1 point. You got grocery bag. Grocery bag was your answer.
13: Makes a lot of sense, and I got that.
12: So you do have 1 career point. We'll run it back in 30 minutes for game 2 for you.
13: Yeah, I have almost a year to the date. I have a friend who I think he bet against me that I wouldn't get 1.
14: Oh, no.
15: No.
12: Take that.
13: Yeah. Typical. His son-in-law is the goalie for Dallas, Jake Ottinger.
12: Oh, yeah,
13: he's always cheering against me.
12: Like tonight when Dallas is in town, even though Jake's not
13: playing. Yeah, he's always
12: cheering
13: against me. Yeah.
12: 4 preseason games, too many? The right amount, not enough? Where do you feel about 4?
13: No, 4 is good. 4 is good. Thank God, 6 was way too many. Oh, my God. We were coming back from Dallas the other night. Chris Keller and I were like, oh, my God, if we had to do one more of these, like down and back the same day. And it stinks for the players. Like, But you know what? It's tough because they're, like, on every team, there's just so few spots left. And you want to be able to give guys an opportunity to show what they can do. A lot of times they do. A lot of times they don't. Like, they don't take advantage of the time they get. So this even narrows it down more, but. Where was this 20 years ago?
12: 4.
13: Playing one preseason game and then go. I remember I was telling some of the younger guys a story. When I, like, one of my first couple of camps or whatever, we played 10 preseason games.
14: Wow.
13: I played six. And Scott Niedermeyer played all 10.
10: My goodness.
14: You feel like that's because guys were not in shape? There was not enough.
13: Yeah, our training camp was a month long. And, like, we were in shape, but, like, not like they are today. We needed it, plus they made money on it. I remember reading one time that Wayne Gretzky, he had to play all of them, like, because people would pay money for the Oilers to go and play in certain places. And, you know, Wayne would, I mean, he would just put on his gear, basically, and kind of
12: mail it in.
13: Yeah, mail
15: he
13: it
15: meat
13: in.
15: Sauce but, it.
13: Yeah.
15: Yeah.
13: Yeah. And, but you can see, like, you know, the other night, you know, the Stars had, you know, some of their top guys. And the other night in Chicago, they had pretty much their full lineup except for Kane and Bedard. But, like, you know that the veteran guys are getting what they need out of preseason. So it's not what it used to be. I'm fine with it.
15: Are there, like, unwritten rules in preseason hockey where, like, if Kaprizov plays, like, we're not going to lay him out? Like, is there stuff like that where, like,
13: no,
15: there isn't, like, a unwritten rule about, like, these guys are just out here to get their work in. Let's not go, like, you know, it's the 7th game of the Stanley Cup kind of thing?
13: No. I don't know. You know what? Today, I don't know how the guys are. I think they're pretty respectful of each other and that they're not going, like, the... Like, vet on vet, like, you know, they're probably not going to try to kill each other.
15: Yeah.
13: But then you always have the young guy that's trying to make a name for himself, and if he gets a chance to take a crack at a good player, he will. That's the one. But, you know, even that, younger guys have changed, and it's like they'll kind of pull up. But I don't know. I don't know which way to think about it because sometimes you just want them to just do something to show us that you're there or whatever. Like, don't just go through the motions. But you also don't want them taking runs at, you know, veteran players.
10: Speaking of veteran players, in 1989, you're a first-round draft pick.
13: Did always that... goes back to the 80s.
12: He loves the 80s.
15: He had a sweet mullet.
10: You should have seen it, man. In fact, I just...
15: I have seen it.
10: My mom just texted me a picture of my Trans Am. I'll show it to you during the break, because I'm guessing you won't see it. In 1989, did it mean as much to be a first-round draft pick as it would today?
13: Oh, yeah. Oh, my God, yeah. Yeah, it was every bit as important. And yeah, it was huge. And
10: was it a surprise, or did you know it was coming?
13: I knew it was coming. I just didn't know when. I think that year I'd been ranked as high as second, and then it kind of starts shaking out, and the pick right before me was Winnipeg. And I didn't know if Winnipeg was going to pick me. They ended up picking Stu Barnes. And then, so I was a little nervous about that. But then I went to New Jersey, and it was awesome. Yeah, it was great. Right here, right in the old Met Center.
12: That was where the draft was?
13: Yeah, that's where the draft
15: was. Wow.
13: Yeah.
10: And were you here when it happened?
13: I was here.
10: Oh, no kidding. Wow.
13: Yep.
12: That's pretty cool.
13: Yep.
12: So, all right, here's another question you've probably been asked 1,000 times in the last couple of months, but this is not Quinn Hughes related. It's probably impossible to replicate the feeling of being a player and being a part of the action, but how do you quantify what it means to be the guy in charge of Team USA and when that gold medal is won? Where does that rank for you personally? Where you were a part of it, you weren't on the ice, but that's...
13: No, it's so high up there. Yeah, it's yeah, you can't replace playing, obviously. But I'll tell you what, that feeling was just that was pretty damn good. I'll tell you that, and yeah, it was incredible. I don't know how to express it to you, but it was one of the highlights of my life. It was awesome.
12: How long did that high last? Like days?
10: Is it still
12: weeks?
10: Going on?
15: Yeah.
13: Yeah, it's weeks, and it, sometimes you still just don't think it, you know, like it's almost like it had to be a dream.
10: Hmm.
13: And it's you know, it's kind of funny. I took a one night trip somewhere this year, and I was in my hotel room and I watched the Sweden game and then the gold medal game by myself. And I didn't remember a thing.
10: Wow.
13: Like, I was so, like, I don't know if the combination between the focus, the stress, everything. It was like they dropped the puck, like, and I'm watching on TV, and I'm like, God, I forget the score. Like, the Sweden game, I'm like, I forget what the hell happened this whole game.
10: Wow.
12: Yeah.
13: And then, you know, they tied it with, like, a minute left, and then you go to overtime and all this stuff. And then the gold medal game, it was just, you know, and I was like, oh, this is going to be so nice to watch it with no stress. And I wear this Aura ring, and I checked. My stress spiked again. Like, it was, wow. It was like unbelievable. It was an incredible feeling.
10: How's it compared to a Stanley Cup?
13: Yeah, I get that question all the time, too. And, I mean, the euphoric feeling or whatever is the same. I think it's just in a different... They're just kind of different animals, you know. Like the NHL, the Stanley Cup is a full time gig. You're that's what you play year in and year out for, what your kind of life is all about. And then, you know, fortunately, every 4 years, you might have a crack at this Olympics, and but it can be a one shot deal. But still, it's for your country. It's in the Olympics. And so both extremely emotional and gratifying and just flat out awesome, but they're just, you know, they're different. One's a full-time thing and one's a 3-week thing. You know?
14: What kind of memorabilia or piece of clothing did you keep? Shadow box, autographs.
13: I made a shadow box.
14: What's in it?
13: No, I didn't.
10: Bye, Marnie. See you
13: later. She's not. She's leaving.
15: Brilliant.
12: No, he got right back to the States and started woodworking.
15: Did you make a vision board?
13: I whittled.
10: Yep.
13: I whittled.
10: He got one of those little necklaces with all the little charms on it for each of the players.
15: And each of the teams they beat.
12: Yeah, he made a dream catcher.
13: I did a carving of our team out of a piece of driftwood I found.
10: He's still knitting the scarf for everybody right now.
13: I have a stick from every player on the team.
10: Wow.
13: So that to me is...
12: That's really cool.
10: That's pretty cool.
13: Yeah.
12: But what do you do with that? Because it's hard to display that, right? Are you displaying that somewhere or just got it in a vault somewhere?
13: Yeah, it's kind of in the vault somewhere right now, but I'm working on a display. I got to do something with it.
12: Maybe a really large shadow box for a man cave.
13: Yeah, I could probably do that.
14: Oh, yeah.
13: Great idea, Marnie.
10: Marnie's great. I like it.
13: Yeah.
10: Yeah.
14: Cool.
13: I got time for shadow boxing. Just build a little.
12: All right. One last serious hockey question, then we'll have fun more before initials.
15: Marnie's having a blast.
10: Yeah, she loves it.
12: So a handful of days ago, it's announced that you signed an extension with the Wild as GM.
10: Congratulations.
12: And then Russo and others are like, well, that actually happened in June. So there were reporters arguing about when this happened and who broke it. So is that true, though, that you signed it back in June, but it just broke over the last handful of days?
13: Yeah.
12: Okay. So you've been cruising for 4 months or whatever.
13: Yeah.
12: Good for you. Congratulations.
13: Thanks. Thank you. I'm very happy to be staying.
10: Well, we all are happy to have you, man.
13: It's a six-month extension.
12: 6 months, okay. Yeah. Because on the afternoon show, Dan Barrero basically says that you have to resign, right, if you don't get Quinn Hughes signed.
13: You know what?
15: Oh, boy.
13: And Barrero is... Dan. You know what's funny? It's obviously Dan and I are friends, and we have this... We have great back and forth, right? And he's a pain to me. I'm a pain to him. Whatever. We have a lot of fun together. The amount of support that I got after he said that, I had people saying that. I'm like, whoa. Dan's actually a good guy. Like, he's just pushing my buttons and. Actually, I think he was probably serious.
12: He might have been serious. Yeah, you never know.
13: I'm thinking about this now. He's probably serious.
15: Yeah.
12: All right. One more segment with Bill Guerin. Before we play initials game 650, and one of you gets a crack at $125,000. Bill Guerin is here. Marnie Gellner is here. 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
17: AP News, I'm Marcela Sanchez. Ukrainian President Volodymyr Zelensky says he asked President Trump to press Chinese President Xi Jinping to use Beijing's influence over Moscow in a diplomatic effort to get Russia to end its 4.5-year-long invasion of Ukraine. Zelensky told reporters he hadn't received feedback from the White House about the talks, but expects to learn the outcome. Zelensky was in the U.S. this week on a trip coinciding with the U.N. General Assembly. Meanwhile, Xi is wrapping up his 3-day visit to Washington with a stop at the National Archives. Yesterday, Trump hosted a state dinner for Xi, where Trump emphasized the strong ties between the U.S. and China, despite political tensions.
18: President Xi and I both understand that we represent different systems, but the ties between our people endure, and we've never gotten along better.
17: Yesterday's dinner included billionaires, power brokers, and a menu crafted by Melania Trump. Israel's prime minister tells the U.N. General Assembly that allegations of genocide in Gaza are the biggest lie of the century. The AP's Donna Warder has more.
19: Israeli Prime Minister Benjamin Netanyahu addressed the UN General Assembly Thursday, dismissing allegations of an Israeli genocide in Gaza.
20: What genocidal regime gives 1 million polio vaccinations to the enemy's population? What genocidal regime enables the distribution of 2 million tons of food into Gaza? That's a ton for every person. Accusing Israel of genocide is the greatest lie of the century.
19: Netanyahu also said that attacking Iran was one of the easiest decisions he's ever had to make, and he called a mass of UN delegates who walked out of the hall when he took the podium to speak moral cowards. I'm Donna Warder.
17: U.S. futures are rising. More stories at apnews.com. This is AP News.
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9: It is going to be cloudy today. We may catch a glimpse or two of sunshine here by later this afternoon. Our high right around 65 tonight. Mostly cloudy, 55. Tomorrow, cloudy, breezy with scattered rain with a high of 62. 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
10: 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Listen, no, it's next segment. Nope, next segment. Yeah, he's Billy Guerin is our guest.
13: You
10: just saw my trans.
13: I saw that. I'll tell you what.
10: Come on.
13: Awesome.
10: Thank you.
13: Awesome.
10: Yeah.
13: That was so.
10: Yeah.
13: F'n 80s.
10: Yeah.
13: I love it.
10: It's the best. The tires were huge.
13: Huge.
10: The
13: well, you're compensating.
10: Right? Listen, I was compensating for everything, if you know what I mean. But let me tell you.
13: No, I don't. What do you mean?
10: You wouldn't know.
13: Do you know what? Let's put that in a shadow box.
10: Okay, yeah, let's do that.
12: That's a sweet looking car. I don't know if I've ever
13: it
12: seen
13: is
12: that,
13: an
12: Chris.
13: Awesome car.
10: Yeah, thank you. My
12: that
10: mom
12: looks like a Batmobile.
10: Yeah, no, that was my 76 Trans Am. Was painted blue and it was an awesome car, man. Oof. Super cool. Best that makes, car I've ever had.
12: That makes more sense when I was what, 26, and you made me buy that car.
10: Yeah,
12: I had a midlife crisis at 26. I'm like, I need a new car. Chris is like, follow me.
10: Yeah.
12: And he brings me across the street and buys this 2-seat convertible at 26. What was I doing?
10: You were
12: dumbest thing ever. But
10: you were
12: that,
10: cool.
12: But you were channeling that from 1989. It was a Saturn Sky.
10: It was a cool car.
12: Yeah, no, that is exactly. That is the right face.
10: I wish I could see it.
12: That is the correct so face. It actually was a sweet car, though. Saturn was trying to get, into the affordable, cool car game. And I was 26. I'm like, I can afford this? The answer was barely.
13: Yeah.
12: Barely.
13: Yeah.
12: But Chris talked me into it.
13: Oh, yeah. No, I remember. Okay.
12: It actually was pretty sweet.
13: That's a cool car.
12: It was.
10: Didn't do him a big good.
12: No, much like your Trans Am.
15: The second seat never got sat in.
12: No, it was.
13: They were sold out of Miatas.
12: Yeah, I just remember thinking, I'm going to get chicks left and right. And I believe I sold that car with zero chicks.
10: You saw chicks left and right.
12: I sure did. Yep.
13: It was easier with the top down.
10: Absolutely. That might have been the epitome of my existence in that picture right there. I'm 17 years old and I'm driving a Trans Am. What's better than that?
12: Yeah. I mean, King of the world.
10: That might have been it.
13: Nothing. Been.
10: Hey, Zacho, you're back there. I'm like, there's not a bigger Wild fan or hockey fan in the world. You haven't asked Billy a question yet.
15: Yeah, Daddy.
10: Is he dead?
15: Yeah, sorry. Nick was bugging my ear.
10: You. I got it.
12: He was what in your ear?
15: He was bugging my ear.
10: Okay.
15: I don't know why I said bugging it like that. But the question, the 84-game season, does that change how you do things? How does that affect everything, or does it at all?
13: This just isn't like as fun of questions.
10: Yeah, I'm sorry. Okay.
15: Did you trade any pins with anybody in the Olympics?
13: Yeah, there we go. No, we don't change. I mean, it's two games, so we don't really change anything. But like it affected training camp, obviously, you know, the number of preseason games. But that's just a minor adjustment that the coaches work on when they're planning out training camp, and then they just squeeze in two games somewhere along the line in the schedule, and that's it. We did this way back in the 90s. We had 84 games for a couple of years, and two of them were always neutral site games. So I remember we played I was with the Devils. We played in Providence 1 year, and then we played in Halifax 1 year.
10: I'm going back to fun questions.
13: Yeah.
10: Okay, cool. I'm reading an article from 2022. The headline says this. Bill Guerin found out the Edmonton Oilers traded him from some random dude at West Edmonton Mall.
13: Yeah.
10: Is that true?
13: Oh, yeah. Yeah.
10: Tell me about that. He just walked up and said it to you?
13: Well, so, you know, you're a hockey player in Canada, a small town like Edmonton. Everybody knows who you are. You're on the Oilers. My wife, Kara, and I, we had two little girls at the time. Kayla was a couple of years. She was probably like three. Grace was, still just a little infant in a car seat or something or a stroller. So we brought Kayla for ice skating lessons at the West Edmonton Mall. And so I'm just standing there watching her. And I you know how you just feel somebody like staring at you? And I look over and this guy's just staring at me. And I'm like, how you doing? And he just starts nodding. And he's like, I'm like, how you doing? He's like, good. He goes, I didn't think you'd still be here. And I'm like, I'm just watching my daughter skate. And I'm like, yeah. He's like, yeah, I figured you'd be out of town already. I'm like, what are you talking about?
10: Oh, my.
13: He goes, oh, I heard on the radio on the way in that you got traded. And I'm like, excuse me? And he's like, yeah, I heard you got traded. I'm like, oh, my God. So Kara was walking around. She was pushing Grace in the stroller. And she could tell something was wrong. And I just looked at her. She goes, what's wrong? And I'm like, I think I got traded.
12: So you didn't think he was wrong? You thought that was literally the time that you heard you because it's a random guy. He might have just been wrong.
13: Yeah, he could have been wrong, but he seemed pretty confident. I'm like, I think I've been traded. So I go to the payphone. I use my calling card because I left my cell phone. We had cell phones back then, but we didn't have them attached to us every second of the day. So I used my calling card, called my agent, Bob Murray, and I said, Bob, what the hell is going on? He's like, yeah, you got traded.
10: Oh.
13: And I'm like, where? And he said, Boston. And that's going home for me.
10: Yeah.
13: And going home's not always the best thing. You know, sometimes it is, and it turned out to be awesome, but it's not always the best thing. And I went and I told Kara that we were going to Boston. She almost died. Like it's just, and we were really happy in Edmonton too. So that's how.
12: Where is she from?
13: She's from Jersey.
12: Okay.
10: Oh, okay. Yeah.
13: But, you just never know how it's going to go. But yeah, that's how I found out.
10: Was this Edmonton's version of Dan Barrero that broke this news?
13: Brian Carr. Yeah. He was kind of, a popular guy in Edmonton, but like I went and I got myself one. I had 50 missed calls and 40 of them were from Kevin Lowe. And it was funny because when I got traded to Edmonton, I sat in the – Kevin Lowe was still playing. He's a good friend. And I sat next to him in the dressing room. Then the next year, he was an assistant coach. Then the next year, he's a head coach. Then the next year, he's a GM and traded me. Wow. So I must have made a real impact.
0: Brilliant.
10: Wow.
13: Yep, that was it.
12: And you know how many times that guy has told the story that I broke the news to Bill Guerin that he was traded, right? That's his party story for the rest of his life. Like, Bill didn't know, but I broke the news to him at a mall.
13: Yeah. Yeah. It's pretty cool. Yeah, you're probably right. Yeah. My God. It was a much different time. That was a tough one. Man, you didn't, like, there were... Even living in Canada, though, like, I don't know how guys do it today, even just in any city, in any professional sport, like with social media, if guys are active in social media. If I wanted to get away from hockey or get away from the game, I'd turn the TV off. Mm. That was it.
10: Now
13: these guys are constantly, they know, that's why, like, we used to, when we would make trades, we always have to talk to the, central registry at the league and you have to go through a trade call where both sides are on the call with somebody from CR and initials.
10: Mm-hmm. There you go.
12: I liked you.
10: See?
13: And then the trade is finalized and then you reach out to the players. I don't even wait anymore. Because someone's leaking it to someone. You don't know what side it's coming from. You don't know what's coming from, somebody that heard it at the, in the hallways of the league or the hallways of either team or something like that. And I don't want the player finding out through social media or any other way than right from me.
10: Hmm. Ted Lasso situation. You have been hired by a different team in a different sport to be their GM. What would be the best sport for you?
13: You know what? It's funny. I thought about this. You know what? I don't know if it would be the best sport, but one that I would be very interested in is F1.
10: Really?
13: Yep.
10: Yeah, I can see that. I mean, that's a lot of moving parts. It's almost like playing fantasy racing.
13: Yeah. There's certain situations in other sports where how much do you really need to know about it or Do you surround yourself with people that know everything or have played or this or that? Hmm. But to me, a lot of it comes down to the leadership aspect of it and the direction that you're going in and the expectation level and all those things. And then the organization part too. But yeah, I've thought a lot about that because it's just interesting to see, obviously Ted Lasso's a TV show, mm-hmm. but what the show is all about is that whatever he's talking about isn't just about the sport, but it affects the sport because he's working on the people.
10: He's a people person. Yeah.
13: Yeah.
10: Right.
13: And that when you can get the people pulling in this, all going in the same direction and feeling good about themselves and understanding where they are, then you've got something because like I always say, the game's easy. Like playing hockey is, when you get to this level. The game, you know where you're supposed to be. You know how to skate. You know how to stick handle, all that stuff. It's all the other noise in your head that is making it difficult. And quieting that down and providing leadership and doing all these things. Can that cross over into other sports?
12: Is there a part of you that would have wanted to be a racer when you were younger, or you just like the sport now?
13: No, I just like the sport now. You know, I've watching that Drive to Survive on Netflix, I was fascinated by it and everything that's going on. I never realized, like, obviously I knew it was big and very popular, you know, especially like in Europe and things like that. But the, oh my God, what do they call it? The guy from Red Bull, Christian, and Toto from what do they call him?
10: What do they call those, Zacho? They're the managers.
13: Principal?
10: Team principal.
13: Team principal. Like, can, and I know those guys have a background in racing, but I think it's more like the leadership stuff that they provide and kind of like the guidance for everybody. And I don't know. Yeah. I've thought a lot about that. It's fun to think about.
0: I will say though, F1 is cool, but NASCAR just had a fist fight on pit road like last Sunday. Whoa. So it might be.
10: And nobody got fined, by the way.
0: Nobody.
13: Those guys must have been from Indiana.
10: Yeah, no kidding. What a mess.
12: The one driver kicked the other driver down the stairs. Yeah, right. So you had to sucker punch the guy to get back at the other guy.
13: The guy from Indiana was in a Trans Am.
12: It had to be.
0: Just driving the wrong way.
12: Listening to Chips enough.
10: And NASCAR's decided they're not going to fine people for fighting anymore. They've, as an organization, decided they're going to let him fight it out.
12: Meanwhile, jeez, the NFL is fining Kyle Juszczyk for chugging a fake beer.
10: Yeah.
12: It is time. When we come back, Initials game 650. Bill Guerin makes his second appearance on Initials, and one of you listeners gets a crack at $125,000.
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31: Minnesota News Network, I'm Tasha Radel. Minnesota House Speaker and Republican gubernatorial candidate Lisa Daymuth is urging an end to the U.S. war with Iran, saying the conflict is increasing costs for Minnesota families. Her comments Thursday mark one of her most significant public disagreements with President Donald Trump since launching her campaign for governor.
32: President Trump and I are different people. I was not his pick to endorse for governor here in the state of Minnesota. But I think as we've watched things go forward, it is time to put an end to that war. I really believe that.
31: Vance Belter is due back in Hennepin County District Court this morning as the state prosecution against him moves forward toward trial. Belter faces two counts of first-degree premeditated murder in the killings of former Minnesota House Speaker Emerita Melissa Hortman and her husband Mark. Two northeastern Minnesota tribes are calling for a broad state study of mining's environmental impacts. This is MNN.
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9: It is going to be cloudy today. We may catch a glimpse or two of sunshine here by later this afternoon. Our high right around 65 tonight. Mostly cloudy, 55. Tomorrow, cloudy, breezy with scattered rain with a high of 62. 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
12: Game 650. Doesn't it seem like we were just in Vegas doing Game 600 with Ben Maller? That was not that long ago.
15: Oh, yeah.
12: Apparently it was 50 games ago. Yeah. We're at 650.
10: Holy moly.
12: Let's go around the room, see who's playing and what they're playing for. Good morning, Paul.
15: Hi.
12: That's you.
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12: 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Chris Hockey.
10: Yeah, man. I'm ready. 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
12: Miss Marnie Gellner.
21: Oh. What? If I win today, I'll take some memorabilia, build a shadow box, and you can stay tuned for a very special offer from my good friends at Great Clips. Good luck, Bills.
12: Bill Guerin is here, GM of the Minnesota Wild. Chris, who is he playing for?
10: Well, you know, Mark Parrish is out, so Bill is playing for Mark and his great friends at By the Yard today. And if he wins, listen for a one-of-a-kind offer from our great friends at By the Yard.
12: What do you think, Mark?
15: Why didn't I get to do that?
12: You could have. Do you want to try to read it?
15: Not now.
12: No, now it's too late.
15: Do you read good? I read gooder than you.
10: Yeah, you got to set a little higher bar than that.
12: What do you think you could have flipped Mark Parrish for in his prime? What value could you get back? Prime Mark Parrish.
15: In his prime?
12: Like all-star level Mark Parrish, like 0203.
15: At least a first round pick.
12: Future first?
15: At least.
10: Wow. Yeah.
12: At least.
10: And teammates on an Olympic team, right?
15: Yeah. No, Perry would have first in a good prospect.
10: Love
15: for
10: it.
15: Sure.
12: Wow.
10: Great guy. Love you, Mark.
12: We missed that window.
10: Love you out there, brother.
12: Yep. 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
15: Who invented this?
12: That would
15: game?
12: Be me.
15: So is that your game that we buy?
12: Oh, yeah. It's my intellectual property. I heart got suckered.
15: Wow.
10: Yep.
12: I pulled one over on them like 10 years ago.
15: Loaded.
10: He is.
12: I don't have Bill Guerin money. 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
12: So, Bill, maybe you remember this from a year ago or so, but we've had two people in the history of this guess the correct letters. It seems like it's impossible, but it's not. It's gone off twice, but it's been like 4 years. So Carl won $31,500, then Mike won $13,500 6 months later, and it hasn't been hit since. So now we're at $125,000. It goes up $500 every week. Thanks to St. Paul Federal Credit Union. If the caller guesses one letter in the right spot, they win $250, which isn't bad.
10: We've got Jeff on line
12: money.
10: 5. Let's do this.
12: But if Jeff says both letters in the right spot, Jeff, then Jeff, you're $125,000 richer. You just need two letters.
0: Oh, that'd be awesome.
12: That would be awesome.
0: I'm going to go with, F as in Sam and J as in Jeff.
12: S as in Sam, J as in Jeff. S-J.
0: Yes, sir.
10: All okay, right. Give it to him.
12: S as in Sam, J as in Jeff.
10: This is it. I can feel it.
12: And your name's Jeff.
0: Yes, sir.
12: did you, like, invert your own initials?
0: Kind of. I had them last week, believe it or not. My brother's initials, so I'm going to go with mine, but...
12: Interesting.
0: Yes, sir.
12: Okay, interesting.
10: Come on, give it to him now.
12: Would have had it last week. Jeff's going SJ. If he has one letter right, he wins $250. If he has them both right, he's crazy rich. Does he have at least one right?
10: Come on now.
12: And is he alive?
10: You got this. Come on.
12: For the jackpot.
10: You blew it!
12: Nope. No, sorry, Jeff. No, sorry, Jeff.
10: Sorry,
12: no, brother. No S, no J.
10: Okay.
12: Bill, just for fun, take a shot. What would you have guessed?
15: Any
12: combo. Yeah, what do you think? What two letters am I using? If you were up for $125,000, what would you have guessed?
15: Oh, man.
12: See if you can see if I can send it to you telepathically. I don't know. I don't think so.
15: LH.
12: Nah, you're good.
15: I don't know what the hell's going on.
1: Same, brother.
12: Here's the initials. And again, let me run down the rules for Bill since it's been a year since you played. Now, again, I have 12 items. They can be people, places, things, phrases, can be absolutely anything. Song titles, movie titles, phrases, nicknames, whatever. They're all going to share the same initials. I'm going to say the initials here in a second. You can quietly brainstorm to yourself anything you can possibly imagine. Then we play 12 items. Each item has 6 clues. Starts kind of vague, gets more specific as the game goes on. As soon as you think you know who or what I'm describing, you yell out your name. Your name is your buzzer. If you get it right, you get a point. If you get it wrong, you're out for the remainder of just that item. You do have to pronounce the answer correctly. We play best out of 12. That's essentially all the rules.
10: You got it, Marty?
15: I have to yell my name out before
12: I
15: answer?
12: Yes, your name is your buzzer. Yes. All right, here we go. The initials for game 650. The initials that would have been worth $125K. The letter P... And then the letter M. P-M. The letter P and then the letter M. All right, here we go. Number one of PM. Yell out your name. Your name is your buzzer. Number one of PM.
1: Clue number one.
12: Famous posture.
1: Clue number two.
12: Previously thought to have supernatural powers.
1: Clue number three.
12: Won't be seen if you visit Antarctica.
1: Clue number four.
12: Five eyes. Hawk.
10: Praying mantis.
4: That's right.
15: Well done, Hogs.
12: That is a praying mantis. We've mentioned praying mantises on this show a couple times in the last couple of weeks. Praying mantis gets Chris on the board in an early lead.
21: And they don't exist in...
12: They do not live in Antarctica. I believe they're on every other continent except for that one.
10: Because the parts that gave it away, I knew that.
12: Do you know they have five eyes? I didn't know that. They have five eyes.
5: My son used to catch them.
10: Really?
5: All the time, yeah. In New York.
12: And eat them?
5: Long Island. No,
12: just checking. Just checking. I was just wondering.
15: What is his son, Jeffrey Dahmer?
12: I just was asking.
5: They're cool. Yeah.
12: They do look pretty cool. All right. Chris leads 1-0. Here's number two.
10: Eat them? Who is he praying to?
12: Number two of PM.
1: Clue number one.
12: Could be a reward or an incentive for some.
1: Clue number two.
12: This is relatively insignificant.
1: Clue number three.
12: But can be collected or saved.
1: Clue number four.
12: Might be given to kids.
1: Clue number five.
12: Might involve coins. Final clue.
1: Clue number six.
12: Similar to allowance, but this isn't much.
15: Paul.
12: Yep. Five, four, three, two, one. Anybody else? Five, four, three, two.
21: Marnie.
12: Five, four, three, two, one. Bill and Chris. Five, four, three, two, one.
10: No clue.
12: What's little bit of cash that you
15: pocket money?
12: Pocket money. If you have little bit, it's pocket money you give to kids. Whatever you got in your pocket is maybe a handful of coins. That's pocket money. Tricky one. Everybody misses pocket money.
15: We call that slot machine money.
12: That's
15: right,
12: that's where you take that to slots of fun in Vegas.
10: Yeah, no, those are empty when you leave.
12: Your pockets are empty for sure. Crystal leads 1-0. Here's number three of PM.
1: Clue number one.
12: Ideally, you don't want these.
15: Meat sauce. I'm only one person.
1: Clue number two.
12: Can put you at a significant disadvantage.
1: Clue number three.
12: Might indicate or track a level of discipline.
1: Clue number four.
12: Are served.
15: Paul.
12: Paul.
15: Penalty minutes.
12: Uh-oh.
4: That's right.
12: Yeah, those are penalty minutes.
10: Okay.
5: This sucks. Sorry, Bills.
12: My guess is you know this, but just for out of curiosity, do you know who has the most in NHL history with over 4,000?
10: Bill Guerin.
12: Nope.
5: No.
12: He's got a cool nickname.
5: Tiger Williams.
12: Yes, exactly. Oh, Dave Tiger Williams, over 4,000 penalty minutes. Good call.
10: That's cool.
12: All right, why, Sauce has one, Hawk has one. What were you going to say?
21: Why were you so unenthusiastic?
10: Yeah.
12: I think he realizes that one was a setup for Bill.
10: That one's right on the platter,
12: and he feels bad.
15: I like Bills. Yeah. Yeah. I don't want to see Bills lose.
5: I don't. Bills doesn't want charity either.
12: Exactly.
5: Let's go.
12: Exactly.
5: Let's go.
12: All right. That's the right answer. That's the right answer. Hawk has one. Sauce has one. Nine items left. Here's number four of PM.
1: Clue number one.
12: Sometimes you can see inside of them. Why do you laugh at that?
5: Shadow box. Brilliant.
1: Clue Clue number two.
12: The modern version was invented in France in the 19th century.
1: Clue number three.
12: Might be accused of looking a little bit like a chess piece.
1: Clue number four.
12: It's going to require a twist.
10: Puck.
12: Yep.
10: Peppermill.
4: That's right.
12: That's a peppermill. Wow. Yeah, peppermill.
15: Oh,
10: I don't know.
15: I didn't know that's what it was called.
12: The restaurant in Vegas is one word, but the actual thing is two. Peppermill.
15: Oh. That's

0: No. Anybody else? No. Nope. All right. Villains.
1: Clue number three.
0: Extremely influential.
1: Clue number four.
0: Manipulates or is in control.
1: Clue number five.
0: Is behind the scenes.
2: Billy.
0: Yep.
2: Puppet master.
0: Yes! See, there we go. That's not charity. That's earned. Puppet master. There we go. What's your buddy's name that always doubts you? Is it Chad you said?
2: Yeah, Chad. Yeah,
0: screw you, Chad.
3: Yeah, Chad.
0: Yeah, take that, Chad. He's on the board. And that wasn't a charity one. That was earned, Puppet Master. All right, so Hawk has two. Sauce has one. Bill Guerin has one. Hi, Marnes.
3: Let's go. Here we go.
0: All right, a lot of time, though. There are still seven items to go. Here's number six of PM.
1: Clue number one.
0: Red, white, and blue.
1: Clue number two.
0: Can be found on the ground or in the air.
1: Clue number three.
0: Could take a couple of days.
1: Clue number four.
0: Can involve a box.
1: Clue number five.
0: This includes some insurance. Final clue.
1: Clue number six.
0: USPS offers this affordable shipping. Five, four, three, two.
2: Billy. Postmaster.
0: Nope. Anybody else? Five, four, three, two.
4: Marnie.
0: Five, four, three, two, one. Chris, anybody else? Five, four, three.
5: Premium mail?
0: Two. Nope. Sauce. 5 seconds. Five, four, three.
2: Popcorn mustard.
0: No, not popcorn mustard.
5: What is the word?
0: That is priority mail is the USPS shipping option. That's going to ship it priority mail. So all right, we've had a couple of misses.
5: Oh, wow.
0: What did you say, popcorn mustard?
5: He sure did.
4: Was that not?
0: Yes. I mean, that was a sarcastic guess.
5: Is those he right?
2: The, was that close?
0: Those were the first two words.
2: Try it. Yeah.
0: Sauce, come up with any two words that start with P and M. Picks a food and a condiment.
6: Yeah. That's
0: shocks it. No one. All right, we're at halftime. Hawk has two. We got a tight game, though. Hawk has two.
5: Come on.
0: Billy Guerin has one. Sauce has one. Martin, you still got six to go. Plenty of time.
4: Right.
0: Here's number seven. That's a mess. Of PM.
1: Clue number one.
0: Sometimes found in a cage.
1: Clue number two.
0: You might have to feed it.
1: Clue number three.
0: Can be very dangerous if you aren't paying attention.
1: Clue number four.
0: Known for many speeds.
1: Clue number five.
0: Produces projectiles.
5: Hockey.
0: Yep.
5: Pokemon monster?
0: No. Okay, Chris, out for the rest of number seven. We're down to Billy, Marnie, and Sauce. Here's the final clue.
1: Clue number six.
0: It's fair to say might throw you a bit of a curveball.
4: Marnie.
0: Five, four, three.
4: Pitching machine.
0: That is a pitching machine. Nice. Skin of your teeth. That is a pitching machine. And we have everybody.
2: Got
0: to feed it.
2: Brilliant. Mm-hmm.
0: In the cage.
5: Good job, Marnie.
0: All right, so it's tight now. Chris has two. Everybody else has one. Bill Guerin, Sauce, Marnie, you guys all have one. You're only one back. Five to go. Everybody's still in this. Here's number eight of PM.
1: Clue number one.
0: In a sense, this is a beginning.

0: Clue number two.
1: Eventually meets a liquid.
0: Clue number three.
1: It is most of what you'll need.
2: Hawk.
1: Yep.
2: Pancake mix.
3: That's right.
1: Oh, wow. Hey. Wow. That was really good. That is pancake mix. And Chris gets a critical third point.
4: Nice job, Hogs.
1: With four to go, you have a 2-point lead.
4: Wow.
1: Chris has three with pancake mix. Sauce.
4: Yeah, Daddy.
1: Billy G and Marnie each have one. Two back with four to go. Everybody's still in this, though. Here's number nine.
4: Nice job, Hogs.
2: Thank you.
1: Of PM.
0: Clue number one.
1: You might be in this.
0: Clue number two.
1: Is hopefully temporary.
0: Clue number three.
1: This is often connected to procrastination.
0: Clue number four.
1: This often appears with urgency during a crisis.
5: Marnie.
1: Yep.
5: Panic mode?
3: That's right.
1: That is panic mode. That was a big point. So Marnes was the last one on the board.
4: Gosh, she's so excited.
2: What's going on?
1: She was the last one on the board, but now she's right back in. It's just one back with three to play. All right. So everybody is mathematically still in, though. Chris, you have three. Marnie has two.
2: Is that what shadow boxing is, what you just did?
1: Billy Garen and Sauce each have one. Three items left in game 650. All right. So here we go. Here's number 10.
2: Okay. Come on. Come on.
1: Of PM.
0: Clue number one.
1: This is often directed at children.
0: Clue number two.
1: This can be part of a reputation.
0: Clue number three.
1: This involves a bad habit.
2: Hawk.
1: Yep.
2: I hope I'm right. Puppet Master?
1: Nope, we already had that one. Nope. Yeah, that was Billy's. No, Puppet Master.
4: Does he have the answers back? I just read it.
1: No, nope.
2: Yeah,
1: nope.
2: I got a math order.
1: Nope.
2: Did we already do that one?
1: Yeah, we already did that one.
2: Did I get that right?
1: Nope.
2: Okay, good.
1: All right, so Chris is out for the rest of number 10.
2: Oh, that might have blown it for me.
0: Clue number four.
1: Some people become one over time.
0: Clue number five.
1: One of these can make some social situations extremely awkward. All right, final clue. Number 10.
0: Clue number six.
1: Constantly uses vulgarity.
4: Paul.
1: Yep.
4: Potty mouth.
3: That's right.
1: That is a potty mouth. And Sauce gets point number two. But you keep everybody alive.
2: Poopy.
4: Thank
1: All right,
4: you.
1: So with two to go, Chris, you have a 1-point lead.
2: I blew it.
1: So, Chris, if you get either, though, of the remaining two, you still walk off a winner.
2: Okay.
1: Marnie's one back. Sauce is one back. Billy, you need both, but you're not mathematically out either. You need number 11
4: Come
1: and number 12.
4: Saying there's a chance.
1: There is a chance. So Chris is going for the win. Here's number 11 of PM.
0: Clue number one.
1: Ends poorly.
0: Clue number two.
1: Was considered.
0: Clue number three.
1: Is extremely serious.
0: Clue number four.
1: Is not spontaneous.
0: Clue number five.
1: Is committed.
2: Hawk.
1: For the win.
2: Premeditated murder.
1: That is the correct answer. Premeditated murder.
4: Wait, that's three words.
1: It's only two. Chris walks off the winner, but all right. So just for fun, though, here's number 12. So Bill, you can still add a goal to the old tally mark. Why not? Here we go.
4: That's a little
1: number 12 of PM.
0: Clue number one.
1: This is an informal phrase and is extremely subjective.
0: Clue number two.
1: These are often extremely popular.
0: Clue number three.
1: Doesn't feature a lot of critical thinking.
0: Clue number four.
1: One of the words is something edible.
0: Clue number five.
1: These are often associated with weekend nights.
4: Billy.
1: Yep. Anybody else? Nope. All right. Final clue.
0: Clue number six.
1: This genre of film rarely gets attention at the Oscars because it's considered fun or mindless. Five, four, three, two.
4: Paul?
1: Yep.
4: Popcorn movie?
1: Yeah.
3: That's right.
1: It's a popcorn movie. That's why it's subjective. Popcorn movie is number 12, and Chris wins with four. Chris, what happens now?
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5: Whew. Good win, hon. Mm.
2: Thank you. It's been a long time. Thank you.
5: I thought Billy played great.
4: I'm so mad.
2: You played well. You played well. You
5: Why
2: threw out
5: mad?
2: Some guesses.
5: They were difficult.
4: They were. They're tough, but then when they come out, it's like, oh my God, it's so easy.
2: Yeah.
1: So, but here's.
4: I got to practice. You know what? I'm going home. I'm buying the game.
1: God, I knew I liked you. So here's the deal.
2: You can play every week if you like.
1: But you got your second point. So here's some of the people you passed with all time points. Kevin O'Connell of the Vikings, 1 point. Nafisa Collier of the Lynx, just 1 point. Jonathan Grenard, formerly of the Vikings, just 1 point.
2: Come on.
1: Anders Lee, 1 point.
2: Come on.
1: Paul Martin, this is from hockey players, 1 point. Brian Dozier, Matt Burke, Devin Dubnyk, one career. You're better than all of them.
4: Better than all of them.
1: Better than all of them. Take that.
4: Better than all of them.
2: I'm proud of you.
1: See, now you don't feel bad about sniping penalty minutes because he got one on his own.
4: Yeah.
1: He doesn't want handouts. The guy's a competitor.
2: Yeah, come on now.
4: Thanks. Can I ask you a hockey question?
2: Oh, God.
4: Sure. How often, how many GMs in the league just throw trades at each other to see if somebody will bite? Like, are there GMs that are just bored and are like, let's see if they'll, like, you know, like in a fantasy football thing? Is that stupid?
6: Yeah.
4: No. It's not a stupid question.
1: Oh, appreciate
4: no, it's stupid to do. Like,
2: I love it. The first answer better.
4: Yeah.
1: Can we just end on that? It was a stupid question. What a dumb question.
4: No, it's not though. Like, because sometimes you. Something just stupid will come out, and you're just like, are you serious? And
1: like, maybe without getting specific, honestly, has anybody ever tried to get Kirill for something that you wanted to laugh out of the room? Anybody ever called you with Kirill and you're like, are you kidding me right now?
4: No. Somebody tried to get him one time, and I said, okay. It'll be this guy, and this guy. And he's like, well, those are like two of my best players. I'm like, duh. Well, but you know what? I'll give you two first round picks for him. How about that? Like, I'm a complete idiot.
1: Right.
4: Like, no. Duh, I hate that.
1: So maybe hard to call that guy back in the future because you know you're dealing with.
4: Yeah, you know.
1: Yeah.
4: Yeah.
1: We get it.
4: Get the button ready.
2: I'm going to say it.
1: Dude, you're the best. Thanks for coming in, man. Dude, we love having you on. You're welcome anytime.
4: Thanks for having me. This is a lot of fun.
1: Congrats on the new contract. Best Thank of luck you. In the new season. Obviously, thanks, this team should be locked and loaded to make a good run again this year. So congratulations, man.
4: Thanks, you guys. Going to go home and make a shadow box now, Mark.
1: Love it.
5: Yeah,
1: you gave him an idea. That's his weekend project. I love it.
4: Thank you.
1: All right, thanks to Bill Guerin. Thanks to Aaron Sickman for helping out as well. Power Trip Morning Show returns 5:30 to 9 on Monday. We'll break down that Buccaneers-Vikings game with Ben Lieber and Adam Thielen and more. Marn's tonight, though, right?
5: Yep.
1: Twins-Rangers.
5: And all weekend. Yep,
1: all
5: Friday,
1: weekend.
5: Saturday, Sunday.
1: Awesome. All right, 9 to noon is next. See you Monday.
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7: 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Lumberjack girls soccer team a 1-1 tie with Elk River yesterday. Ella Wilford got the goal. Bryn Clare has made two saves. And the Lumberjacks are now 8-2-2 on the season. They'll be at East Grand Forks on Monday. Girls volleyball team lost in 4 to Brainerd last night. Eliana Frank had 11 kills. Nora Jacobson had 16 digs. Jacks will be at Sauk Rapids Rice on Tuesday. Boys soccer team lost 6-0 to Sartell, and they will host Hermantown Saturday. While the Lumberjack football team gets ready for homecoming tonight, hosting Sauk Rapids Rice at 7 o'clock. We'll have it on the Lumberjack Radio Network. 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
15: It is going to be cloudy today. We may catch a glimpse or two of sunshine here by later this afternoon. Our high right around 65 tonight. Mostly cloudy, 55. Tomorrow, cloudy, breezy with scattered rain with a high of 62. 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

0: Dallas Turner's all over him again. So Caleb runs right. He threw an interception. Picked off by Byron Murphy at the 35, and he runs out of bounds. Yes, sir! Byron Murphy with his first interception this season. Caleb has thrown his first, and the Minnesota Vikings have turned over the Chicago Bears deep in the first quarter. Caleb to DeAndre. Smack to the point of attack.
1: Fumble.
0: He dropped it.
1: Yes.
0: And Isaiah Rodgers recovered it. The Minnesota Vikings turn over the Chicago Bears at the 1 yard line. The game. And it's first and 10 for the Bears from their own 13. Offset I left. Caleb Williams from under center. Jalen Burke. Jalen Redmond all over him. They sacked him again. Second sack against Caleb Williams today. That's a loss of three, second and 13. Williams, four receivers left, one right. Flores blitz. Dallas Turner all over Caleb. Down goes Caleb. Dallas Turner, Andrew Van Ginkle, Levi Drake Rodriguez. Take your pick. Who do you like?
2: Dude, nauseous.
0: 23-yard field goal try right hash to the north side of Soldier
1: yes!
0: Field.
1: Isaiah Rodgers blocked it. He came in from the left of Santos, and he blocked the field goal. Isaiah Rodgers. Well done, young man.
0: Vikings lead 9-3. Final play of the game. Bajent takes the snap. Vikings rush five. Turner pushed. He pushed Loveland into Bajent. And now you can go home. The Minnesota Vikings have won seven in a row at Soldier Field. The final score, 9-3. Chicago meet Dallas.
3: Doing today.
1: Woo!
3: Hey, what's going on? Make a little noise. It's a Friday football feast. Anybody want some free t-shirts? They're flying into the crowd right now at Buffalo Wild Wings. Coon Rapids, welcome. Hey.
4: I mean, it's electric in here.
3: Hey, ladies and gentlemen, your attention, please. This right here, the Friday football feast. This is undefeated Minnesota Vikings 2-0 radio. Welcome. Jared Wells on sound, Nick Madden street team, Alec Lewis with The Athletic, Nordo producer of 9 to Noon, and ladies and gentlemen, one of the great defensive players in the history of Vikings football. Can we get a witness and a raucous round of applause for Chad Greenway? Yeah, Greenway, courtesy of Grey Duck Vodka and Grey Duck Spirits. The Minnesota Vikings at 2-0, Mr. Chad Greenway, are 2-0 due to a fair amount, or largely due to defense, which means you must be in love with that. And good morning.
5: And good morning. What a beautiful day to wake up and be 2-0. And just last night couldn't have gone better. I mean, just a good little Thursday night.
3: I was trying to avoid it.
5: Not sure if you guys watched or not.
3: Perhaps
5: but,
3: it's the elephant in the room.
5: Oh, baby. And then, you know, I was just reading some stats and looking at, man, just the situation with winning two division games in the toughest division of football, at least on paper, right, as we're going to see how this thing plays out. The way at which we've won these football games shows your toughness as a football team. Special teams have played a key role. But defensively, we've been elite. And the biggest thing is not giving up points. And shout out, we got the great announcer's call on Isaiah Rodgers, but just being around the football at all times, our playmaking corner just continues to show up in big spots. Because if that field goal goes in, big difference at the end of that football game with our inability to score.
3: Yeah.
5: And you know what? Carson Wentz, round of applause.
3: Yeah.
5: I mean, round of applause for Carson Wentz.
3: Yeah.
5: You did exactly what you're supposed to do
3: Thank you.
5: A backup quarterback.
3: Thank you.
5: Even though we scored nine, right? It looked like a nine-man football game out in South Dakota in the weather, but just elite.
3: Hey, what are some of the wettest conditions in which you played? Simply because after the game, and I guess I didn't realize it calling, is each team, you know, attempted like a single run outside to turn the corner, and you couldn't do it. So therefore, when you're playing in a game like that, how much of the playbook has to shrink offensively and defensively because of the field conditions?
5: Yeah, I think, first of all, That's the best way to play football. Like, I'm talking like, yeah,
6: so you liked it.
5: You can throw the turf out there. You can do all the stuff, but like, it's dirty. You look like you came in from recess and you put some work in, you know, and like, the uniforms are nasty, right? And just like, our defensive line just looked exactly how you're supposed to look after a football game like that.
3: So if they came in from recess at halftime, were there orange slices cut up for everybody?
5: Oh, no. Not old Mount Vernon. No, you hit the water fountain on the way in. That's all you got.
3: Okay.
5: Yeah, we're old school.
3: Yeah.
5: But what I love, though, is to answer your question, is you have to shrink the playbook. Because look at the passing game, right? And I know Pete was talking about on the call was the fact that, like, the passing game was almost like not there at all, right? You really couldn't go to it. And then the game, kind of how the game flow went, you didn't need to go to it. Like, you just want to control the game. And guess what? They can't score on us. They can't move the ball on us. And when they did, we got off the field in big spots. So, I mean, lean on your defense and win the football game and get out of there.
7: Well, last week we spent so much time lauding what Ben Johnson's been able to do with
5: 59
7: Caleb
5: points
7: Williams.
5: A game after one.
7: 59 right. points. Watch
6: not
7: out.
6: Two. Yeah.
7: Freight train's coming.
5: 62 after two.
3: Yeah, that's
7: they
3: the narrative.
7: They still average 31
6: that is
7: a game.
6: Good math.
5: Oh.
7: What did you see from the defense? What impressed you, the combination of weather and that defensive front that was able to limit Caleb's brilliance that we were assuming we'd see on Sunday at Soldier?
5: The defensive interior, without question. I mean, the way that we talked about the offensive line for the Bears and how good they've been, how the right fit at center for what Ben Johnson wanted to do, but our ability to control the line of scrimmage. And I really loved not in every situation, especially with Caleb Williams, but our ability to tackle. And I think those are the big spots, right? It's an ugly game early in the NFL these days because you don't play a lot of preseason football. You're not tackling guys to the ground. Now you're in wet conditions, got to wrap up, got to have multiple people to the ball to finish. And we did a great job.
6: As you watch those guys attempt to tackle Caleb,
5: unbelievable.
6: Would you enjoy that?
5: I mean, you love the try, the ability to try. But listen, like, this guy's a creature. He is what he is. Now we're going to talk about, you know, the reaction to the, you know, the injury and all the stuff that's been going around all week, and not going to celebrate an injury in any way, but like, the guy's an almost impossible one-on-one tackle. And I've been in a lot of those scenarios and lost most of them. And listen,
3: I think in 2013 at Wembley you hit Ben Roethlisberger and you didn't go down.
5: I sacked Ben Roethlisberger. It took me 38 seconds to get him down.
3: Right.
5: I was driving the legs. I had perfect form. I'm driving. You know, the coach is like, drive your legs, finish. Like, I'm going. I mean, I got to take a little water break off the halfway, get some Gatorade, you know, get a light beer from upstairs and finish this tackle.
7: Hey. At some point, did they just call forward progress?
5: Yeah, you know what? Whistle. This guy's an idiot. Like, he can't. No,
7: still
5: he can't.
7: Counts as a sack, though.
5: Ben Roethlisberger is the biggest human. And, like, Cam Newton, another good example. Like, in a one-on-one situation, mm-hmm. Hey, I'm more athletic than you. I'm bigger than you. And I'm probably faster than you. How do you tackle that guy? And Caleb Williams, I think, is just how he's built. And you had a great call, PA, in the game when he went toe-to-toe with Van Ginkel, who is one of our best players, who's this absolute stud. It shows you how Caleb Williams is just built different, and it's hard to get those guys down to one-on-ones.
6: I'll say this, too. Like, there's, you know, with this team, this Vikings team, the thing that I just keep coming back to, thought about all week, is they have some level of resilience or, like, internal resilience characteristic that I don't know if that comes from Kevin O'Connell. I don't know if that's the guys in the locker room. I don't know where that trait comes from, but you've seen it now. I mean, this is my fifth season, and you see it through games throughout all five seasons where they had this ability to make plays when they absolutely have to pull these games out. So I would wonder for you, like, what you think about how you've seen that as consistently as
5: yeah, I mean,
6: have.
5: I think get the dump button ready, but like when walking off the field and Brian Flores is saying, we do this, expletive. We do this. This is what we do. This is who we are. Now,
7: 10 years ago, as he would have said the word off the radio.
3: As he was going into the tunnel at the end of the game,
5: he was
3: so fired
5: up. Listen, that's a mentality that when you get into teams and you like bad teammates can crawl into locker rooms and create cancer situations, like good can come the same way. And all of a sudden, like when your edge is like, this is what we do, and by the way, we're going to go on the road to a team that's desperate for a win, like we're going to need that same energy. And oh, by the way, they give up like the, you know, maybe the most sacks by percentage in the league right now, so like that's going to be good. And Brian Flores, we all know how KOC is. He's laid back Southern California kids, you know, the best looking guy with the best arm in the room, right? Can make all the plays and all the calls. Now, but now you got this Flores guy who's got this edge to him. The reason Harrison Smith came back, maybe he's the straw that stirs the drink, because from an energy standpoint, that's a mentality win, a mentality game to go into Chicago and do that.
7: Well, when you were later in your career, did you have younger players that just by nature of their energy kind of brought it out of you? Just like in the classic vein, and I'm not a, like enjoying going to work. And
5: many
7: I think about this piece that Alec wrote, and we might talk about it later. The energy of this defensive interior and some of these kids, it seems like it's not just Flores stirring the drink, which I think you're right, but it feels like the player mix and the personality mix is part of what goes into these guys and that resilience that you're talking about.
5: 1,000% for me, Eric Kendricks, Anthony Barr, Harrison, Sendejo, these guys that just made coming to work fun. Right, always the defensive line who have a, just full of corny, dumb jokes all the time. Like, you know, Kevin Williams, Pat Williams, Jared Allen, that group of guys, Brian Robinson. Like, when they just, when you want to go to work and it's fun, when the locker room is good and the culture is good, it's just like business or life or anything else. When you're doing with the right people, it's a lot more fun. And oh, by the way, winning's fun. So let's do that more than we lose.
3: That's Chad Greenway, former linebacker for the Minnesota Vikings. Alec Lewis with The Athletic, Nordo 9 to noon. I'm Paul Allen. Jared Wells on the sound, Nick Madden street team over there, and Devin Ward is back at FM 100.3, KFAM, courtesy of TimberTech and TimberTech What's on the What's on Deck set list. We have a bunch planned for you today, but around the corner, truly how dangerously are the Minnesota Vikings living right now? We're going to get into that and much more with Chad Greenway at Buffalo Wild Wings, Coon Rapids. This is the Friday Football. It's the feast only.
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10: 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High school volleyball in Paul Bunyan country. Last night, Fauston swept Ada-Borb West. Black Duck beat Northam Kellyer in four. LaPorte edged Kleberganvik 3-2. Bagley a 5-set win over Manoman-Waubun. Nevis a 3-0 win over Walker-Hackensack-Akeley. Red Lake was swept by Lake of the Woods. Monaga lost in five to Pillager. Park Rapids was swept by Purim. And Cass Lake Bina lost in three to Pine River Bacchus. High school football in the area tonight. Bagley's hosting Red Lake County, Deer Rivers at Barnum. Cass Lake Bina hosts Crookston. Kleberganvik hosts Norman County, East Euling-Hinderdahl. Black Ducks at Cook County. Fauston hosts Stephen Argyle Central. Nevis is at Manoman-Waubun. Monaga will host Parker's Prairie. Kellyer North Homes hosting Big Fort. Park Rapids hosts Pelican Rapids. Red Lake hosts Pine River Bacchus. Walker Hackensack Akeley's at Polk County West. And Winnemac will host Fertilevale Trammy. Lumberjack football team has their homecoming game tonight at Chet Anderson Stadium, hosting Sauk Rapids Rice. 7 o'clock kickoff, Lumberjacks live at 6 on the Bun Sports Radio 104.5 and on the Lumberjack Radio Network YouTube channel.
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12: It's the number one thing at the quarterback position that you have to do. Better yet, the quarterback position is the number one thing offensively that you must do. That's take care of the football and don't give it to your opponent and give them opportunities to have extra possessions. And then you're taking away, you know, time that you can go down and score points and potentially get in the red zone by turning the football over and over again. I would also say this. I get it. Michael Penix Jr., you've been over there on that tablet. You've been getting those mental reps. You were supposed to be the starter coming into the season. I don't want to hear none of that right now. The only thing I want to hear is you screaming in joy from throwing a touchdown pass to Drake London, Kyle Pitts, Bijan Robinson, and whoever the hell else want to catch a touchdown pass for the Atlanta Falcons. I don't want to hear nothing about no tablet. I don't hear nothing about no mental reps. Right now, it's about production.
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0: Welcome back, Buffalo Wild Wings, Coon Rapids, Friday Football Feast. Alex, we begin with you.
1: Thank you.
0: Off the tees from the 1 to 2. Truly, how dangerously are the Minnesota Vikings living right now? And you've heard it a million times, from starting from Bill Parcells through cliched coach du jour, you are what your record is. All right, and it's 2-0. Packers game, 4th and 1, LaFleur goes for it, gets stopped. Bears game, punch out at the 1, Isaiah Rodgers, Bajent throwing into the end zone. Truly, how dangerously are they living? And good morning.
2: Good morning. Yeah, I mean, it's pretty dangerous. They're living really on the edge. There's no question about it. But I think more than anything, PA, more than like how it feels within these individual games, I just worry about the longevity of the season. Like, if you're asking guys like Jalen Redmond, Levi Drake Rodriguez to play that leverage of snaps at that amount of intensity in that type of environment, can that hold up over the course of a 17-game plus season? And so that's where, for me, it's like the offense really needs to get going to alleviate some of the pressure on that group.
3: I think when you look at the NFL season, though, you have to be creative in how you win football games. You can never win, 12 games the same way. You have to be creative. And like the snap count in Chicago, the stats don't tell the story, because we're 2 weeks in and the stat line in Chicago is going to be completely different than every other game the rest of the year because of the weather and the conditions and the snap count. So to me, though, it's like, how creative can you be to win football games in the league? And you go to Chicago, the conditions are the conditions. They can't throw. We can't do this. We can't do that. We win. You move on. Only stat that matters.
1: Right.
3: Now, there's all sorts of issues to deal with.
0: Yeah.
3: And that's, we have to answer different questions this week.
0: Well said.
2: And I'd also say this real quick, Nordo. Like, I always come into these games, it's like, man, if the offense can generate a lead and extend it. But, like, we all know these games come down to one score every single weekend in every city in the country. And so to expect it to just be this stress-free, fluid type of, event is just not going to happen.
0: It was pretty stress-free for the Atlanta Falcons last night.
2: The
0: game of keep away they played, they had the ball 37 minutes
1: it was
0: of the
1: beautiful.
0: Game. Holy cow.
1: Well,
0: I'm sorry. It's not about them. It's about us.
4: Yeah. You know what we didn't do all week is we were watching that spread start to shrink?
0: Right.
4: We didn't mention Stefanski.
0: Right.
3: Yeah.
4: Stefanski knows how to win a game at Lambeau.
0: Right.
4: So with these 2 weeks, though, like Flores and KO, they're in the meeting room all week trying to figure out the circumstances of these games, win or lose. And in this case, they're both wins. But you're as a player, you're not apologizing for circumstances. You're not responsible for the 12 penalties the Packers had in week one.
0: Right.
4: You're not responsible for the mistakes that were made. Talk about penalties, the way that the Bears worked their way backwards
3: part of the
4: first half.
3: It's part of the game.
4: And so with that said, but those circumstances are very much subject to change. So the one thing I look at through 2 weeks is thinking about, well, relying on a turnover at the doorstep every week's probably not going to work well for us. The advantage of penalties and the infractions, Vikings the fewest penalized team in the NFL through two. So the circumstances are subject to change, but that's not something as a player that you can ever think about.
3: No, you don't apologize for walking out of Soldier Field. You would have won 1-0 if you had. This coming from a guy who won 6-4 at Penn State in college, right? You give him a safety at the end, say, we'll beat you 6-4. We don't care.
0: You won a 6-4 game?
3: 6-4 at Penn State.
0: Damn.
3: The week Coach Ferentz's dad passed away.
0: Wow, who
3: he gave
0: 6-4?
3: Them the ball back. Quarterback was something called Zach Mills at Penn State. They hadn't moved an inch all day.
0: Mm.
3: And they weren't going to move an inch on the last drive. We punted to him, said, nice try.
0: Big game by Abdul Hod.
3: Dookie Doo went nuts that day. Probably had about 15 sack. Dookie Doo is elite. Anyways, you got to, football is that game. Like, where you just have to go in and match up, and the conditions play a factor. The field plays a factor. Like, backup quarterback, running game. We have a backup running back who we thought was going to be a massive issue out. Like, you just go win, and you play the guy in front of you. And that's, to me, the most impressive part is our interior defensive line. It's a great point on we can't overplay these guys, but this week will be different.
1: Yeah.
3: It'll be a different game.
4: Well, and we kind of have to live dangerously in a way, don't we, from the standpoint that – into the season, yeah, Caleb and Big Citrus, they're going to have to matter. And at some point, excited to see Jake Golday in the mix, although yeah. the guys in front of him have been playing pretty darn well. But we have to live dangerous with Carson for a couple of games, and Carson was calm and steady and helped us win two in a row. So by nature of having kids, by nature of the Kyler concussion, we've had to live dangerously, and I think we've passed the test, which is something we should be happy about.
3: Yeah, I'm very interested to see the defensive approach from the Bucs and how they're going to approach Kyler. We saw what the Pack were going to do early and often, was going to come after him and make him throw from a well and make him throw from his back foot and push him out of the pocket. And it'll be very interesting to see the Bucs and how they react to this.
0: I'm very happy that you brought that up, because Tampa Bay, through two games, plays single high safety.
2: It's like 70-something.
0: 73% of the time.
3: Wow, okay.
0: They play man defense 31.5% of the time. That's 73, single high safety. That's the second most frequent in the NFL. The man defense, 31.5, seventh most frequent. So now in a game against Jefferson, and they already played Ja'Marr Chase, but in a game against Jefferson, what changes?
3: Yeah, I think you're going to see that man coverage probably go down, right? And you're going to see, but also if we can run the football with an added man in the box, a safety walking down, we can still move the chains and keep things going. Now all of a sudden, they're forced to do something else, right? Because all of a sudden, if we can come down and run the football against that type of box, now we can go throw and get singles on the outside.
0: Yeah.
3: So then we control the game. If we allow them to stop us with a normal box, interior defensive front, and not to add a safety in, then they can go double. They can move coverage over the top of him and be more creative. I think the key always to me in the passing game is, how do we get everybody else involved first, right? Pick your spots with JJ, but then force them to go one-on-one, force them to go just with a safety over the top, rather than send an extra coverage. Like, don't just force feed them. We got guys.
0: Yeah.
3: Like, give it to the guys. And JJ, as a superstar, has proven over the years he's going to be patient. He's not going to be out there complaining about, you know, how many times are coming at him. Like, he's going to be patient. When he gets his shots, he's going to make a play.
0: Alec has been at both practices. I've been at none. So what's the discernment? What's the feel? I mean, just ride your gut feeling here. Aaron Jones did not practice Wednesday, went limited yesterday, but it was just that first part.
2: I think,
0: what I understand. What do you think?
2: I think he can play.
3: Warrior. He's a warrior. He's playing, dude.
2: Yeah, I think he can play.
3: Patch him up.
2: Now, I will say, to expect him to get more than 15 carries, I think, or I mean, even probably 12 carries would be way overshooting it. And now, I mean, I don't know. 12 to 14 probably is what I'm thinking about the max. I will also say this. The Tampa Bay Bucs' strength defensively is stopping the run.
3: Yeah.
2: And so this is where, you know, I find it interesting of, if this becomes a passing game, a Kyler scrambling game, like, can you do what they've done so far, which is limit and mitigate turnovers, if the game becomes that type of game? And that becomes really interesting to me, because I do think the lack of offensive turnovers has been such a critical piece to what they've been able to do.
0: Yeah, and we're going to get into that, because Alec wrote a story about that, and he also wrote about the defensive line, and Chad's hit on both those topics matter a lot. Chad's hit on them twice, but I want you to unpack a little bit what I brought up a little earlier about the single high safety, because that's Antoine Winfield Jr. He's the one who mans it. He's had a couple of good games against the Vikes. Each season is different. I get it. But when that's who you are 73% of the time, and you're not 0-2, mostly because of your defense. They got some missed tackles, but you're not 0-2 mostly because of this defense. Like, how do you change it? I mean, do you show it and morph into something else? Or all of a sudden, do we have two high safeties? They're going to a Tampa 2. I mean, like, what do you expect?
3: Yeah, I expect it to look a lot different. And I think I expect it to look different because of the attack that we have from the offensive side, and also what they're going to do with Kyler. Because the thing that Kyler presents is that issue on 3rd and 4.
0: Right.
3: If you're not going to shadow him and put somebody in the box to watch where he's at all times, he's going to 5 yards, right, slide on his butt. We go first down. Here we go, move the chains. So, like, the coverage is, to me, is going to look a lot different. Now, if they're going to put that extra body in the box and move a safety down in, like, they're going to do it, right, situationally to get you in 3rd and longs so they can come after you.
0: Yeah.
3: Right now, all of a sudden, Kyler can't win that one-on-one with JJ or Addison, because he's playing from his back foot and he's running for his life, which is what Gannon was going to do in that game. He did it early and did it often.
0: Right.
3: And I think that's what you're going to probably get from the Bucs. Now, through two, I think the Bucks have turned people over pretty well. I don't know the numbers and stats, right?
0: No, but they're minus four.
3: Are they minus four?
0: Yeah, okay. They only have one turnover.
2: But they can. I mean, they really can.
3: Well, Levante David's retired, so thank God. Because that creature played for 100 years, and all he did was make plays against everybody.
0: Right.
3: Hope he goes to the Hall of Fame, by the way. Shout out to him. But he's not there.
0: Well,
3: he's gone.
0: Why I bring it up the way I do is because in the second half, and it sounds like you listened to a fair amount of the game, so you probably heard Bursich say this multiple times. Paul, I just can't recall teams putting eight players around the line of scrimmage to stop the run as much as we have seen in the first 2 weeks, but specifically the second game against the Bears. Well, that's not an angel on the shoulder. That's not the single high safety bit. So, I mean, if Todd Bowles in Tampa Bay truly are going to change their identity because somebody's running it 58% of the time, and I just it would surprise me.
3: Go ahead.
2: I would just say, I mean, in the past, they played with a lot of split safety. So, like, if you go back to the 2023 week one game between the Vikings and the Bucks, they played, like, 50% single high, way less than they've been playing it right now. They doubled Justin in certain instances. Mm. The Vikings still had some success. So, I don't think it would be completely changing their identity. But I think you're hitting at the very interesting aspect for me, and Chad, you just talked about it. Like, if the Vikings can continue to run the football and force defenses into a situation where they have to bring a guy into the box, then you have the advantage on the outside.
3: Every week when you go into a football game, I'm guessing it hasn't changed in my time being out, is you say, we have to stop the run with the front seven.
0: Yeah.
3: We don't want to add a safety. We don't want to do it because then all of a sudden it opens up the passing game. It opens up one-on-ones. It opens up that second-level route where all of a sudden play action, I pull it. Now I get that 14-yard in right behind that dropping coverage. They don't get out in time because they got the run's working. We keep showing it. We keep giving it. All of a sudden, boom, over the top, JJ catches one for 35, and here we go. But so that's always the conversation defensively. So to me, it's a lot like the Vikings right now. It's situationally. What I've not seen the Bucs play.
0: Yeah.
3: So the games they've been in have dictated the amount of times they've had to be in single high because either they aren't able to stop the run with the seven-man box or they're doing it to be able to create some opportunities for the blitz. But I'd have to watch the game backs to see it. I just say if we can get them in an eight-man box, it means opportunities on the outside.
2: It's also possible that they've had to play with single high because maybe the corners or the safeties just can't produce complex coverages because maybe they don't have the aptitude to do it. So that's why.
3: Go after those corners. I love it.
2: To your earlier point, like, maybe they can't shapeshift with this specific personnel group. I think that's part of the game.
4: Could be indeed. Now, how did you look at it as a defensive player when you look at that rushing attack? Now, that's going to be part of the conversation all week, but you know it's not explosive. Now, through two, I mean, the sample size super small.
3: Yep.
4: But outside, I think there was a double-digit carry in the Packers game from Aaron Jones. A couple of bites at the apple, right? But not getting out of the gates Bijan Robinson style, and they don't have to be effective. But how did you look at that as a defensive player, almost knowing, they're doing this to suck us in? Yes, I know it's not going for 50 here, but we absolutely have to pay attention to it, knowing what you're then inherently risking behind you.
3: Yeah, I think, obviously played for some of the best run defenses in the history of the NFL with the guys in front of us and our ability to make tackles in the second level. It was our ability to stop the run with seven to guarantee that you had more time because the back end was more secure. So you could make sure that ball was clear. You could make sure the quarterback had it, was going to wheel out before you put your foot in the ground and got the heck out of there to try to gain depth, right, and find those receivers and find your coverage. So it's like a security blanket to be able to do it with seven because you know that you can gap everything up and you can make the tackles and get off the field and you have safeties coming down late to make tackles. Now, when you have to go to that eight, it just – all of a sudden, that extended play action, Waggle going to spin back on the boot. Now you're all turning and running because they have more creativity with the run game because they've now controlled the game. Because their ability to run it and force a safety in the box, the chess pieces are in their favor. Now you're playing defensively, whereas, our defense, we want to be the aggressor. We want to come downhill. We want to limit that. And to me, love traveling south early in the year because the heat can be a problem in December when we've been up here in the cold and indoors. For 3 months, 2 months, when you travel south early, you're used to the Mankato or the Mankato, the Egan heat.
0: Right.
3: You're coming off training
2: camp. Egan heat.
3: And now listen, I know it's not hot in Minnesota compared to Florida, but it matters because it's going to be hot down there. And it's a different game than what we just played.
0: Yeah.
3: And that conditions can matter. Our ability to get off the field defensively, tackle, right, not allow that missed tackle for an extra first down to extend the drive. Get your butts off the field. Control the game. It's going to be huge down there.
0: So, see, now with the play action take, I mean, to weave this together. I mean, this is super hardcore what we're talking about now, but it matters.
2: In the weeds.
0: So we're in the weeds deeply here. All right, so you talk about the potency of running, which through two games, it's taking place. And in the second game, it took place without Mason and without Juwan Jennings. So that was a wild card in the mix, and they overcame it. Well, there's a wild card anew in the mix this weekend, and it's the quarterback. So now, okay, so you run. There's the beef-eating rookie from Michigan paving the way. It's working.
3: That, by the way.
0: They're at 3.5 a clip, and I still think that needs to improve. But they're doing it 58% of the time.
2: Yep.
0: Alec last week after the Packers game was like they ran 27 times while trailing. Holy cow. And then I saw it in one of Alec's stories I read this morning that in the Bears game they ran 66.5% on first and second down.
2: Yeah.
0: There has been a systematic change.
3: Yep.
0: A schematic, systematic, and philosophical change to get what they want to get. Now,
3: yep.
0: The quarterback who executed the majority of it is 6'6", and he's played longer than the quarterback who's going to play this weekend, and him from under center turning his back on defenses really never has been a problem. Well, this wild card in the deck now is required to do it to execute, operate, and succeed with exactly what you just said will be there.
3: First of all, I think the first thing is you don't know who your football team is until you get 3 weeks in. And I say that because 58% of the times we're running the ball, we just won a 9-3 game in the rain. So, like, that's not going to be the real number. It's going to be 51, 52, 53%, we hope, right? We can be in that favor, which means we're on the front foot of these games, and we're running the football, and we're extending drives. And that's really important. But this isn't who we are.
2: Yeah,
3: we're two weeks in. Small sample size. You're never going to know. But another team is 3 games in, and they're 1-2. Either way. Now, what you want to talk about with Kyler is you can stay committed to the run game from a shotgun look. You can stay committed to the run game with Kyler in a different way,
2: yeah,
3: creatively, than you have to with Carson. And I think now you have the added element. Like, think about it from an aggressive standpoint of you have a guy now who's coming off concussion, so not going to probably be aggressive with him running. But you have to have the threat of him getting out and create an extra runner that you have to deal with.
2: Another number.
0: But I'm talking about the 5'10 guy.
3: Yeah.
0: Under center.
3: Yep.
0: Turning his back on the defense, seeing over the line, and executing it the way you're talking about.
3: And it's harder for the defense to see the fake. That's the thing that you don't think about.
0: Wow, we don't think about the other side.
3: Well, because if I'm looking at this thing, right, and the ball's going away from me, and I'm shuffling down the line of scrimmage, and I know my pass responsibilities are on my right shoulder, pass fake away, now I have a gap to my left, I got to get there if he hands it off. Well, I can't see where the heck he is. 5'10", right? Where's the ball?
0: Yeah.
3: He's got good ball handling skills. He's going to be able to hide that thing. All of a sudden, I'm a half step late. He pulls that thing. He's on the edge.
0: Yeah.
3: He makes the throw. Away we go.
4: It's like Peter Dinklage back
3: there. Hockenson for 12. Probably ran out of bounds. You know, avoid the contact.
0: Yeah.
3: You know, move the chains, and here we go. So,
0: well,
3: yes.
0: We do have a Tyree, but not a Jerry.
3: It will be a factor. Yeah. But I think that we can get creative enough. We understand who we have from a personnel standpoint. Yeah. We're not going to be surprised by this.
0: Yeah.
3: Unless he hits a growth spurt.
4: On the other side of it, what do you find tricky about Baker Mayfield? Like, I think about the moxie, I think about the attitude and the aura, and when things are going well, it kind of feels like there's a front-running nature to that with Baker.
0: Yeah.
4: But in the end, no more nookie security blanket with Mike Evans, and they've kind of struggled getting it around the park through two, defending Baker. What do you think?
0: If I'm a Bucs fan, I'm low-key frustrated he got paid. Because the pissed off, prove it to the world, chip on the shoulder, Baker Mayfield.
2: Oh, yeah.
0: That, you know, hey, you didn't pay me. So now I'm going to be an unrestricted, but he got paid.
2: And might just, not just be fan, might be also people in their building.
0: It's a little different.
3: He's got that Rolls Royce now. He's comfortable. You know, he got that check, that big check. Ooh, yeah. I would just say this. I think the best part about Baker is the mentality. It's the chip on my shoulder, blue collar underdog mentality. A poor man's Brett Favre, but how he kind of operates, right? Yeah. And I'm sure he's one of the most well. I'm sure he's one of the most well liked. He's about to get to 200 passing touchdowns.
0: Yeah.
3: Let's not let it happen this weekend.
0: Right.
3: But my point is like, in how it's comparable is how to me he's viewed in that locker room as a leader, right? To me, it's how he's viewed in that locker room is like, let's go out and win this football game. That underdog mentality that he has now. If I'm Flores, I'm attacking this dude all day long. I'm being aggressive just like we've been doing. We know B-Flow when he walks in on Saturday, when he turns from Brian into B-Flow. Like, when he makes that little change and becomes a werewolf. Like, we're going to attack this dude and make him throw in from every angle on the run, come after him. And it's been working, and why would we shift what we're doing? And we're going to punch them in the mouth repeatedly and be an aggressive, offensive, defensive team.
2: Here's what I'm curious about. Kevin O'Connell played golf with Baker at the American Century in Tahoe.
3: That's cute.
2: So they're playing golf, and I'm wondering if, like, you go back, is Kevin, like, asking him, so which kind of throws you like to throw? And then this week when he sits down with Brian Flores on Tuesday. So, you know, I was playing golf with Baker. He loves these intermediate crossers. I don't know. I'm curious about that. Might ask Kevin today.
1: Chad played the Tampa Bay Buccaneers four times. And you got a dub in 2014. You remember the walk-off Anthony Barr.
3: Elite. Yeah. AB. Who was a tight end? Hyphenated.
4: We had
3: a hyphen.
4: Austin Seferian Jenkins.
3: Thank you.
1: Bam.
3: We had a hyphen.
1: Ooh. Yep.
3: Anthony Barr ripped it out of his hands down the left sideline. He goes 30,
1: yep.
3: 20, 10, 5, touchdown.
1: Your first game against the Buccaneers in 2008.
3: Oh, it was a big number. It was a big number. I know it was. I remember this game.
1: It was your first of five 16-tackle games.
3: Yeah.
1: Your career high number. Tackles for a game was 16. And you did it five times.
3: Was that Warwick? I think Warwick Dunn was with the Bucs then.
1: Well,
3: would that have been right?
1: He was.
3: Yeah.
1: But he didn't score their only touchdown in the game. Who scored their only touchdown?
3: Jeff Garcia.
1: Two? I mean, it's an obscure name. But it's a name that you'll recognize.
3: What position? Tight end. Running back?
1: B.J. Askew.
3: Oh.
1: I think he was a backup running back.
3: Never heard of him. I remember that game specifically because...

0: second win. Anthony Barr with the walk-off, the strip of Austin Seferian.
1: That was
0: Jenkins.
1: Such a sweet play.
0: Anthony Barr's stats.
1: He's a creature.
0: They never were big.
2: Podcast host.
0: Or they never jumped off the page. But I can't exactly remember why, like, you and Kendricks and Zimmer and George Edwards, by the way, on the Buccaneer staff. Why everybody, like what made Anthony so good despite, you know, like, basically never having 10, 15 tackle games?
1: Yeah, versatility. He would be so good in this defense right now with B-Flow, just his ability to rush as a defensive end or outside linebacker. Mm-hmm. But also, oh, by the way, I'm 6'4", like 255, and I'm going to cover this running back over here, and I'm going to cover this tight end down the seam. And I'm just going to turn and run with this guy. An injury has definitely hampered and slowed down the end of his career. Okay. But this guy, from a talent standpoint, he walked in. It's like the Cam Newton of defense. He walks in like, what is this? This is not how they drew him up in Mount Vernon, South Dakota when I was growing up.
0: Right.
1: And then all of a sudden, young Kendricks comes in the next year, and I'm like, well, what is this little creature? The most instinctive, like, most bubbly, best dude of all time. And I'm like, why didn't UCLA win more games?
0: Right.
1: Like, these guys just exist out there like they're growing on trees.
0: Right. I think Anthony Barr was a fullback the majority of the time at UCLA.
1: I don't know what he was, but he was a problem for somebody. I'm guaranteeing you that.
0: Lastly from me, the Minnesota Vikings have 25 quarterback hits through two. That's tops in the NFL. They had 15 on Jordan Love.
2: I think the Packers Turner, had 75 though, hits last night on the quarterback.
1: Turner, though.
0: Okay, so and the Vikings, I believe, also lead the NFL in sacks with 8. All right, but when you're hitting the quarterback as frequently as they are through two games, 12 and a half a clip, what does that do to the mentality of the quarterback?
1: Yeah, I think what I love is just knowing how much time the Bucs staff has put on this blitz package and their rush, interior rush, to how to slow it down. And you're going to see a lot of multiple tight end sets, a lot of extra protections, a lot of one-on-ones on the outside for us because they have to account for us.
0: And how is Coke Heeft?
1: Hey. Go Gophers, Northwest Iowa kid. I think he's like Lamar's. Big redhead from the Gophers.
0: Yep. Oh, yeah.
1: He will. You hitch him on the end of the line, he'll be playing left tackle in like 3 years, like a Klein Saucer clone. But, you know, at the end of the day, like, they have to account for what we're doing. And the reason I love B-Flow is he and Zim was the same way for us. You have to account for us at all times. And that spends as mental energy, physical energy all week, drawing up these cards, the what-ifs. Now, so your point of when you get getting hit and keep getting hit, keep getting hit, where's it going to come from next?
0: Yeah.
1: Like, how do we account for that? Sometimes, you know what, we're just going to hand this thing off on 3rd and 6 because we don't know what the heck's going to happen. We're going to see if we can sneak one by him because you just get it's such relentless pressure. And, again, that can only happen if our back end is able to tackle in one-on-ones when we do give something up.
0: Right.
1: Get them out of bounds, move on to the next set of downs, and knock you up that big play.
3: And do you believe that this is sustainable moving forward? A lot of people week one talking about the
1: 80-something. Let's just enjoy it. I don't want to talk about the what-ifs.
3: I absolutely want to enjoy it, but I just think about from week to week, as teams are starting to break down, you would be in that defensive room, in that positional group room, like where Cashman and everybody is now, Ewill and Ivan Pace. Like, how can we make it just look a little bit different, that cat and mouse in-season game, to sustain what has been unbelievable, undeniably dominant pressure?
1: Yeah, first question, is Cashman healthy? And then we went out last week.
2: Yeah, so he's healthy. It was a little stinger thing.
1: Can't talk enough about how important he is just to stir this whole thing for us. I would say it's a sustainable. It is, and here's why. Because the more times we show you something and then don't do it, it's a whole other thing you have to think about. It's like, well, they're showing it, and they're really good at showing this one thing and doing something else. Like, their ability to show and go, or show and not go, or not go and or not show and go, and then
3: I'm
1: not
3: confused.
1: Not go. Like, okay, now
2: but
1: I'm confused.
2: Go.
1: Right, but then they go late, and then all of a sudden the corner comes and hits you in the side of the head, and like, well, hopefully hits them low so we don't get a penalty.
2: Sure, of course.
1: But point is like, they have to account for all that, and we're going to see games in the next month where he blitzes 25% of the time.
0: Right.
1: But he might show it like he's going to come 60% of the time.
0: Yeah.
1: And it's just, it's mental warfare.
2: That's
1: right?
2: What Caleb Williams said that last week.
0: Yeah.
1: And you love it. Like, I loved that Ben Johnson looked like that during the press conference midweek last week. Like, he hadn't slept in 4 days.
0: Well, after the game, Ben also said, I mean, Ben's very open. I mean, even when things don't go their way.
1: I love his approach with pressers.
0: So
2: it's
0: do
2: direct.
0: I.
2: Ben
0: was like, their defense brought a fair amount of stuff early that we were not prepared for.
1: Yeah. Yeah. And I think our ability to settle in and play defense and not be that blitz scheme all the time and stop the run and just say, hey, okay, yeah, we can.

0: do all this too. Mm-hmm. But now we're going to bow up, and we're just going to play.
1: Yeah.
0: We're going to go gap to gap to gap. Mm. Jalen Redmond is going to own this thing.
2: He's been.
0: Right? We might bring in Big Citrus just for a couple extra snaps. Right? Get that kid going a little bit.
1: Yeah.
0: Like, our ability to go toe-to-toe with somebody, now all of a sudden dictates, like, whoa, okay, they can play now. And you remember last year, a couple games when the running game was getting going for the opponents, we weren't able to stop it.
2: Yeah.
0: We weren't able to. We're on skids in the middle of that defense.
1: Yep. You Steelers watched Javon Hargrave last night, and now you kind of know.
2: Steelers game, Browns game, so Chargers game.
0: And now you look at this defensive front, it's like, okay, well,
3: any game
0: is it? This is a strength for us now.
1: Yeah.
0: And through two,
1: right.
0: It's a strength for us now. So our ability to go toe-to-toe and say, hey, we're going to run our base package, beat us. And if you can't, now you got a problem because we have all this other stuff coming at you, too.
1: We can't leave this conversation without talking to one of the great tacklers in the history of Minnesota Vikings football, who at times was charged with following the Brian Westbrooks, the Matt Fortes of the world out of the backfield.
0: Oh.
1: Well, Bucky Irving not only leads the Buccaneers in receptions, he leads all running backs in the NFL with receptions. And you know, Bucky might be sitting on a good one this year. Yeah. He's a nice player.
0: Yeah, you know what? And a way to combat an aggressive defense, right, is getting those linebackers. Because there's a peel player in every defense.
1: There he goes.
0: That if that running back doesn't sit in and protect, he's not part of the protection plan, or he shows like he's part of the protection plan,
1: shows,
0: who's your peel player? Mm. Sometimes it's a defensive end. So now B-Flow is going to go into this thing and say, okay, we might want to get rid of these defensive ends that are our peel players and make them safeties and make them linebackers. So you might see some adjustments or run different pressures.
1: Does it make sense to have Metellus be your peel player?
0: He could be one of them. Obviously, he'd be one of the best coverage guys. He's also a guy that can pressure.
1: Yeah.
0: But I do think Dallas Turner, Van Ginkle are good enough athletes, and they've proven that they can run this scheme where all of a sudden, because all it is like if running back's outside, and the best way to tell this if you're a pressure guy is where's his alignment. If he's tackle wider, you almost know pre-snap he's getting out. Like he can't get caught in because he is the relief valve.
1: Wow.
0: So all of a sudden, these guys coming, first thing I'm checking offensive linemen, I'm checking running backs, right? All these fast guys lie to you, so who's the liar? You try to find them. Mm. Running back's a little too wide. Running back's tight, so he could hand it off, or he's protection.
1: Wow.
0: If he's wider, now
1: that's
0: he can't.
1: So good.
0: Because if he gets caught inside the tackle because there's a rush end coming up the field, the coach is like, you've got to get your A out of there. Like, you're the guy. So now he's wider.
2: Feel
0: now
2: like in the classroom.
0: Now your peel player. So your peel player can be Dallas Turner because all of a sudden, all it is, and they practice this, and they're doing this in training camp. You see them against passes. They're just seeing it. It's their first read.
1: Yeah.
0: They're up the field, first read, backs out, I'm peeling. And now what it is, it is going to always turn into a wheel route.
1: Yeah.
0: Unless you overplay it. If you overplay it, you can come back inside if you have an option.
1: But you still got to rush. So you need the other edge and a Cashman
0: to
1: Wilson
0: it.
1: In the A-gap, right?
0: 100%. So you're gapped out when you're in your blitz, and you all have a job to do. And when you lose your peel player, you lose your contained player, whoever that might be.
2: So it's gotta be replaced.
0: Now it has to be replaced.
1: Wow.
0: So you have to be able to recognize that on the fly, and that'll be accounted for. But that's the part where you run a lot of pressures. Do you make a mistake? Is there a mental error? Like, and that's where, to me, like
1: that's
0: the way
1: where you have to attack
0: the way Brian Flores teaches this stuff.
2: Yeah,
0: allows for these guys to play fast, not overthink. And do it on the fly where we're not making a bunch of mistakes. And I'm sure there are, but, like, nothing has been catastrophic to this point. Okay. But that is the risk of this scheme.
1: That was excellent. What's up with Grey Duck this weekend?
0: Oh, man. Well, I'm going to Vegas. Chasing the kid to Vegas for basketball. So this weekend we got nothing going on.
1: That's sweet.
0: But, you know, fall, we're doing this fall loader program. We're going to all the municipal liquor stores across Minnesota. We're down south this weekend or this last week. Fairmont, Wyndham, Worthington. We're going north. Little Cambridge, Isanti, Princeton next week, so we'll see you there Monday night. Tuesday night.
1: I appreciate you, brother.
0: Hey, thank you.
1: Jack Greenway, ladies and gentlemen.
2: Great stuff.
1: Hardcore football. That was in the weeds. That was good. This is the Friday Football Feast at Buffalo Wild Wings, Coon Rapids, Vikings and Buccaneers, 3:05 Sunday on KFAN. Back after this.
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6: Minnesota News Network, I'm Tasha Radel. The deadly White Bear Lake fire that killed Jessie Pierce and her three children last March is highlighting how quickly a family may need to react. Chief Deputy State Fire Marshal Amanda Swenson says that's why families should practice their escape plan.
7: Make the plan. 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Sound the alarm in the middle of the night. 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
6: The University of Minnesota is planning major budget cuts across its entire system. University President Rebecca Cunningham announced Thursday that the university will reduce spending by $225 million over the next 2 years. Attorney General Keith Ellison and attorney generals from 25 other states and territories are urging Congress to establish a federal regulatory framework for artificial intelligence. This is MNN.
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18: Now, KBUN Sports Radio weather. I'm meteorologist Rodney Price. Steady patchy fog lifting this afternoon, but those low clouds will stay with us. Highs in the mid-60s, a light southeast breeze. Clouds tonight, mid-50s. Look for some showers Saturday, lower 60s. Those will continue into Saturday night. Sunday is looking dry. 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Currently 59 degrees.
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0: Reason why the LA Rams are 2.5-point favorites at Denver. What do y'all think?
1: These were tough. When you put this in the show notes for our our multi-hour planning session for the show, I was like, man, this is a tough one. I mean, there's part of me that wants to pick the Broncos, but then there's also part of me that's like, I don't feel ever comfortable picking Bo Nix because sometimes he looks serviceable and sometimes it looks like it is unserviceable. Like there's a flat tire on the entire offense. So I think I'll pick the Rams, but my conviction level is not high.
0: I can't get confirmation on this, and I've tried. I don't think they want Bo Nix to run and purposely are all over him to not run as much as he did last year.
2: Yeah.
0: Now, he broke the pocket several times in the second half of the Jags game, and it changed the game a little bit. So, I mean, if you're pulling that from him, I just wonder how much it's going to hinder him moving forward.
3: Well, and similarly to our conversations about the Vikings and what opens up on the offense with our ability to run the ball and our conviction there. The run game with the Broncos right now is disastrous.
0: Yeah.
3: Dobbins, the per carry average, you can dig into the stats if you want. But when Jonah Coleman, their fourth round bowling ball rookie, I think former Washington Husky, is leading your team in rushing, you have issues. And so I wonder if it's not just to PA's point, like off the ankle and just, you know, getting Bo Nix to function more stably in Davis Webb's offense. I think part of it, too, is the inability to run the ball and what that eliminates in terms of options. Because when we started talking about getting Waddle in there, like this was going to be high flying, in mile high, and it's looked absolutely terrible. So I just what the Rams did to the Giants, I get it, no Jackson Dart. I'm absolutely on the idea that, okay, they shook off Aussie land terrorism, and now they are back. Now it is full speed ahead. I don't care that they don't have Puka. I think they handle it at mile high this weekend.
1: And I'll say this, too. Like, the Broncos week one, I mean, they couldn't tackle at all. I mean, it was a disaster in week one. Then they come back in week two. The Jags offense was really flying high after week one. I think Liam Cohen has done a great job. I am a sicko.
3: They kind of stubbed their toe in the second half of the game, though.
1: I'm a sicko enough to have watched the Trevor Lawrence tape, and I think he looks pretty good right now. I think their offensive line is kind of a mess, but for the Broncos to show up in week two defensively and put that performance, like, I don't think by any means for the Rams offense it's going to be easy at all, but it's just hard for me not to think they don't have enough malleability with their coaching and with some of the talent that they have to make good on what's possible. So the Rams just feel comfortable, but I'm, again, zero conviction.
0: Okay, so as Vikings fans, okay, so us too, you're objective
1: journalist, Big J.
3: You're a professional.
0: No, you are. I mean, that's 10 of 10. Is it too early in the season to think? I mean, I guess it's never too early to do this. All right, Vikings can beat the Buccaneers.
2: Yeah.
0: But I think from an 0-2 desperation standpoint, what you saw last night with Atlanta is kind of a snapshot as to what you should expect this weekend from the Buccaneers. I mean, Atlanta was just on point with so many things from a detail standpoint. But the Vikings can win. So them going to 3-0, well, you're rooting for Denver. I mean, you want the Rams to be 1-2. You somehow want Mariota to beat Seattle, which ain't going to happen. But I mean, you got to, you know, when
3: you're thinking about bye weeks already.
0: Well, let's when go. You're 3-0 radio and you'll be heavily favored against the Dolphins.
2: Yeah.
0: If you're 4-0 radio, say you head to the bye 5-0. I mean, you got to. I've been around enough of these Vikings teams, specifically the 2009 team, that there came a point in the season where they had, in metaphorical fashion, obviously, one eye on their game and the other eye on the New Orleans Saints. And there was a Sunday night football game at Arizona. It was the game that E.J. Henderson broke his femur, and they lost the game. Where Washington, so we're set to leave the team hotel and go to the stadium. And Washington and New Orleans at FedEx went to overtime. Sean Sweesum kept missing kicks for Washington. Washington had it won 80% of the way, but Sweesum kept missing kicks. So there are a bunch of players, staff members, coaches, ancillary people like me. You know, the bus is leaving in 10 minutes, in 5 minutes, and we're watching the end of this game. And, I mean, I should have brought it up to Chad because he was there. The shoulder shrugs and the sadness when Sweesum kept missing kicks. And then New Orleans won the game. And then the Vikings lost. And New Orleans almost had the one seed locked up at that point. So this is obviously, you got 17 to go.
1: Yeah.
0: You're 2-0. You could be 3-0. You could be 4-0. But, I mean, the one seed matters so much, you know?
3: Does that mean, do we have to root for Case Keenum and the Bears on Monday night to knock the Birds down a peg, keep the Eagles from going 3-0? We already put a win on them. We get them at U.S. Bank later this year.
0: Yeah.
3: Let us handle our business.
0: That's an interesting point.
3: Let the Bears, with Case Keenum potentially on Monday night,
0: It's an interesting point because the NFC East has fallen apart.
3: Yes.
0: I mean, if you thought Jaden Daniels had a puncher's chance of sneaking in as a wild card or a division champ, it's done. If you thought the New York Giants with John Harbaugh and Jackson Dart.
1: I didn't think that.
0: Okay, but even if you didn't thought the team was mediocre to slightly bad, it's gone down.
3: Yeah.
0: So
3: I thought the Cowboys would be better defensively.
1: Yeah, their defense is a disaster.
0: It's an easier path to multiple wins for Philadelphia.
1: I get the point of, like, should we be watching and make. But
0: not
1: like,
0: watching, rooting yeah, against.
1: Rooting, yeah. rooting against yeah. and keeping track.
3: I like scoreboard watching.
1: Yeah.
0: Vikings fans should want the Broncos and Commanders to win.
1: Yeah, I get it. The more I watch this league, the more, like, everything can change on such a dime.
3: Right.
1: With one play, with one, and so I think, you know, not to take the coaching cliche and utilize it here, but it's this team, this opportunity,
0: it's a 1-0 season.
1: This week, you know, we focus on ourselves. Like that's the mindset that I would take.
0: Yep.
1: But I mean, I get it. If you want to buy a Broncos Bo Nix jersey and wear it on Sunday, that's
0: Come
1: fine
0: on
1: with me.
3: That's too far.
0: Come on now.
3: Not doing that. By the way, with the Giants, the team you love,
1: I despise the Giants.
3: John Harbaugh made it known that Jackson Dart not ruled out for the postseason.
1: Yeah, that's great. It's really awesome. I don't know. I've seen them operate for a long time. Jackson Dart, people are like, man, tough injury. Well, he's 12 yards back in the pocket, so you're not setting the protection correctly, so you have the likelihood of getting hit.
0: Yeah.
1: The way Jackson Dart plays places him in positions to suffer the amount of injuries he suffered.
0: Can you say the same thing about Kyler Murray?
1: Sometimes, yes, but also Kyler Murray's 5'10", and Jackson Dart is 6'4". So I think it's very different. Kyler Murray, the likelihood of him suffering injuries is very apparent. We talked about that like throughout the entire summer when I would come on with you guys in the studio. More than any, how's the offense going to work? What's it going to look like? It's can he stay healthy?
0: Yeah,
1: like that's conversation number one, and so. I do wonder this week in PA, because the Bucs are so good at stopping the run, because the Vikings' running game, I think, is going to have a really hard time, if Kyler's having to scramble, if he's throwing the football, can he, you know, keep himself available throughout this game? I think that's where my mind begins.
0: Who wins and why? Kirk O'Chains and his undefeated Raiders against Tyler Shuck and the New Orleans Saints, who are 1-1, but I can argue they should be 2-0.
1: Here's what I'm going to say. I am not surprised.
0: It's New Orleans -3.
1: The Raiders is who I'm going to take, by the way. I am not surprised at all whatsoever by the Raiders being 2-0. I'm not surprised by the offense looking crisp with Clint Kubiak. I'm not surprised by Kirk Cousins making throws and looking like he's seeing the field pretty well. I'm not surprised by them running the football better with Rick Dennison in charge of their run game. And I'm not surprised by a defense that's being a little multiple with Rob Leonard, their defensive coordinator, being pretty good. Like, nothing about the Raiders right now, if you paid any attention to the league recently, surprises me. So the Saints are interesting. I think Brandon Staley and that defense have done a really good job. I think Tyler Shuck has come alive in the fourth quarter of some of these games, but I think Clint Kubiak is really dang good.
0: Right.
1: So I think the Raiders will win the game.
3: I think Kubiak's really dang good. I think Kirko is playing with the coach in which he had the best season of his career. I think that was 2021. That connection's working out
1: 100%
3: with a plum, and that's a beautiful thing. And the Raiders are off to a fast start in his first year. I think that the Raiders defense has feasted on really bad football with five turnovers over the course of the first two games. And I'm kind of buying into all of those awesome things that you just mentioned in regard to the Saints.
0: Yeah.
3: It's weird to say this, Tyler Shuck. Everyone looks at that combine video of him throwing it into the freaking abyss at Lucas Oil. No, that's a real thing. They put up 400 in Detroit. They put up another 250 and a score with the winning rushing touchdown in Baltimore against the Ravens.
0: Wow.
3: Like, this is a real thing. Now,
0: 250 what?
3: Through the air. I'm sorry.
0: Wow.
3: Tyler Shuck. Yeah, he's got nearly 670 passing yards, something like
0: Holy
3: that.
0: Holy cow.
3: Because
0: New Orleans is doing something from a reality standpoint that's big time. Fantasy people hate it. But anyway, you're saying?
3: I just think, and we were talking yesterday, the weird dynamic in the backfield. We were talking with Charch about this, Achan and Kamara. Still in the mix there. He's healthy for, who knows, 2 weeks, and then it'll be an issue again. They're chasing their defense a bit, I think, so this could be a higher-scoring game. I just truly believe in what the Saints are doing. It's early, subject to change, as you said, but I like the Saints this weekend.
0: Well, they play, is it H? How'd you say it? H?
3: I think it's ETN now.
1: It's ETN, but he changed his pronunciation or said the correct one.
0: Yeah, he has the right to do that.
1: Yeah, he did.
0: So that guy and Kamara.
1: Yeah.
0: I don't know how much, and this is something that nerds like you hear about, and then you go find.
1: Thank you.
0: Okay, I didn't take time to go find it.
1: And is his yards after contact?
0: No, I just know what's happening. They play both their backs at the same time.
1: Pony personnel.
0: Yeah, which would be Craig James and Eric Dickerson.
1: Of course.
0: Yeah, the Pony Express at SMU. Well done.
1: Thank you.
0: But that's confusing. That's giving defensive problems, believe it or not. Fantasy football people hate it.
1: I think Kellen Moore, their head coach, is pretty good. Like, I remember in 2023, he was the OC of the Chargers when Justin Herbert threw for a billion yards, and Keenan Allen had 200 yards receiving.
3: He had 38 touches. He's coached three different, like, top two-ish offenses.
1: Yeah, he was with the Eagles when they won the Super Bowl. Yeah.
3: And number one with the Cowboys. Mm. Like, Kellen Moore knows how to make QBs look terrific.
1: Yeah. But here's my question. With the Saints, you know, and being in the NFC, on Sunday, should people pull out their Kirk Cousins jerseys to root for?
3: Let's go, Kirk.
0: Get your game-worn Tim Brown and wear it this weekend and root against the New Orleans Saints. That's brilliant. This is the Friday Football Feast, Buffalo Wild Wings, Coon Rapids. The fantasy feel is next.
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7: AP News. Good morning, I'm Ed Donahue. A source tells the AP Iran is offering to reopen the Strait of Hormuz and resume talks on its nuclear program in 7 days if the U.S. lifts its naval blockade, waives sanctions on Iranian oil sales, and observes a ceasefire that would include Lebanon. Meantime, there was a motorcycle rally through Tehran today. Ebrahim Ali Akbari says Trump has said nonsense. If he understood that the people are united and stand together, he would not make these kind of wrong statements. If you are a man of fighting, come here. We are here. We are ready to welcome you here. President Trump has said he is in no rush to reach a deal with Iran, even as high oil prices fuel inflation. Saudi Arabia's top cleric issued a rare statement calling on the kingdom's troops to defend the country from neighboring Yemen's Iran-backed Houthi rebels. Chinese President Xi Jinping is wrapping up his visit to Washington. President Trump will take him to the National Archives to see the Constitution and the Bill of Rights. On a plane headed to France, Pope Leo told reporters they were welcome to cover him as he responded to a question about the Trump administration's attempt to bar U.S. media from the White House.
8: Very happy that here you are all welcome. Coverage, I think, is very important.
7: The American Pope has long affirmed the need for free and independent press. Speaking in Paris about AI, the Pope warned of a paradise of machines threatening humanity. A powerful blast caused a building to collapse near the ancient Acropolis in Greece. 2 people were injured. A building collapsed. A robotic spacecraft that failed to rescue an aging NASA telescope plunged back to Earth less than 3 months after launching. The telescope is expected to reach Earth in November. The opening bell is sounded on Wall Street. Stocks are higher. More information at apnews.com. This is AP News.
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16: I'm meteorologist Rodney Price. Eddie patchy fog lifting this afternoon, but those low clouds will stay with us. Highs in the mid-60s, a light southeast breeze. Clouds tonight, mid-50s. Look for some showers Saturday, lower 60s. Those will continue into Saturday night. Sunday is looking dry. 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Currently 59 degrees.
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0: each week, starting this week, 9 to noon, and the Friday Football Feast, Buffalo Wild Wings, Coon Rapids today. We will do something called IHOP. We started it last year, and it recognizes the dedication to the Friday Football Feast Paul Charchian put in for a decade and a half. And we call it IHOP in honor of Paul. And it's a fantasy football-related segment. We do positions and then change it each week. You can't use the same player twice. So like quarterbacks, maybe running backs at Monticello, wide receivers, tight ends, then we come on back. And it's standard fantasy football touchdown scoring. So this week, we're going to focus on three quarterbacks. And interestingly, nobody is using the best quarterback in the National Football League.
1: Well, I have to ask you, because last year it was it touchdowns only, or are we? Oh, it is
0: touchdowns only.
1: Yeah,
0: yes,
1: okay.
0: Touchdowns only.
1: No, this would
0: so you
1: make
0: get
1: a change.
0: Four for passing touchdowns, six for rushing touchdowns.
1: Yeah, I'm gonna roll with my guy, but I've made a huge mistake.
0: Okay, well, that's good to know. Anyway, so what we do is we amass points and we add them up during the course of the season, and we see what happens at the end of the year. Now, last year was unbelievable. Scott Fish with Fantasy Cares and fantasycares.org. I believe he's part of the Paul Charchian Fantasy World Fantasy Football Show. He jumped in this thing middle of the season and was like, Fantasy Cares will give X amount of dollars for every point the winner of this amasses. And then we move on with the season. And somehow, you know, I think all of our charities, all of the ones that we designated, or maybe I'm wrong here, were beneficiaries.
1: Yeah. Yes.
0: And then Chris Finch, head coach of the Minnesota Timberwolves.
2: Crazy.
0: Yeah, he joined 9 to noon, I think during the Wolves season, and kind of told him about it. And he said, all right, well, I'll give $10,000 to the winning charity.
3: I think you gave him –
0: I won. Yeah, I think
1: he matched the amount that you had accrued.
0: Okay, for
3: Second Harvest.
1: For Second Harvest. And then Feed My Starving Children.
0: That's what it was.
1: Matt from Thousand Hills Lifetime Grazed.
0: That's what it was.
1: Matched that total that I had accrued as well.
0: Yep. So Kyrie Jackson Fund and the whole thing.
1: Tremendous, tremendous support, not just from Finch, but
0: so
1: Scott.
0: We'll see where it goes.
1: And this Fantasy Cares bit is so cool, the work they do for charities.
0: Yeah, for sure. And that's the case. Whether they match whether they aid in philanthropic fashion, the IHOP, the fantasy football at the Fantasy Feast, or not. It's just we learned last year a lot about Fantasy Cares, Fantasy Cares ORG via X, fantasycares.org, I believe. So that process begins today. We didn't do the fantasy bit the first week. We ran out of time. Second week, we had no Alec. And now here we are. We have all three of us. It's quarterbacks. Four points for passing TDs, six for rushing TDs, and you can't use the same player twice. Alec Lewis, you're first. Give us your QB and why.
3: Yeah, I didn't know it was 6 points for rushing TDs, but I'm liking my pick even more here. Lamar Jackson will be my first pick here in the IHOP portion of the 2026 season. They play the Dallas Cowboys this weekend. The Cowboys defense, I'd say, improved from week one to week two, but they were improving from the basement floor is what I would say. And then I just think the Ravens coming off of that loss last weekend against the Saints late in the game, Declan Doyle, their offensive coordinator, I believe in. And then I just think Lamar, when you watch the film, like, I think he's playing at a really, really high level in this offense. So I feel good about this pick. I feel good about Lamar Jackson.
0: So he played really well in a home loss to the New Orleans Saints.
3: No, I don't know if he played exceptionally well from like a box score standpoint. I just think when you go back and watch like the efficiency with which he's going through reads, just his willingness to throw the football over the middle and this
1: like
3: rhythm
1: 10
3: and timing
1: yards an attempt right now.
3: Yeah,
1: wow.
3: I think Lamar is playing at a really high level, under the hood when you really watch it. So I feel really good about this one. The Cowboys defense, again, I mean, Quinnen Williams, it's crazy, has not been able to impact these games the way you would think a guy like that you acquire should. So, I've been surprised that the Cowboys – I probably shouldn't have been that surprised that the Cowboys defense has taken so long to kind of establish any rhythm just given the personnel, but Lamar Jackson's my pick.
0: Nordo, you don't have to be married to Brock Purdy. I mean, so.
1: Oh, I'm in on Purdy because
3: you only can date him.
1: Because later this year, I feel like I might get the big horse in the barn, that opportunity when it comes back around.
3: Smart.
1: And because and the reason I'm saying that, so I'm taking Brock Purdy at home versus the Cardinals.
0: Like it.
1: I want to ride this Niners vibe before anybody else gets hurt.
0: Yeah.
1: I mean, that's really.
3: And Nick Bosa just got hurt in practice.
1: There you go. So this weekend, Brock Purdy, who I think he had three touchdowns in Australia in the victory over the Rams, had another couple. He went for 287 and two last week in the blowout over the Dolphins. Mm. I want to ride this and then Mike Evans before we get some sort of weird soft tissue thing. that marriage is working out well, by the way.
3: Phenomenal.
1: Mike Evans has just slotted right in there. He's one of, feels like, two or three healthy players, and he's moving the chains. He's already found the end zone. Kittle's back. Kittle's aggressive. And so with Purdy in this offense, and Shanahan and the distraction factor and all the things that have happened, somehow the Niners have just jumped out of the gate.
3: Yeah.
1: Like a flash, and here they go, and they get the Cardinals at home, who gave up three touchdowns to JSN last week and Drew Locke. So I want to catch them early before any weird stuff happens.
0: Yeah.
1: And I like Purdy this weekend against the Cards.
0: How about off just a year of doing IHOP in honor of Paul? We all are now coming into week one thinking strategy because it turned into a philanthropic fantasy feast where, I mean, we almost didn't care if we took the same player twice as long as they amassed a lot of points.
1: That's right.
0: Feed My Starving Children, Second Harvest Heartland, Kyrie Jackson Foundation.
3: Rigged the rules in the middle.
0: $25,000 went to these charities. It was like $50,000 that went to these charities.
3: Listen, we'll do quarterbacks every week, and we can all take Josh Allen every week.
1: Well, Finchie even, I can't remember when he joined you at some point last year, but this was in play.
0: Mm-hmm.
1: And Finch, even for the sake of charity, as a diehard Eagles fan, said that you should take C.D. Lamb.
0: Oh, that's right.
1: For the sake of accruing more points accruing more money for charity. But yes, strategy, I'm going to have the best QB in the NFL available to me, I don't know, week 8, week 9.
0: As will we. I mean, the one who's trailing picks first every week.
1: Oh.
3: So I'll be picking.
0: You're going first this week because you're the guest.
3: No, I appreciate that.
0: That's why you got first.
3: I want to know who you're going to pick.
1: You guys were terrific. I ran third.
0: I got to pick. You should pick Kyler. I got to pick. All right. And
3: you should pick Kyler.
1: You're picking Kyler?
0: No. I was going to pick somebody as a bit that I actually liked this week and picked him up on a fantasy team.
3: How is Drew Locke?
0: That's who I was going to pick.
3: Yeah.
0: I mean, but then I started to read the Darnold win in full. Yeah. I don't think Sam's going to play.
3: Durante was scaring you a little bit.
0: I don't think Sam's going to play, but I think Locke's going to chew up the Washington Commanders. Shoot, your guy, your friend from college, he just had three touchdowns and zero picks. I don't care who they played. It's an NFL team.
3: Drew Locke has always had an incredible arm. So to see him have success has been awesome. I don't know if we'll continue to see it, but I'll be curious to watch.
0: I'm taking Jalen Hurts against the Chicago Bears.
3: Okay.
1: That's a nice one.
0: On a non-wet field. Now, here's why. Okay, so Jalen, I mean, he's not the 375, 4-0 guy, okay? He just doesn't do that. He'll give you a couple of passing touchdowns if the game's the right game. Might be a bunch of ones, but he'll give you some twos and an occasional three. But here's the deal. Jalen Hurts has run for 33 touchdowns from 2023 to 2025. He has zero through two this year. They're coming this weekend. So I'm saying that's going to get me 6 points right there. Two passing touchdowns is going to get me 8. So that right there is going to be a 14.
3: And here goes Jalen Hurts. Tush push over Neville Gallimore.
0: There we go.
3: Touchdown, Eagles.
0: There we go.
3: Fly, Eagles.
0: Wow. I wasn't even thinking about the tush push angle on it. Yeah. I was thinking about him breaking the pocket.
3: Yeah. I mean, either way.
0: Tush push, though.
3: Tyreek Stevenson. Yeah. Good luck, buddy.
0: Yeah. Is Tyreek practicing?
3: I haven't paid attention.
0: I joked with Nordo about this, but I mean, you were at the game. Assumedly, you got there in time for this.
3: Barely.
0: From the Destin Klomp. But it's just when you run the way they're running, you get Jefferson in single coverage late in games. Ask Brandon Cisse, who did a pretty good job, but Justin went veteran on it and changed the route, moved it to the inside, got body position, scored a touchdown. Last week, they guessed run so hard, it ended up Tyreek Stevenson one-on-one against Justin Jefferson. So it's a double move. Stop or feign stopping and go. Tyreek got beat so badly that he fouled him, he held him, and then when he tried to catch him, he popped his hamstring. It was a daily double on one play.
3: That's tough.
0: I couldn't believe it.
3: There, that play, it was like, man, that was 70 yards, and you know O'Connell going back and watching the film. It's just like, please. He had it.
0: It just
3: made the order.
0: That one play right there, they wouldn't be last or second last in the NFL at like yards per game or whatever.
3: It was the
0: explosive nature.
3: You know, it's so frustrating. Like, yes, they got the holding, but man, what was left out there.
0: Right.
3: And you better believe they're going to get it back this weekend.
0: All right. So IHOP, in honor of Paul, what's going on, Paulie Wally? The Friday Football Feast started in 2009. Paul Charchian was the co-host each and every year up until last year.
1: I wonder if he's listening right now from his Utah New
3: York. And how is Jimmer for that?
1: Rest stop.
0: No, he's at a New Mexico rest stop right now. And I don't exactly know how those work on the other side of the border. But he was, if he's not, he'll listen to the podcast. IHOP, in honor of Paul, we go with Alec takes Lamar Jackson, Nordo takes Brock Purdy, I take Jalen Hurts. And in closing for this segment, which, by the way, is our Steve's Appliances marathon segment, Alec's inclusion in the Friday Football Feast is provided by Steve's Appliances. Awesome, awesome people picked up the tab on that last year and really did it in lickety-split fashion.
3: Yeah, they're exceptional.
0: And they you know, Nordo had some appliances that he needed. Meat Sauce needed some appliances that he needed. And like them, they will give you a guaranteed low price and free recycling and fast delivery. So we love Steve's Appliances so much. So happy they're part of KFAN and 9 to noon, stevesappliances.com. Before we pause, we had a question. Israel from Blaine. Israel from Blaine was nice enough to come up during the break and to ask a question that I would like to pose for y'all. The question is, first, do you think, I guess as of right now, the 2026 Minnesota Vikings defense is the best in the NFC? NFC. He said, we're going to start small. And I see you guys in November. We'll talk about the NFL. I'm like, hey, Israel's playing fast.
3: Israel's lofty. I would say no. I think the Seahawks are really hard to pick against. It's not a slight on the Vikings at all. I just
0: Byron
3: think
0: Murphy, the second or third bit, holy cow.
3: Byron Murphy, Leonard Williams. Yep. I mean, they just have so much talent on that side. Devon Witherspoon. Yep. And they're paying. Like, here's the thing that I was looking up a lot this week. The Seahawks are paying like $150 million or something on their defense. Mm. The Vikings are paying $95 million on their defense. Wow. So it gives you even more, I think, respect and appreciation for how good the Vikings defense has been.
0: Mm-hmm.
3: I just think right now Mike McDonald and that group and what they're doing is so hard.
0: Yeah.
3: It's going to be so hard for anybody.
0: McDonald's playing so fast, he savages Sean Payton and gets away with it.
3: Yeah, I don't know if that was on the record or off the record or how that all played out. But I think that's a great question from Israel.
0: Yeah.
3: I think the way the Vikings defense has played, Chad really said it early on, and it's something I've thought about a lot this week. The defensive line group of Tyrion Ingram-Dawkins, Levi Drake-Rodriguez, and Jalen Redmond, most importantly, you cannot say enough about what those three have meant to what this defense wants to do when they get all crazy and add in their pressure packages. So, Nordo, I'd imagine you'd agree with me that the Seahawks are number one there.
1: The Seahawks, I do also really like the Rams. But I think if we were arguing overall best defense, I'm leaning Seattle. If I'm arguing who is the best situational defense in the NFL right now, NFC, I would have to consider the Minnesota Vikings, creating timely turnovers, the connected way that, I mean, if you want to dig deep in it, I think still we found ourselves specifically against the run, having a couple of issues there that need to be tied up.
3: Any first drive in the third quarter.
1: But to that end, situationally, Flores' group is so smart, so connected in the biggest moments. High leverage spots, there aren't many that I'd prefer over the purple.
0: We are into the second half of the Friday Football Feast from Buffalo Wild Wings, Coon Rapids, around the corner. And as mentioned earlier, elephant in the room is going to be addressed next segment.
3: Uh-oh. I can't believe we've gone this far.
0: Well,
1: we're disciplined.
0: The fruit is so low-hanging. It's succulent. It's succulent.
3: Yeah, I mean, I'd consider it like an apple, certainly. Like, right. I mean, it's definitely low-hanging. Yeah,
1: but we're about to take the cheese.
0: Yeah, we're going
1: to
0: take the cheese. Somebody else took the cheese last night and didn't give it back. Don't leave. We'll be right back. Friday football.
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5: For M&N Sports, I'm Kevin Faulness. The Vikings are on their way to Tampa to face the Bucks this Sunday. Kyler Murray, he's been on the sidelines most of the last two games, but he's back.
6: Those are, you know, my fifth game around, you know, this whole thing. The resiliency that, you know, no matter what, really, you know, obviously the first game, adversity early, and then to come out and, you know, turn it around like we did against Green Bay, and then, you know, no matter against the Chicago Bears, it was ugly. The rain and all the weather elements, but we just found a way, you know. So super proud of the team and the guys, and I just think that, you know, there's stuff to build on.
5: Last night at Target Center, the Lynx finished the regular season by blowing out Indiana 86-66. They'll face the Liberty in the playoffs starting next week, and those are two teams that really don't like each other.
7: It is matched with a healthy dislike and a healthy competition level, especially when we're at home, you know. But I think that over the course of time, it's like, how do we continue to rise to the occasion and find like whatever it takes to win games? Yeah, and that comes with a healthy dislike. When you don't like who's in front of you, of course, it's easier to compete.
5: That's Kayla McBride. Playoffs start Sunday. The Gopher football team is at Washington tomorrow night at 10 o'clock. Wide receiver Jalen Smith is looking for the offense to hit another level.
8: Consistency, doing it every drive. I think we've showed that we have the talent and the players that can push the ball against any defense. But you got to finish the drive, and you got to do it on every drive. There's drives where we go out there and we don't execute at our ability, and that's what's holding us back in certain situations. But we have the players. We have the scheme to do it. It's just about consistently every play, every guy understanding how important every play is so that we can be the best offense we can be.
5: You heard that right. It's a 10 o'clock kickoff tomorrow night out there in Washington. The Twins start their final series tonight. They're home against Texas starting at Target Field. And the Wild finish their preseason at home tonight against Dallas. Puck drops at 7 o'clock. Kevin Faulness, M&N Sports.
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0: were so bad at Lambeau Field last night. Tight end Tucker Kraft had this to say about his home crowd booing his team.
1: Yeah, it's pretty tough. You know, like everyone pictures Lambeau Field and the not booze. I don't picture booze. I picture my home stadium. That's tough. It's pretty disappointing.
2: Especially for a home opener.
1: It's pretty disappointing. It's not going to help us win. Like, I don't know. I don't know what people think that's going to rally us or something like that. But, you know, that's we're grown men. We're mentally strong enough, capable enough to get back on the field and play ball. But probably much easier with the 70,000 people behind us rather than opposing us.
0: The South Dakota kid is sad. I mean, he just you can tell that he was sad and kind of shocked at what he heard. The whether fans should boo vociferously the way they did, boo lustily the way they did, at a home game, it's a separate conversation. It's really to each their own. But nevertheless, there were plenty of things to boo last night. Green Bay took an early lead, then got outscored 1-0. They're 1-2. They lose 35-14 to the Atlanta Falcons. It was a lambasting at Lambeau Field. And I'm going to start here. The lamenting of I would imagine a fair amount of Green Bay Packers fans would head to their Milwaukee Moving Company, their makeshift offensive line. Yep. Okay, now the left tackle who played tackle at Arizona, but nothing but guard in the NFL, Jordan Morgan. I mean, if he's not committing a penalty, he's getting beat. It's awful. And you can't run behind him. Not that they can run, but you can't. So the left, when your left tackle situation is well below average, that's a starting point for a lot of problems. Their right tackle was their best offensive lineman. He's out for the year. Banks, they got to be so frustrated with the former Niner Aaron Banks, and he didn't play again last night. So they got that Jagger cat who started the Vikings game, got taken out after three plays. It was so bad. The Jacob Monk, the third-year guy from Duke, that was just his third start as a guard. So they have offensive line problems, and lamenting it and focusing on it, I would imagine would be probably where most people go with it, and I'm not saying it's not wrong. What I am saying is, correct me if I'm wrong here, because I'm not one to generally go after coaches, specifically from other teams, because you don't really know what goes into the play calls, and there's
3: a lot of context.
0: Correct, a lot of context with even a single play, and the Packers were trailing when I noticed a lot. Could LaFleur have put Jordan Love on any more seven-step straight drops? I mean, maybe it was a five, and Jordan made it a seven, and a nine, and 11, and kept retreating. But he put him in a position behind one of the worst Green Bay Packer offensive lines I've ever seen since following the NFC Central or NFC North. And I think there probably should be some culpability there. You know what I mean?
3: Yeah, I mean, in a game like that, P.A., there's blame to go around absolutely everywhere. Yeah. Like, if it's going to look like that, as much as the Packers O-line, I saw Rob Domofsky, the ESPN beat writer, said that they had a 16% pass block win rate. That was the lowest since that stat became in existence since 2017.
0: So a win rate would be basically you just held your guy off and the play was executed.
3: I believe within like 2.5 seconds or something like that. All so... Right. The offensive line is atrocious. Now, it did, in some ways, I was thinking about it this morning of, like, gives you a little appreciation for what the Vikings did last year with their offensive line situation in London.
0: Like 32 combinations during the year.
3: Like, ended up winning that game behind, you know, Joe Huber and Walter Rouse in the game against Cleveland. Like, it gives you a little appreciation, but I think... You know, Jordan Love was really inaccurate. I imagine mentally he's so sped up because he expects pressure from everywhere. Matt LaFleur, you're really hamstrung because you can't run the ball at all. You're also trailing, so you don't really have time to run the ball. So I just think there is blame to go around everywhere with it, but it does obviously start with an offensive line that is a non-starter just at all from a playing a performance standpoint, Nordo.
2: I remember you and I, PA, talking about this kind of off-air, specifically in the border battle.

0: despicable as that thing didn't get out of hand until they don't get it on fourth and one. I think it was like an 80-some yard drive, and they went up 24-7, and that was about it. But to that end, the defense, man, I mean, yeah. We know Bijan Robinson's good. We know Drake London's good. Mm. But the lack of pressure on Penix, that getting home, it was kind of a wonky, iffy, roughing the passer call. But yep. Today's day and age, they're going to call that every time.
1: Yep.
0: Stefanski was able to do every single thing he wanted last night.
1: Right.
0: And that has to be incredibly worrisome. So I think you guys hit the A topic of A topics. That O-line is a disaster. But defensively, if the pre-Parsons plan was just hold it together until he gets healthy, that thing is a broken dam as well.
2: And, I mean, I'll say this. I got to go back and watch the film, but I don't know how much of it was, like, their defensive structure versus Bijan doing some stuff that was just absolutely unbelievable.
3: Yeah. I mean, yeah, when they would show the end zone angle of some of those runs, they were blocked up, yes, but Green Bay guys were in the right spot.
2: Like,
3: and he would stop and find a sliver of a seam and get through it.
2: Yeah, now I don't think their defensive line, the Packers defensive line, obviously without Micah Parsons, I mean, I don't think it's incapable of, I mean, they got just absolutely demolished on both fronts. But some of the moves that Bijan was making, the vision, the burst, the explosion, like, it made me think of week two last year against the Vikings at U.S. Bank Stadium. I mean, that's probably the best running performance other than 2023 Philadelphia DeAndre Swift, where they didn't have enough personnel to stop the run, that I've seen against the Brian Flores defense. And I felt like so much of it was just Bijan creating.
1: Yeah.
2: But I mean, you're right, Nordo. Like, if you can't stop the run and your offensive line looks like that, I mean, it's just a recipe for abject disaster, and that's what it was.
0: It's easy for me to be an outsider. You mentioned it. You don't know the context of the plays and those things, but I'm thinking about it. The way that you were talking about Kevin O'Connell running it 27 times in the opener while trailing.
2: Yeah.
0: That one way or another, we were going to stick to this, and if anything, winning time of possession, keeping Love. You know, I don't want four touchdowns today from Christian Watson, so we're going to limit some of those opportunities. 9 freaking carries?
2: Yeah.
0: No matter how bad it is, it was 17-7 at the break, and again, they had the ball there early in the third quarter. 9 carries in the game, I think that is inexplicable
3: for
0: a coach that runs the way he does.
3: What do you do?
2: Well,
3: I mean, what do you do when you have that offensive line? I mean, it's the first time I've seen Caleb Johnson run wearing those colors. I'll say the same thing again I said 5 times when they traded for him. He makes A.J. Dillon look fast.
0: He's stuck in
3: Lloyd is slow. Brooke, I just don't know what you do.
2: The hard part is, you know, it's really not to defend Matt LaFleur, because, you know, you don't deserve that at all. He doesn't deserve that at all at this point. But, like, if you can't run at all, and then you put yourself into 3rd and 8, where you've got to drop back with that offensive line, it's a not. So to P.A.'s point, like, I think the only real answer is on early downs, instead of the run game, there's got to be quick hitters in space.
1: Yeah.
2: There's got to be
3: the pass to run.
2: Yeah.
3: What Nordo says is right.
2: He is.
3: I'm just saying.
2: He is.
3: Like if I'm Matt LaFleur, I'd be like, okay, over the annals of time, you're 85% right with what you just said. And by the way, that's exactly what we want to do to set up the play action. I would just like to know, do you want to run behind the Duke guy? Do you want to run behind Belton, who kept getting killed at the right side? Do you want to run behind Morgan, who can't play left tackle? He can't play, I mean, at least where we are now. Okay, so Sean Ryan, he can move you a little bit. I don't know what to do with that stable of backs they have. It's awful.
0: But they're missing Jaden Reed, too. So if you're thinking, let's get some jet motions, let's do these various things, your fastest, your trickiest of offensive players isn't in the mix either.
3: Yep.
0: It feels like with LaFleur right now, it's one of those choose-your-own-adventure novels, and every single decision he makes, he turns the page and he falls off a cliff. I mean, just everything is wrong with that bunch.
2: It's funny because, like, in the press conference, like, are you thinking about changing the O-line coach? It's like, that guy doesn't just bring Lane Johnson at right tackle. Like, are you thinking about changing the offensive line personnel? Like, we can't dip deeper into our depth chart because there's, you know, it tells. So it is, I mean, that's why if you're a Packers fan driving around listening to this morning, it's tough because where is the light at the end of the tunnel? And again, Jordan Love is probably only going to look worse and worse the more his mind is sped up and his mechanics and footwork are all wonky. So,

0: I don't think they give Micah. I think they're laying back on four games and Micah.
1: What is their schedule?
0: I wouldn't count on the four games and Micah bit. I mean, I would think 5-6, maybe their seventh game or something. Like Josh Jacobs. Any idea if and or when he returns?
2: I
3: think that's complete. It's kind of like Adrian in 2014. I think.
0: Oh, the exempt bit.
3: He can just be pulled off without a moment in a moment's notice.
0: Okay.
3: So they're at. I mean, this doesn't get easier, guys. They're at the Bucks next Sunday.
0: Wow, about desperate teams. And then, from 0-3.
3: Yeah.
0: You better find a way to win, brother.
3: If you thought the 0-2 Bucks.
0: No, how about this?
1: Todd Bowles, Matt LaFleur.
3: Woo.
0: Since 1990, 0-3 teams are 2.8% to make the playoffs. The Texans actually did it last year.
3: Oh, they did do that.
0: They started 0-3 and found a way to make the playoffs.
1: It's impressive.
0: I think the context has changed because we now have 17
3: and stuff.
0: Games.
3: Yeah, and an extra wild card team. Maybe that impacts it too.
0: Oh, boom, exactly.
3: But after they go to Tampa, they're going to host Caleb Williams and the Bears coming off that hammy. And after the Keenum was the case that they gave him in a win over the Birds.
1: Well, they played well against the Bears. They played well against the Bears last year. So.
3: Oh, they do. They do. Yeah.
0: Okay, let's land the plane like this.
3: And then Micah comes back. I think Micah comes back. Sorry to clomp. It'd be that sixth game with the Cowboys.
0: Okay. Oh, yeah. That's been the original. Okay. Bijan went for 194. Atlanta ran for 242. At 6 yards a carry.
1: Ooh. I mean, it was
0: 6 yards a carry, 242. They had in the first half, they had 15 rushing first downs to one. In the first half, they had 9 rushing first downs. Green Bay had 1. Green Bay had 0 rushing first downs in the second half. Time of possession, the winners, 37 minutes, right around there, and the losers, 23. I mean, 37-23 in the time of possession.
3: Oh, that's a college game. Yeah. We watched PJ against Akron.
0: Yes.
3: That's what we saw in the NFL form last night.
1: But what really happened, like to Nordo's point, and this ties together with what Chad said at the outset, they couldn't stop Bijan. Yeah. So what they had to do was put another defender in the box.
0: Yep.
1: So then you had man-to-man on the outside,
0: yep.
1: And Drake London against Keyshawn Nixon is like, you know,
0: K-9 guy, though.
1: It's Anthony Edwards against Jordan Clarkson. That's just not a fair fight. And so I you know, it's really, it did tell me and show me that, like, Michael Penix looked pretty good. Well, it also helps when you've got one-on-one coverage on the outside and your running back is an absolute dynamo of a player. So
0: Penix.
1: It was good to see Kevin Stefanski and that team get a win, honestly. And I do think in that division, I mean, who the hell knows what's going to happen in that division?
3: Yeah. Eight and nine won the division in a three-horse tie last year. Feels similar this year.
0: And there are no 2-0 teams, right? Carolina took an L.
3: Carolina took an L to Chicago, yes.
0: Okay, yeah. That's right. And then New Orleans also 1-1. Bucks 0-2. Stefanski 1-2. Lastly here, and we lived it here with Adrian Peterson. You watched it from afar when he was with Oklahoma and or in the NFL. I've called Bijan games and I've watched Bijan play. Last night, without the physicality of running through you, when he got an open space, that is the closest to Adrian Peterson that I've seen since Adrian was on the beam in like 2012.
1: It's interesting. Like there were people on Twitter. I think I just put something like, this guy's doing absolutely ridiculous things, and that's what a lot of Vikings fans were saying. I mean,
0: it just looked like it the way he was weaving and cutting.
1: It was some of the It didn't look like your body could move that fluidly. And I mean, legitimately, I was just like, this is a joy to watch. Like it was just
0: it was
1: you fit
0: that first run when he went left sideline and stopped and went to the center of the field and stopped. It was a thing of beauty.
1: It is beautiful. Like it actually is beautiful to watch.
3: It's one of those things. I you know, Adrian's so unique. Open space, totally agree with you.
0: Yeah.
3: But if you remember his cuts were just as violent as his breakaway runs.
0: Yeah.
3: There's almost something artistic about Bijan.
0: Yeah.
3: He had a moment last night that defies physics. Like, I need a professor to explain to me.
0: Oh, when he went right and stopped?
3: At full speed.
0: Yes, and then went fast to
3: one,
0: get to, yes.
3: one step, he's out the gate again.
0: Like, it's by the line of scrimmage, too, so there were a lot of players.
3: Now, him and Gibbs, like, the you know, we can marvel, like, Derrick Henry right now. He is a marvel of physicality at his age, his production.
1: Roll Tide.
3: But Gibbs and Bijan, 1A, 1B, however you want to rank them, like, we have just gifts in the NFL to watch.
1: Yeah. And it is funny because, like, the state of this.
0: Some preposterous statement to it. I don't know. I agree.
1: What'd he say?
0: The way he laid there, like, truly what is a gift is the way Common would take it for the preposterous statement tournament. It laid out beautifully. We didn't clomp on him. Nope. It was like, we just have some gifts
3: we do.
0: To watch in the National it's Football beautiful. League.
1: The funny thing is, like, this has become such a passing league, but I actually, as a young person, watching exceptional running game is as aesthetically pleasing to me as anything else. And that guy, I mean, can you imagine?
0: Do you go to Minnesota high school football games ever?
1: I mean.
0: Because you'd be in on earth heaven.
1: I mean, what, triple option?
0: I'm playing.
1: Oh, Rodgers against Monticello, and there they go.
3: To that point, I guess, to quadruple down on it, look at what the Chiefs are doing with Kenneth Walker, Iris Tonga as like an H-back. They're doing it. It's like a triple option
1: full house.
3: Pre-snap.
1: Pony package.
3: It's incredible what they're doing now to kind of revive or reinvent, I should say, the Chiefs offense.
1: And one team's got Bijan, and one team, you're looking at DJ Dallas, Jerome Ford and Aaron Jones. It's crazy.
0: The team that has the hurt former Packer, that has DJ Dallas, the former Seahawk, Teasley knows him, that has the former member of the Crimson Tide, Jerome Ford, also has more wins than Bijan and will beat Bijan later in the season. So there's more than one way to skin a cat. Let's pause. Buffalo Wild Wings, Coon Rapids, we're having a good time. Hopefully you are. Hey, ladies and gentlemen, it's the Friday Football Feast. Back after this.
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18: AP News. Good morning, I'm Ed Donahue. A source tells the AP Iran is offering to reopen the Strait of Hormuz and resume talks on its nuclear program in 7 days if the U.S. lifts its naval blockade, waives sanctions on Iranian oil sales, and observes a ceasefire that would include Lebanon. Meantime, there was a motorcycle rally through Tehran today. Ebrahim Ali Akbari says Trump has said nonsense. If he understood that the people are united and stand together, he would not make these kind of wrong statements. If you are a man of fighting, come here. We are here. We are ready to welcome you here. President Trump has said he is in no rush to reach a deal with Iran, even as high oil prices fuel inflation. Saudi Arabia's top cleric issued a rare statement calling on the kingdom's troops to defend the country from neighboring Yemen's Iran-backed Houthi rebels. Chinese President Xi Jinping is wrapping up his visit to Washington. President Trump will take him to the National Archives to see the Constitution and the Bill of Rights. On a plane headed to France, Pope Leo told reporters they were welcome to cover him as he responded to a question about the Trump administration's attempt to bar U.S. media from the White House.
19: Very happy that here you are all welcome. Coverage, I think, is very important.
18: The American Pope has long affirmed the need for free and independent press. Speaking in Paris about AI, the Pope warned of a paradise of machines threatening humanity. A powerful blast caused a building to collapse near the ancient Acropolis in Greece. Two people were injured. A building collapsed. A robotic spacecraft that failed to rescue an aging NASA telescope plunged back to Earth less than 3 months after launching. The telescope is expected to reach Earth in November. The opening bell is sounded on Wall Street. Stocks are higher. More information at apnews.com. This is AP News.
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1: I'm meteorologist Rodney Price. At patchy fog lifting this afternoon, but those low clouds will stay with us. Highs in the mid-60s, a light southeast breeze. Clouds tonight, mid-50s. Look for some showers Saturday, lower 60s. Those will continue into Saturday night. 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
24: There was a skull chant. Yeah, this place rocks.
0: Oh, wait. So this is
8: they got a Marriott in Coon Rapids?
0: Oh, wow. Okay. 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
8: Yep. 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
0: Vikes Bites. This is the final segment of the 10 o'clock hour, so let's fly.
24: Oh, yeah.
0: I'm leading Vikes Bites on this Friday football feast, so Nordo can jump in with some opinions. And Alec Lewis, The Athletic, theathletic.com here at Alec_Lewis via X. And he's a podcast, The Alec Lewis Show. Are we up to 200 episodes?
8: Yeah, we're 201.
0: Right on, bro. That's pretty cool.
8: I appreciate it. Yeah, I have a podcast. Like so does every other human being walking.
0: Seems like you just started this thing like last year.
24: Three or four podcasts.
8: Yeah, there's been a lot.
0: No, he has one podcast. He takes part in some other podcasts.
8: That's exactly right. That's exactly right. Yeah, the Alec Lewis Show. I got real creative with the name. Yep.
0: For 100, it was Harrison Smith. That was pretty cool.
8: 200, it was just me. No one listened. I mean, that's it.
0: all right, so Vikes Bites, and here they are. For either one of you, Tampa Bay wide receiver Emeka Ibuka is having a rough go of it. Fewer than 65 yards and just one touchdown in his last 10 games.
8: Yeah.
0: All right, so he had 7 to jump out of the gate in his rookie year. But his last 10, fewer than 65 yards and just one TD. What level of threat is Ibuka Sunday, 3:05 KFAM?
8: Yeah, I mean, their passing game has been pretty interesting because it's been either, you know, they're going for it all. I think they have the second most throws of 20 or more yards down the field.
0: Completions or throws?
8: Just attempts.
0: Okay.
8: Like, Baker is chunking it deep, and then they've also run a ton of screens. But there hasn't been a lot of intermediate, like, passing game. I do think Ibuka is a pretty solid player.
0: Yeah.
8: I don't think he is, like, your dynamic number one receiver, and I don't really know if they have many guys like that. I mean, Chris Godwin at this stage of his career, I don't really see as a number one.
0: Who is this rookie Hurst?
8: Ted Hurst from Georgia State.
0: Yeah, see, I didn't watch Bucks defense. I probably, you know, watched a fair amount of offense to get the nickel down and see what this Gedecky or getting Gedecky, the right tackle, he's having some problems. But Worf's on the other side's the bomb. Bredesen's brother, the left guard, I had no idea that he was that good.
8: Yeah.
0: I mean, he's not all pro, but he's pretty solid. But it's Ted Hurst.
8: Ted Hurst, rookie receiver
0: from
8: Georgia State. Yeah, he is. He dropped a couple passes last week.
0: Bad drop last week in the fourth quarter.
8: But he's dynamic down the field. And then again, like, they've got Kate Otten at tight end, who I don't know if is like absolutely exceptional, but he can be kind of a he can be problematic. But the interesting thing about this Bucks offense to me, PA.
0: Yeah.
8: Is they've run the ball really well.
0: Wow.
8: Like, they have. Bucky Irving and Kenneth Gainwell have run the ball really well.
0: Yeah.
8: They're just not running it a lot.
24: Yeah. Well, they brought the OC from the Falcons, didn't they?
8: Yes.
24: Zach Robinson. So they fired the guy last year, and I think part of that, with just reading a couple of things, was in relation to the fact that they couldn't get Bucky going last year. Rashad White, just slow to go. Mm. And the issues around the run game that kind of led to them moving on.
0: Is he trying to get Bucky to play like Bijan?
8: I hope not.
0: I mean, I can't say – I'm not saying he does play like
8: – Yeah.
0: But, I mean, he has 11 receptions leading NFL running backs into last night.
8: Well, I mean, I would imagine it's just like, let's get perhaps our most dynamic offensive player of the football, and that's what Bucky Irving is. So, like, as much as we'll talk about Baker Mayfield and the pass coverage, for me, just like last week against the Bears, this game really hinges – if the Vikings can't stop Bucky Irving, which I really think they can, but if they can't, then it becomes hard defensively. That's the secret of what the Vikings defense has done, is they've done such a good job mucking up the run game for the opposition, and that allows their pressure stuff to kind of come alive. So I really think it starts there with Bucky Irving, and then, you know, can you apply pressure on Baker Mayfield, who looks a little skittish in the pocket?
0: Vikes bites on point two. The Minnesota Vikings at 242 yards of offense per game, last in the NFL. What's playing into that?
24: Well, the quarterback conundrum with the concussion to Kyler in game one throws that thing out of whack. That's where just reading stats early in the season can be problematic, because the game flow of the Packers game, you benefited from a 68-yard kick return by Miles Price.
0: Yeah.
24: You also had two turnovers that led to touchdowns. They were both in the red zone, one at the 1 and one at like the 15 after James Pierre picked it off.
0: Yeah.
24: So that's an issue game one. And then what did we do? Well, Carson closed on it. Game two was just a weather event.
0: Yep.
24: Yeah. that really mitigated and inhibited both teams, of course, right? Second most points disparity from week to week, maybe in NFL history, going from 59 down to 3 if you're the Bears. So
0: yep.
24: Those are the two things. And this entire offense geared around Kyler for the last 5-6 months, we're going to get to hopefully see it for a full game in Tampa. So that should be different from a statistical standpoint.
0: Vikes Bites provided by
24: Kin Mount Exteriors, kinmountexteriors.com.
0: Juwan Jennings returns for the Buccaneers game. What does that mean?
8: Yeah, I mean, I think it's huge from an ability to, you know, have some more physicality in different personnel packages. I mean, what they've done a lot, I'd say, through two games is they've gotten really heavy personnel on early downs with Max Bredesen and Josh Oliver. I think in this type of game, maybe you throw 11 personnel with Juwan Jennings, spread them out a little bit, kind of, you know, spread them out to run. You know, you clarify
0: 11 personnel
8: is three receivers, one tight end, one running back,
0: right?
8: So it's more of a spread type, lighter look.
0: Yep.
8: And Juwan Jennings can play in that look but give you a little bit of a heavier feel. So it really would be nice to see Jordan Addison and Juwan Jennings get going a little
0: yep.
8: bit, like,
0: yeah.
8: it doesn't
0: in the catching game,
8: in the receiving game.
0: Yep.
8: You know, yesterday, Kyler Murray said he spoke to the media for the first time since the injury, and he's like, I didn't really feel like I got in the game. And it really hasn't felt like Jordan Addison, Juwan Jennings have gotten in the season, just from a pass-catching perspective.
0: Mm-hmm.
8: So, depending on how Tampa Bay tries to load up to stop Justin Jefferson, if they do allocate a ton of bodies to him, maybe it is an opportunity to find Jordan Addison and Juwan Jennings down the field, and that would be fun to see.
24: Well, they mitigate. They kind of shut down Ja'Marr Chase week one, if I remember correctly, on the road and in just differing circumstances and teams. But that completely opened up Burrow to the other offensive options. I'm not rooting for Jefferson to be sacrificed to their success, but it just feels like if they do take care of 18, number three might have a day.
0: Lastly,
24: yeah.
0: For Vikes Bites. Will Kevin O'Connell put Max Bredesen on his first touchdown since high school in a game?
8: Yeah.
0: His brother Ben Ooh. Is Tampa Bay's left guard.
8: That would be pretty sweet, wouldn't it? I mean, Max Bredesen, like, they played, I think, with a fullback on almost 40% of snaps
0: wow.
8: through two games, which
0: yeah.
8: is way higher than any yeah. clip in Kevin O'Connell's tenure here.
0: Mm-hmm.
8: And I think one of the things that's helped them run the football, no question about it, I do think that's opened up some play action stuff that they just haven't been able to actually get to, whether it's, you know, quarterback hasn't completed the throw, offensive line hasn't protected enough, or just, you know, it just hasn't come open. But yeah, to be able, it's got to be, I mean, how cool is it?
0: Got to be a mixer.
8: For the Bredesen family,
0: yeah.
8: They're all going down there to Tampa.
0: Uh-huh.
8: You got Deb, who was a competitive dog trainer.
0: Wow.
8: You've got Mike, their father. You got Jack, who's in analytics for the New York Mets.
0: Have you done this Bredesen
8: story? Oh, yeah.
0: Or are you working on
8: no,
0: it?
8: I've absolutely done it. But they're all flying down
0: How'd
8: to Tampa.
0: I miss this?
8: You know, because I write 90,000 stories a week, and you're not on the Athletic app all the time. Like,
0: yeah.
8: How could you be?
0: That's a good point.
8: Pretty cool pretty cool opportunity for the family and to, for Max to get in the end zone. That'd be pretty sweet.
0: We're on a first name basis with mom.
8: Deb, an
0: accomplished dog trainer.
8: She is.
0: She's out there at the Westminster thing in Madison Square Garden finishing top three.
8: And how is Canterbury Park?
0: I don't know. Ask my favorite corgi. All right. Those are Vikes Bites provided by
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1: I'm meteorologist Rodney Price at Apache Fog, lifting this afternoon, but those low clouds will stay with us. Highs in the mid-60s, a light southeast breeze. Clouds tonight, mid-50s. Look for some showers Saturday, lower 60s. Those will continue into Saturday night. 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

0: at The Athletic, theathletic.com. Subscribe for a nominal fee, a monthly fee. Alec covers the Minnesota Vikings, also one of the hosts of the Friday Football Feast. But this is going to be Alec Lewis guest mode, as if he's calling the station or coming in to be the featured guest to chat about Minnesota Vikings football.
1: Oh, thank you.
0: Well, we got a couple of stories of late that I found both of them to be very interesting. Let's begin with the most recent. Uh-huh. For those who missed it, your story on the defensive line culture fueling the 2026 success.
1: Yeah, I mean, you know, we talked about it with Chad earlier in the show, but I looked this up the other day. The Vikings are spending $8.4 million on their defensive line. That's the second fewest of any team in the NFL. And that group of Jalen Redmond, Levi Drake Rodriguez, Ty Ingram Dawkins, Caleb Banks, Dominique Orange has just been so pivotal to stopping the run and helping this team do what they've done defensively. And so I really wanted to get at, like, why this young group has worked. And bounced around the locker room Wednesday, and it was a hoot. I'll tell you, these three young guys, Caleb Banks, Big Citrus, and Ty Ingram Dawkins, they are a trip. They are highly funny to talk to. They were trolling me relentlessly. And I said, do you guys have a nickname? And they were going back and forth. They're like, should we tell Alec? I don't know. Should we tell? And Ty and Caleb Banks gave him clearance to get to tell.
0: It's Young what? You?
1: Young Nasty University.
0: Yeah, that's right.
1: That is what they say that they call themselves. But I do think the youth and the university part of it does, like, make me think about why it's worked. They're all pretty hungry. They're all similar age. They've all taken cues from the two older guys in the room, Levi, Drake Rodriguez, and Jalen Redmond. And then the new defensive line coach.
0: Older guys.
1: Ryan, they're not older, but they're older than them.
0: Yeah.
1: But I do think it cannot go overstated. They hired Ryan Nielsen this offseason, to be the defensive line coach. And Ryan Nielsen is highly respected within the league for his ability to teach. And he's gotten these guys to really buy into some of the technique, fundamental, cliche stuff that you hear coaches talk about. And it's really, you've seen the growth of all of these guys, not just the Jalen Redmonds, who's now a star in the NFL. Like, Jalen Redmond is a star. Levi Drake Rodriguez is a very reliable player.
0: Yeah.
1: But then the guys behind them, Ty Ingram Dawkins has made progress. Caleb Banks has already made progress. Dominique Orange, I think you're seeing it. So it's just been really cool to see this group be as close and as together as they are. And I'll be curious to see how it continues to progress throughout the season.
2: Yep. You're closer to it than I am. I was just listening to audio bits, so I could be overplaying this. It felt like when Caleb Banks was talking about some of his teammates after the game and the win, there was a humility to it where he was talking about learning from a Jalen Redmond, learning from Levi Drake Rodriguez. And that just kind of struck me as a really positive nature to his personality, given that he's highly touted first-round pick. He's trying to grow and become a star in his own right, but just fitting in the meshing of those personalities immediately and some humility behind it, I love that from Caleb.
1: Yeah, I mean, Caleb Banks is a fascinating, you know, guy because he has a huge personality. Like, PA, you've seen him. You know, if you're in the locker room with Caleb Banks, I mean, he's messing with you. He's dunking basketballs in the hoop they've got in there.
0: Yep.
1: I mean, he is like the life of it. But I do think, to your point, Nordo, he has, every time he's talked to the media, he's been very forward of, like, I've got a lot of room to grow. But pad level is not good right now. Yeah, I am not in shape right now. Like, he is not afraid to be that open and honest. And as long as internally he is committed every day to grinding it out and improving, I do think you can have optimism about what he becomes. And it's just, I mean, again, to see what he looked like in that first preseason game, which was disastrous, and then to see how he looked thrown into the fire in a way that was not planned after Ty Ingram Dawkins' injury on Sunday against that Bears offensive line, pretty cool development over a span of a month or 5 weeks. And so what it becomes, I'll just be, again, just be very curious to see how it continues to play out.
0: And maybe Alec's most recent story, but one of them, it focuses on the Minnesota Vikings, or this is the headline, he doesn't write it, Minnesota Vikings early season secret is a focus on the most predictive winning statistic. Now, that drew me in. And once I got three paragraphs into it, I'm like, yeah, that's right, turnovers. And they're plus three, Tampa Bay's minus four. The take give, plus the fewest penalties. They only have six. O'Connell is 37-4. Since he started here as a head coach, 37 wins, 4 losses. When the Vikings push or win the turnover battle, how much do you feel the dedication to the run plays into that? And because it, also in the story, and I didn't know this, it's phenomenal. Minnesota ran, as Alec put, quote, an astronomical, end quote, 66.7% on first and second down at Soldier Field. How much does that play into this predictive success?
1: Yeah, I mean, you know, it's interesting because I've heard people say, you know, of course, when you break even or win the turnover battle, you're going to win a lot. Like, that's true. NFL teams on average win 67% of the time when they break even or win the turnover margin.
2: Yeah, this is different.
1: The difference
2: with KO,
1: is though. Kevin O'Connell is at a 91% clip.
0: Wow.
1: And that is the highest of any team in the NFL.
0: Damn.
1: So that is, you know, that's very notable. Now, the most interesting thing with this team right now that I will be monitoring it, is what I would say, is Kevin O'Connell is like living in this very interesting world of how can I mitigate the risk of potential turnovers, but then how can I also create the explosive plays that you need to for this team to reach his ceiling? And so what levers does he pull to maybe increase the risk a little bit more, but potentially receive the reward of turnovers with Kyler Murray back involved? Or does he not? Does he just continue to run the football at that clip to continue to mitigate risk? And so I just find where Kevin O'Connell's head is at with that from a play calling standpoint to be really interesting with where this team currently is.
0: And I'm in lockstep with you on that. To close this most recent story, finding and closing on explosive plays, That's pivotal. I mean, they got some against Green Bay. They had one against Chicago, but there was a penalty. So Alec wrote it kind of like this. Could the team ceiling hinge on running like this, but also mixing in and closing on more explosive pass plays?
2: Well, and I was going to ask you just to kind of tack onto that. We mentioned the 58-ish% run rate. It's actually not drastically higher than it has been over the last 8 or 9 games.
1: Right.
2: I think really going back to the start of the 5-game win streak, they're still running 52 or 53%.
1: Yep. After Seattle.
2: After Seattle, perfect. So to that idea then, really, you're not asking this to become Ravens Midwest.
0: Yeah.
2: It's just the risk tolerance of the head coach. I wonder how different that is with Carson under center now versus Kyler this weekend. But you're not asking the team really to be drastically different than they've been the last 8 or 9 total games.
1: And what I kind of think is going to happen, PA, is like, you know, especially in a game like this, where Tampa is really good at stopping the run and you don't have Jordan Mason and Aaron Jones is coming off the game that he is, where he's a little banged up. Like, I think in this game, you might see a little more throwing. And then I think if you're Kevin O'Connell and the offensive staff in week 3, you're then evaluating how many turnovers were there. What were their completions? And do we need to reshape our strategy and go back to kind of how we went about it the first 2 games? Or if Kyler Murray is hitting guys all over the field and they are putting up 300 yards passing, can we find more of a happy medium? Like, I think that this game is going to be a fundamental evaluation point to kind of dictate where the strategy goes from a play calling perspective from here.
0: So what advantages do the Minnesota Vikings have over the Buccaneers? And conversely, what advantages do the Buccaneers have over the Minnesota Vikings? Those topics next from the Friday Football Feast. Buffalo Wild Wings, Coon Rapids.
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5: KBUN Sports Radio, this is a score update. Lumberjack girls soccer team, a 1-1 tie with Elk River yesterday. Ella Wilford got the goal. Bryn Claire has made 2 saves. And the Lumberjacks are now 8-2-2 on the season. They'll be at East Grand Forks on Monday. Girls volleyball team lost in 4 to Brainerd last night. Eliana Frank had 11 kills. Nora Jacobson had 16 digs. Jacks will be at Sauk Rapids Rice on Tuesday. Boys soccer team lost 6-0 to Sartell, and they will host Hermantown Saturday. While the Lumberjack football team gets ready for homecoming tonight, hosting Sauk Rapids Rice at 7 o'clock. We'll have it on the Lumberjack Radio Network. 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
17: All the answers.
18: Yeah.
17: Well, it's his show. Okay. So
18: you want to be the judge, don't you?
17: Well, I tasked Nordo and Alec to come up with three advantages. Nordo, three legit advantages the Vikings have on the Bucks. Alec, three legit advantages the Bucks have on the Vikings, and I'm not going to say whether they're right or wrong, but I came up with one for each team.
18: Wow.
17: That I think is pretty big. And, okay. And so I want to see where you guys go with it. Nordo first.
2: All right, I'm going to start with three advantages. The first, continuing the conversation about Jennings and company, I think our wide receivers versus their secondary is an advantage for us. They're getting Jacob Parrish healthy. But they're relying on a lot of unknowns, including a rookie, I think he's a fourth or a fifth rounder, Keontae Scott.
17: Yeah.
2: Zion McCollum has some experience, former fifth rounder, but he's allowed a 120 passer rating and a touchdown in his coverage so far. I think part of this is based on health in front of them, too.
17: Okay.
2: With Josiah Trotter, might not play, hasn't right. practiced yet this week.
17: That'd be big.
2: And maybe, I mean, Reuben Bain hasn't practiced either. Maybe we want him to play based on what we've seen. But I think some issues they have health-wise up front
17: yep.
2: is going to open some options downfield for our playmakers.
17: Next.
2: Next advantage, I'm just rolling with Kyler here. If he doesn't muck it up in a massive way, I think it's new. I think it's different.
17: So Kyler against the Bucs defense you think is an advantage?
2: I think it's an advantage because it's new, it's different,
17: yep.
2: and if it goes the way that we project that it should go,
17: yep.
2: then it's a good day for us. 11-snap sample was so bad, even the Bucs don't want to watch it. So it just needs to be new and different. Don't muck it up. I think that's an advantage.
17: Number three?
2: I like our pass rushers in this game. That doesn't mean we're going to rack up 5 sacks on Baker, but I think we're going to pressure the bleep out of them at a high clip on Sunday. Now, what that's going to do in our conversation with Chad Greenway, it's going to force us to know exactly where Bucky Irving is at all times. I texted you guys earlier this week. I think Bucky could lead the team in receptions
17: yep. Yep.
2: on Sunday with how they have used him. And so, but I think to that end, the explosive plays of Buka and just getting things downfield, the rookie Hurst, et cetera, I think our ability to pressure him is gonna limit that in some capacity, which is an advantage Vikings.
17: I felt arguably the biggest advantage the Minnesota Vikings have against the Buccaneers in this game is
1: linebacker
17: Kyler Murray and the unpredictability.
1: Huh.
17: What are they going to do?
2: Wait a minute, did I pass the test, Judge?
17: Will they run him?
1: With flying colors.
2: Can I do a good job?
17: How do they cover 18 and 3
2: yeah.
17: for 5 seconds or more
2: yep.
17: as he runs around? So much one can do with the talent that not only Kyler Murray has, but the skill guys have for the Minnesota Vikings. Now, this ties into, before Alec talks about the Buccaneers, the final point with Kyler, it plays into what Alec has written about, he's tweeted about, and he's brought it up here several times. You got to slow the middle pressure against the Buccaneers defensive line.
1: Well, you're gonna steal my advantages.
17: Well, it got him versus Green Bay. About the only way to put
2: yep.
17: it. The middle pressure forced him outside slide. There's your guy, Holland or whomever with Van Ness, and they knocked him out.
1: Bullard.
17: Bullard, thank you, not Javon Holland. And Alex, so we'll get into the Buccaneers now. I might as well start with that one because, I mean, you've mashed on that topic so much. It's so true.
1: Well, I remember, I mean, I had a conversation this spring after the Vikings signed Kyler Murray with a coach who'd worked very closely with them, and he's like, the one thing with him that you got to be thinking about from a roster construction standpoint.
17: And how is Bob Stoops?
1: It was, you know, the one thing you got to be thinking about is what is the interior, you know, off of the offensive line look like. And so when you ask me what are the Bucs' advantages in this game, I mean, I think this is the toughest test that Blake Brandel, Donovan Jackson, and Will Fries have had.
17: No doubt. And
1: Vita Vea
17: yep.
1: and Kalijah Kancey.
17: Yep.
1: Kalijah Kancey,
17: not bad.
1: I mean, he's a first-round pick, I think, a couple years ago. I think
2: yep.
1: the Vikings really liked him in that draft. He's
2: yep.
1: a little undersized, but can be really just has some twitch to him. So
17: is Diaby an edge, strictly an edge?
1: Strictly, yes, but they will do something that I think is another sneaky point in this game. They love stunts,
17: wow.
1: picks, twists, and over the years, the Vikings have had a hard time plugging that stuff up. Now, they've worked a lot on that this offseason. Like, if you stood out at training camp practice, every time they were doing pass protection drills, it was working on picking up stunts and twists, and I feel like they've done an okay job of that early in the season. But the first advantage that I find
17: yeah.
1: with the Bucs is interior pressure with
17: yep.
1: Vita Vea and Kalijah Kancey. So
17: number two?
1: Yeah, number two, I just think Tristan Wirfs at left tackle. I wouldn't necessarily say it's like the most massive advantage.
17: Yeah, he's top six tackle, left tackle, would you say? Top five?
1: Yeah. And,
17: six, seven?
1: And now Brian Flores, like, I think one of the under-the-radar aspects of what they've done with Dallas Turner is he's not just isolated on a tackle and having to win with technique on snap-to-snap basis. Like, that's not how Dallas Turner is thriving. They have schemed up situations where he is in an advantageous spot to rush the passer. So I expect them to do that this weekend.
17: Okay, but off that point, and I love that point, and I wish I thought of it, because Wirfs is not Jordan Morgan trying to learn the spot on the fly.
1: No.
17: And he's not the Braxton Jones, Benedette rotation thing Ben Johnson does.
1: Right.
17: So this is a legitimate potential advantage for Tampa Bay until the Vikings figure a way around it.
1: Yes, and that's very well said, because that's really these games for the Vikings. It's not just, okay, we enter with this game plan, hopefully it works. It's within the game, on a drive-to-drive basis, what is their protection rules? What are they trying to do to our pressure looks? How can we then use that to counteract and exploit them? And I'd say one of the advantages you didn't mention for the Vikings is Bucky Irving and Kenneth Gainwell in pass protection. Those guys are tiny. They are not physical. Ooh. And so how can they stop Blake Cashman, Eric Wilson up the A-gap? I think that could end up being one of the stories of this game.
17: Yeah, I think the former Gopher, Cole Keefs, can end up in the backfield a fair amount.
1: Maybe. And so the last advantage, for the Bucks, I would say, when you just look at the running backs of both sides, I mean, Bucky Irving and Kenneth Gainwell.
18: So offensively, it's an advantage.
1: Offensively, yeah. I just think Bucky Irving can really be an advantage. Again, if you look up the advanced numbers, the Bucks are running the ball really well. They're just not running it a lot. Yeah. So if they can find a way to run the football and keep Baker Mayfield out of 3rd and 8, 3rd and 9, where he's pressured and then he's ducking his helmet and he's trying to run, like, I think that would be an advantage for them offensively. That's easier said than done, because this Brian Flores group is just on such a heater that maybe they're not going to be able to run the football.
17: All right, your approach was that of the nuts and bolts variety.
1: Oh, yeah.
17: And we're not surprised.
1: What did I miss?
17: That you went
1: what
17: in the weeds.
18: You didn't miss anything.
17: I went nothing. I went doesn't make my take right, but I went with more of a global view of it for an advantage the Buccaneers have until you get through it and it's not an advantage. Desperation. And we saw it last night with Atlanta. You're going to see it with the Chargers at Buffalo, by the way. I'm not going to predict they're going to beat Buffalo, but I would be flabbergasted if we look at the final score of this Bills-Chargers game, and it's like, if you look at the way the teams have played, it should be 55-21. But I just don't...
1: That's not how the NFL works.
17: Exactly. I think
18: the week-to-week league.
17: I think the Houston Texans
1: any given Sunday
17: are going to go to Indianapolis and beat the Colts.
1: I almost took C.J. Stroud in our quarterback thing.
17: Really?
1: Yeah.
17: That would have been bold.
1: That would have been dumb.
17: So I wrote desperation. They're going to be more desperate from 0-2. They're going to have it, and they're at home, too. So I can't remember how the Raymond James crowd is, like how loud it gets and stuff like that. But
18: It can be a little transient, can it?
17: A little what?
18: Just transient in terms of just the diversity of the crowd.
17: Yep.
18: I mean, Florida in general, the way we talk about other sports.
17: Go on.
18: It's a lot of non-local people living there. And
17: no doubt.
18: Vikings fans tend to travel well.
17: Yep, for sure.
18: I hope to see a ton of purple people there on Sunday.
17: Yep, me too. Excuse me? Me too. The Buccaneers in their last 11 games are 2-9. I mean, this falling apart bit, this turnovers at the worst time, like against Cleveland or Ted Hurst dropping a ball that's going to win the game. I mean, this is identity for this is becoming identity. Like you
1: well,
17: brought up,
1: it's becoming.
17: Well, you wrote in your story that I read this morning. I think you said it here too. Like, things got so bad in the Seattle game, Vikings went jumbo package just to get out alive and started running. And it's kind of been a common thread since. Nordo touched on it. They haven't lost a game since doing that. 58% running this year. And they're running at obtuse times. And they're pulling coverage from Jefferson, which was the offseason A topic.
1: Mm-hmm. Yeah.
17: Conversely, the Buccaneers are finding a way to be 2-9 in their last 11 games. They're going to be desperate. I don't think they're as good even as this version of the Minnesota Vikings. They shouldn't win. But then again, Atlanta with a quarterback just being mediocre and Bijan Robinson against a banged up Green Bay team, yeah, it can win 6 out of 10 times maybe, but not like last night. I mean, they just got steamrolled last night.
1: No, yeah, that's a different deal. But I'm glad you brought it up, because I do think in the NFL, when you have, and we've seen it with the Vikings, like I don't know if it was 2 years ago or maybe the 2023 season, they start 0-3. And even last year, I remember going into that Cleveland Browns game. I mean, it was kind of spiraling a little bit, and you felt like that was then one of Kevin O'Connell's best game plans of his NFL head coaching career, with an offensive line configuration that it was in that Browns game. So typically, when backs are in the, against

0: the history of the team. So, I mean, it would really be abnormal for them. Like say O'Connell and Flores roll in there. Say Kyler goes a 325-30 and he runs for one, and it's really bad. The Glazers just don't do that.
1: Well, and this might be, it's a personal pride game, I think, in a lot of respects, being 0-2, because...
0: Go on.
1: Well, with Todd Bowles, the idea that, like, do players want to play for him? So I think about 2020, the winless Falcons are in town here at U.S. Bank Stadium. And I'm pretty confident it was Raheem Morris. Now, he...
0: Well, Dan Quinn got fired. Morris took over that week.
1: Yes, but you saw a team that, like, they had awoken from a coma.
0: Yeah.
1: It was like Rip Van Atlanta.
0: Yeah.
1: And suddenly, Julio Jones scores two.
0: Oh, hold on. Let's give Alec a little context. It was the pandemic season. It's a home game. Nobody's in the place, so you could hear everything.
1: Yeah.
0: And they're making defensive plays. Raheem Morris, the coordinator, becomes the coach. Honestly, you would have thought it was the NFC title game. I mean, they were so loud, A, because they were happy the other guy was gone. B, they were just kids at a time, man. They were going nuts. That's what he's talking about.
1: Yeah, absolutely. And so all of that in terms of just Bowles, what's potentially on the line, it's a meat grinder of a division. You need this game. Yes, globally, I mean, of all the things that we talked about,
0: yeah.
1: Globally, the vibe or aura of the game is, my goodness, we can't go 0-3. When I got freaking shook doing what he's doing,
0: right.
1: Suddenly Bryce Young's throwing for 303 a single game.
0: Yep.
1: Like, we can't be chasing. Look at Bijan last night. We cannot be fourth in the South for much longer.
0: You're listening to 9 to Noon, the Friday football feast at Buffalo Wild Wings Coon Rapids with Alec and Nordo. I'm Paul Allen. 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
4: This is Minnesota News Network. I'm John Anderson. Minnesota Senators Amy Klobuchar and Tina Smith will visit New Richland this afternoon to survey damage from last weekend's devastating flooding and discuss recovery efforts with residents and local leaders. Nearly 9 inches of rain fell Friday into Saturday, flooding an estimated 80% of the homes in the southern Minnesota community. The city now expects 10 to 12 homes could be declared total losses, and some low-lying areas still have standing water. Two northeastern Minnesota tribes are calling for a broad state study of mining's environmental impacts. The tribes want the state to examine the cumulative effects of mining and other mineral extraction across 5.5 million acres of the 1854 treaty territory. The Minnesota Environmental Quality Board said Thursday it had not yet received a formal request. This is Eminette.
5: Why do we say I'm into football? Because football's exciting. Like getting together with gridiron-loving friends, doing some pregame pre-gaming, maybe firing up a charcoal grill, partaking in parking lot activities, followed by celebration dances and the hopes of cheering on a really big win. Just like playing the lottery. Minnesota Lottery. I'm in. Must be 18 or older to play.
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14: I'm meteorologist Rodney Price. Steady patchy fog lifting this afternoon, but those low clouds will stay with us. Highs in the mid-60s, a light southeast breeze. Clouds tonight, mid-50s. Look for some showers Saturday, lower 60s. Those will continue into Saturday night. Sunday is looking dry. 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
0: Sunday, you could say, I heard it with Greenway first.
16: Mm-hmm.
17: Yeah, I thought Greenway with that was exceptional. 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
16: A+.
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16: 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Podcast the whole thing if you missed it. Why wouldn't you? It's a funky feast, and we have a good time. We close with this. How bad was it?
17: Oh, no, the travel.
16: We joked about it last week. Alec couldn't be at the feast on Friday. Dane Mizutani for an hour, by the way. Wonderful job.
17: He's the best.
16: I think I'm going to occasionally ask Dane if he wants to stop by, even with you here.
17: We got dinner after the game.
16: Yeah, smart guy. What an awesome guy.
17: Yeah.
16: But you see, I felt bad teasing you as much as I did. Like, I'd pretend like I was looking at some weather app going, wow. Holy cow, look at that potential tornado between Destin, Florida,
17: really,
16: and the wedding for one of your best friends, and Chicago. But it came to fruition. Alec texted me early Sunday before the game saying, I got up at 3:30 in the morning.
17: Disaster.
16: Already have had 2 flights canceled.
17: Disaster.
16: And then you flew into O'Hare, right?
17: Midway.
16: Then from Midway to Soldier Field, 2 hours, 15 minutes in the Uber, or what was it?
17: No, it was 45 minutes. But, look, really happy.
16: At least I was close.
17: Really happy.
18: Awful.
17: You know. It was one of my good friends. I was in the wedding, Gunner. It was an awesome wedding in Destin, Florida.
16: And how is Gunner Helm?
17: On the beach. I mean, it was great. It really was. Woke up at 3:30 a.m. Your flight's been canceled.
16: Twice.
17: Oh, good. That's really easy. Because it's really easy to get from Destin to Chicago by noon. I'm in an Uber and at 11:50, kickoff's happening. But listen, we got there.
16: Yeah.
17: They won the game.
16: Yep.
17: And now it could be 3-0 for KO.
16: Here we go. 3-0 for KO, B-Flo, and us at Buffalo Wild Wings Monticello next week. Thanks, guys.
18: Thank you.
16: Hey, Alec Lewis, Nordo, J-Dub, Nick Madden, Street Team, and I'm Paul Allen. That's the Friday Football Feast at Buffalo Wild Wings Coon Rapids. You guys were great today. Thank you very much for packing it. And I'll speak with you next this Sunday for the Boom against the Buccaneers from Raymond James. May God bless you and all of your families, and thank you for listening to KFAN. Bye-bye.
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21: 8 News. I'm Ed Donahue. The press pool is back at the White House as the state visit of Chinese President Xi Jinping is wrapping up.
22: Mr. President, did you call on President Xi to stop buying oil from Iran?
23: Any new guard rails on AI? Mr. President, why are you banning media outlets?
22: Why should U.S. taxpayers pay for ads about you, Mr. President?
21: President Trump did not answer the questions. He is taking Xi to visit the National Archives, showing off the sacred text of U.S. democracy to the leader of the world's most powerful communist country. A government-funded TV ad promoting President Trump alongside common Republican political talking points is airing for a third straight day with expanded spending and reach. Politicians in both parties are questioning whether the ad was appropriate, since laws prohibit taxpayer funds from being used for publicity or propaganda. Nolo strengthened into a hurricane and is expected to intensify and make a turn toward Hawaii's Big Island. Missy Wegner from Spokane, Washington, is staying at the Royal Kona Resort.
1: My friend lives here, and he feels that on this side of the island, there's not going to be much damage at all. But the Hilo side, that's where they're worried about, like, all the rain and everything else. But on this side, they're not too worried about it.
21: Forecasters warn the Big Island could see rainfall totals of 15 to 30 inches this weekend. In Mexico, along the west coast, Jolo has fluctuated between a Category 4 and 5 hurricane. It's expected to regain powerful Category 5 status, then gradually weaken. There have been landslides and flooding. The storm has stayed along the coast in Mexico. No major damage or flooding has been reported. A powerful nor'easter is expected to hit the east coast, bringing strong winds, coastal flooding, and heavy rain. The Supreme Court is allowing states to resume using a controversial federal tool to check voter eligibility before the November elections.
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14: I'm meteorologist Rodney Price. At Apache fog lifting this afternoon, but those low clouds will stay with us. Highs in the mid-60s, a light southeast breeze. Clouds tonight, mid-50s. Look for some showers Saturday, lower 60s. Those will continue into Saturday night. Sunday is looking dry. 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
27: He's who brought walking. The cat? He's walking to the three. He's at the two. And the cat is in the CDW red zone. CDW, people who get it now, a policeman, a state trooper has come on the field. And the cat runs into the end zone. That is a touchdown. And the cat is elusive. Kind of like Barkley and Elliott. But he didn't know where to go. Look at, they're trying to corner him, and they got him in the end zone. There are state troopers all around this cat, which now climbs up into the stands. And the fans are running for their life. Now it goes back on the field again. And it's running in the back of the end zone. And it runs up the tunnel.
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11: Where's my burrito? 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
1: 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Great to be back with you once again. I'm Joel Hoover. Scott Williams is settled in and ready to go as well. Hey, how are we doing today, Scott?
2: Okay. Yeah.
1: All right. Getting ready for another Football Friday night that is ahead of us this evening over at Chet Anderson Stadium. We've got pregame ahead tonight at 6 as Bemidji football is home for a second straight week. This time it is homecoming. Homecoming Friday night for the Jacks, and they are taking on visiting Sauk Rapids Rice tonight. A pair of teams that are looking for their first win this season. So there's going to be that hint of desperation, probably, of trying to get that win on the board for these two teams. We'll have pregame tonight at 6 here on 104.5 and the Lumberjack Radio Network channel on YouTube. I'm going to ask our 12:30 guests this same question. They're going to be joining for an extended final segment. But, Scott, is there anything in particular that you are looking for in tonight's game?
2: Tonight's game, anything I'm looking in particular? I'd like to see them get the run game going a little bit better. I don't know. I'm going to have to throw a question at you, the type of offense that we're going to expect from Sauk Rapids Rice here tonight.
1: That's a great question, and I don't fully have an answer because I've not gotten a chance to see much of what this team has done so far this year. I would think if it's going to be like Sauk Rapids teams of the past, they like to try to spread you out with their offense and then try to run out of that and be effective running the ball with that, but then also being dangerous in the passing game too. And I think that's going to be some more of what we can expect tonight. The intrigue from my conversation with Kyle McMartin from earlier this week, which people will hear in pregame tonight, is that it sounds like their defense is a very unique one that they run and operate, and that they're going to give a different kind of look than maybe what the Jacks have been a little bit more accustomed to. So that's where my intrigue is resting going into tonight. As far as like an unknown is what we're going to see on the defensive side and just how unique that will be.
2: You know, this is game number 4, right? It's improved now, or it's going to be too late, right? I mean, we've got to continue to make strides and hopefully, I mean, getting a W is, you know, the ultimate goal. But even so, are you continuing to improve? Because, you know, like Joel, we've talked about, I mean, a couple plays, the Jacks are a 2-1 football team, and it's a different story heading into homecoming tonight.
1: Yeah, the bummer is that they're not.
2: I know.
1: That's the bummer of it. And that's what I have said here the past week and a half, is you ultimately are what your record says you are. And that's a tough thing to say. It can be a little bit of a hard thing to hear. But I think when you're in that position where that is your record, you have to face that reality. You have to face the reality of, hey, we've lost two really close games, rather than we were a play away. Yeah, you were a play away. That is correct. That is true. However, you don't have that win on the board. And I think it's important to, and especially for young athletes, young people, and just people of all ages, you've got to face up to the reality of this is what it is. Why is that the case? Why is it in that position? Because there is a reason. There are reasons why it is that way. And the quicker that you can face that and look to deal with that and look to correct that, is then just to be real about that, especially if you care about it, is the quicker then that hopefully you can solve those issues and get the result that you want.
2: I get that. But my point in saying that you are a play away in Grand Rapids, maybe from knocking down a ball and just flat out winning that game, or last week, a couple of over pursuing the ball, and you've been tripped up a little bit by an option play and so forth, is that you are that close.
1: Yep.
2: My point is that the things that you are doing is mostly working. And it's coming down to a couple of plays, and hopefully you can just clean that up and hopefully have a little luck on your side.
1: Yeah.
2: Honestly.
1: Yeah. It's quite true, Scott, and it's good that you bring that up and bring it up in that way, is that it means you're close.
2: It is.
1: It does mean you're close, and you can't lose sight of that, but also you should let it sting too.
2: Of course.
1: Yeah, it's both of those
2: things. Of
1: course,
2: nobody's happy.
1: No, and it's a good thing, but also to, like you said, to also understand that, hey, this does not mean this is your lot in life right now. It means that this is how it's gone so far, but it doesn't mean this is who you are as a team yet. But like you said, it's time to figure those things out. It's time to figure out why that's been happening.
2: Well, I think that in both games, you know how ESPN or you name the network, the probability of victory at any point during the game.
1: Oh, man.
2: Is this. And that doesn't mean a whole lot. It's in the moment. I
1: honestly
2: get that.
1: That can make some pretty tough reading afterward if you're on the bad end of it.
2: Right. I think, are we just, oh, man, do we really have to put analytics to everything? Can we just breathe? But at the same time, have you ever been on a team that had a bad loss late, or a bad break, an unlucky what have you? And I'm not talking about being a fan. I think we've all had the fan side of things has gone that road. I mean, have you ever been on the field and you just get a, you're like, oh, you got to be kidding me.
1: Scott, I think if you're an athlete, it's inevitable that you're going to run into those. But here's the funny thing.
2: How do you deal with it?
1: On the flip side, I truly think that if you're an athlete for long enough, you experience both of those.
2: Yes.
1: You do experience both. And it's just easier to think about the ones that didn't go your way. It is easier to think of those. But it is important to remember that there are times where you get the break, where it does work out in your favor. And yeah, as a fan, very easy to remember times where you didn't get the breaks. I think as an athlete, it's pretty easy to do that too. And if you play long enough, you're going to experience both.
2: Yeah.
1: Flat out. You're going to experience both. Now, if you are on a truly dreadful team or have been on a lot of dreadful teams, then, well, maybe it doesn't quite work out that way as well. Or if you're on a dominant team that's just pulverizing teams, maybe you don't experience that quite as much.
2: You know, how are we working at this? Because I have no doubt in my mind that you're going positive. We're going back to work. You know, we're keeping a level head about things. I think about like this past summer, Joel, where we were in a tournament, and on back-to-back nights, right, we were on the winning side of things with a walk-off homer, right? This is 13-year-old kids, and you can see it, and I do genuinely feel for the other coach in that situation. But then you also notice how those coaches deal with that. The first guy did not deal with it well. That's the second time that we won, and it happened to be in a championship game, a walk-off homer, and the other coaching staff is just, boy, that's the breaks, boys. Nice swing, good job, well done. You know, like, who do we want to play for? Right. In the end, how are we approaching even in the moment and then maybe the moments after and the days to come? That sometimes it's just you got to tip your cap sometimes.
1: Yeah.
2: Too,
1: yeah.
2: Get back to work.
1: That's right. And have coaches who can recognize that and keep the group moving forward. That's one thing I've appreciated about the wording that I've been hearing here during the during the last few weeks, but even this week, too, is that. It's thinking about the process. It's thinking about the longer term of the season. And I've said this many times before. That is one of the beauties of Minnesota high school sports. And it is a unique thing about Minnesota high school sports is that everybody makes the playoffs here. Everybody makes the postseason. I don't know if people here in the state realize it is not like that everywhere else.
2: Correct.
1: There are some states, I think, where this is also the case. This is unique, though. I am from a place where you had to qualify. You had to qualify to make it. You had to be ready during the season. Minnesota, you can have a tough regular season, but if you have progressed and grown and gotten better as the season has gone, you can make the run. You can make the run at the very end of it, and it is important to remember that. But you also can't skip steps to make that happen. You're going to have to go through it. You're going to have to progress. You're going to have to make strides. It doesn't just happen. The Cinderella run does not just happen.
2: Mm-mm. No. Isn't it? It's going to be interesting. We're right in this window too, and I'm not sure. Do they have an option, or did they practice outside yesterday? Yeah, they would have. It wouldn't have been raining too bad in the afternoon yesterday, right? Is that correct?
1: Yeah, I think it was just drizzly.
2: I'm just trying to think in my head and what the Beavers might have to deal with on Saturday afternoon too, with a constant rain shower, type of thing, or at least the possibility of it. Looks like
1: that's a great point.
2: It should be pretty good tonight for the high school team, as far as I can tell. So far at least
1: tonight should be fine. It may be drizzly. Like if it's misty, it might be drizzly outside.
2: Yeah,
1: tomorrow is going to be interesting for the Beavers. That's going to be. That's looking like it's going to be a soggy day.
2: Yeah.
1: Not to mention the soccer game that I'm doing tomorrow. The Lumberjack boys are going to be playing in the rain tomorrow. So I didn't mind playing in the rain. If it was cold, then I did mind it. But and it was more of an issue. But playing in the rain, it was one of those things where it's like, hey, it's mind over matter. If you come and you're not bothered by it, there may be people on the other side who are bothered by it, and then you've got an edge.
2: Oh, yeah, absolutely. Absolutely. I never minded the rain either, unless it got to the point where you're talking baseball. Well, then it's just dangerous.
1: Well, yeah, and you're not playing.
2: You got a bat in your hand. You can't hold on to that when it's wet.
1: Yeah,
2: so it's,
1: you can't be
2: it's
1: playing then.
2: Way too dangerous.
1: Yep.
2: But
1: funny enough, both your sports, I mean, hockey, if you're playing either indoors or if you're outdoors in the rain, you can't play because that's going to make everything bad.
2: That's right.
1: So, yeah. Rain is not good for either of your primary two sports.
2: No, you're right. right.
1: Today, I mentioned we've got guests coming in at 12:30, so I'm going to get a break in now as we get ready and we get closer to having them in. We are having a special media roundtable today. It is going to be partially talking Lumberjack sports and local sports, but it is also partially a goodbye as well to Charlie Yeager. This will be his final appearance on High Noon before his move to Texas. Tonight's Bemidji football game is his last game that he is covering for Lakeland. And tonight's telecast will be his last one here in the Bemidji area as well. So we're going to celebrate Charlie today here on the show. Leo Pomeranke is stopping by from the Bemidji Pioneer. Jared couldn't make it today. I think he had a conflict and wasn't able to be in. But I do have a surprise for Leo and Jared as well. So we'll get to that too. I'm excited for that.
2: Sushi?
1: No, not...
2: Okay. All right.
1: I don't know how I feel about...
2: It's a final rite of passage that you have to have the sushi before you leave or something. Like that.
1: I don't know how they feel about sushi. I don't know how Charlie feels about it. I don't know how Leo and Jared
2: feel
1: about it. To run across
2: and get some there.
1: Yeah, I guess it's a local media rite of passage to go, how do you feel about sushi?
2: Mm-hmm. Had some the other day.
1: little nod to our guy BJ, who was listening and asked how Owen Vandermeer is doing.
2: Oh, right.
1: All indications are that Owen is good to go for tonight. So that's, good news. Let's keep him from taking hits tonight. I really hope he doesn't take some of the hits that he's been taking. Although he delivered a few himself, too. That's also going to be part of the pregame conversation tonight.
2: Oh, okay. Yeah, and I'm sure the coaching staff, if you have the option, do you need one more yard after you already need the first down, or can you just get out of bounds and not get hit?
1: I appreciate the effort, but,
2: but
1: also, self-preservation matters, too. So let's break. We'll come back. Some more conversation next here on High Noon.
0: Hey, it's Joel Hoover. Dave Brooks and I are still filling in on the Paul Bunyan Broadcasting movie podcast, Rick and Nick Talk Flicks. 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

0: High Noon is sponsored by Bemidji Sports Center and by Ruzzi's Bar and Grill. Scott, how'd you like the way that I finessed away from talking about the Packers during the entire first segment?
1: If I were a Packer fan, I'd do the same.
0: I mean,
1: honestly.
0: What did I tell you yesterday when we were picking and going through the selections? I mean, they've got some pretty big problems right now, their team. They have some huge problems. Now, they get a longer week to try to address some of those things, but, I mean, come on. Those problems are staring at them right in the face, and it was stuff that the GM didn't do enough to address during the offseason, and that the coach is not doing enough to address right now during the season. It's looking like a lost season. Both the coach and the GM are given new contracts by the new president of the team here this past offseason. They could have maybe turned over a new leaf here and gone a different direction, but they have hitched their wagon to this, and it does not look good.
1: No, it does not. Joel, I looked at the box score right away this morning, and I saw the score, and I thought, well, they couldn't run the ball.
0: They couldn't run the ball. Just dreadfully bad.
1: 9 carries for 17. And like, even when they're going, like, I was joking with you guys on a text too. Like, even when you're going for, you know, 4th and 1, why are you bothering with play action and wasting so much time when everybody knows you're not running the football?
0: Correct.
1: My goodness.
0: Correct.
1: The offense is hurting right now. I guess it's your offensive line, too. And like
0: it all starts there.
1: I know, but you got a big back that's been out, too. I think that's probably hurt you on a couple of those plays.
0: It's
1: probably a factor, and sometimes you're just not good enough.
0: No, and they're not. They're not, unless they can find some kind of magical solution to the offensive line problems, they're going nowhere.
1: The beauty of the NFL season, though, now is that you do have these, you know, bye weeks built in. You've got an extra week of the regular season too. It is longer. I mean, it just flat out is way longer than the old 14 game season, let alone 16. And is there a chance to, you know, hover around 500 if you can, and maybe solve some problems and improve and give yourself a chance by Thanksgiving, maybe, you know? And that's kind of what, you know, the Vikings, we've had several seasons like that with the Vikes. And what did we want to see, I think, with the Vikings last year too? Can we see some improvement somewhere? Well, yeah, and the schedule got easier, and it was a bit of a cupcake city, actually. But you put two wins together, you go into the next season feeling a little bit better, and this weight is not on the shoulders now. Boy, game 3 in September at home on the home opener, and the crowd's booing multiple times. That was a tough night.
0: Yeah.
1: Tough night.
0: Yep. That's the reality. It was like I was saying in the last segment, like you've got to face the reality of why you are where you are and what's put you in that position and go, and you have to figure out a way to solve it as quickly as possible. Now, This is why I love covering things at the high school level and talking high school, because so much of it is also about personal development. It's about the development of people, character development, growth, and you want the results then to show through that. And that's why I like doing things at the high school level. Now, when it comes to the professional level, I mean, we're talking high stakes here. We're talking like you
1: big
0: are
1: money.
0: Being compensated a lot for this. Your job is on the line. You're, those kinds of things. And the stakes are just completely different.
1: Are we starting to get a feeling like, gosh, it's only 3 weeks in, but is LaFleur in trouble here?
0: With the
1: fan base?
0: I told you this before, Scott. I like him as a coordinator. I like him as a play designer for the most part, and for how he tries to generate the offense. Although right now, like, you need a competent offensive line to do what he wants to do with it, and it's not there. As a head coach, I have been out on him for a while.
1: Yeah,
0: I've been out on him for a while. His team is undisciplined. He does not seem to know how to be able to press the right buttons to be able to generate a charge into this team to really bring it together. As a leader of a group, I'm just very, very out on him. He doesn't seem to know how to be able to get a real, to have a great feel for how to lead this team and to have discipline with this team.
1: Yeah, and that's hurt them big time, despite the...
0: That's why they've lost some of these games that
1: they've lost. Maybe questionable calls. Either way you look at it, it's multiple. Third down and long, you stop the offense, the opposing team, and then here comes a personal foul against somebody on your defense that keeps that drive alive for the opponent. Happened to Atlanta last night.
0: Unacceptable.
1: You're just giving them a gift.
0: Unacceptable.
1: And yep. With Robinson, the way he runs all over, boy, is he good.
0: He's so good. So good.
1: Man.
0: Yep.
1: What an exciting ball player he is. And then the other Robinson, too, that they have. They got a Robinson. Two of them. Doesn't matter.
0: Yeah.
1: 240 yards rushing and three touchdowns. You're giving up on the ground. You're not winning.
0: No, you're not. It's just not. Especially when you run for
1: thoughts,
0: a tiny fraction of that.
1: Thoughts, you know, Baker Mayfield, I've never been big on myself either.
0: Looking ahead to Sunday?
1: Looking ahead to Sunday for the Vikings. Just a quick comment with the Vikings, too. I'm almost getting the sense, now we've got Murray back. We'll see what the offense is like. I mean, I would love to see Jefferson 150 yards or something like that, whether he gets the touchdowns or not. But just
0: seeing Murray key in on
1: him. Can we get the ball in his hands? And Addison, too, has been quiet the first couple of weeks. This, if you want to be a serious playoff contender here down the road, you got to go down to Tampa and thump them. I think. I mean, you've got to go in and win. Not necessarily that it's going to need to be a wipeout. I should refrain from going all to that point. But
0: with
1: this is a team that's very beatable. I mean, physically go down there and just dominate. Defense, take over the game, get your touchdowns, and get out of there with a W. And then you've got Miami and New Orleans back-to-back here. You had a chance to really make some serious headway early in the season when the schedule isn't as tough. And I just feel like you got to go in and just take Tampa here. If you're a Viking fan, maybe you feel the same. I don't know.
0: Although you and I picked against the Vikings.
1: Right.
0: We both did.
1: Right, because I don't trust them yet, because I haven't seen it yet. I haven't seen the offense move yet.
0: Yeah, you want to get a full sense that they are trustworthy here.
1: Right. But if they do, well, now we've got something special.
0: The biggest intrigue, I think, for Vikings fans is getting a full look at Kyler Murray. Yeah. Hopefully a full game.
1: Yeah.
0: That you can get a look at Kyler Murray and see how he's looking, and not only coming off of the injury, but also just how is he looking at this juncture of the season?
1: Yeah.
0: So, and within the offense and everything. So we'll leave it there, and
1: right
0: we'll
1: on,
0: see how
1: man.
0: Things play out.
1: We'll
0: then.
1: See you tonight.
0: Looking forward to tonight, Scott.
1: Yep.
0: Yeah, should be fun getting back out there. Homecoming game, hopefully a great crowd, and let's see the Jacks get a victory on the board.
1: Beauty.
0: Let's see it happen. So thanks a lot, Scott.
1: See you soon.
0: Coming up, a very special conversation, a media roundtable with Leo Pomerenke from the Bemidji Pioneer and our guy, Charlie Yeager, as we get a chance to say goodbye to him here on High Noon. We'll talk some local sports. We'll have some discussion on what's going on locally, and then we'll kind of draw it back and reminisce a little bit. That's all ahead here on High Noon.
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4: This is Minnesota News Network. I'm John Anderson. Minnesota House Speaker and Republican gubernatorial candidate Lisa Daymuth is urging an end to the U.S. war with Iran, saying the conflict is increasing costs for Minnesota families. Her comments mark one of the most significant public disagreements with President Trump since launching her campaign for governor.
5: President Trump and I are different people. I was not his pick to endorse for governor here in the state of Minnesota. But I think as we've watched things go forward, it is time to put an end to that war. I really believe that.
4: Rising fuel and grocery prices have emerged as a major issue in the governor's race, with DFL candidate Amy Klobuchar also blaming the conflict for contributing to higher costs for Minnesota families. Minnesota Senators Klobuchar and Tina Smith will visit New Richland this afternoon to survey damage from last weekend's devastating flooding. They'll also discuss recovery efforts with residents and local leaders. Nearly 9 inches of rain fell Friday into Saturday, flooding an estimated 80% of homes in the southern Minnesota community. The city now expects 10 to 12 homes could be declared total losses, and some low-lying areas still have standing water. Prostate cancer rates are on the rise by about 3%. Despite life-saving treatments, if caught early, prostate cancer is still the fourth leading cancer killer in this country. Dr. Elizabeth Heath from Mayo Clinic.
6: Should start talking about screening around 50. But, you really should start thinking about it, at least even having that conversation earlier, around 45, for African-American men or men with a close relative who had prostate cancer at a younger age.
4: Prostate cancer is the second most common cancer found in men. This is MNN.
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16: I'm meteorologist Rodney Price. Eddie patchy fog lifting this afternoon, but those low clouds will stay with us. Highs in the mid-60s, a light southeast breeze. Clouds tonight, mid-50s. Look for some showers Saturday, lower 60s. Those will continue into Saturday night. 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
0: He hasn't always been a California kid, but for him, the sun is most definitely always shining because, well, his Dodgers are probably winning right now. Joining us from Lakeland PBS, it's Charlie Yeager.

0: We love it. We love having Charlie Yeager in one final time here on a Friday. And we welcome you back for High Noon on the Bun, Sports Radio 104.5 and KBUNSportsRadio.com. 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It's not just a Friday, though, of saying goodbye to Charlie. It is also a Pioneer Friday, so Leo Pomeranke is here, and he has stopped in as well, and we're getting to chat with him. Just wish Jared could be here for the full roundtable, but he is away on assignment, so we'll catch up with Jared here in due time. Before we get into talking local stuff, though, of course, the Charlie Yeager intro, that is one of my favorites that I've come up with. I've enjoyed coming up with the different intros for different people over the years, and I'm going to be giving that one to you, Charlie, and emailing that to you to keep. And
1: I appreciate it.
0: Yeah, just for you, and I know for your family too, because I'm going to miss having your family listening to the show, because I hope your parents know how much I appreciate how much they enjoy listening in.
1: Oh, they do. I tell them all the time. I said Jared loves when. Or sorry, Joel loves when you guys are listening in, and like they'll send me a text mid show and like something or other, and I'll always get off the radio and I'll call my dad or my mom, and they'll be like, oh, like you're talking about this and this and this. So, and I know they're listening right now. So they got this, and then right after that they've got a financial meeting or some sort or something like that.
0: Well,
1: they gotta be on.
0: I'm so glad they made the time
1: but
0: for
1: they,
0: it.
1: They always make the time. They've been, I tell you what, they've been so supportive in my journey to do this. It's been absolutely fantastic, because you know, I walked away from a career job at UPS, and that's kind of one of those jobs that you know my dad looks at me and goes, you know, is this really what you want to do? Like you've got retirement and 401k and benefits and all this stuff, and like this is, you know, are you sure that you want to walk away from this? This is your career. And I did, and they fully supported me in it, and they've fully supported me along the way, and I can't thank them enough for that. Certainly, and they're, you know, obviously now I appreciate that I get to move a little closer to them.
0: Yeah.
1: You know, I'm going to stop at their place on the way down, on my drive down to South Padre Island, because it's on the way, and down to that McAllen area, and stay with them for a couple days, so get to spend some time with them and
0: good,
1: and enjoy probably some Texas barbecue while I'm there.
0: As you should. You know, that's one of the reasons why I so appreciate that they've listened in, Charlie, is because there are times after games that I call where, especially if it's a Lumberjack win, mm-hmm. and a really big win, my mom will text me and she'll be going, "Woohoo! Go Jacks!" All caps. They're big fans of the Bemidji High School teams, my parents. And in much the same way as your parents, they have fully supported my journey to get here, mm-hmm. my being here, even though it's far away from them, and they're invested. That's the great thing is the investment and how special that is.
1: Yeah, it 100% is, and they do similar things with me. Hey, you know, you were on your way to the state tournament. Who ended up winning? Oh, Warroad won. Oh, awesome. That's so great for them, blah, blah, blah. And they watch the stories we do and stuff, so it's been really cool.
0: All right, so again, like I said, this is not just about Charlie today. I am long overdue in doing something special for both Leo and for Jared. And, of course, you heard the Charlie intro there. This is the special intro that I have finally put together. Well, we'll play Jared's first, and then we'll get to yours, Leo. All but right. This is the special Jared Rubedo intro that will now play when he pops on and joins the show. Let me get the mics turned off.
2: If you spend any amount of time around him, you learn very quickly. Every day is hockey night. Joining us from the Bemidji Pioneer, it's Jared Rubedo.
0: So that is the new Jared Rubedo.

0: You gave me
1: that's an right
0: LA hat that
1: from my Benjamin Franklin Rodriguez right costume.
0: Yeah, which I understand you'd have no reason to ever wear a Dodgers hat again after that. After
1: no
0: that, and
1: no
0: wouldn't want to. So I'll gladly accept it. You could have thrown it in the trash, and I appreciate that instead you gave it to me. So
1: the commitment to the costume was extra big last year because the Dodgers knocked out my Phillies in the playoffs earlier that month.
0: Yeah.
1: So I felt very gross going in, but I had made that plan that I was wanted to be Benny the Jet for a long time.
0: Oh,
1: there,
0: it's great.
1: So.
0: Yeah, I'm sure you pulled it off fantastic.
1: Now, Leo, he's got the new Prague jacket on that he's wearing here, which is perfect. Mm-hmm. But he is also wearing what hat today, Leo?
2: A Texas Rangers hat, which now that I think about it, I could have worn one of my two Dodger hats. I do have one L.A. Dodgers hat that I rarely put on because for obvious reasons. But there's also a Brooklyn Dodgers hat, which is a little more acceptable. But I figured since Charlie's going to Texas, this is a little more
0: at least you'd wear an Astros hat.
2: Oh, that is, man. Yeah, that is
1: that
2: true.
1: Was a great
0: that
1: choice.
0: That would have been a dig.
1: Mm-hmm. Yeah, that was a great choice not to. And yeah, boy, talk about a parting shot on the way
2: out.
1: Oh,
2: gosh, yeah, that's
1: now,
2: true.
1: Jared's intro, I'm very proud of. I thought I did some decent work there on that. This one with you, Leo, there is beauty and subtlety here with what I had. And let's see if you can figure out some of what I did here with this one. But it's also it's all about having a good script. So here is the Leo Pomeranke intro.
3: And now we bring some art and culture to the show. Although, instead of Prague, he's from New Prague. And when we say art and culture, we mean his baseball hat collection. Joining us from the Bemidji Pioneer, it's Leo Pomeranke.
2: Oh, my goodness gracious.
0: That's spot on. That is well done, Joel.
1: Thank you.
0: Well done.
1: We got to let the music play out a little bit here. Now, I don't know how well you guys know classical music, but do you know or happen to know what is playing right now?
2: No idea, but the history that I have with classical music is only this. You know, Forza Horizon, those games?
1: Oh, yeah.
2: I always put on the classical music while I'm doing donuts.
1: Do
2: I'm
1: you really?
2: Crashing into cars and all this stuff.
1: No way.
2: So that's
1: perfect.
2: See,
1: that goes to show what a cultured gentleman
2: exactly
1: you are.
2: Exactly. Hey, you know what? What can I do?
0: That fit, like, every part of that fit Leo perfectly. The classical music and that part, like,
1: that
0: right off the bat,
1: so
0: I was like, oh, that's
1: you
0: totally
1: play
0: Leo.
1: Huh? Classical music that's while you're totally doing Leo donuts in Forza Horizon, because I like switching over to that channel just for fun sometimes when I would play that game. So that song, that is Mozart's Symphony number 38, also known as the Prague Symphony.
2: Oh, okay. Hey, that's perfect. That is perfect. All right.
1: I knew you would get a kick out of that. That the Prague to New Prague line in there that wasn't just thrown in. It was very fitting for the music. Yeah. So there you go. The
2: that's
1: Prague
2: awesome
1: Symphony for the man from New Prague.
2: Mm-hmm. Well, I am very flattered by that title. I am. So
1: here's a question for you. When you are taking your girlfriend around for a drive, do you do that like with Forza Horizon, where you put classical music on? Does she realize the cultured connoisseur that you are, or is she still trying to figure that out?
2: There are very rarely sometimes where I do actually put classical music on while we're driving, but I always mention, like, this makes me want to go 120 miles an hour straight into a hill.
1: And then she probably looks at you like, are you crazy?
2: Because that's just muscle memory for me.
1: Yes.
2: That's when I'm just messing around,
1: that's
2: right?
1: More like finger memory from working the controller there playing the game.
2: Exactly.
1: So.
2: But that's about it for classical music. For
1: okay. All right. So, yeah. But that's the cultured guy that you are. So, anyway, yes, as we say goodbye to one intro, we have two new ones. And I'm already cooking up some ideas for Miles when he stops in.
0: Well, like I told you, it was, you know, New York guy, so there's maybe some, well, I don't know. I was thinking the Frank Sinatra. There's a million ways you could go.
1: There's ideas.
0: There's Jay-Z. You could go with a lot of different things.
1: Yeah.
0: So that's cool.
2: Yeah.
1: Let's start by talking local here, guys. We've already started with plenty here. Let's talk local. Let's talk tonight with the football game that is ahead for this evening. The last game that you're getting to cover, Charlie, mm-hmm. with this one tonight. So things that you guys are looking for this evening.

0: happening. I'll start with you, Charlie.
1: I'm looking for Bemidji to close out. That's what they've got to do. I mean, the last 2 weeks, they've had leads late into those games, and they just haven't been able to put them away, make that last play, whatever it is that needs to be done to win that game. And against Grand Rapids, you know, whether it was get that first down or whether it was keep a guy from catching a deep ball, right? It's make that play. Whether it was, you know, getting beat, although there are some other things that went into that halfback pass that they had going for Buffalo to win. And then obviously, you know, you lose Owen Vandermeer, but, you know, don't be in a situation where you could give up a game winning touchdown late in the game, right? Make other opportunities for yourself to score. And, you know, there's a desperation mode for two teams tonight because Sauk Rapids Rice is coming in 0-3 also.
0: That's right.
1: Mm-hmm. So somebody's going to get their first win tonight between the two teams.
0: As Conor McGregor once said, somebody's O has got to go.
1: Yeah, and that is exactly what it's going to have to be tonight. So I'm looking for them to close out. That's what I'm looking for them to do.
0: Leo, how about for you? What are you looking for tonight?
2: Well, I'm curious to see what Sauk Rapids Rice looks like, to be quite honest, because their first two games of the season, they played Monticello and Elk River, and they did not play very well in those two games.
0: Those are tough teams,
2: for sure, but they lost about like 20 points to each of them. And then they played Brainerd last week, and they only lost to them by like 3 or 4 points.
0: And they almost led late in that game. Late. I mean, Brainerd had to pull that out right at the very end.
2: So, I'm curious to see what that team is going to look like against this Lumberjack defense, who has played, for the most part, really, really well, especially on that defensive line. Led by a lot of seniors, Nehemiah Schwinghammer, who I got to talk to earlier this week. The defense is really confident despite some, you know, late game plays that I guess has cost them some games it is the big plays. Yeah. But I think offensively, I'm curious to see, you know, the offensive line has struggled so far early this season, and I'm curious to see if they can get some more of those explosive plays that we saw against Buffalo, like Josh Arell and Owen Vandermeer had late in the fourth quarter as well.
0: I think in addition to that, though, just looking for the ability for them to, if they need three downs, being able to use all three to pick up the first down, to be able to sustain a drive, because they're getting some of those big plays, that, and they have that explosive ability within them. I think it's the consistency. That's the big thing. My mindset for tonight is this could be a first to 25 kind of game. These are two teams that have averaged right around or just under, you know, 16, 17, 20 points per game. It's in about that realm. It might be first to 25 tonight, but I think it'll be which offense can sustain better tonight.
2: And you hope that Owen Vandermeer can avoid some of those big hits, because that's kind of what cost him, last week. And that was a shock, I'm sure, to all of us to see him out of the game that late.
0: I want to draw it back into a bigger topic with you guys now. Of course, the news came out earlier this week, and Jared got to speak with her, that Kristen McCray is retiring. She is retiring from Bemidji High School and from the AD position. It'll be in December that she's going to be wrapping up and finishing a four-year run as AD. And there's been a lot of change around BHS the last few months. There's been so much change that's been going on. And I was thinking about it that there are some people who have been mainstays at the school who have retired or have moved on from their positions. And I think of three people in particular in the order that they stepped down. First was Rick Toward, who is now in Uruguay. And then I think of Woody Leindecker, who was coaching the boys and girls swimming and diving teams for three decades. And now Kristen, who, much like Woody, was on a similar kind of timetable. It's been over three decades that she has been a teacher, a coach, and now an AD at the school. And this is a real transition time, I think, at BHS, because there are some people who have been big presences and who have had big voices and who have just had a real knowledge of what it means to be a Lumberjack and what it means to coach within that and teach within that and lead within that, who are moving on. And there's, I think, a void of leadership there that needs to be filled. But it's just interesting thinking about that and looking at that. Charlie, I don't know if you've been thinking about that just with all of this, but the importance, I think, of handing off the reins and for people to take up the reins who have an understanding of what it means to be involved in this community and at this high school.
1: Yeah, it was kind of a surprise to me. Obviously, you know, I had a chance to talk to Kristen on Wednesday, and as she'd kind of reiterated what was in Jared's article as well, is, you know, family in this case, right? And there's actually been quite a few of the folks that have moved Schultz, right? Coach Schultz is moving because of family as well, right? And I know Mike Johnson spending more time with the family, right? Like that's kind of one of some of the themes here is a lot of it's familial based
0: and time,
1: and because of the time that you have to put in, and it's a lot of time. I mean, you look at how long the kids are there. Well, put an hour or two on the front end and an hour or two on the back end for the coaches. It's a lot that they have to do to prepare just for their time with the kids. And so I know that those play huge factors into it. It's I don't want to say that it's all like, it's all cause and effect, right? I think sometimes it's just also coincidental that all these things have kind of unrolled at the same time. I mean, you look at it and you could say, well, all these people are leaving. But then you also have to look at, like, the reasons, too. I mean, it's not like Coach Howard left because things were getting bad. Like, he just had a great opportunity to go,
0: right,
1: to go coach and teach in Uruguay. I mean, you know, it's something that he's been wanting to do, and now he gets the opportunity to do it. Of course he's going to do it, right? You know, Woody's been around for 3 decades. He just probably decided that it's time to move on.
0: Yeah.
1: Kristen McRae, same thing, right? She's been around as an educator and as a coach for a long time, and now she's got a grandchild, and she wants to be able to spend that time with them. So I think it's just one of those things where it comes in waves, and, you know, for Bemidji High School, it all kind of unrolled itself at the same time, unfurled itself. And it's just time for the younger generation to start moving into those roles. And
0: that's right.
1: It's going to be a little tough at first because, you know, Kristen came in as somebody that even though she hadn't been the AD, when you're around athletics for a long time, you just kind of understand how things work and you get it. And so you've seen it from the coach's side, you see it from that side. And so it makes filling it in easy. Bringing in somebody that is young into that position, there's going to be a learning curve, right? Obviously for whoever it is that they decide to bring in. There's other options too that could be more senior and veteran coaches too that could do it as well. So it'll be cool to see who they pick. I know that they're going to make a good decision, whatever it is, and that person will step in and do the right things.
0: Leo, anything you want to add to that?
2: Well, I think that's something that needs to be reiterated because if you look from the outside looking in, all these coaches and now the AD retiring, it seems like, whoa, what is happening at Bemidji High School? But no, if you look at it case by case, they all have their certain or their reasons, I guess. You know, Rick Tower, like you said, getting that opportunity, and then there's some others who just wanted to spend time with family. So I think that's something that needs to be, like I said, reiterated because there can be some people who look at that and say, like, well, there's got to be something going on if there's so many retirees
0: of the same.
2: Yeah, that too. But, you know, they all have to retire at some point, right? And it just so happened that it was all within a few months.
0: Yeah.
2: Right?
1: No reason to pull the fire alarm.
2: Yeah, exactly.
0: The big thing that I look at with that is I think it is important for people to remember and to understand that you need people who are willing to step into these positions, but they can't do it alone. They really can't do it alone, and you have to remember that. And also, I think, have to remember the core, and this goes back to what I said at the very beginning of talking about this topic. You have to remember the core of the place that you are in. You have to understand, what does it mean to be from Bemidji? What does it mean to be involved at Bemidji High School? And I think these individuals, what's tough about losing these individuals in the places they've been in is that I think that each of them brought something really special and unique and a thought to that went into what they did and why they did it for as long as they did. And that's why I hope that there will be people who are ready to pick up the reins, who have a clear understanding of that. And this goes back to what I remarked on last week with when Tom Ceratori's announcement came out that he's retiring from BSU men's hockey, was just how struck I was by the clear picture that he had of what BSU hockey is about that was handed off to him by R.H. Bob Peters and by Bemidji State administrators of that time, and that Coach Saratori had a clear understanding of what the vision of Beaver hockey was and wanting to carry that on and now wanting to pass that off. And I think that it's important for whoever the next AD is or these new coaches who are coming in, that they will be people that understand what it means to be a Lumberjack and what it means to be in this school and in this community and how to represent that, and that they will feel like they can do it with backing and with the ability to put their very best foot forward with being in this without having to hold back. And I'm hopeful that that's going to be the case moving forward. It's just, it's tough when there's a lot of change that happens at once with that. But understanding the significance of the people who are letting this go and that they put a lot of time and sweat and work and most of all thought into what they did, and that hopefully that will continue. And, you know, I think about that with you, Charlie, as you're moving on from the job that you're in, because having you on this show every week, I hope people have gotten the understanding that I got, that with you doing your work, it wasn't just covering games. It was doing it with thought, mm-hmm. wasn't it? Because some of your favorite pieces, I know you've told me about these, are the ones where you get to do the features. And Leo, you and Jared write this way. Like, it's not just about here's what happened with the games. It's figuring out the why or the what's going on or what's the story that's mm-hmm. going on here. And Charlie, I know that's a big thing of what fuels what you do and how you do it.
1: Yeah, I think the word there was story, right? And that was something that I learned when I went back to school to start doing this, is you look at it and you say, well, what's the story? Find the story. Give me the story. Even in a highlight, there's a story. Sometimes it's as simple as this is how the game went. This, you know.
0: Because you don't want to force a story.
1: Yeah, you don't want to force something on there, but I'm always looking for the things that are different, that are cool. The player that never played that got to score in the game, right? The you know, somebody that had to, you know, and it doesn't always have to be a sad story. It could be a happy story, whatever it is, right? But I found, and, you know, watching ESPN as a kid growing up, you're always watching the highlights and everything. But then when I got into this, I really got into it. I found the things that I really, truly enjoyed was when I, like you said, the feature pieces, right? I mean, getting to focus on some of those things, meeting Chloe Kirkpatrick when I first moved here,
0: yeah.
1: right? And learning her story, which was an amazing story, right? Being adopted from China, having spina bifida, and now she's won gold medals with the Olympic or not Olympic gold medals, but she's won gold medals with the sled hockey team, the U.S. sled hockey team. She's one of the best sled hockey players in the entire world, right? It's crazy to think about. And then that story turned into going to BSU and following a class of students in Sherry Hall, Dr. Sherry Holloway's class, that were trying to find places where they could do better for people with handicap, right? And they rolled around in wheelchairs, and I got to talk to John Hoffman and his wife, and got to meet them, and I learned something about, you know, what it means to have a handicap and how you're treated. And then I got to do a story about it and tell people about it. And those things I think are so important, because it opens people's eyes to other stuff too, right? The same way, one of my favorite stories that I got to do was at the racetrack, the Michael Fullerton 500,
0: yes.
1: which if you've ever yeah. seen it, I know Leo's been there. I mean, it makes like you just have to cry. Like, you can't yeah. not, like, watching it, like how much fun he's having, right, in getting to drive around the track, and how much that means to him one day a year to get to do something that he wants to do. And it's just, it's amazing to get to meet all those people along the way and tell those stories. And I think that, you know, small town, big stories, that's something I totally buy into. And there's been other stories along the way too that I've enjoyed, but that at the meat of it, I think, is the thing that I enjoy the most.
0: Leo, favorite memories, favorite stories from hanging out with Charlie over these last few years?
2: Boy, I, to be honest, I just like BSing with them on the sidelines.
1: That's a lot of honestly between Jared and I, because you're always calling the game, so we're just
0: I know.
1: Basically,
0: I'm a little tied up.
1: Basically, we're like the first time I met Leo was at softball 2 years ago.
2: That's right.
1: Because we basically just stand there on the fence line, right?
0: Yes.
1: I don't have to move anywhere, and he's not in his ivory tower like in the football games where he gets to type on his computer.
2: Oh,
1: right?
2: My goodness gracious.
1: So,
2: yep.
1: So anyway, so we're standing there, we're chatting, and then all the while you can just hear Joel in the background doing his play-by-play. Oh, it's a hit up the middle. You know, because everybody at the field can hear Joel. Because
0: so I'm just part of the ambiance.
1: He's part of the ambiance. Like it's like you're getting the play-by-play right there. You don't even have to listen to the radio if you're at the game, because he's giving
0: it to
1: you.
0: I've been told, yes.
1: Which is fantastic, too. It's great. And it's always fun, because I'll pick up a stat or two here, something interesting that Joel has to say on the research that he's done. So that's always nice, too. Just listen along.
2: My favorite is when I'm in the press box and the guys for BHS football are trying to figure out like what yard line it's on, and then everybody gets quiet and they try to listen to you in the other booth.
0: And then no,
2: like,
0: kidding.
2: Oh, it's on a 48. Okay, yeah. Okay, perfect.
0: Yeah. Well,
2: all right, second and six.
0: Yeah, let's just trying to follow wherever the officials go, because that can move by a yard or 2 yards sometimes anyway. But that's funny. So it was that softball then that you guys had your first interaction.
2: That was our first meeting. You know, we've been out on the town a few times, and it's always fun just talking sports and talking about our experiences as well, because we've had some unique pathways. Charlie more so than I have, but. You've had some unique pathways to get to this point that you're at, you know?
1: No, it's – yeah, I've loved hanging out with Leo. I've loved hanging out with Jared, who's not here, you know, because – and you as well, because we all hang out at the same places and we watch the same things. And it's always great to be able to have the opinions on that. And because we all do it in a different way, I think is really cool. And I think it's really cool how symbiotic it is between our different media outlets, which is something – I don't know if it's going to be like that the next place that I go. So I've really cherished the ability to do that here because I think it's pretty cool.
0: Yeah, I would say there's a certain fellowship that comes with it. And we are all seeking to do the same thing, which is to amplify what's in front of us, to amplify these teams. And what's fun is we all have different ways of doing it. Charlie, you're doing it through television. Leo, you and Jared are doing it through print. And I'm doing it through radio. And the way that we've been able to kind of build each other up within the work and within our jobs and helping each other, whether it's, you know, getting a text message of, hey, can you clarify on this stat, or can you clarify on this rule, or things like that. I mean, I'll get texts from you guys about, you know, what did you have for stats or things. But I was also reaching out the other week going, hey, I need to check on procedure again for what happens with weather, with football, and double checking on that, because I couldn't find those details as specifically as I wanted in the rule book. So then this is what we do, and just building. But what's fun is the relational side of it then that comes with it. And that's what's been what I think is very unique about where we get to work and with getting to do this job. So
1: 100%.
0: What have been your favorite moments, Charlie? Scott asked you this.
1: Yeah, he asked me this, so he kind of prepared me, which is great.
0: Yeah.
1: You know, if we're talking, so just from a Bemidji perspective, I have like three moments, so I'm going to cheat a little bit, but I think covering the McNaughton Cup. I know that BSU men's hockey lost that game, but the run to the McNaughton Cup, or winning the McNaughton Cup, and then the run to the Mason Cup championship, and getting to cover everything along the way. It was so much fun. It was such a great ride. It was such a good
0: exhilarating
1: team.
0: Season.
1: Absolutely. It was just really, really cool. And the buzz around town and in that arena that night and the lead up to that and just what those guys were able to accomplish was just something really, really cool. I know, you know, it's not the Frozen Four like 2009, but things have changed since then, right? And it's gotten even – it's more competitive now. It's even more difficult, right? And for them to do that, it was just a lot of fun to do that. The other one was BSU football. That run to the quarterfinal that year, a year when it was like, are they even going to make the playoffs?
0: Yeah.
1: Right? I mean, it was hanging by a thread. They had to come up with a win against Augustana at home just to get in. They barely make it in. And then they go on the road twice and they win two games. And then all of a sudden they're playing at Minnesota State. And you're like, this is awesome. We can go to the game, right? And I remember Alex Faber, who used to work here. I drove down with him and Madeline Haskin in the same car.
0: Yeah, yep.
1: We drove down that Saturday, got up super well. It was still dark out, got up, drove home in the dark. And even though BSU lost, it was just such a great atmosphere and such a great game. And you know when you've called that kind of stuff, like,
0: yes.
1: There's just something special about that. And again, they came up short, but it was exhilarating and it was fun. The other one for me, I think, is – and I know I'm picking all this stuff where teams do really well, but Bemidji girls hockey, this run this last year. And there's probably going to be a run this year too, right, because you lose Megan Berg and Bjerke, but you got a lot of those same girls back. In fact, I saw Bailey Roop the other day at tennis, and I told her when she gets to the PWHL, just not to forget me, you know. But
0: I'm sure she was beaming hearing you say that.
1: Yeah, yeah. So she and she was, as always, had a smile on her face. But just and I, she was one of the first people that I covered when I got here, because I got here and she was off to some camp with the U.S. team, and now she's won a gold medal with them in what's akin to the World Juniors for the women. And I mean, just all kinds of awesome stuff for her. And that was so much fun. And the fact that they got to play at home against Moorhead and beat Moorhead, even though things got really tight at the end, and it was super crazy. It was like, oh my gosh, this is going to happen. So I think from a Bemidji perspective, those are the things that stick out the most. Overall, also, I mean, Fostin's magical run in baseball to the state title, getting to cover. That was one of the first things I got to cover too when I got here. And getting to watch them win a championship and getting to know all those guys. This last year, the Warroad boys team getting to win their championship and that title, because they'd been trying for so long. And, you know, coach up there just absolutely can't say enough good things about him and just how welcoming they are every time I go up there to talk to the boys, and just how cool that was. So it's been a lot of fun covering everything around here, but I think those are the moments that kind of stick out the most.
0: How has being here impacted you as a professional, Charlie, but also as a person?
1: Well, I think it's given me a new perspective on a lot of things. I mean, I'm a guy from Los Angeles, and even though I lived in a small town in the LA basin area outside of Los Angeles, about an hour outside of LA, there's still 70,000 people. Like, I've never really lived in a place where Leo's laughing. Leo's laughing, but that's small. That's small in the LA area, right?
2: True,
1: and it's on the outskirts, and not a lot of people know about it. And if you drive right by it, if you weren't looking for it. And so it's, you know, the town of Redlands out there was small comparatively. And I was coaching at a small school and small private college. And so coming here, I really learned what small town life was like. I learned about the tight knit community and those types of things. And there was a lot of stuff that paralleled where I had come from in terms of that. But I think it's, again, one of the big takeaways was small town, big stories, right? And I think that there's a lot to be said about just the stories that the average person has and that the average athlete has, and that there's always something there. And I've learned that it's, I guess the best way to put it would be, like, you never know what's around the corner in terms of that, right? If you're not looking for it, you're never going to find it, but it's always there's always something there. And there's stories that I knew about that I just wasn't even able to cover, that I had to walk away from, that would have been, you know, fantastic. And there was even stuff — this is going to sound dumb, but last night I was watching — I don't know if you know who Ann Kehoe, right? Her son Taylor was on the trap shoot team, and I met her.
0: I met her
1: through that. And last night on YouTube, an ad popped up, and it was her and her husband and her son Taylor. And they were talking about — she'd had cancer, like, right after COVID. And it was this whole story that they'd done, because she works for one of the local she works in housing and helping people buy houses. I forget what the name
0: is. Real estate.
1: Real estate, yes.
0: Yep.
1: And so, gosh, I know. I'm losing my mind right now. So, anyway, and I'm watching this story on the thing. I was like, I had no idea about this. no idea that she had gone through all this stuff and everything. I only met her, you know, a handful of times. She was one of the nicest people I ever met, and had no idea that she'd gone through all that. But there's a story right there. And it's just – it's changed my perspective on thinking like, small town. Like what else is there to know about the place? And it's there's more to it than that. And that's changed my perspective a lot.
0: I don't know if you guys have – I would be surprised if you haven't, Charlie. I don't know if you've each watched the TV show Friday Night Lights and gone through it. Yeah, mm-hmm. that is one of my all-time favorite TV shows. It is right there. And – one of the reasons why I love the show is for the reasons that you gave there, Charlie, is that you are seeing real life stuff playing out all around you, all the little stories that are big stories that mm-hmm. impact everything else that happens. And when you get to the places like the Friday Night Lights or everywhere in between with all the different teams and the sports, you see, especially in a small community, you see the way that everything is interconnected with each other and the impacts of those things and the choices that people make and sacrifices and all of it. And you see all of that play out then through a town's teams, through their high school and youth teams, I think especially with how ingrained in the town they are. But you see the ripple effects of all that those teams mean and what it means to have school and community pride, but also the way that those stories are so impactful in all of that, and the endless amount of stories that are there to be told that we get the privilege of getting to tell.
2: And if I may say one thing, like Bemidji is a very unique town in a way where, like, we have a college that plays D1 sports, but also just one high school as well. I mean, I feel like that's such a rarity in a bunch of markets. Like,
0: that's well said.
2: Yeah. Exactly. Let's say Rochester, for instance. If you work down there, there's only high schools down there. There's no colleges. If you go to like Sioux Falls, there's multiple colleges, multiple high schools. For this town, it's just the one high school and the one college. Sometimes they're intertwined as well. I feel like that's a really, really cool thing.
0: It's a pretty special place.
2: Mm-hmm.
0: It's a pretty unique one. And Charlie, it's pretty cool to hear how this place has left a mark on you. So are you ready for tonight's telecast, or are you still not even sure how you'll handle it?
1: You know, I don't know. I know. I think they're probably going to do a video for me. I mean, maybe not. I don't know. I'm focused on is Bemidji football tonight, shooting that and doing that to the best of my ability. Whatever
0: I think that's
1: else,
0: pretty fitting. You get to finish on a football game.
1: It was kind of in my head to do that, and I had gone out. The last people I interviewed, I was there with Leo. The last people I interviewed was BSU football because they got the homecoming game tomorrow, and I'm going to be there for the homecoming game. I'm going to go just enjoy it as a fan.
0: Good.
1: And Miles is going to come up. He'll be running around the sidelines doing his thing. I might direct him a little bit from over in the beer garden. Hey, go make sure you're doing that. I know there's a few people that want to see me tomorrow. I got to go hang out with the chain crew a little bit as well. And
0: good.
1: I get to wear my chain crew hat that they got me.
0: Oh, nice.
1: Do that since I'm an honorary member of the chain crew. And yeah, so I'll get to do a couple fun things here right before I get out of town. But yeah, definitely picking high school football is the last thing that I get to do was kind of on my mind. And everything else is clear except for that tonight. So really excited for it.
2: If I may say one thing, Charlie, I am going to miss you. I don't care what people say behind your back. I absolutely love you.
1: I'm sure they have a lot to say behind my back. You know what? That's okay. I'm going to miss you too, Leo. I'm going to miss Joel, I'm going to miss the heck out of you and all the time we got to spend talking on the radio and off the radio as well.
0: It's been such a pleasure, Charlie, in so many ways. And one thing that I firmly believe is that God has purpose in all things and in the places that we are and the people we get to interact with. And I'm so thankful that we've gotten the chance to share the last 3 years getting to intersect, that our lives could intersect in this way. And even though you're moving away, that will remain, that thread will remain. And I, like I said, I praise God for the chance to get to spend time with you and to get to share in this work with you. So well done. Congratulations.
1: Thanks, Joel. Thank you.
0: Thank you for joining us today for High Noon. 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
12: I'm meteorologist Rodney Price. Apache fog lifting this afternoon, but those low clouds will stay with us. Highs in the mid-60s, a light southeast breeze. Clouds tonight, mid-50s. Look for some showers Saturday, lower 60s. Those will continue into Saturday night. 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
13: 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High school volleyball in Paul Bunyan country. Last night, Fauston swept Ada Borup West. Black Duck beat North Home Kellyer in four. LaPorte edged Kleber-Gonvick 3-2. Bagley, a 5-set win over Manoman Wobbin. Nevis, a 3-0 win over Walker Hackensack Akeley. Red Lake was swept by Lake of the Woods. Monaga lost in 5 to Pillager. Park Rapids was swept by Purim. And Cass Lake Bina lost in 3 to Pine River Bacchus. High school football in the area tonight. Bagley's hosting Red Lake County, Deer Rivers at Barnum. Cass Lake Bina hosts Crookston. Kleber-Gonvick hosts Norman County, East Ewell and Hinderdahl. Black Ducks at Cook County. Fauston hosts Stephen Argyle Central. Nevis is at Manoman Wobbin. Monaga will host Parker's Prairie. Kellyer North Homes hosting Big Fort. Park Rapids hosts Pelican Rapids. Red Lake hosts Pine River Bacchus. Walker Hackensack Akeley's at Polk County West. And Winnemac will host Fertile Beltrami. Lumberjack football team has their homecoming game tonight at Chet Anderson Stadium hosting Sauk Rapids Rice. 7 o'clock kickoff. 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
14: This is the Golden Gopher Daily Update. I'm Mike Grimm. The University of Minnesota football team is traveling to Seattle today, getting ready for tomorrow night's contest against the University of Washington. We'll have a preview next.
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14: Golden Gopher linebacker Joey Gerlach is from Woodbury. He's had a major impact on the Minnesota season so far and says he's honored to play college football in his home state.
16: It's been really special for sure. I'm honored for the gift that Coach Fleck gave me to play here. You know, just allowing my family to be close, you know, and come to games, seeing extended family members and friends be able to show up, it means the world to me.
17: Washington this week, 10 o'clock. Kickoff. Do you have to get any special preparation for that, or are you young enough it doesn't matter and you're ready to roll?
16: I mean, we're going to be ready to play regardless. We got a system built in here to allow us to be ready to play at full capacity, and we're ready to do that.
17: Another mobile quarterback that also has a good arm. The previous 2 weeks you've kind of run into that as well. So as a linebacker, what's the special challenge in facing a guy like Damon Williams?
16: I mean, these quarterbacks are always going to be good. They're always going to be mobile, strong, good vision. So it's just going to come down to us doing what we're told to do, what we're coached to do, and containing him, you know, forcing him into bad throws and stuff like that.
14: That's Gopher linebacker Joey Gerlach. To hear my entire interview with him, listen to the pregame show tomorrow night from Seattle. That's the Golden Gopher Daily Update. I'm Mike Grimm.
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24: And I also think parents these days are expected to be more active in their children's lives than they once were. So You have parents that are both working and then both doing as much kid stuff. And then we're in a world where you got to do activities nonstop. And I'm as guilty as anyone with that.
25: You don't have to coach, right?
24: I'm not saying the coaching aspect.
25: No, but
24: I'm
25: that's
24: saying
25: you're
24: constantly doing stuff.
26: Yeah.
24: The calendar's full.
26: Okay, what do I have? Yeah.
24: The calendar's full.
25: By coaching, that's keeping your calendar
26: full.
25: Yeah.
26: But you're just thinking like, okay, so what do I have tomorrow? How's this one getting here?
24: Yeah.
26: This thing is coming up. Every night when I get in bed.
24: And you're active.
26: You're active. I look at my calendar every night when I get into bed. Okay, what do I have tomorrow? Do I have an early meeting? Who am I ripping? And then, okay, if I have this tomorrow, that means I have to get up at this time because I have to do this. But I'm the exact opposite. You know how they say you're not supposed to, like an hour before bed, you're not supposed to be on your phone. You're not supposed to scroll.
25: Because of blue light or something.
26: And then that it keeps you awake and then your mind is like busy. I am the exact opposite.
24: Helps you wind down.
26: I go on Twitter at night, like just to kind of scroll through, what did I miss today? I will fall asleep and I know it's time to go to bed because I've dropped the phone on myself. It puts me to sleep. And then I'm done. I'm good to go.
24: You must be reading Meat Sauce's tweets.
25: The only thing on my calendar is my tea time.
26: That is abundantly clear.
25: And I know that. I don't even look at my calendar. 7:30, 7 o'clock, 6:56.
26: We know that you have no psychological stressors.
25: I don't have any stressors.
26: Well, maybe it's hormonal. 10, are you in menopause?
24: Can men be in menopause?
26: Oh, yeah.
25: That's why they call it menopause.
26: My God. Are you in perimenopause?
25: In what?
26: It's all the rage right now. It's the menopause before the menopause. It's peri.
24: Are you?
25: It can last.
26: Well, first of all, that's not your business.
24: Well, you asked me.
26: Second of all,
25: I've been told
26: probably.
25: I've been told it can last for years.
26: Oh too. Yeah, and that's
25: hot
26: and
25: flashes. You get those hot flashes then?
26: Oh, my God!
25: Well, I'm just asking. We're an open book. It's real life. It's not like
26: Yeah, they come and go. Perry. It's all about the perimenopause.
25: No!
26: But I'd like to be clear that I still got it.
25: And for me, sometimes my putter gets hot.
26: Okay.
25: And then sometimes it doesn't. Today I
26: I'm going to guess you never went through menopause.
25: I made a birdie putt today on 18. I said, I've got to have it because I want it. Because, Tenneby, if somebody tells you they shot 79, you kind of roll your eyes, shrug your shoulders, shake your head, and said, you gave yourself a four-footer somewhere along the way because a wellstone. You know what a wellstone is?
26: No.
25: A gimme, a very liberal gimme. And so you take it because you wanted to break 80. But if you shoot 80, I know, well, no, you... So I was sitting at 79, and I had like about a 13, 14-foot birdie putt, and I said, I need to make this so I shoot 78. I don't have to explain that I took a gimme along the way. And I hit a putt, and gravity brought it right to the... It went inside door at 9 o'clock on the face of a watch and hung there for a second and dropped in, and my group cheered. And that was the most stress I had, was watching that ball dangle on the edge of that
26: club. And if it wouldn't have went in, you wouldn't have slept tonight.
24: I'm going to be able to sleep better after hearing that story.
26: Yeah, correct. No kidding. Magnesium, Tenna, I'm telling you. And your wife should be taking it too. So why don't you get it for both of you?
25: Here's a text message. Dr. Blandon doing psychological analysis. I didn't know Sigmund Freud was on the Grum today. He's very Sigmund Freud-like. And then Tuesday at 2 o'clock, Sigmund Fraud, Mark Rosen. She got Freud and Fraud. We will take a break, come back. Julia Daniels of Care 11 and Maxo. Phil and Fuller join us. Hootie Hoo for a little program password right here on The Fan.
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5: This is Minnesota News Network. I'm John Anderson. Minnesota Senator Amy Klobuchar is again calling on President Trump to end the war with Iran.
6: After more than 6 months, it is clear that the president had no plan when the war started and has no plan for how to end it.
5: Klobuchar said she supports sanctions against Iran and believes the country must be prevented from obtaining a nuclear weapon, but says the current military campaign should end. A Fillmore County man is facing felony tax charges after authorities say he failed to file state income tax returns or pay taxes for 5 years. The Minnesota Department of Revenue says Ted John Lord of Canton earned taxable income through his business. Prosecutors allege Lord failed to report more than $3.5 million in income and owes more than $600,000 in taxes, penalties, and interest. This is M&M.
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14: I'm meteorologist Rodney Price. Eddie patchy fog lifting this afternoon, but those low clouds will stay with us. Highs in the mid-60s, a light southeast breeze. Clouds tonight, mid-50s. Look for some showers Saturday, lower 60s. Those will continue into Saturday night. 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
25: This tenant doesn't eat vegetables or other healthy foods and can't even let himself enjoy an ice cream treat. No wonder the poor guy can't sleep well. And then there's this one. Medical provider here, and I have to take his word for it. There is zero strong evidence that magnesium supplementation improves sleep or density. Any benefits you're experiencing are most likely placebo effect. Also, it's processed by the kidneys. So for people with kidney disease of any kind, please be careful not to overtax your kidneys and potentially cause kidney damage. Maybe leave it to the professional, says Doc McStuffins.
24: Burb is trying to kill me.
25: Yeah.
26: That is not what I'm doing. I'm trying to help you. Rosie even texted me and said he swears by magnesium and his doctor recommended it, which
25: of course
26: I recommended it to him, not his doctor, but okay.
16: When he feels better now than he did when he was 40.
26: See?
25: He's stronger at 75 than he was at 45.
26: Think about it.
25: He's lying to himself. But that's okay, too. Because I can attest to it. Once you start approaching that, I'm an old man. I'm 6'7", almost to be 6'8". Then you start thinking about your mortality and then every ache. And then I'm a hypochondriac. All of a sudden I go, God, I got a pain in here. I must have African sleeping sickness or something. You know, I'm always thinking there's something wrong with me. So, but you just wait and eventually we're all going to die. Right?
16: The Reaper knocks on your door, you know?
25: Yeah, exactly. Don't fear the Reaper. My favorite Bob Dylan song is Knocking on Heaven's Door.
16: It's
25: a banger.
16: It really is a banger, though.
25: It's so good. Getting too dark to see. And it is.
24: That's Max Fuller, by the way.
26: Maxo. Hey.
25: That's Fuller. Fuller, yeah.
26: Max.
25: And then we have Julia Daniels from Care 11.
17: Hi, guys.
25: What's going on? What's up?
17: You know, a lot of football and more football and Lynx basketball.
25: And Lynx. And they found their mojo.
16: They're back.
25: But what I said, though, is like, here's the wet blanket. If you found your mojo, that means you lost your mojo.
17: Did you see that Indiana game?
25: And what if they lose their mojo again? Keep track. Tenneby always knows where his keys are, his cell phone, and his wallet because he keeps them in his front pocket 24 hours a day. So if you want to keep your mojo, keep it in your front pocket.
16: Got to stay in that mojo state of mind.
24: At least they've had some mojo, though. It's better than not having any mojo.
25: That's true.
24: Yeah.
25: Mr. Mojo Rising.
16: So good.
25: L.A. Woman.
16: So good.
25: One of the greatest albums of all time.
16: What about Mojo Jojo?
25: Mojo Jojo.
16: All time. All-time TV all character. Time.
25: Yeah. It's as good as it gets. Oh, Lil B's here, too.
16: Oh, hey, what's up, Herb?
26: Okay.
25: Sorry.
26: Can we play?
25: Let's go.
17: Let's get this game going.
24: Someone in the comments at KFN.com/watch called her Dr. Lil B.
26: Yeah.
25: Dr. Little B.
0: Dr. B.
26: I like that. Thanking me.
1: Password. Come on, give the password. Give the password.
4: Ladies and gentlemen, it's time to play Program Password. Here's your host.
25: It's kind of average,
4: average and plain looking.
25: Yeah.
4: Tenna.
25: How I would describe him to average and plain looking.
4: Magnesium would help with that, I think.
26: Well,
4: I think
26: more sleep would help with that.
7: Magnesium and cherry juice, right?
26: Yes.
7: Isn't that what people say?
4: That sounds yucky.
26: Okay, we'll just pop the pill then.
7: We didn't ask you what it sounds like.
25: Cherries has...
7: It has much sugar content
25: does,
7: in it.
25: Yes. Cherries...
7: You know, I heard that somewhere.
25: Yeah, that's why the best fruit for you if you're trying to cut down on sugar would be blackberries, strawberries, and raspberries.
0: But careful, yes. They say, you know, with the blackberries, once you go black...
25: You can never go back.
0: You can never go back.
25: Yeah.
4: They say the blacker the berry, the sweeter the juice.
0: That's
4: is
0: what they say. Tennessee.
25: How did Tennessee come up with that? How did you know that?
4: It's from a Tupac song.
25: I was just going to say, yeah. I swear, as God of my witness, I was going to say, I bet that's a Tupac song.
7: I thought it was from Hairspray.
4: Well, maybe it's from that too, but
0: great movie.
4: I think Tupac was before Hairspray.
7: Great musical.
25: Here's what I want. I'm looking at the iHeart radio pictures.
26: Yeah.
25: Which one of them is Nelly? There's two people on the picture out there. It says Nelly, and there's two guys singing. Which
4: probably the one with the Band-Aid on his face.
25: Okay, so Nelly, but Nelly's got a backup. So I thought maybe Nelly was just the name of the two guys.
4: No, Nelly's just one guy. He's singular.
0: The one guy, yeah. You should listen to Pimp Juice sometime. It's a great song.
25: I'd love it. I'd download it.
4: Or it's getting hot in here.
7: Wow,
0: PA
7: a classic.
0: Does not know the flow of. If you've ever heard PA sing Hot in Here, I don't think he's heard the real song.
26: No, he's guessing.
7: That's funny.
26: He's guessing.
25: I'm guessing. It's a little program password.
4: Yeah, it's another episode of Program Password. As always, you can watch at kfn.com/watch. We have Common and Lil B teaming up together today.
25: Yeah. We don't play often as a team.
26: Yeah, when's the last time we played?
25: I think we did it once in the past month, but before that, I think it had been like a half a year.
4: Every once in a while, I'll try to put you two together.
25: Yeah.
4: You're taking on Max and Julia Daniels today.
0: Let's go.
4: This is your Program Password preview. Common, all of a sudden, you're just two wins behind Lil B. Obviously, you're not going to be able to catch her today because you're teammates, but you have 114 wins. You're 114 and 105, you're the 2026 Program Password Invitational Champion.
0: Look at that.
25: We put on a clinic last week.
0: You ditched me and you went straight to the championship. Yeah.
25: And then we put on a clinic. Who was it? Who was my partner last weekend?
4: You had Brett Blakemore versus Sauce and Norda.
25: And we put on a clinic.
0: You've been on a tear?
25: Destroyed them.
0: Because the brothers put on a clinic
25: You know what I did? They didn't challenge it, though. I made a hand gesture. I didn't even know I did it. I guess I went like this. So I'm gonna
26: and
25: beat.
26: They didn't challenge?
25: No, well, they didn't see it, I don't think. But it wouldn't matter. We beat him by like 40, 50
4: points. Yeah.
26: How was the mood? How was Sauce's attitude?
25: He didn't care. He was more bitter that he lost. He was embarrassed by his performance. So, so I'm going to make sure to keep my Napa parts to myself.
26: Okay, good.
4: Lil B, just two wins ahead of Common on the all-time list. You're 116-95. You're the 2025 Program Passer Invitational Champ. Mm-hmm. The two of you together, 27-19 as a team. So
0: dang.
26: We can play.
0: That's got to be one of the better teams.
7: Nice.
0: Right?
4: You're going to go up against Max and Julia Daniels.
26: Maxo.
0: Hold on, Julia. I got the team jersey for you.
7: What?
0: I got the team jersey for you. Which kimono
4: well, she's
0: do you
4: repping
0: want?
4: The Care 11 sweatshirt right now.
0: Yeah, but you want...
26: It's kimono time.
0: You got to rock one.
7: I want the pink one.
0: Okay. There you go.
7: Thanks.
0: You gotta rock the team jersey.
25: Have you washed them recently?
0: Oh, that's why I took this one, yeah. I don't know where it's been.
4: Max, you are 15-13 all time.
0: Talk about it.
4: Julia, you are 2-1, though you didn't lose in your last appearance after a 2-0 start.
7: Nice.
4: Okay. Are we ready to
7: play?
4: Are we done getting dressed so we can play?
25: What are you doing over there?
0: I'm getting ready. This is
25: you
0: my
25: look
0: best.
25: Like
0: this
25: Nelly.
0: Is
25: like...
26: What else you got in there?
0: I got a chain.
25: Okay. Nelly.
7: Oh my gosh.
0: Two chains, though.
26: Let me see. Well, that's
7: nice.
26: A pretty sweet chain.
0: That's a pretty sweet chain,
26: yeah,
0: right?
26: A chain.
4: Do you have the grill?
0: I don't have the grill today.
4: You don't have the grill today.
0: Yeah, no, the jaw's not working with the grill yet.
25: Yeah.
0: I had a grill in
7: that makes
0: for
7: sense.
0: 10 weeks.
26: Look at him.
0: Look at that.
7: Well, would you look at that?
25: You look good.
0: Ready to go. Come on now.
25: You look good. I'm
26: yeah,
25: saying,
26: this is
25: you,
26: great.
25: You look like a million
0: Barb sounds
25: bucks.
0: Like she's hating, though.
26: No, I said you look great.
0: There was a...
26: I just want to play.
7: Let's play.
4: Are we ready
7: let's
4: to play?
26: Mommy
4: play.
26: Needs to win.
4: Reminder, you can watch Program Passer right now, kfn.com/watch. I would just subscribe to the KFN YouTube channel mm-hmm. while you're at it, because even if you miss it now, you can watch it at any time.
0: Look at that.
4: All right, Common and Lil B versus Max and Julia. I need Max and Lil B to take a look at the iPad first.
26: All right.
4: The password is well. You guys got it over there?
26: Mm-hmm.
4: All right. Yeah. Usually we let ladies go first, but we have a lady on both teams, so we're going to let the visitors go first, Max and Julia. So, Max, do you have the option? You want to go first or second?
2: We'll go first.
25: Yeah.
4: Here we go.
26: You're on my team.
25: I know, but I just

0: Oh, boy.
1: Those almost look like common.
2: All right, races. Common. You're down 10 early.
3: We're going first.
2: And they're going first. To tie the game, Common and Lil B for 10.
3: Zoot.
0: Suit.
2: Oh, yeah, we already did that one before.
0: Okay. Yeah, genius.
1: That's a good one. That's a good one. Layup, though.
3: Here we lay up.
0: Wishing Well was a layup.
1: Yeah. No, not necessarily.
0: That's literally the only thing you can say with Well.
3: You know what you were doing? You know what you were trying to do?
1: Wells?
3: You were trying to do that behind the back.
4: I wouldn't have gotten that.
3: You were trying to do that behind the back dribble. I tipped it away and then did the slam dunk.
1: You slam dunked on it.
3: Just slam dunked
1: just to be sure, though.
3: Yeah, exactly.
2: All right, 10 to 10. Max and Lil B, take a look at the iPad.
5: The password is tender.
2: All right, it's a tie game, 10-10, so now the possession arrow goes over to Lil B. So Lil B and Common, you have the option, Lil B. You want to go first or second?
0: Second.
2: Okay. All right, Maxo and Julia for 10.
1: Strips.
4: Wax.
2: Lil B and Common for 9.
0: Chicken.
3: Nuggets.
2: Max and Julia for 8.
1: Chicken.
4: Tenders.
1: There we go.
4: Let's go.
1: Go on now.
3: Not a big chicken tender guy. Tenders. I love chicken nuggets, but not
2: chicken. What are the difference between chicken tenders and chicken strips?
4: Huge.
2: They seem very similar to me.
4: Well, tenders and strips are very similar.
1: Yeah, I think they're the same.
2: What's the difference?
1: I don't know.
4: I don't think there is one. Okay. It's nuggets and tenders. Tenders and strips.
1: Nuggets and boneless wings. They're the same thing.
2: All right, 18-10, Max
0: Sanders.
2: And Julia with the lead. Common and Julia, take a look at the iPad.
5: The password is fur.
2: All right, Common, options back on you. You're down 8 points. Do you want to go first or second? Five seconds.
3: I think I'm going to go second.
2: Ooh. All right, Julia and Max for 10.
4: Animal.
1: Zoo.
2: Common and Lil B for 9.
3: Hair.
0: Mane.
4: Coat.
2: Fur.
1: Yeah! Let's go! Apple bottom Let's jeans. Go! Boots with the fur.
3: Boots with the fur.
1: Yeah, you like that.
3: What's that?
1: You never heard that?
4: What?
3: Is that Tupac?
1: That's Flo Rida.
0: Oh, my gosh. That's Flo. That's your guy.
3: How would I not Florida, know that?
0: That's your guy.
1: You're going to leave Flo Rida mine.
3: Flo Rida.
4: Right.
3: My second favorite rapper to Flo Rida is California.
2: By the way,
4: that
2: after,
4: was a good one. That was
2: after
4: a good
2: Sunday,
4: one.
2: They're officially changing the name to Flo Rida.
3: Flo
2: after
3: Rida.
2: B-Flo takes
3: Flo
2: all the
3: Rida.
1: I love it.
2: 26-10, Max and Julia
1: Talk
2: with the
1: about
2: lead.
1: It. By the way, I thought of a team name for us.
4: Oh, yeah.
1: Since Julia went to Alabama.
4: Oh, Roll Tide.
1: Roll Tide, though.
3: Roll Tide.
4: That's a good one. That's
1: Come
4: a good
1: on
4: one.
1: Now. I'm in elite marketing.
3: I like it. It's almost too good.
1: Right?
4: It's great.
2: Max and Lil B, take a look at the iPad, please.
5: The password is guard.
3: Stomach? How could I be hungry?
2: All right, Lil B, down 16. Options on you. Do you want to go first or second?
0: First.
3: Ooh.
2: All right, Lil B and Common for 10.
0: Justin?
3: Guard.
1: That was a good one.
4: Nice.
1: That was a good one.
4: I was good. I would have said Bieber.
3: I was thinking Timberlake for a second.
1: Ooh. Bringing sexy back.
3: Yeah, I'm bringing sexy back, whatever that means.
2: 26-20, Max and Julia with the 6-point lead. Common and Julia, take a look at the iPad.
5: The password is Virginia.
3: You know you've made it if you're an answer to a New York Times crossword puzzle. You also know you've made it if you're the answer to a program password, and Justin Gard has made it. He was the answer to a program password clue. Can't be.
4: Wow.
1: You might want to clip that.
3: I would.
1: Put it in his portfolio.
2: All right, Common, you're down 6.
3: Oh, I didn't see the word.
2: Yeah, I figured you weren't. You weren't really looking at the clue.
3: No,
2: you were just waiting to talk.
0: You're just waiting to talk.
3: Okay.
2: Did you see it?

0: All right, it's on UConn, and you're down 6 points. You have the option. Do you want to go first or second?
1: I'm going to go second.
2: Ooh, okay.
0: All right, Julia and Max for 10.
3: I'm trying to... Okay.
2: All right, lock in.
3: Hokies.
2: Why do I not know this? I shouldn't...
0: Common and Lil B for 9.
3: I'm unsure if that's right.
1: West...
4: Virginia.
0: Yeah.
2: Oh, I knew it.
4: Wow. After
3: I last time, right.
4: I just guessed.
5: I think it's right. Yeah.
1: Work. Is that?
5: It was a great guess.
4: Great clue.
2: I knew it was somewhere down south.
4: Are they the Hokies?
3: Isn't it?
0: Are they the Cavaliers?
3: I don't know if
0: they are.
3: Did I make
5: it
3: that
5: might
3: up?
5: Be the Cavaliers.
3: Virginia
5: I don't
3: State
5: know.
3: Is the Cavaliers.
5: I don't know. All I know is we got.
4: What do I look
5: got,
4: like? College game day?
3: I have no
2: idea. Yeah, thanks, Pat.
3: I was like, why can I not remember what the University of Virginia's mascot is? But I think it's.
5: All I know is we got points out of it.
3: I don't know. Someone on social media will tell me.
5: Here we go. It's a battle.
0: Yeah, Virginia's Cavaliers.
2: Okay.
3: Isn't that Virginia State?
0: No.
3: What's Virginia State?
5: I don't think there is a Virginia State.
0: Is there a Virginia State?
5: No, it's just West Virginia.
0: Who are the Hokies?
3: Who are the Hokies? Wow, I just made that up. Sorry, everybody. Bad clue.
1: Almost heaven.
0: Oh, Hokies are Virginia Tech.
3: Oh, okay.
2: You were still on there.
0: Yeah, let Lil B right into the answer. So great job.
3: Thanks.
0: 29-26. Common and Lil B have now taken lead for the first time in this game.
4: Wonderful.
0: Max and Lil B, take a look at the iPad.
5: Here we go.
0: The password is Coco. All right, Max. Down 3 points. So the option's now on you. Do you want to go first or second?
2: We'll go first.
3: Okay.
0: All right, to regain the lead, Max and Julia for 10.
2: Puffs.
3: Cheese.
0: Lil B and Common for 9.
4: Chocolate.
5: Oh, bars. No, that's not right.
0: Max and Julia for 8.
2: Hot.
0: Lil B and Common for 7.
4: Powder.
5: Coco.
2: That's what it said, cereal. That's what it said, cereal.
4: He's a tennis player. Coco.
0: Goff.
4: Goff.
2: Oh, dang it. I should have said that.
5: I would have said Jared's.
4: I know.
0: Common, why do I...
3: I might have said Jared.
2: Yeah, that's
3: well.
2: A good one.
0: Why
2: too.
0: Do I remember a rant from you from like the early 2000s about two women's basketball? Coco Miller? Was there a Coco Miller basketball player?
5: There may have been. I don't know what the rant would have been about.
0: I don't remember.
5: Was I bitter? Probably.
2: Probably.
0: All right, Common and Lil B lead 36-26. Common and Julia, take a look at the iPad, please. The password is flop. All right, Julia, down 10.
3: We're going to go first.
0: Oh, wow. She sounds confident. Right, she sounds like she wants to tie the game here. All Julia and Max for 10.
3: Flip.
2: Phone.
0: Common.
4: It's relevant.
0: Common and Lil B for 9.
5: Sandal.
4: Flop.
2: Oh, I
3: gave it to him.
2: I let you down on that one.
5: Yeah, what a comeback. We were down early, and now we're on the way.
3: Unbelievable. We got to lock
2: that
3: in.
2: That was bad, yeah.
3: We got to lock in.
5: Where are we at, Devin?
0: 45-26, Common and Lil B.
4: Yes.
5: We'll take a break. We'll come back with more Program Password right here on The Fan.
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19: I'm meteorologist Rodney Price. Eddie patchy fog lifting this afternoon, but those low clouds will stay with us. Highs in the mid-60s, a light southeast breeze. Clouds tonight, mid-50s. Look for some showers Saturday, lower 60s. Those will continue into Saturday night. Sunday is looking dry. 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
5: It's Program Password. We're smack dab in the middle of a, it's a slugfest. Julia Daniels from Care 11 and Maxo feeling fuller against Lil B, feminine touch of the program in common. And we got a bit of a lead here, but it's early.
3: I know.
5: We've seen a lot of halfway point leads shrivel.
3: We got to lock in.
2: Yeah, we got to lock in.
5: So where are we at, Genevieve?
0: Common and Lil B lead 45-26 over Max and Julia Daniels. Reminder, as always, you can watch the second half of Program Password at KFN.com. /watch.
5: And the head coach of the soon-to-be Big Game World Champion Minnesota Vikings, Kevin O'Connell, we're going to air his news conference a little bit later. We'll do that immediately following the Dark Star Memorial segment. So, there you go.
0: Are we ready?
5: Yep.
0: Let's Common play. And Lil B lead 46-25 over Max and Julia. Common and Julia, take a look at the iPad, please.
1: The password is glow.
0: All right, Julia. Down 19, option is on you.
3: We're going to go second.
0: All right. Common and Lil B for 10.
5: Ember.
4: Ash.
0: Julia and Max for 9.
3: Lights.
2: Candle.
0: Common and Lil B for 8.
5: Sparkle.
4: Flicker?
2: That's what I just thought, too.
0: Julia and Max for 7.
3: Candlelight.
2: Wax?
0: Common and Lil B for 6.
5: Radiate.
4: Flame?
0: Julia and Max for 5.
3: Light.
2: Shine.
0: All right, last one. Common and Lil B for 4.
5: Stick.
4: Bonfire. I know it's a
2: Tinder?
5: Glow. We just didn't know another word for glow.
4: Oh.
2: Yeah.
5: Ember.
3: I feel like
5: radiate.
3: We gave all the synonyms we could use.
5: Yeah, I did.
2: Yeah,
4: pretty
2: you're
4: good.
2: Right.
5: And then have you ever
2: neon.
5: Heard of it? Isn't there such a thing as a glow stick?
4: Yeah.
3: Neon would have been a good one. Yeah. The neon glow.
0: Okay. All right. Still 45-26 common and Lil B.
2: Just need 2 tens. That's a normal Friday, baby.
4: Okay.
0: Lucky.
4: Just ask you.
0: Max and Lil B, take a look at the iPad, please.
1: The password is shut.
0: All right, Maxo, down 19, options on you. What do you want to do here? You want to go first or second?
2: We'll go first.
3: Okay.
5: Maxo!
0: All right, Max and Julia for 10.
2: Slam.
3: Dunk.
0: Lil B and Common for 9.
4: Close.
5: Shut.
3: Oh.
2: I was going to say close, but then I thought maybe it would be close.
3: I would think close. Yeah.
5: Like kimono.
2: Like a kimono.
5: Yeah.
4: Yeah.
2: But then I would have said drip.
5: Yeah.
2: It was kimono.
5: Yes,
2: I would have
5: exactly.
2: said swag. Yeah.
3: Naturally.
0: Your chances in this game are starting to close. It is.
3: Oh, my God.
4: Jenna.
0: To 26. Common and Lil B, you're 26 points away from a win. Common and Julia, take a look at the iPad.
1: The password is zone.
0: All right, Julia, down 28. Need to start the comeback. Need to start it right now.
3: Okay.
0: You have the option. What do you want to do? You want to go first or second?
3: We'll go first.
2: All right.
0: All right, Julia and Max for 10.
2: Get serious.
3: Okay. Construction.
2: Building.
0: Common and Lil B for 9.
5: Cinnakin.
4: Packers. I don't know anything else.
0: Julia and Max for 8.
3: School.
2: Zone. There we go. Yes. Cinnakin helped me get it. Yeah. There we go.
3: Okay, okay.
2: All right, we're in the zone now.
4: Great show.
2: We're in the zone now. I'm hosting it tomorrow, by the way.
4: Are you?
2: Yes, sir. Oh, yes, ma'am.
4: You and Double T?
2: Oh, yeah.
5: I heard Cinnakin was so embarrassed by the Packers loss, he won't even show up.
2: He couldn't do it.
5: Yeah.
2: He couldn't do it. He called me in tears. Yeah.
5: How sad.
4: I love In the Zone.
0: That was the first time in a while Max and Julia have gotten points. They were once up 26-10. That was a 44-0 run by Common Lil B.
3: That's crazy.
5: And now it's close. What's the score?
0: That's 54-34. 20-point lead for Common Lil B.
5: It's getting a little too close for comfort.
0: Max and Lil B, take a look at the iPad, please.
1: The password is ranch.
0: All right, Max. You're down 20. You can cut the deficit in half right now. You have the option. Do you want to go first or second?
2: We'll go first.
3: Okay.
5: Oh, we're gonna go first. Here we go.
2: All right. We're going to go first.
0: Okay. Max and Julia for 10.
2: Cattle.
3: Farm.
0: Lil B and Common for 9.
4: Neverland.
5: Ranch.
2: Oh.
3: I should have guessed ranch first.
2: I thought about dressing. Oh, and that's the crazy one again. It's okay. It's okay. Is it?
0: Doesn't sound like you are okay.
2: It's not okay.
4: Is it? You're asking yourself.
0: Common will be.
2: I ask myself that every morning.
0: Common will be your 17 points
4: Let's
0: away
4: go,
0: from
4: Common.
0: A win. It is 63 to 34.
4: Lock it in.
0: Common and Julia, take a look at the iPad.
2: We got this.
1: The password is Monopoly.
0: All right, Julia, down 29. Time to go on a run.
2: Uh-oh.
0: You have the option.
4: What a
0: big decision here. You want to go first or second?
3: Second.
0: All right, Common and Lil B for 10.
5: Boardwalk.
4: Pier.
0: Julia and Max for 9.
3: Game.
2: Monopoly?
5: Yeah, there we go.
4: I caught it. I don't know why I didn't
2: there
4: say it.
2: There we go.
3: There we go.
2: I had to hesitate for a second.
0: You could have said Empire after Boardwalk.
2: Yeah.
4: I should have just said a comment. I'm sorry.
2: That's all right.
4: That's my bad.
2: We're all right.
0: Look at him. Historical moment. Lil B has okay just admitted
8: I know
0: fault.
8: What happens when you, sometimes you don't, it, there's a million words you think it could be, or at least half a dozen. It's not easy.
0: I'm all right.
3: That was a good guess.
2: There we go. There we go.
0: 20 point game at 63 to 43. Common and Lil B with the lead. Max and Lil B. iPad, please.
2: Couple tens.
1: The password is lick.
3: Uh-oh.
0: Max, once again, you can cut the deficit to 10. You're down 20. You got the option. Do you want to go first or second?
2: We'll go first.
3: Okay.
0: All right, Max and Julia for 10.
2: Tongue.
3: Muscle.
0: Lil B and Common for 9.
4: Envelope.
5: Lick.
2: Oh.
3: I should have guessed lick. I should have guessed lick.
2: I thought about doing lollipop, but I don't know. Mm, that would have worked.
3: I might have gotten that one. Ah, who knows what my brain would have done.
4: Yeah, let's not. Let's.
2: Yeah, there's ways it could
4: have. Keep a clean Mexico.
2: Yeah, I did. This was the power trip.
3: I should have gotten that one.
0: We had some issues with Ron a couple weeks ago.
5: Yeah.
2: Is that
0: did not go well.
4: I forgot about that.
8: I didn't want to go there.
0: Common and Lil B.
4: Let's go, Common.
0: You guys are 8 points away from a win. You have 72. So any correct answer, 8 or more, you win. Max and Julia, you get a little bit of a run to go here. You're down 37. Are you down?
2: Here we go.
0: 37 from 80. You're at 43 points. Common and Julia, take a look at the iPad.
1: The password is Blaine.
0: All right, Julia. A couple big decisions the rest of the way here. You're down 29. You got the option. Judging by that look, I'm guessing you're going to go second, but you have the option. You want to go first or second? 5 seconds.
3: Second.
0: All right, Common and Lil B for 10 and the win.
8: Ooh. Anoka.
4: County.
0: Julia and Max for 9.
3: Bengals.
2: Tigers.
0: Common and Lil B for 8 and the win.
8: Suburb.
4: I don't know.
2: What?
0: Julia and Max for 7.
4: Bengals.
3: Soccer.
2: I have nothing.
0: Common and Lil B for 6.
8: Andover.
4: Champlin.
0: Someone in the room is from Glencoe. Okay. Julia and Max for five.
3: Rink.
2: Ice.
8: I don't know.
0: All right, Rink. Common and Rink. Lil B for four.
8: Fridley.
4: Oh my God. Blaine.
0: Yeah.
8: Yes.
0: Oh. Pulled that one out.
3: They're the Bengals, right?
0: They're the Bengals.
4: You have no idea.
2: No idea.
3: And I was thinking Super Rink and then soccer. Well, that's what the
0: Bengals practice. Yeah.
2: I was so far away from that one.
3: That one was hard.
2: But they didn't win, though, right?
0: No, they got four points. So Common Lil B now are 4 points away. So that means any correct answer, they now win.
4: My God.
0: Max and Julia still at 43. Max and Lil B, take a look at the iPad.
2: Here we go, Julia.
3: I was going to be like Morgan Wolf or something.
1: The password is auto.
0: All right, Max. Going to have the option the rest of the way here. You're down 33 points. What's your decision? You want to go first or second?
2: I mean, we kind of have to go first.
0: You don't have to, but what? That's the decision you're going to make. All right. Max and Julia for 10.
2: Manual.
3: Stick.
0: Lil B and Common for 9 and the win.
4: Luther.
8: Car. Why did I say car?
0: Max and Julia for 8.
2: Mobile.
3: Auto.
2: There we go.
8: Oh,
2: there
3: I
2: we
3: got
2: go.
3: It from Luther. I was like, Luther Ooh. Auto. That's like,
4: thank you.
3: Yeah,
2: there
3: see?
2: We go. Yeah, I didn't want to say Mobile first, and then you go to Alabama.
3: Yeah.
2: You know? Psyching myself out.
0: Max and Julia stay alive. It is 76 to 51. Common and Julia. Take a look at the iPad.
2: Here we go.
1: The password is pot.
0: All right, Julia, down 25. You can make it interesting here with the correct answer.
3: We'll go first.
2: All right.
0: All right. Let's Julia lock in. And Max for 10.
3: Weed.
4: Axel.
2: Yeah. Leaf.
0: Common and Lil B for 9 and the win.
8: Kettle.
4: Pot.
8: Yeah. Oh.
3: Yeah. Maybe I should have gone kettle first.
2: After, I'm like, is it Max?
5: Are you more of a... Colombian goal, Colombian red or Acapulco gold?
2: I'm an Acapulco gold, but I like some Granddaddy Burp too.
5: How about some Thai stick?
2: Oh, yeah, some Thai stick.
3: I don't know anything about it.
4: No,
3: any
4: I don't know.
5: Hash oil?
2: Well, I was just about to say some hashish on the side.
5: A little hash oil. Well, you know what I think the guys were doing back in the day for the hash oil? They were taking their pipes and they were melting the resin.
2: They were cleaning it out.
5: And
2: yeah.
5: then they just got, this is hash oil.
2: Hash oil, man.
5: You really like it, man, and it costs you $40. And you bought it. You're just buying resin from some guy's
2: They're
5: pipe.
2: Scamming.
5: It's scamming. It's a great scam.
2: Yeah, it really is. I got to start doing it.
5: I fell for it. Got to admit, I did.
2: Me too.
5: Shocking. Julia, thanks for coming in. I do appreciate that.
3: Hey, thanks for
5: that.
3: Having
5: yes.
3: me.
5: We'll see you soon. We know that. Lil B, thank you.
4: Thanks, guys.
5: Maxo!
2: Max!
5: See you next time. 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
23: 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Lumberjack girls soccer team, a 1-1 tie with Elk River yesterday. Ella Wilford got the goal. Bryn Clare has made two saves. And the Lumberjacks are now 8-2-2 on the season. They'll be at East Grand Forks on Monday. Girls volleyball team lost in 4 to Brainerd last night. Eliana Frank had 11 kills. Nora Jacobson had 16 digs. Jacks will be at Sauk Rapids Rice on Tuesday. Boys soccer team lost 6-0 to Sartell. And they will host Hermantown Saturday. While the Lumberjack football team gets ready for homecoming tonight, hosting Sauk Rapids Rice at 7 o'clock. We'll have it on the Lumberjack Radio Network. 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The ESU volleyball team lost in three straight sets to 20th-ranked Minnesota Duluth last night. 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
32: If you're a woman and you have $428, go buy yourself a pair of $428 jeans and then go down here to the Cowboy restaurant, W. Keith's, on a Friday night. Plop those suckers up there on the stool, and the wolves will come howling at your door, mama. I'm telling you, the more money you spend on clothes, the better you look. Sometimes you can look into a man's mind, and what you come across is astonishing.
33: Wait a minute. Give me a pen that works, will you? Okay, give me that again.
32: If you don't want to have any fun, don't come here from 2 to 3. Go someplace else. Seems more honest than the tears. I am curious. Is he still an interim producer? You wanna hurry up. Where's the name of the place again? I'm intrigued with us. You had me at Go Back to the Drugstore.
33: Ain't this song a bust? You need to raise your standards a little bit, son. I don't care.
5: One Dark Star memorial for you today. It's the four-legged kind. On August 25th, we had to send our dog Faith across the Rainbow Bridge. She lived a long life at 18 human years. Faith was a mix of a few breeds, but prominently rat terrier. She spent her life, early life, as a stray in them thar hills of Paducah, Kentucky, and ended up in a shelter in Minnesota where my now wife got her as a gift many years ago for being at her friend's side who passed from cancer. Faith was very resilient and the boss dog, despite her small size. She could keep up with the best of them till the very end. She outlasted a few other pets we had, and I'm sure they were waiting for her across the Rainbow Bridge, especially Vader. If Dark ever needs a loyal but stubborn companion at his side for a bit, I'm sure Faith will happily oblige. She will be missed. Likes clean cars guy, the Cuda type. Won't ya, Barracuda? And so there's your Dark Star Memorial. Head coach of the soon-to-be big-game world champion Minnesota Vikings, Kevin O'Connell, did his regularly scheduled Friday news conference not too terribly long ago, within the last hour. Let's give a listen and see what he has to say.
0: Not a very eventful Friday press conference, but hopefully everybody can stay awake, not only you guys here, but those listening remotely. Just thought it was a really good week of prep. We need it. It's going to be a challenge in all three phases against this team. We know they're capable of being one of the better teams in football, and we expect to get that kind of opponent. So our team needs to be ready to go. We got to lock in. We still have more time to prep until a afternoon window game on Sunday. Brett Thorson and Nick Samak will be out for the game. Johnny Hecker will be our punter. And we'll have kind of the rest of the game day roster set here as we get through the weekend. Could be some roster kind of dynamics there, but Johnny will punt and did a great job this week coming in. Everyone else either practice full or receive their kind of planned rest day. So just two players with a designation going into the game, Brett Thorson and Nick Samak. Okay.
1: How did Aaron get through the week, Aaron Jones?
0: Well, he did well. Yeah, he turned over kind of what we thought would be the case throughout the week and, got a good day in today. We feel good about him being ready to roll. Yeah, another guy had a good week of practice. He's just been chomping at the bit to get back out there and excited to see him play.
1: Kevin, this defense has kind of been made up of a lot of guys who didn't necessarily thrive right away in the NFL or had different roles, like Eric Wilson is a special teamer, Josh Metellus. It seems like there's a lot of those guys. What is it kind of about the way Flores coaches this defense that seems to kind of bring out the best in some of those players that maybe didn't necessarily get to be starters right away in their careers?
0: Yeah, I think all of the players that you'd probably put in those categories, they are smart, they're tough. They're, really good football players when you mix in the ability to handle what we do schematically. And then I think the player ownership of the final product that goes on the field as a check defense allows guys to have that much more confidence when they truly are locked in, all 11 out there playing the call, and everybody's on the same page. It's fun to watch. And I think the guys that do that the best, they don't necessarily need to be first round draft picks and high value free agents because the optics of how people look at players sometimes it happens at every position. We make note of it at some positions more so than others, but really it's about the fit. It's about guys' ability to thrive, hopefully not only in our scheme but the way we do things around here from what our players have built in the locker room. So I think it's a testament to the player first and foremost, but certainly Flo and the staff and what they do defensively.
1: Is Thorson an IR
0: candidate? I don't have that information, but we're hoping no. And just kind of with how the dynamics, the elevations and things work, we'll kind of take it week in and week out. And I don't want to say no at this point, just because we want to make sure that injury can heal, especially with a punter. But as of right now, I don't believe so.
3: With Baker this summer/fall, tell you anything about him as a quarterback?
0: It did. I mean, just the competitor that he is. You know, he is, you know, the same analogy, you know, depending on who you talk to, it might actually not be the case, but I hope I'm a much better golfer than I am a, or I hope I'm a much better coach than I am a golfer, even though I know there's some people that might debate that, and I'm not a very good golfer. I think Baker is a much better NFL quarterback than he is a golfer, but when challenged, I've personally seen him respond, you know, at a one-on-one level to meet the moment. And the funny thing about that is that's what, you know, the adversity of the quarterback position in game, things get hard. He seems to be at his best. I've mentioned the plays that he makes, you know, with his legs that seem to not only ignite that whole team, but when you're playing there, it'll ignite that whole stadium. So we got to make sure you know, we account for those plays and try to minimize the damage when he goes and makes a play as the playmaker that he is. And, you know, he's a really, really good player. And that offense kind of goes as he goes, and expecting him to be at his best. So we got a heck of a challenge out in front of us.
3: Back to, like, the 23 opener against them. Was showing any tape and some of the plays you made in that one, or no?
0: We definitely watched it as a staff, and we watched it. You know, there was a play late in that game where he goes and kind of ends it with his ability to use his legs and be physical finishing for that one. And, you know, I think he happened to be either he or somebody was mic'd up, so you hear the competitor. He's going to talk his talk. And that's everybody in our – I know everybody in our locker room and on our coaching staff have the utmost respect for the competitor and the player that he is. So we've spent our week trying to prepare for it.
2: Thanks, everybody.
0: Thank you, guys.
4: Okay.
6: Not used to a brief KOC presser.
4: No. Sound a little annoyed, too. Sounded maybe even a little bitter with somebody, but I don't. Who's he talking about? Are listeners falling asleep during the news? It had nothing to do with it. I was tired. I have African sleeping sickness.
6: I always love that one.
4: Someone said an amazing cheap shot from the head coach at Common. And another one says, have you ever been directly called out by a head coach before? Tice used to call me out. Yahoo? That's on noon to three or see. He took a direct shot at me.
7: We didn't lose because of the play call. We didn't lose because we chose to run the ball. We didn't lose because of anything. We didn't lose because of the Zebras. We lost because we didn't make one more play. If we made one more play, including the last play of the game, we win the game. But we didn't win the game. Why? Because we chose to run the ball, not throw it, because some Yahoo wants me to throw the effing ball. We lost because we didn't make one more play.
6: It's not that one.
7: Some joker is going to write about what kind of game we said it was going to be.
6: It's not that one.
4: Yeah, there's another one.
8: I get enough criticism from letters and from the media and from the talk shows and from that guy that does the noon hour and all the people that are hitting on me all the time that I don't need to, like, add fuel to the fire and tell you where I've made my mistakes.
7: K-Fan was picking on me.
4: First time I ever talked to Mike Tice, he had it was his first year. And he had held his very first practice. So I'm closing out the this one I did 1 to 3, and then I would hang out with Chad Barrow and come back and do 6 to 7. I think I'm still doing that. But anyway, regardless. So the haunting strains of the close of the song, we had a different close before. We didn't have the Good Night, Mrs. Calabash, wherever you are. We didn't have the Lawrence Welk close. We had a different one.
6: And it was just like the Hammond B. solo one, which I love that
4: one.
6: Yeah,
4: the Hammond B. solo one by Jimmy B. Smith, or Jimmy Smith. I think it might have been Jimmy B. Smith. And just a throwaway at the end, I said, I think Mike Tice should be fired. I don't think he's done a good job. I mean, he's had one practice, right? So.
6: Clearly joking.
4: Just joking. I'm just a throwaway bit. So all of a sudden, I get a call from Bob Hagan. Time for two more. And he goes, first it was Westerman says, will you talk to the head coach? He's upset. Upset about what? Well, you called for his head. I said, I don't remember doing that. Yeah, at the end of the show, you called for his head. Well, it was just a joke. Obviously, I wasn't serious. He goes, well, he's up. His wife and his son were listening, and they're pretty upset. So can you call Bob Hagen? I said, well, I have Bob call me. I don't have his number. So Hagen calls me. It's the first time I ever talked to Hagen. And he goes, will you talk to the head coach? And I go, Bob, why? For what reason? Well, would you do it? I go, yeah. When do you want me to do it? He goes, how about right now? He's standing right next to me. And he hands him the phone. Heard you were dogging me. I heard you were dogging me on the radio. And I called him Mike, even though we didn't have a good vibe yet. Mike, this is Mike. I go, Mike, I'm just kidding. And he goes, yeah, I know. And then he just laughed. Apparently his wife, I guess his wife and his son didn't get the bit. And I really wasn't calling for it. I was tap dancing. I was just trying to stretch it to the end of the show like I do with you and Rosa. I go, you know, I start asking Rosa when he's going to start taking cooking lessons. You know, when I'm doing that, I've got nothing left, right? And so I just had nothing left. So I was just trying to close out the show and said he should be let go. So I got
6: just
4: called
6: like
4: up.
6: You might not actually be falling asleep during a press conference.
4: There are people that think I was. Andy, we'll take a break. We'll come back. It's the victory formation segment. We've had a winning week. That's next. 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
18: This is Minnesota News Network. I'm John Anderson. Duluth Public Schools is warning of $12 million in budget cuts over the next 2 years if voters reject both questions in November's operating levy referendum. The reductions could include staff cuts, larger class sizes, program reductions, and possible school closures. Prostate cancer rates are on the rise by about 3%. Despite life-saving treatments, if caught early, prostate cancer is still the fourth leading cancer killer in this country. MNN talked to Dr. Elizabeth Heath from Mayo Clinic about the best time for men to get checked.
19: You should start talking about screening around 50, but you really should start thinking about it, at least even having that conversation earlier, around 45, for African-American men or men with a close relative who had prostate cancer at a younger age.
18: This is MNN.
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8: I'm meteorologist Rodney Price. Eddie patchy fog lifting this afternoon, but those low clouds will stay with us. Highs in the mid-60s, a light southeast breeze. Clouds tonight, mid-50s. Look for some showers Saturday, lower 60s. Those will continue into Saturday night. 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

0: doing? What's going on? What is this? What's going on?
1: Hey, what is going on here?

0: Is this Ella Langley in Shoes in Texas?
1: Oh, we're about 2 minutes into it.
0: Oh, we are.
1: Yeah.
0: Well, I had to use the restroom, and then, of course, someone had not, you know, they took the last Keurig, the mahogany dark roast, and, of course, they didn't go into the supply. And have you ever looked inside the supply closet? It looks like my storage room at home where, like, if you open the storage room door in my lower level next to the man grotto, you're taking your life into your hands because stuff could just come tumbling out of there, right? You can't even get into the storage room, and then there's no light that works in there. So then it's dark. Door weighs 400 pounds. You're trying to prop the door open with your foot so that you can reach over into the corner on the shelving system to, because there it is. The Keurig caribous are over there.
1: Huh?
0: And it's like my foot is getting crushed by the door because there's no light and I can't see in. It's like, and then there's, you can't take a look in there. It's like, and again, I suppose I could take it upon myself to rearrange the storage room because everything's just jam packed in there. It just doesn't seem like it is my responsibility. But so that's why it took me a while to get back. So that's my. If you want to call it an excuse,
1: I guess. Sounds like we need the excuse computer out.
0: So earlier I'd referenced the Athletic and the every week Krasinski and Lewis. Sounds like a comedy team. They do an analysis on Friday before every game. Vikings Bucks predictions. What we'll be watching in Kyler Murray's return, and one of them. See if it was Lewis or it was Krasinski who said what they're watching for, and then they do the old. Most interesting matchup. Here's what Alec Lewis said, and I agree with this. This is, I think, the most interesting matchup in the game. We talked about this earlier. Talked about it several times this week. He says, Baker Mayfield versus Brian Flores' defense. Earlier this week, Flores described Mayfield as almost a blend between Jordan Love and Caleb Williams. His point, that Mayfield is unafraid to push the ball vertically, but that he's also capable of wiggling himself out of a jam in a pocket. These trademarks are both a blessing and a curse. Mayfield can be boom or bust. Both happen loudly with the Vikings defense on a heater, as the kids call it, or it's fire. This will be a fascinating test. Can Minnesota fluster Mayfield in the pocket? Can the combination of constant blitzers and coverage deception force him to hold the ball if so, third and long situations could dictate the outcome? And as I'm looking at all the different matchups and, I'm not a guy that's breaking down film. I'm not pulling a Bursich and a Lieber, right? But I do also that is the most interesting match. It's almost every week you could say it's B-Flow. The most interesting matchup is B-Flow and his defense against the opposition's offense or the opposition's quarterback or whatever their strength is. If they're, let's say, you're playing the Ravens club and Derrick Henry's their strength or whatever. Of course, Lamar Jackson out of the pocket. But I think he's described Mayfield exactly how we've described him this week. He is boom or bust. He can throw the ball down the field. If he is on a heater, if he's fire, I think Tampa can beat Minnesota.
1: Sure.
0: But if he's not, I don't think they have much of a chance. And this is from a guy that I don't know what the running game is like. I don't know if their defense is any good. I just know they have to win on the arms and legs of Mayfield. And the thing with Mayfield is he is boom or bust. He could be brilliant. They could give him just enough time in the pocket. He could see the blitz coming, find a guy. Because when you blitz, as you know, Tennessee, it's pretty simple. Generally, if you blitz, that means there's one extra receiver that is unaccounted for, right? And then if you don't blitz and drop back in coverage, there's one less guy rushing. And so when you're blitzing, generally someone's going to be free. But does a quarterback have enough time with a blitzing defense to wait for the guy to get open? That's the whole thing. It's pretty simple how it works. And Mayfield's capable of doing that, but he's also capable of being terrible.
1: Well, and the one thing that's hurting him right now is the – you know, especially against a defense like B-Flow, right, where he might get after you. You might not know that this guy was going to be coming from this spot, and all of a sudden you got to make a quicker decision. Correct. Than you wanted to make. And I do think it's important when you are facing those types of defenses to have guys you can just throw 50-50 balls to, right? Like, I don't have time to sit here and go through a progression and everyone's covered at this moment. I just got to throw it to a guy who can go up and make a play.
0: Right.
1: And I know Mike Evans was getting later in his career, but Mike Evans was one of those guys
0: he could
1: catch those 50-50 balls. And I do feel like they have some okay receivers, but they're lacking in that department specifically. And, you know, we'll see on Sunday. By the way, you were talking about what B-Flo had to say about Baker Mayfield. I don't know if this is all of it, but here's a soundbite of B-Flo talking about Baker.
2: Tampa's a very good team. You know, I think Baker Mayfield is you know, we've actually seen some, you know, some good quarter, very good quarterbacks, some of the most best quarterbacks in the league so far. Jordan Love, and then Caleb, and then, you know, Baker's almost a combination of the two. I mean, he's much more elusive than people probably give him credit for. Makes a lot of plays outside of the pocket.

0: I think he can be in the top 10. But he's right around there for me because I just like the, I like kind of the gunslinger mentality, and you know that's why I don't mind it, you know. And again, you got to, especially if you're playing on a lesser team, I don't mind a guy that's a gunslinger and tries to force it into a few spots. Now, you don't want him doing that early in a game and every time. But sometimes you get in a game, it's just like, you know, the game's on the line. I got to, you know what? Guess what? Like Tennessee said, I'm going to throw it in there and you got to make a play for me. But I'm going to get the ball where you have a chance to get to it because I'm going to stand in the pocket and I'm going to take the hit, but I'm going to get it out there because it's now or never. And then he's that kind of guy that can make those plays on occasion. Also,
1: and he's a very dangerous scrambler, yes. Right? Like he's not a Lamar Jackson type scrambler in that he's going to go for 60 yards,
0: right.
1: But he's the guy who can evade what's going on third and six. He can get out of the pocket and get that 7 yards for you.
0: Correct.
1: And like, he'll be willing to throw his shoulder in to go through a tackle to get that 7th yard.
0: When Lewis talks about biggest concerns, he says running back depth. He writes, Mason's thumb injury is a massive blow for an offense that continues to run the football at one of the NFL's highest clips. He offered exceptional vision and explosion in a way the team's other running backs don't. Now injuries to Jones's knee and DJ Dallas's toe complicate the approach. Neither forces missed tackles at an elite clip. Neither has the burst to turn a 3-yard gain into 6. Minnesota doesn't yet have faith in rookie Damon Claiborne to shoulder a heavy load, and practice squad members Jerome Ford and Jarrett Peterson were available for a reason. Lack of depth places added pressure on the offensive line and potentially Murray and the passing game. And I think he's spot on there. You know, I didn't personally with Jordan Mason, I guess not everybody can have one of the top running backs in the league because by definition, top running backs in the league mean what? 3, 5, maybe 8 guys. So only 3, 5, 8 teams can have a top running back. And we know that Ajo is long in the tooth. And we saw what happened. He had 23 carries, which was more than he's had since, was like 2016 or something. It was a long time that he's had that many carries because he's never been that, what do they call that, a bell cow?
1: Yeah, bell cow.
0: He's never been that kind of a running back. And he took a beating by the Bears. You know, that's a physical game. Bears beat him up pretty well. Matter of fact, I still don't know if he's playing or not. Is he going to play?
1: The only injured designations they had were on the punter,
0: okay.
1: Thorson. So Johnny Hecker's coming back. And then I think one of their like backup centers who I didn't even know how he got hurt. But they're pretty, you know, I'm sure Jones is a little battered and bruised, right, from last week. But yeah, he's full go.
0: Okay, so maybe beat up a little bit. I did like when it was Jones and Mason, I said, that's all right. I mean, there's worse running back combinations. It's not Sonic and Knuckles, but it's okay. But now with Sonic out, no, would Mason be Sonic or would he be Knuckles?
1: He would be Knuckles.
0: He'd be Knuckles. So with Knuckles out, I don't know.
1: No, he did slim down a little bit this offseason, okay. So maybe he's turning into Sonic.
0: Yes. Maybe some Knuckles. So, with a team that has, they made no bones about it. They don't try to hide it. Head coach of the soon-to-be big game world champion Minnesota Vikings decided we need to run the football more. He made the confession. Conventions of a image-conscious coach. It was after the Chicago game or after the Green Bay game? I think it was the Chicago game where he said, there's other ways to win football games. I'm paraphrasing his quote, but it was like, I was always worried when people would open the newspaper, they say, does this guy know how to coach or not? And when you have, and he does have a, by all accounts, tend to be by the people that I trust, talking to people and reading things, they will tell you that when you start listing the bright young minds, offensive minds of pro football, he's one of them. He might not be the brightest or the youngest, but he's one of them. He's creative, and he likes it. He played quarterback, so he likes to throw the football. And when you got a guy like Justin Jefferson, it's even more tempting to want to throw the ball gently down the field. But it really helps when you have a guy that can throw the ball down the field. It's one thing to have the best wide receiver in pro football or the second or third best wide receiver, but if you don't have somebody that can get him the ball on

0: regular basis. Like we saw last year, he had his he had 1,000 yards, but was it his only two tutties?
1: Yep.
0: His fewest catches, I think, as a pro. I mean, he just wasn't the Justin Jefferson that was. And that wasn't because Justin lost a step or forgot how to run a wheel route. What happened was he didn't have a guy that could give him the back shoulder throw on a regular basis, on a consistent basis. And maybe Murray's that guy. I still have doubts about that, particularly because we didn't get to see him in the first game for more than 11 plays.
1: Yeah.
0: But
1: and only five dropbacks.
0: Right, and only five dropbacks.
1: And so, one of them didn't turn out well.
0: That is correct. And so I think that's one of the reasons why the head coach, I still think if he had a guy that could, because, you know, say what you want about Cousins. If you gave him, he was another one of those guys. You give him time, he could sling the ball around the field, right? When you give him a guy like that, I think he would still be more of a passing guy. I don't think he would be going, you know, we got to run a little bit more and kind of, you know, I got to kind of work with what I've got. Because that's what he's doing now. He's working with what he's got. He's got, last year he went through the McCarthy thing. And was Wentz for a while, but he was all beat up. And then Brosmer was weighing over his head. And it's like, well, that's why they went out and got Kyler. And my guess is there's still some, they lament the fact that they let Darnold walk out of the building, I would think.
1: I was going to say, I wonder how much they regret that.
0: I think they do. You have to.
1: Yeah, how many moments in your life you look back at something like, man, I wish I would have changed that. And you sit there and.
0: And from what
1: think about it all the time.
0: Yeah, and from what I understand, they gave him an offer, right? But it was
1: like a 1 year.
0: Yeah, but it was a 1 year deal, yeah. And he was like, "Well, I'm going to go out
1: take the 3 year deal."
0: And like the coach was right when he said this. He said, "Sam has earned the right to test free agency, and when you're offered 1 year deal from one team, and you think, well, I'm going to have my agent look around, I just played really, I mean, yeah, I had a bad game against Detroit. Didn't play a lot better against the Rams, but my gosh, I didn't have a lot of help on the offensive line. And I'm like Stuart Smalley. I'm a good player. I am. Oh, wasn't that Stuart Smalley who said, people like me, they really like me?
1: I'm good enough, I'm smart enough, and doggone it, people like me.
0: Yeah, and I think he was thinking the same thing. And then he saw what happened. He leaves and he goes and wins a big game. They got a hell of a backup, or maybe Seattle's just that good because the lock guy, he won last week and he was brilliant. And he played most of the first game because didn't Darnold get hurt like in the first series?
1: Pretty early on.
0: First or second series. So, yeah, I think
1: it's a good spot for a backup quarterback to be. I mean, the defense is elite. Yeah. Offensive line, Jaxon Smith-Njigba is already, he might be the best receiver in football.
0: Well, that's why they call him, what's their nickname of that? The Legion of Boom, Doom, whatever they call them. That's what they call that defense. Hell of a defense. But I think don't you think that if they had a better quarterback, if they had a guy of Cousins stature or somebody that could wing it, we'd be throwing the ball more than running it. We wouldn't be abandoning this. We might run it a little more depending on the situation. But I think it's almost mandated.
1: Out of necessity.
0: Yeah, because you don't have the quarterback play. You're hoping Murray gives you that, and I think that's why. The team, the organization, fans, we were excited. Let's see what we have here. This is intriguing. The kid won a Heisman. He's had his moments. Can't see over the center very well, but he's got a strong arm and he can read a defense and he's good at video games. And let's see how it goes. And now we're going to get that chance again here, as long as he doesn't get concussed again. But because you have to rely more on the running game, if you do indeed have to, the running game just not as strong as it was. Jones is beat up. We got the other, Mason, he's out 4 weeks minimum.
1: 4 weeks,
0: right?
1: Yep. He's on
0: IR.
1: So
0: he's missed one. He's missed one, so he's got three more games he's going to miss. So you're probably going to have
1: to. He'll be back by the bye, after
0: right.
1: the bye.
0: So you're going to have to run the ball. I don't know if you run it as much, and that'll be interesting. I mean, I'm assuming they'll try to establish the run.
1: I think the part of the reason they ran Aaron Jones as much as they did was strictly on field conditions.
0: Weather,
1: right?
0: That's true too.
1: I don't think they're looking to go to Tampa Bay and go, well, we got to get Aaron Jones 23 more carries on the ground again.
0: No, I think you're right. I think you're right.
1: Now they're still trying to be more of a running team, obviously, with all the changes they made in the offseason and because of your defense. But I think it was mostly conditions related and lack of backup running back related.
0: Common, can you turn on KFAN.com/watch and go get a camera in vlog-like fashion and show us the supply closet so we can see what you are talking about? I'm going to take a picture of it and tweet it up.
1: It's a disaster.
0: It's a disaster. I'm going to take a picture of it, and I'm going to tweet it out.
1: You can't reach anything.
0: No, you can't.
1: No.
0: And then the light doesn't work. So when you try to go in there, like I explained in, coming back from the break, I'm trying to prop it open with my foot. It's one of those like fire doors that weighs 4,000 pounds. So I, what am I supposed to do? And then the other thing is it's got a lock on it, and it's got the key in the lock on the outside, right? And then I never know which way to turn it. I can't figure that out. It's a 50-50 thing. It's like black wire, red wire. I turn it the wrong way every single time. It's, I'm telling you, this place sometimes, I guess is what I'm trying to say.
2: You've got to be kidding me.
0: I like the Vikings on the road. I do think, put it this way, if Tampa wins, it's because Baker Mayfield's going to be Offensive Player of the Week. He'll be NFC Offensive Player of the Week if they win the game.
1: I don't know if he can be Offensive Player of the Week against the Vikings, can
0: you? That's what I'm saying. If they win, it's going to be because he's the Offensive Player of the Week. He has to play at a level that's...
1: That sounds like they have a very slim chance of winning.
0: That's what I'm saying.
1: Okay.
0: So I'm picking the Vikings, but... You're picking Tampa Bay?
1: Yeah.
0: But what
1: I picked him in spread swing.
0: But what I am saying is I think if Tampa Bay comes out on top, it's going to be because Mayfield has a really good game. But we'll have to wait and see. Thanks for having me.
1: Hey, great job.
0: You as well. We're back Monday at 12 noon, but stick around. Big Tick and JG, they're next right here in the Fan.

0: night, folks. And good night, Mrs. Calabash, wherever you are.
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16: I'm meteorologist Rodney Price at Apache Fog, lifting this afternoon, but those low clouds will stay with us. Highs in the mid-60s, a light southeast breeze. Clouds tonight, mid-50s. Look for some showers Saturday, lower 60s. Those will continue into Saturday night. Sunday is looking dry. 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

0: I think anyone who puckers up their lips and presses it against their boss's buttocks and then smooches is an ass kisser.
1: I seem to be inept at everything except my work. I'm good at my work. So I confine myself to that. All I want out of life is a 30 share and a 20 rating.
2: The man's enlarged my mind, yeah. He's a poet, warrior in the classic sense. I'm a little man. He's a great man.
3: Think of it as colors. There's black and there's white. And in between is mostly gray. That's us. Now, gray is a tough color because it's not as simple as black and white. And for the media, certainly not as interesting. But it's who we are.

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0: 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It is a Friday football beast edition of the Afternoon Aardvark on this lovely Friday afternoon here in the Twin Cities of Minneapolis and St. Paul. Gardzi is jetting to the Pacific Northwest to track the red-hot Golden Gopher football team. They will be taking on the University of Washington. I've said Cal all week because I have Cal in the brain for some reason because we played them last year and lost to them on the road. But it's Washington, University of Washington football team, heavily double-digit favorite, which is in of itself kind of embarrassing for the Gopher program that allegedly has never been better. But that's why Gardzi's out, and it's why Brett Blakemore is in the chair and will be until, are we going the distance today till 6:30 as far as we know? Sometimes Gardzi springs something at the last minute and says, oh, actually, we're at 6:10. So actually, we're out at 6:15.
2: I believe it's 6:15 today.
0: Is it really?
2: Yeah, a little Vikings programming into wild preseason.
0: Ah, wild preseason. Do you pay any attention to preseason hockey?
2: I might start. Well, I'll tell you that.
0: That's not a bad thought.
2: Locked in tonight.
0: You might have to be.
2: Shift for shift.
0: Bradshaw and Bryant, KFAN text line is already open. Hip Cricket, very cooperative today with the code. It's even the right one. 64686. And you can fire away. I should remind you that we have the regular guests for the Beast, but the times are all different today. So, for example, if you're a big pick segment guy and for obvious reasons are more interested in it than ever today, Carl Gerbschmidt is not scheduled to join until 4:30. Usually it's 3:30 for the picks. He is at 4:30 or scheduled for 4:30. We'll see if he shows up. In addition, Ben Gessling is scheduled for 5:30, and Lavelle, the usual 5:30 entrant, will be joining us at the bottom of this hour, unless he forgets. So Lavelle 3:30, picks 4:30, and Ben Gessling at 5:30 tonight. It is interesting to me. I missed most of, pretty much all. Ended up at the Lynx. It was fan appreciation night for the Lynx, their last regular season home game. And Caitlin Clark was in town. Might have been the worst game I've ever seen Caitlin Clark play. She was, I believe, like 1-for-11, 1-for-12. And thank God Sophie Cunningham got booed. I don't know what I would have done if she hadn't gotten booed every time that she handled the ball. My God. In any case, I literally did not check X for any updates on Packers Atlanta. And like most people, I was assuming loser proof. You know, I'm just thinking, well, the Packers didn't look particularly impressive in the second half against the Vikings, early against the Jets. They stole it against the Jets, but it's the dog-ass Jets, as they were once called. And I'm figuring, home opener, it's Atlanta. They're going with yet another quarterback. This is going to be certainly a victory. And it probably will be an easy victory. So upon arriving after returning from the Lynx game, it was on Prime, I think. So I put Prime on. And I see it's Al Michaels. And who's his partner in the booth?
2: Kirk Herbstreit.
0: They're in the booth, and Michael seems to be saying something snarky about Atlanta's quarterback situation. So I'm assuming that the left-hander who started last night, what's his name? Michael Penix, former Hoosier, must have struggled. That the latest quarterback attempt of desperation by Atlanta was no better than the last five. I'm thinking, well, it feels like it's late in the game, in the contest. And it must just be garbage time for the Packers. And then they show the field, and then they show the score, and it's 35 to what was the score at that point? Whatever it was a dominant score in favor of the visitors. And I'm saying, are you serious? So I didn't get to see all of what you apparently saw. I just saw the end of it, and even then was as gobsmacked as pretty much anybody. It doesn't sound like Green Bay and or Wisconsin are handling it very well. It sounds like there's a lot of fear and a lot of loathing and a lot of shock. I think it's 7 out of 8 you've lost, including the postseason. And again, after being up, you were up 7-0 in that game. That much I know. And after that, you were not really much of a factor the rest of the way. So has anybody checked on any pets that Matt LaFleur, the Packers coach, has? I ask for the obvious reason. Many of you are old enough to know that the allegation once upon a time involving a previous, not very accomplished Packers head coach named Dan Devine was victimized by an angry Packers fan who shot his dog. Now, the story seems to be that's been pretty much proven as false, unless you believe conspiracy theories, because as we've researched it in the past, confirmation that the dog was shot, Dan Devine's dog was shot, but allegedly the reason had to do with the dog was messing with other people's animals in farms nearby. And the guy in charge of whatever that other household is said, not going to take it anymore. So he took out Dan Devine's dog for a different reason. Is that a cover-up? Possibly. Now, I did a little bit of research on your guy, Matt LaFleur. Here's what I found out about him. This is interesting to me. This is more than I knew. Matt LaFleur and his wife, Brianne, are heavily involved in canine welfare and are building, listen to this, a $3 million dog sanctuary near Green Bay called Dogtopia for abused, neglected, and abandoned dogs. Now, according to AI, there are no widely reported personal family pets specifically named or detailed in public records. Do you know if Matt LaFleur has a dog?
2: I don't, off the top of my head.
0: Yeah.
2: I will say maybe there's some extra motivation where, you know, he could win it for the parakeet or something.
0: Yeah, right.
2: I mean, anything,
0: yes,
2: coaching pet related that we could get, that'd be great.
0: I think the last, 18 hours? I'm not very good at doing the math. What's been reinforced again is that this is very much a Schadenfreude town when it comes to Packers misery. And maybe vice versa. Or maybe to Packers fans, the Vikings aren't formidable enough or worthy of Schadenfreude. Clearly, the Packers organization and its history, that is worthy of Vikings fans' Schadenfreude. They are reveling in your pain, as you well know. I'm sure that's been well established. I'm sure you've got endless extreme that would confirm exactly that.
2: The block button had to be used a couple times.
0: I don't want to make you feel any worse than you already do about your club.
2: Mm. But
0: it's worth reminding people, you're too young, perhaps. Well, you may not be too young to know this, but you're definitely too young to feel it. For a long, long time, in fact, a quarter of a century, the Green Bay Packers football franchise stunk. Wasn't just like, okay, up and down, stunk. Now, this is obviously post-Lombardi. 24 seasons from 68 to 91, you know how many winning seasons you had? Five. That's it. And one of those was, I think, a strike-shortened season. Can you name the coaches in that period? Phil Bengston, who followed Lombardi. Nobody could follow Lombardi. Danny Devine, the aforementioned. Dead dog. Bart Starr, part of the Packers dynasty under Lombardi. Forrest Gregg, also part of that dynasty under Lombardi. And Lindy Infante. Worthy coaches. Not very memorable. You probably don't know much about any of them. There'd be no reason for you to do it. Here's my proposal. Is it possible this is the dawning of a new dark age for Green Bay Packer football? Is it possible that we can no longer assume, oh, yeah, they're always going to hang around. They're always going to be good to very good. They're going to be either in the playoffs or close to the playoffs. And that's just the way it is for the Green Bay Packers. Is it possible that's over? And that the Packers are embarking, the franchise, on another, dare I say it, quarter of a century period in which you are irrelevant in the National Football League. You're not worth being that upset about. You're not worth mocking and ridiculing. Because I got to tell you, man, signs are not good for your club. Is it set? Now I say 7 out of the last 8. Offensive line's a disaster. I know you're going to get Micah back, but by the time you get him back, you might already be mathematically eliminated, for God's sake. So let's remember, because I think in Minnesota we've been conditioned to think we just have to assume they are going to be worthy of our contempt because they're going to be good. They're going to be annoying, but they're going to be good. Maybe this is the start. Maybe we are, because you never know until later, right? You're not going to know, you're not going to be able to see the bigger picture till later, which is why sometimes it just happens right in front of your eyes for whatever reason. Maybe suddenly management isn't as good as we thought it was. Maybe your guy, the head coach with the great BMI, isn't as good as he seemed to be. Maybe there's some slippage elsewhere. Maybe your guy, Jordan Love, ends up going the wrong direction, gets traumatized. He sounded traumatized after the game last night, by the way, by the fact that he had no protection. He had horrible accuracy and some balls I saw last night when I eventually saw back or played back part of that ball game. It's a shot across the bow. It can happen to a franchise, even one as proud as Green Bay. And here's what's fascinating to me about it. I no longer think that those Packer fans through that, largely 25-year period, 1968 to 1991, I don't think the young, withered and wild Packer fans of today are going to be as philosophical about accepting it as maybe those Packer fans who grew up under Lombardi or said, well, it happens, it's frustrating, but we'll be fine. I mean, we heard it last night. So, again, I'm not rooting for your team's demise like some. It's good material. It's delicious. It's entertaining. It will, I think, accentuate the Gerb Schmidt segment at 4:30. But this could be the beginning of it. This could be the beginning of an ice age for you that you have no ability to recognize because in your lifetime, you've never had to even consider this possibility. And I'm saying you might have to consider the possibility now.
2: I don't disagree. I think Kirk said it best on the broadcast that there's not like an easy, you know, the Falcons, they bring in a quarterback who was highly drafted and highly thought of. I mean, he's not all world, but he's a serviceable quarterback.
0: Absolutely. I loved him coming out of that draft, to be honest with you.
2: And what do you know? It's a big shot in the offense and they have a great night.
0: Now, yes.
2: The defense was pretty bad on the other side of the ball. So there's not like that. The Packers just can't go out and get a new offensive line. It's just not, sign a guard who's sitting on his couch waiting for a call and he's going to change everything.
0: There's not a Micah Parsons there on the offensive line side.
2: No, I don't care if you get Josh Jacobs back tomorrow. It's not going to change anything. Yeah. So, no, it's for the first time, I've got to accept that we're just not a serious football team. And to be honest, the only person I'm letting off the hook, you're going to be shocked, is Jordan Love. Guy's getting hit 20 times a game.
0: He's getting hammered a lot,
2: But everyone else is up for ripping and destroying, and that includes the front office all the way down to the O-line.
0: 35-14 was – and that was, as I said, after you were up 7-0, correct?
2: Mm-hmm.
0: And did Atlanta rush – was it 400 yards rushing or 500? Whatever it was a lot of yards rushing.
2: Yeah. It started almost the exact same way where Penix throws a pick his first play – or his first throw.
0: Mm-hmm.
2: And you think, oh, here we go.
0: Absolutely.
2: And the Packers score
0: a
2: touchdown.
0: Terrible pass.
2: This is going to be a rout.
0: Yes.
2: And then the play that changed the game, and then it just all went downhill. Did you see the roughing the passer? Another phantom.
0: I did not see that one.
2: Another phantom roughing the passer. I didn't think it was, personally. They said he went high, but he didn't even follow through. It was kind of a shoulder to Penix. They had him stopped on a 3rd and long. There's an intentional grounding. Gives him new life. Next play, Bijan runs for like 70 yards.
0: Yeah,
2: and
0: not just bad.
2: They never recovered from that. And that was like the first or second quarter.
0: I'd take him.
2: He's a good player, pretty damn good. I'll take the 40 fantasy points I got from him.
0: So this was, again, 1972 when Dan Devine's dog was shot by a neighboring farmer. I don't know the breed of the dog, but supposedly, again, this could be part of the cover-up. The neighbor shot the dog because it repeatedly chased and harassed his chickens. It was a 1974 Time magazine article that spread the false rumor that a hostile fan was responsible, creating an enduring football urban legend. You know, there's a lot more meat on the bone regarding your disastrous period that I'd forgotten about that fascinates me. We always talk about the Herschel Walker trade, obviously one of the worst in history. How about, are you aware of the 1974 trade by, guess who, Dan Devine, then acting general manager? He sent five draft picks from 75 or 76, two first rounders, two second rounders, and a third to the LA Rams for John Hadle, who in his prime, a very good quarterback, but well past his prime. He only lasted a season and a half in Green Bay. Disaster. And then in 89, they drafted an offensive lineman that everybody allegedly loved named Tony Mandarich, second pick overall. Disaster there, too. Who did they pass on that year? Oh, Barry Sanders, Derek Thomas, and Deion Sanders. It's got to be, for Vikings fans, comforting to know that there was a time when the Packers front office was as harebrained as the Vikings, right? And I'll just say it again. We've think that's in the distant past. I'm not sure. I think there could be a new ice age starting right now or very soon in Green Bay, Wisconsin. Let's get stay somewhat on schedule. And don't forget, our first guest will be Lavelle in about 15 minutes.
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6: For MNN Sports, I'm Kevin Faulmus. The Vikings are on their way to Tampa to face the Bucks this Sunday. Kyler Murray, he's been on the sidelines most of the last two games, but he's back.
7: Those are, you know, my fifth game around, you know, this whole thing. The resiliency that, you know, no matter what, really, you know, obviously the first game, adversity early, and then to come out and, you know, turn it around like we did against Green Bay, and then, you know, no matter against the Chicago Bears, it was ugly. The rain and all the weather elements, but we just found a way, you know. So super proud of the team and the guys, and I just think that, you know, there's stuff to build on.
6: Last night at Target Center, the Lynx finished the regular season by blowing out Indiana 86-66. They'll face the Liberty in the playoffs starting next week, and those are two teams that really don't like each other.
8: It is matched with a healthy dislike and a healthy competition level, especially when we're at home, you know. But I think that over the course of time, it's like, how do we continue to rise to the occasion and find like whatever it takes to win games? Yeah, and that comes with a healthy dislike. When you don't like who's in front of you, of course, it's easier to compete.
6: That's Kayla McBride. Playoffs start Sunday. The Gopher football team is at Washington tomorrow night at 10 o'clock. Wide receiver Jalen Smith is looking for the offense to hit another level.
9: Consistency, doing it every drive. I think we've showed that we have the talent and the players that can push the ball against any defense, but you got to finish the drive, and you got to do it on every drive. There's drives where we go out there and we don't execute at our ability, and that's what's holding us back in certain situations. But we have the players, we have the scheme to do it. It's just about consistently every play, every guy understanding how important every play is, so that we can be the best offense we can be.
6: You heard that right. It's a 10 o'clock kickoff tomorrow night out there in Washington. The Twins start their final series tonight. They're home against Texas starting at Target Field. And the Wild finish their preseason at home tonight against Dallas. Puck drops at 7 o'clock. Kevin Faulmus, MNN Sports.
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0: Ordinarily, we do not start on this show with Packers Schadenfreude line. We have today, but it is worth mentioning that the news in Vikings land is encouraging. Apparently, Aaron Jones did practice today. He is slated to play on Sunday in Tampa Bay, Tampa Bay. Now, I wouldn't expect he's going to carry 42 times, but his availability at all is crucial. You got your hotshot quarterback now finally healthy enough to play, and presumably you're not going to be stupid enough to ask him to throw it 55 times in his first time out. And if you want to continue to use the running game effectively, you need someone who can run the ball with some authority, with some intelligence, with some history. And Jones may no longer be at his best, but he is, I think, still a very resourceful running back. As long as you do not attempt to do what the Vikings were almost forced to do a week ago, which was run him into the ground. So that's the most encouraging news. I think we're going to have a new punter this week due to injury. But we are in good shape, it appears, on Aaron Jones. You gave me the picks. But I haven't looked. What's the spread in the Tampa Bay Vikings game?
2: The Vikings are favored by 1.5.
0: Vikings are favored by 1.5 points. Interesting. Very interesting. So picks, usually 3:30, will be at 4:30 today. Let me get to a couple of texts here. Reminder, Packers don't have a first-round pick next year. Is that true?
2: This is true.
0: Hey, the Badgers suck now. Why not the Packers? Yeah. That would be the irony, too.
2: Join the club.
0: Because under Alvarez for a long time, they were the belle of the ball. They were no longer a laughingstock, which, like the Packers, for that 25-year period, Wisconsin football had been for even longer.
2: And you know what the Badgers' specialty was when they were a really good team?
0: What's that?
2: They had a good offensive line.
0: That's true. That was their whole calling card. You're right. That's what Alvarez swore by.
2: And
0: now, not so much.
2: They just didn't care about it.
0: Quarterback is massively overrated and overpaid. That's from, is it Rob or Bob? Looks like Bob. Dan, perhaps the Forrest Gregg years are back for the Pack. Dan, one of the hosts of the Amazon Prime postgame show said it was the lowest Packer rushing total since the 1930s. Well, didn't you throw the ball like 50 some times?
2: Mm-hmm.
0: How many did you run? Like 9 times? Was it 7 or 9?
2: It was single digits,
0: right? Yeah. That's what I thought.
2: They completely abandoned it. And that's because they can't block.
0: Living the dream guy in Blaine. Everyone needs to calm down. The Packers will do just fine this season. Packer fans aren't allowed to take this feeling away from us Vikings fans. Nobody understands the feeling of starting season 1-2 and thinking it's all over like a Vikings fan. Who do you play next week, by the way?
2: At Tampa Bay, Tampa Bay.
0: Interesting.
2: I don't know how you can watch that offensive line. I mean, historically bad numbers.
0: Yeah. Well, here's what it reminds me. It's an immutable football law is what it reminds us, right? It just is. Everything changes on that basis. Now, I think you overrate the QB a little bit, but I'm not going to put him at the top of the list for being the number one issue. And it does, the whole system gets stressed. Receivers, running backs, quarterback, tight ends, if you do not have an offensive line. That's undeniable.
2: I'm of the opinion that you could put prime Patrick Mahomes behind this offensive line.
0: Wouldn't matter.
2: He isn't doing anything.
0: This is all fun and games until they go 2-15, 3-14, and get Arch Manning. Are you excited about Arch Manning? Or are you still committed?
2: Oh, we don't have a first round pick.
0: Oh, that's right. So, it doesn't matter. You'd have to go get a pick. Anyways. It's a really good point.
2: Yeah. And, you know, I saw a stat that about quick pressures in the entire NFL this season. So all the games, week one, week two, and this game against Atlanta.
0: Yeah.
2: The most quick pressures on a quarterback, number one, right here at US Bank Stadium against Jordan Love. Number two, Lambeau Field Falcons against Jordan Love. In the entire league.
0: Yeah, that's,
2: like, I'm sorry, I don't care what quarterback you have in there. It's not going to do well.
0: This is an interesting suggestion from Two Harbors guy. You should include the Packers-Atlanta game in the pick segment. I would love to see if Gerby would still pick the Packers even though they lost and got killed last night. That's a very interesting, intriguing possibility, that's for sure. All right, let's do this. So you are under siege. I see that even via the X.
2: Yeah.
0: Is anybody giving you a break?
2: Not particularly.
0: Yeah.
2: And I even said, like, in this segment, I said everyone.
0: Yeah, you've been honest. I agree.
2: I let Love off the hook, but I think everyone else on that team and in that front office deserves to get ripped to shreds. And I'm getting texts saying, you can't blame it on the refs. Like, I don't know how to help you.
0: 651 guy asked, hey, Brett, am I blocked?
2: No, I see
0: this text, I don't, at least he's not here. He might be on your side, so I'm not exactly sure. Let's do this. Let's pause, bottom of the hour, and let's check in with our old pal, Lavelle E. Neal III. We might actually spend a little bit of time on baseball, not because there's much left to talk about regarding the Twins, but because the Cubs and White Sox, City of Chicago is, I guess you could say, state of baseball right now. Both teams have made the postseason. We'll get into a little bit of that and what the atmosphere might be like in his town and my former town. We'll talk plenty of Vikings, Packers, Vikings, I should say, Tampa Bay, but also Packers and maybe even a little bit of Bears. It looks more and more like the old ball slinger Case Keenum is actually going to start in prime time for the Chicago Bears out of necessity as the number three quarterback against the Eagles.
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1: This is Minnesota News Network. I'm John Anderson. Minnesota Senator Amy Klobuchar is again calling on President Trump to end the war with Iran.
6: After more than 6 months, it is clear that the president had no plan when the war started and has no plan for how to end it.
1: Klobuchar said she supports sanctions against Iran and believes the country must be prevented from obtaining a nuclear weapon, but says the current military campaign should end. A Fillmore County man is facing felony tax charges after authorities say he failed to file state income tax returns or pay taxes for 5 years. The Minnesota Department of Revenue says Ted John Lord of Canton earned taxable income through his business. Prosecutors allege Lord failed to report more than $3.5 million in income and owes more than $600,000 in taxes, penalties, and interest. This is M&M.
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32: I'm meteorologist Rodney Price. Eddie patchy fog lifting this afternoon, but those low clouds will stay with us. Highs in the mid-60s, a light southeast breeze. Clouds tonight, mid-50s. Look for some showers Saturday, lower 60s. Those will continue into Saturday night. Sunday is looking dry. 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

0: that signal is out for Lavelle E. Neal III. As soon as we get him, we'll try to include him in the conversation. Has he already forgotten about the time change? Is he napping? Is he in some sort of cigar-induced purple haze? Anything's possible with Lavelle, but we hope to get him soon. Prediction segment, usually a 3:30 staple, moved today to about 4:30, and we do expect Carl Gerbschmidt to be a part of it. That's what we've been told. And Ben Gessling will give us the very latest on the purple. That is scheduled for 5:30 this very evening. A lot of text coming in regarding the considerable schadenfreude in this town right now as it pertains to the Packers' dysfunction again last night. I don't know. Were you alive for the Randy Moss coming out party game at Lambeau?
1: I was born in 96, so that answers that question.
0: You were, but barely.
1: Yeah.
0: One of the most memorable games I ever attended, I was still an Inkstain wretch back in those days, but I think there was also some radio stuff that day. There's some TV stuff. There was a little of everything. And I can tell you, because I've, you know, covered a lot of games at Lambeau over the years, certainly, I've never seen anything like what took place that night. The utter and complete destruction of the Packers secondary, Moss toying with the defense, Denny and company just new sheriffing it in town, it on the field. And it was like I'd never seen Lambeau. I'm not going to say last night was the same, because I don't want to do recency bias, but it was pretty bad last night. And what I remember about the Moss game was it was the silence you hear game. It was not so much booing as we're just leaving, which, of course, was never supposed to happen at Lambeau Field. It was an astonishing deal. And the fact that we're even comparing what took place last night to it indicates how rare I feel like that feel has existed at Lambeau. Now, you can go back to the Michael Vick destruction of the Packers in the playoffs, right? I mean, that was another one there. But my point is there's only like maybe two or three or four of them. It's not like Green Bay's was never losing at home all these years. But it once again last night, I think, had a little bit of that feel. And I think part of the cruelty last night for you guys was people were amped. You get off, you know, you get the early pick, you get the early touchdown, 7-0. And even if going into the game there maybe was some doubt about your team on the basis of what's happened before, it was all is right with the world again, right? We're back home. We're up 7-0. We're slinging the ball down the field. We're getting this thing done. Maybe we don't even need a running game. Maybe we're just going to be able to do it without running the ball at all. And then it was such an abrupt reversal from that point forward. And we talked about this earlier. The Falcons quarterback, the left-hander, what's his name?
1: Penix.
0: Michael Penix. He was awful early, and then I think he only had like two or three incompletions after the first quarter. I mean, he was surgical and clinical. Now, obviously, they had the advantage of a world-class running game, which was a big part of it, too. If you have questions for Lavelle, who we expect to get, we hope, soon, 646-86. Everybody has a question for Lavelle, and it doesn't necessarily have to be toy department related. It can be, but it doesn't have to be. 646-86 is the Bradshaw and Bryant KFAN text line. Still nothing, huh? I think he's napping. He forgot.
1: Well, still nothing on the phone, but he is. I do see the three bubbles, so he might be texting me right now saying,
0: Okay.
1: Nice of you to tell him. He was 3:30. I'm guessing that's what I'm about to
0: say. Yeah, you're probably right. In the meantime, while we wait for what the bubbles will turn into. I'm a Packer fan. This is from, let's check the area code here. This is from 612 guy. I'm a Packer fan old enough to remember the dark ages of Danny Devine and Bart Starr and all the other luminaries you mentioned in your opening monologue. Could the Packers be headed for another dark age? Possibly. But much has changed since then. 70s Packers do not have a professional organization, small town crony operation. 2026 Packers have some of the best resources and facilities in the NFL. Jobs are no longer considered Siberia. A short-term drought could absolutely happen, but the NFL generally is set up for parity. And if the current regime gets the pipe, there will be plenty of good football people ready to step in, lead, and rebuild. Yes, you got to pick the right people. And obviously, if you go back to that previous ice age we were talking about, it got fixed when they hired what? A real front office football guy, Ron Wolf. That's what started the process to put the Packers back in a much better position.

0: that the organization is dealing with right now. They got, I think, some serious issues, and I don't even think their history is going to be enough for them to sort of like, you know, glide past it or just put it in the rearview mirror, et cetera. That's a very unusual set of circumstances for any of us, whether you're a Packer fan or you're on the other side of this here in Minnesota. It's just not even a possibility that's been worth in the recent past contemplating. It just was, well, yeah, they may not win Super Bowls, but they're going to be in this thing very, very heavy.
1: We're not going to hear from Lavelle today.
0: Are you serious?
1: Late scratch.
0: What happened?
1: I don't know. Something unexpected came up. Can't do it. So there's that.
0: We might be due, haven't done this in a while, but we might be due here, the Bumper to Bumper crew, the front office, production, and host, to have a come to Jesus meeting with some of our contributors. That, because we're in this pickle already, in part because of a need for one of our guests to reschedule. That's what started this whole process going, and it happens. You know, scheduling things come up. I get all of that, but when you try to lock in and you try to communicate information, the assumption is, well, that's pretty much the way it's going to be now. And, we try to have a lot of respect for the listeners when we say this is a time we're going to try to have somebody. So it may be, we may have to like, maybe we're going to have to motivate a little bit, or maybe we're going to have to challenge a little bit and say, here's what we're looking for. If that doesn't work for you, then maybe we skip a couple of weeks, or maybe we go in a different direction. I don't know. I don't want to turn this into World War III, but I don't like, again, deceiving the listener. Forget me. Mm. It's about the listeners. We care about the listeners. So in any case, apparently that's the way it's going to have to be at this point.
1: I have a theory.
0: Yeah. My theory is he fell asleep and he's just too groggy.
1: Well, I have a theory. Guardsy was in the air for Seattle, probably, right? Around this time?
0: Yeah.
1: Well, Lavelle says, I texted Guardsy over an hour ago that I couldn't do it.
0: Oh.
1: Well, I'm assuming that Guardsy was in the air to Seattle when that happened, and so that information didn't get to us, and here we are.
0: Well, but I will
1: That's
0: say
1: my
0: this.
1: Theory. I'm working on it.
0: This is what Guardsy sent me as confirmed at 12:27.
1: Yeah.
0: Lavelle, 3:30. He doesn't usually do that unless he's got confirmation.
1: You
0: from
1: think.
0: Lavelle.
1: Yeah.
0: Picks 4:30, Guessling 5:30. So somebody is playing fast and loose here. And again, we want the listeners to at least, if the listeners want to turn the dial away from us, we want it to be because they don't like the content or they're bitter or whatever. Not that, well, I thought so-and-so was going to be on such and such time and now it's gone. Maybe somebody had a really good question or two. Some good questions have come in for Lavelle. Well, I'll tell you, here's what I will do to attempt to tap dance a little bit during this period. And there'll be plenty more. It's the Friday football beast, so there'll be plenty of football the rest of the way, including with, as I said, Guessling at 4:30 and the picks at 4:30. Picks at 4:30, I should say Guessling at 5:30. So, speaking of apologies, I was forced to apologize last night because we had been led to believe it had been promoted. It was on the log. Everybody was in agreement that and we actually felt good about, you know, this outlet being there for the Minnesota Lynx. The Lynx were wrapping up the regular season last night. It was fan appreciation night at Target Center. Great crowd, even though, again, the Lynx position was already pretty much set. They did want to play because they played so poorly previously. I think the head coach wanted to get something out of that last game to kind of, you know, send the team off with a little better feel for the start of the playoffs. And I believe we start Sunday afternoon against the Liberty here hosting, because we do have home ice throughout the playoffs at this point. So we're feeling good about, okay, it'll be on after Vikings programming last night. Well, our officials get the word out of nowhere at about, I might have even been after 5:30 or around that time. Oh, I forgot to tell you, no

0: radio broadcast. So there was nothing for us to put on the air. Again, I don't know that there are going to be 5 million people who are going to listen to the links. But the fact is, if you tell people that's what they're going to have, for those who want it as an option, you'd like to, you know, follow through and tell them what you believe, that they can trust what they're hearing. What I'm actually hearing now beyond that, which is confounding to me, is that the Lynx will not broadcast any radio games or on radio for any of their playoff games, which, again, is kind of shocking to me. I understand that now that you're in the postseason, they'll probably be on national TV pretty much every game. That's TV. But I thought all along the objective was availability. Maybe you're driving around. I wonder if they're, you know, I wonder if the Liberty's giving them some trouble. Liberty's a plucky 8 seed for the Lynx to have to deal with in round one. Wonder what's, I'll try them on the radio because I don't have access to my TV in my car, although many people probably do. Can't get it. And it's a head scratcher to me because here's the head scratching part. The head coach, rightly, I think, over the years has been, show us what we think we deserve. Coverage, respect, a belief that that's how you define a measure of equality. Very fair issue for her. The irony here is that if equality is not in front of us regarding radio availability, it's not the fault of any media outlet. It's apparently the fault of the franchise, which just is confounding to me in 2026. And by the way, a team that has every right to think it can win its fifth title. That's very strange. So maybe that'll be updated. Maybe that way we'll find, well, that's what we're going to do, and now we're going to do something different. I don't know. But that part of it, I don't, it just seems very odd to me. As you know, as most people know, listen to this show, we cover the Lynx a lot. Some people are happy with us. Some people say, well, why would you cover it? So I would cover it because it's a hell of a story. It's a great coach. There's some talent. And then there's the kid, point guard, who has kind of transformed the whole team. We don't do it to try to win any kind of awards. We do it because we think we like to follow the story on this show and that it's a good story. And we're aroused by excellence. And how much more excellent has this franchise been than many, many others? So that's the reason we're interested and why it's disappointing to hear for those. Man, the fans I was around yesterday, man, they're passionate. They're into this team. And they have been for quite some time. They go to watch. And the idea that, I mean, it should be bothersome. But, again, if the issue is, well, how could this would never happen to a men's team, all I'll say is the issue isn't that there's not an outlet ready to make itself available to get the product out there to people who might want to listen to it. So, curious state of events there. We'll see. Maybe we'll get more information. Maybe there'll be an update on it as well. But that's my understanding of it. And that's why last night we were actually supposed to be out a little bit early beyond the Vikings programming last night. We're going to get that in. And then we're going to get to the Lynx game, a wildly successful victory in their final regular season game as well. No, it's not a broadcast rights thing. Somebody's asking. They have been with us, and they have expressed interest in us being that carrier at least through the rest of this run, and now they have apparently decided that it's just not all that important to them. All right, let's do this. Well, actually, we're a little early, so no Lavelle. We will get picks at 4:30. I'm as curious as anybody else to find out how Gerby has processed, finessed, made excuses for the Green Bay Packers. He usually has a strategy when his team lays an egg the way it did last night in Green Bay. What that will be this time, I don't know. Will he be... Sometimes his approach has been almost so depressed that you almost felt sorry for him. And then there's other times he comes out of it extremely combative. Other times he comes out of it not only pretending to chug a beer, like several NFL players now find, but actually having chugged several beers, drowning himself in those sorrows. So I'm as curious as anybody else to see exactly how this thing would go. Very, very. It's part of the mystery with Gerby, how is he going to take? Because you know he'll have something to try to get his way out of it. He's not going to renounce his interest in the team. We know that. He's been talking about this silly computer that allegedly he didn't have access to for. On after hours, he can't get a hold of it. So we'll save that for, I hope, unless he burns us too. Unless we find out nobody knows the schedule. And everybody's got it wrong. And we can't, like I said, we can't really communicate with Guardsy right now because he's at probably 34,000 feet, correct? Huh. Lavell's not sick, is he?
1: I don't think so.
0: He didn't make it sound like he's like indisposed. I mean, I'm not going to rip him for if he's under the weather.
1: But he said didn't really something say. Came up. So that could That's be it. A variety of things.
0: That's all he said. That's all he gave us. Something came up. That's great.
1: Texted Guardsy over an hour ago and told him something unexpected came up.
0: That's just great. all right, let's do this. Let's pause now, top of the hour break. I mentioned Gesling. There is more Vikings conversation to get to. We are a 2-0 team. I maybe that's where I go next. I had sent out a tweet during Vikings-Bears. Some people liked it. A bunch of people accused me of turning into Paul Allen for having tweeted it. We'll discuss it and why actually now I feel even better about what I tweeted than I did when I did it. Hour two is next.
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5: AP News. I'm Ed Donahue. Chinese President Xi Jinping wrapped up his state visit to Washington by announcing he will meet President Trump two more times before the end of the year. Few details have been released on what was discussed.
6: America is very happy about this visit, and I'm sure China is very happy also. Great things for both countries, and it's been just very, very productive.
5: President Trump says he talked with Xi about Iran. A new report from Utah Valley University on Charlie Kirk's assassination last year says
7: Kirk's Turning Point USA organization insisted that Kirk speak outdoors despite security concerns. The report also says the university did not conduct a formal security assessment or properly assess dangers, did not create a written event action plan, and deferred critical decision making to Turning Point USA. The external independent review says there was no clear coordination between Kirk's private security team and external law enforcement partners. I'm Lisa Dwyer.
5: Hurricane Nolo is threatening Hawaii with heavy rain. Hurricane Polo has strengthened as it moves off the western Mexico coast, and a nor'easter could bring heavy rain and strong winds to the New England coast. Police in Mississippi say they believe a black woman found hanging in a tree was dead before her body was placed there, staged as part of a drug dispute. A jury in New Mexico found Facebook liable for deceiving users about privacy protections on the social media platform. Did you check your calendar? Working 9 to 5, what a way to make a living. It's September 25th, 9 to 5. Communities worldwide are dedicating today to honoring Dolly Parton. Parton died of cancer last month at the age of 80. People can celebrate by donating to her Imagination Library or dressing in her signature style. Dolly Parton hoped her songs would have a lasting impact. This is a...
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9: We said coming into this season, without Micah Parsons, that Jordan Love had a golden opportunity. The storyline was there. Then the Josh Jacobs situation unfolds, and you're like, okay, even more so. You don't have your closer, your quarterback on defense. The run game is going to be problematic. And you have an opportunity to step up and exert yourself in a different way. We've talked about Jordan Love having the tools, having the talent, and just needing to put it together consistently. We've talked about Jordan Love coming alive on the back half of seasons. We said this was the time for you to put the talent to the test and show that you can carry the Green Bay Packers through adversity. And he has done anything but that. They are sloppy. They are undisciplined. And they look lifeless.
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14: I'm meteorologist Mace Michaels. Mostly cloudy for tonight, a low in the mid-50s. Showers around for tomorrow, a cloudy day, and the breeze picks up a little bit. A high struggling to get up above 60. Showers wrap up tomorrow night, then partly sunny for Sunday. A high to the upper 60s. Lakes, great food, and friendly faces. It's all in Worthington, Minnesota, and it's worth a look. Currently at 64 degrees.
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21: The Cowboys and Ravens still scheduled to play Sunday in Rio, but the NFL and the Players Association continue to monitor the less than ideal playing field conditions at Maracana Stadium, where it continues to be done. Both teams will have walkthroughs there tomorrow. LeBron James says his friendship with Tyrese Maxey and the desire to get Joel Embiid an NBA title are what helped him decide to sign with the Sixers. I'm Frank Aaron.
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0: Hour number two. Is this a real game on ESPN right now? Is this live or is this from like this 25 years ago? Army Temple?
1: That's a good question. I was watching it, but I didn't really put it two together.
0: So it's 4 o'clock Central time. What?
1: It is live.
0: And it's late first quarter. So is this an early bowl game or is this again just a sign that TV can put football on whenever it wants to? And if it does, people are going to pay attention to it, like me.
1: So much for high school football mattering. Man, you know, just put games on Fridays now, I guess.
0: Temple 7, Army 7, for whatever it's worth. And I don't know what the if it's a special event kind of a game or just a regular season game where they, for whatever reason, they said, we got an open window for you on a Friday at Eastern time, I guess, starting at 3 o'clock or whatever the case may be. We may have some college football fans out there who can explain it to us. Bradshaw and Brian, KFAN text line is wide open at 646-86. That's 646-86. So when Caleb Williams goes down against the Vikings, and before we know the extent of the injury, when every projection is his game is over, or his day is over, his month is over, his year is over, his career might be over. He might be dead. And the Packers are hopelessly behind the New York Jets in Jersey. And the Vikings are in position to steal one at Soldier. I tweet out something to the effect of, the NFC North door has swung wide open for the purple. I stand by what I wrote then, but I think it looks even better since. Now, people have taken that to mean, just two games, they haven't won anything yet. Read the tweet. The tweet doesn't say anything's been clinched. It doesn't suggest it's the season's over. It suggested opportunity is rising on the basis of things the Vikings have done early and some things that early have happened to several other teams in the NFC North. Can anybody deny that the NFC North looks different today than it did before the season started? Now, again, doesn't have to be the last change. It can change again. But when you factor in the Packers' free fall, the Bears, it turns out they're not going to lose Caleb Williams for the season. He might be back as soon as next week, although he's probably going to be out this week, and so is the second-string quarterback. Detroit's defense has cratered early. And the Vikings, as I said, are sitting there 2-0 without their number one guy really even playing at all, other than throwing a notable interception on his first pass. So now, what happened last night to me further accentuates the degree to which the door has swung open in a way that we might not have seen. Now, it's up to the Vikings to plow through it, to knock the door down now that there's an opening, to prove they can do that. They haven't. We don't know that yet. The truth of the matter is, in the Vikings, we will know nothing. As much as we think we know about the defense, which is a good start, we really will know nothing about what this team is capable of until we figure out who Kyler Murray is at this point, right? That's the key to this, because you can say, well, we can play that other game. We can run the ball now. We got a good defense. And if we have to, we can just continue to try to manage our way through games. Realistically, that might get you 9 wins. Maybe it can get you 10. But does it get you in a position where you're viewed as a significant playoff threat? As we talked about with Sean Salisbury yesterday, he made the great point. I asked him what he wants to see from Kyler. He very succinctly put it this way. I want to see stress on the defense. I want to see a guy who's more than caretaker, more than don't screw it up, more than just, you know, keep the train on the tracks. I want to see a guy who puts some stress on the other team. Presumably, that's why you got him. Sooner or later, that's what all the good teams need. Now, you could say to varying degrees, how much stress did Sam Darnold put on defenses last year? Well, the truth is, early in the season, I think a bunch. He probably came back to the pack a bit, but I also thought he did make some important plays in the postseason before ultimately it looked like they were still more of a defensive team. But that's the great unknown regarding this opportunity. But the opportunity is there. The other teams have shown vulnerability that may or may not last. I haven't checked schedules on, for example, who you guys have after Tampa Bay. Does your schedule get murderous quick, or are you still got a lot of good, easy games?
1: Depends on if Caleb Williams is playing.
0: That's true.
1: I believe it's the Bears at home after that.
0: Okay. So there are a lot of variables, and the beauty of the league is how different it can look after a single week or even a single day or single night. But nobody in their right mind can't say that the door hasn't swung open on the basis of what has already taken place. Nobody saw this much Packers vulnerability this early coming. Nobody that I know. Even if it ends up being short-lived, nobody even saw them at this point, which now, remember, goes back to last season. This is not a mirage. This is a trend they have to look in the face and say, we got to deal with this. We can't. This isn't a fluke now when it's been going on as long as it has. Lions defensively, they're missing some people. Maybe they get that back. They feel better. They can still score. I like them offensively, but their defense looks very, very beatable. Bears defense, I think, is very beatable. But beyond that, then they had the Caleb situation. And so even if it's 1 week, that's a tough ask to go to Philly. I think that game's in Philly, prime time, and ask Case Keenum, who hasn't, I don't think, played in a real NFL game for like 3 years, to not only be serviceable, but to win the game for you. Hell of a story. If he does, I'll be rooting for him because I'm a Keenum guy back from when he was a regular guest on this show. But they've got the possibility of then, you know, getting a little bit further behind, as one might say. And the Vikings have a great opportunity in front of them because if they beat Tampa, they then come home, I believe, to Miami. Now, we've learned last night in Green Bay, no such thing as loser proof, but they would be in good position to start the season 4-0 if they can go to Tampa and steal the game there. So I think we've seen, as that tweet was written and since, even if we found out later that day Caleb's not done for the season, even if we found out that the Packers on that day did come back and beat the Jets, there's still some vulnerability there. And I just think the Vikings, compared to the other teams, are in a better position now than I think anybody rightly thought they would be a couple of weeks into the still young 2026 season. A lot of texts pouring in. Philly is at Chicago. Will you double check that? I thought the game was Philly, but maybe it is at the Soldier. Just double check where a couple people are.
1: I just saw this too. It's at Soldier Field.
0: I apologize. I guess I was just assuming it because they just had the home game, but that they do at least have that advantage. They'll be playing it at home. This is from Dean out of Hermantown. Wobble a no show. Packers blow. PJ trying to row, Wolves and five. That's Dean from Hermantown. Dan, yes, remember going over the NFC North projected ratings. Interesting what it looks like now. And again, it can change 10 more times. I understand all that. I'm just saying nothing's been won, but you have a chance. You have the door has swung open in a way that even this early, nobody, I think, rightly expected. As much as Caleb runs, he could easily re-injure that hammy and hold the door open some more. That's a fair point, too. I mean, I'm assuming that, you know, Caleb, once he does come back, will be fine again. Well, it's he might. Then again, he might have another hammy injury. One other thing, too, revisiting the... Well, I'll tell you what, let's stay on schedule. I want to revisit some of the national speculation that continues regarding J.J. McCarthy that I think misses an extremely large and important point. So we'll put that in the conversation on the Friday Football Beast. Picks with Gerby is scheduled for about 15, 20 minutes from now. And we hope and think we've scheduled Ben Gessling for 5:30. But at this point, all bets are off. I'm not even sure the Lynx are hosting a first-round playoff game on Sunday. For all I know, that might not be true.
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3: Animals get into routines. They do the same thing over and over. They follow the same trails. They bed in the same areas. We're talking white-tailed deer. We're talking bear. We're talking coyote. We're talking about animals that you might want to target on a hunt. And the only way I know that you can figure out what this pattern is to get out there and physically scout or to use trail cameras. I like the trail camera. But you just can't take a trail camera, put it up anywhere out in the woods, and expect to discover what this pattern is. You might see some animals, but you have to move those cameras around and you have to get to the point where you know exactly where that animal is moving, where that animal is sleeping, where that animal is feeding, if you want to know what that routine is, what that pattern is. It helps to have more than one camera in the woods. It helps to move them around periodically. It helps to look for areas where the trail splits. They might go one way or the other. And to make sure that you get enough cameras out there, know exactly what that animal's pattern is. This is from the pages of the Outdoor News.
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0: What was stuck in my craw that I decided to wait until we got the break in so we stayed on time and we did the proper straddle. Do you remember?
1: Well, last segment was about the door being open.
0: Yeah, but what was there was something about the Jimmy Johnson news conference after that. I don't know what the hell it was. Hopefully we'll have listeners who pay more attention than I do as we continue preparing for picks with Gerby at least slated for 4:30 today. Nothing has gone according to plan to this point, so I don't know if that will get any better or any worse the rest of this broadcast. What was it? Was it something about we've established, if you have not been paying attention this afternoon, that Aaron Jones is going to play. There's every reason to believe he's been cleared. That's what we're hearing. He practiced today. And I don't know that he went hard. No reason he would really need to. He's a veteran player. He already, you know, he knows what he's doing. But the good news is it sounds like he will be available in Tampa Bay. I do believe that based on some interviews this week, it sounds as if Tampa Bay fans are bitter. Team has started 0-2, right? They've beaten two teams they're supposed to beat. And The question is whether this could be one of those situations where if you get on them early in this game, the crowd might turn. Mayfield might sulk. Who knows? Because that's not a bad strategy to use. Now, there's other ways to win. Nothing obligates any team. It doesn't matter how you start the game. It's obviously if you're ahead at the finish. But I'm wondering if this might be one of those occasions where if you could, that would be the advantage. Good early drive, get Kyler going, maybe a takeaway, and you got the play. Speaking of boo birds, because there were plenty of them at Lambeau, maybe you got some boo birds in Tampa Bay, to sort of take the crowd out of it other than being hostile.
1: The text line seems to be all in agreement that you were talking about J.J. McCarthy. As
0: oh, case. Thank you. That was it. Very good. Very good. Very good. Well, it's a subject that keeps on giving nationally because, well, anytime there's a quarterback that might be for sale or available, even if he hasn't done anything, if he's got a name, that's going to garner reaction. And the Giants keep coming up, right, from some people. And that even includes my former colleague back in the Dallas days, Gary Myers, who's been on with us many times over the years, covered pro football forever. I don't think the Giants, to further the theory, for those who believe in it, it's Harbaugh connection. You know, the Harbaugh brothers, they listen to each other. Jim obviously coached McCarthy, seemed to like him, etc. And maybe I poo-pooed that angle too much. Maybe there is something to that part of it. But to me, the fatal flaw is if, as Salisbury told us yesterday, the Giants believe that they can be a factor this year. I think it was him. I don't recall who it was. I'm pretty sure it was Shawnee. Then do you really want to mess in the short term with McCarthy? Isn't McCarthy more of a long-term play where you go, man, they haven't handled him very well there. He's been his own worst enemy there. He's just going to get out of there. We put him in a new environment, kind of take the heat off a little bit. Give it some time. Give him some time to figure out who the hell he is. We might have something in 2 or 3 or 4 years. If the Giants are serious about thinking that they're good this year, they want a veteran, don't they? They want, and you know, the name that always comes up is who's the former Ravens quarterback who's like 50 years old?
1: Joe Flacco.
0: Flacco. I don't know how much football Flacco has left in him, but the idea that you're going to, we're going to immediately throw McCarthy to the wolves, something the Vikings tried under KOC a year ago, and it was a disaster. So we're going to now put him in the biggest media market in the country, and we're going to ask him to do something like that. If you want McCarthy, to me, it's about the future. I'm going to steal him. And I guarantee you, he ain't going to help us this year. He may not even help us the next year, but when we work with him, I think he could be pretty damn good. Now, I don't even know if the Giants still want that in the future, because obviously they like Dart, and the assumption is he'll be back and healthy and be available for next year. So it's a sexy storyline, but you have to have better logic being used to me, and the logic has to be we like him in the future, because if you're saying they got an opening, Giants have an opening. Why not J.J. McCarthy? Again, I don't think that – I'm not sure that's all that attractive to any team that feels like they're in it to win now. If it's a team that's 2 or 3 years away and says we want to put him in the mix and maybe even get him a little experience this year, I might get it. But otherwise, I'm not sure it makes much sense. Apparently, the Army-Temple game was scheduled for today at 3 p.m. Central by the American Athletic Conference as part of its weeknight national TV broadcast lineup on, you guessed it, ESPN. Select games move to Thursdays and Fridays to afford them national ESPN coverage. It's all about national coverage, exposure, right? You'll do whatever you have to do, and you avoid the jammed Saturday slate. The game kicks off a doubleheader with the night half, featuring Navy and UAB. As in Alabama, Birmingham, that UAB? That's from Mark Egan, per Gemini AI and Google.
1: Seems like what Guardsy always says about the bowl games. Why do they have the bowl games on TV? Because people will watch them. I'm sure there's people probably watching this meaningless game right now between Army and Texas.
0: Well, that's certainly what I've said. I'm the one who said that about bowl games. Bowl games, that I've written it back in the day, is the beauty of meaningless bowls is people, when they poo-poo them and mock them for months and months, and then the day that game is being played, either out of boredom or out of a belief that if it's on TV, it matters, they will suddenly put stature on a game that they've mocked and they have ridiculed. That's the power of television, and it's not just with football, but it starts with football because football is a game that we in this country gravitate towards anyway. It's kind of a combination of things. We got the teases. Earlier, Brett mentioned the Packers can't turn anything around by picking one player. That kind of leaves one change they can make. How hot is their head coach's seat? The assumption is, well, there were people who didn't even want to bring him back after last season or postseason.
1: Sinekin wanted him gone publicly.
0: And I think there were a few other people in that mix, and now they probably feel even more emboldened. I haven't thought about it long enough to know whether he should be vulnerable. My assumption is, and that's an organization that has tended to be very conservative about stuff like that, right? Mm-hmm. But I don't know. I mean, is it possible the cumulative weight of this might mean that a team that usually doesn't make moves in the middle of the season would do something dramatic and drastic if they, let's say, who'd you say they have this week coming up?
1: This next week on the Tampa Bay.
0: If they happen to lose that game too, I don't know where the line is. I mean, it's the old question of, the problem has been the thread that has continued through much of this stretch of losing 7 out of 8 is imploding late, right? Yeah. Imploding late third quarter into the fourth quarter, sometimes just the fourth quarter, and losing pretty big leads on a number of those number of these occasions. Now, this time they didn't have a big lead. It was 7-0, right? Mm-hmm. But when it turned, it obviously turned in a very, very big way.
1: Well, what I'll say is this. We were talking in the first hour about the schadenfreude and how much we enjoy it. If you are a Vikings schadenfreude against the Packers person, you will love Sunday morning because we recorded that right after Sinekin's out of town. Mm-hmm. So right after the game was over, me and Sinekin sat down and did Packer preview, and that's what you'll hear Sunday morning.
0: So you're going to hear some raw emotion right out of the gate.
1: Yes.
0: Because you did it immediately right after that game. You were still on the adrenaline.
1: Yes. Yeah. So there might be some hyperbolic, but that did come up, the LaFleur, and I think we both are in agreement, like, his seat should be hot.
0: Yeah, I think it has to be.
1: He signed a mystery extension.
0: That's
1: so
0: true.
1: If they fire him,
0: which is also what some people criticize, that there was no need to do that on the basis of the way it finished last year. Correct?
1: Yeah. So if they fire him now, you're out, what, 30 or 40, whatever many million, we really don't know.
0: Yes, right.
1: Instantly, because it's all guaranteed. So I don't think whether it should or shouldn't happen is one thing, but I don't think it will happen based on the financial situation.
0: All right, let's do this. Let's stay somewhat on schedule. We hope Gerby prediction segment is scheduled next, although nothing has gone according to plan thus far. We also think Ben Gessling is scheduled for 5:30 this evening. So we'll do our best to keep the Friday football beast rolling when we return.
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16: Minnesota News Network, I'm Sean Maloney. Minnesota Senator Tina Smith is discussing the ag economy during a visit to a farm near Lamberton in Redwood County. Smith says with all the other costs, farmers are now paying more for their fuel.
17: The price of diesel is uppermost on everyone's mind, and there was a lot of skepticism, I would say, amongst this group of farmers about whether some sort of a diesel export ban was going to have much of an impact on how much they're going to pay.
16: AAA says the average price for diesel is $6.33 a gallon. A 19-year-old Fosted woman is dead after a suspected drunk driving crash north of Glendon early Friday. Clay County deputies say a vehicle hit a power pole around 1:45 a.m. after a cell phone automatically reported the crash. The 21-year-old driver from South Dakota suffered life-threatening injuries and later died. Investigators say alcohol and speed appear to be factors. And the Mayo Clinic will pay $50,000 to settle a religious discrimination lawsuit filed by an employee who said a COVID-19 vaccine conflicted with his Pentecostal faith. The security guard said he offered to undergo testing and wear a mask instead, but was told he could lose his job if he wasn't vaccinated. This is MNN.
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28: I'm meteorologist Mace Michaels. Mostly cloudy for tonight, a low in the mid-50s. Showers around for tomorrow, a cloudy day, and the breeze picks up a little bit. A high struggling to get up above 60. Showers wrap up tomorrow night, then partly sunny for Sunday, a high to the upper 60s. Lakes, great food, and friendly faces. It's all in Worthington, Minnesota, and it's worth a look. 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
0: Looks like it might be just one of those days here for the Friday football beast. Carl Gerbschmidt available via the Connecticut Water Systems hotline. And so nobody apparently had any idea when they were supposed to be on or not be on today. It's an ongoing discussion here, and that includes you.
1: That's the man.
0: Are you okay?
1: I didn't know I was supposed to be on. I thought I was supposed to be on at 3:30.
0: What? Didn't Garzy tell you 4:30?
1: I don't remember. I think so.
0: So wait a minute. So can I can I infer that you thought by now the segment was already supposed to be over, and then you were free because you weren't on at 3:30 to do whatever else you wanted to do, which sounds like drink a lot at 4:30 on a Friday?
1: I lost my voice.
0: From screaming too much or booing? Can you lose your voice from booing last night?
1: I didn't boo. There were some people who were booing. But we took note of who they were.
0: God, it's painful just listening to you. Is it hurt to talk?
1: Hold on.
0: Maybe you can clear some of that phlegm out of there. It's the award-winning prediction segment with the one and only Carl Gerbschmidt.
1: I can probably perceive from here.
0: Did you just have like another hot toddy to clear the to try to get a little less hoarse, or what did you do?
1: This is a beer.
0: Okay.
1: I guess a toddy. This is a beer.
0: I see. Is this your first of the day?
1: So we don't talk about Dan.
0: Is it your first of the day?
1: No. Is it your first?
0: No, definitely not. I feel like I need to start with an apology because...
1: Oh, that'd be the first.
0: Well, I how do I put this? I was very excited.
1: You can start going, "I'm sorry, Carl."
0: I am sorry, Carl, because when the Vikings came back in the second half in the opener to beat the Packers, I honestly thought it might have meant something. But it's become abundantly clear ever since it means nothing. Because everybody is even the lowly Atlanta Falcons are beating you now and killing you now. So clearly it wasn't that big a deal. So for overstating the significance of the Vikings victory, I apologize over your team.
1: Dan.
0: Yeah.
1: What is the Packers record right now?
0: I think it's 1-2.
1: 1-2.
0: Should be 0-3.
1: Well, it does, you know, you can make up whatever story you want, Dan. We're 1-2. And what is the record of the teams in division?
0: The Vikings are 2-0.
1: Well, but you're gonna lose, so go keep
0: lose
1: going.
0: To who? Tampa? Come on, man.
1: Oh yeah.
0: Bears are, I believe, 1-1, and I think the Lions are 1-1.
1: Yeah, and they're going to lose because their quarterbacks are hurt.
0: Yeah.
1: And Detroit is bad. So what's the big deal, Dan?
0: Well, the big deal is you have to prove you can win a game.
1: Let me ask you another question because you're the expert on football.
0: Yeah.
1: How many games do they play in the season of National Football League? It's a little tricky because it's changed over the years.
0: I think currently it's 17, regular season.
1: It is, Dan, 17 games.
0: Yeah.
1: Dan, you can't get eliminated in week 3,
0: well,
1: can you?
0: Well, I think...
1: No, that's a yes or no, Dan.
0: I think you're testing that theory.
1: You can't get eliminated in week number 3.
0: You've lost 7 of your last 8 games, counting the playoff
1: Dan,
0: debacle.
1: You know what happened when this happened when Aaron Rodgers was around? You know what Aaron had to say about it?
0: What's that?
1: R-E-L-A-X, relax.
0: And have a beer.
1: And I did.
0: And you did.
1: He was right.
0: Did you boo with the other fans last night? Because they were booing last night.
1: Did not boo. There were some people, and again, we took notes of where they sat.
0: Well, what's that supposed to mean? It's a free country.
1: Yeah, it's a free country to like or don't like whoever you want.
0: Mm. Well,
1: you can treat people lots of different ways, Dan.
0: Yeah. But you tweeted out that you might throw things. Did you start throwing things? And what would you have thrown?
1: Paper cup.
0: Oh, that's okay. That's pretty empty.
1: Yeah.
0: Okay.
1: Well, you think I'm going to throw a good beer?
0: I guess that was a dumb question, wasn't it?
1: Don't be stupid, Dan.
0: But your computer came in handy. Your fancy, handy dandy, fancy computer came in handy last night, didn't it?
1: Changed we did not have access to the computer last night because we only get it on the weekends.
0: What's the point of this computer?
1: But I will tell you this, Dan.
0: Yeah.
1: I will tell you this. That's an artificial intelligence computer. It's really smart.
0: Yeah.
1: It took note of everything that happened, and we were receiving messages, texted to us during the game.
0: Well,
1: so we didn't even ask the machine to help, but it was trying to help. That's how good this programming is.
0: Well, but didn't do any good.
1: You ever get a message from a computer in the middle of the night?
0: No.
1: Probably not.
0: Well, if you can't use the information, what good is it?
1: We have to work on that, Dan. It's Thursday night football. First of all the points that the machine was making were extremely valid. Like, we might want to block better. That's one of the things.
0: Yeah, that sounds bold.
1: I will only point this out to you, Dan.
0: Yeah.
1: It's not like we are getting complete cooperation from the team on this.
0: What's that supposed to mean? What does that mean?
1: It just means what it says, Dan.
0: Is that a shot at the head coach?
1: I don't know if it's him or if it's the general manager. I don't know who it is that is causing some resistance in this area.
0: So how are you going to rectify that?
1: We are the owners of this team.
0: Yeah, you are.
1: We are owners. Okay.
0: How are you going to rectify this?
1: We get what we want. Well, again, so much of what we're doing is theoretical with artificial intelligence. You can't comprehend it, Dan, because you're not as smart as a lot of Pack fans.
0: No, definitely not.
1: But, yeah, there's no question. The intellect level is completely different. So I just think that we have certain expectations as owners of the team. And currently, some of them are not being met to our complete satisfaction.
0: Well,
1: that doesn't mean, Dan.
0: That's kind of vague.
1: It doesn't mean that we're not paying attention or that we're not trying to make things 100% correct. People should feel okay. Let's be honest. What team is more successful than us in the last few decades?
0: Well, that's meaningless now.
1: I heard you earlier on your Bunker to Bunker show.
0: Yeah, the history.
1: Saying that the past is it's going to be like we had during the John Hale, Scott Campbell years.
0: Those are the glory years. Yeah, I love those. Forrest Gregg.
1: Yeah, Dan.
0: Bart Starr.
1: We hired Ron Wolf.
0: Yeah, that changed everything.
1: I had Mike Holmgren. He was very good coach.
0: I don't think you got anybody like Ron Wolf right now running the organization. I'm sorry.
1: Dan, you don't think we can go find someone if we needed to?
0: I'm not.
1: Why don't you let Goody cook first, okay?
0: Let Goody cook? I love it. That should be on a T-shirt. Let Goody cook.
1: I think that I even have a T-shirt with that on there. What to the draft.
0: Do you happen to know whether your head coach owns a dog?
1: He owns a lot of dogs.
0: Well, what we read is he's huge in.
1: He's like building a sanctuary.
0: Yeah, for all the lost dogs, the dogs that need companionship.
1: I think his wife's the one doing all the work on that. I hope that's the case.
0: Well, that,
1: okay.
0: What's that supposed to
1: be? I hope that he's not spending a lot of his time doing that. He has more important things to worry about.
0: You're going
1: to
0: take that away from him, then?
1: I'm not taking anything away from him. I think that his wife is working on it. If she wants to have something to do during his spare time, go ahead.
0: Are their dogs safe? That's what I'm leading towards, unlike Dan Devine's dog.
1: Dan.
0: Yeah?
1: Dan Devine's dog was kind of a lone wolf and kind of wanted to go chase chickens all day. And, you know, you can't be that kind of a dog.
0: You can't?
1: You just can't. You got

0: have some of my prime watching years as I was growing up.
1: Is that right?
0: And we got a bad rap during a lot of that time.
1: You did?
0: And that was back when Bud Grant was cheating. And that I,
1: what are you talking about? Bud? How was Bud Grant cheating?
0: Oh, you know he was, Dan. All Minnesota guys say, if you're not cheating, you're not trying.
1: Really?
0: And where do you think they got that from?
1: I don't know. Where did they get it from?
0: Bud Grant.
1: You know, maybe we're too hard on Devine. Have you checked his... Do you remember his actual coaching record at Green Bay?
0: Not off the top of my head, Dan.
1: 25-27.
0: I'm a supervisor.
1: 25-27-4. Yeah. He had a 10-4 record in 72, won the division. But then
0: but then things kind of fell apart.
1: Well, 5-7, 2-6-8. I mean, that's not good, but it's not horrible. And yet, somebody still decided to kill his dog.
0: It's not up to our standards, Dan.
1: Well,
0: that's just like last night. That is not up to our standards.
1: Your standards have disappeared, my friend.
0: Our standards are still in place. Dan.
1: I don't know.
0: Standards don't go away.
1: You sure?
0: They don't go away, Dan. Not Minnesota, maybe they do.
1: Yeah.
0: You know, maybe you guys think you already won the Super Bowl, which, by the way, you never have. So you wouldn't have a vaguest idea what it's about.
1: How worried deep down are you about the...
0: It depends, Dan. I'm not worried.
1: So you want them to listen to you,
0: Dan,
1: but...
0: I have faith, okay? You know what I mean?
1: Yeah, but that's not the issue.
0: You understand what it means to have faith,
1: Yes,
0: Dan?
1: But faith isn't the issue. Here's the issue. You have no real veto. In other words... You're saying you're not getting cooperation, but you can't require the kind of cooperation you're looking for because you're not in charge. You won't admit to that. That's the problem.
0: Dan, we've never been fully in charge.
1: Yeah.
0: But in Nutpack owners, we're getting the word out, Dan. We're getting the word out about the Pack Artificial Intelligence Directive. We're getting the word out.
1: Getting the word out?
0: Ask Brett Blakemore if he's heard about it.
2: It's hard work, but we're getting it done. We're making progress every day.
0: Every single day it gets a little better. And we have some connectivity issues, and we also have potential roadblocks in the system that need to be removed.
1: You know, on YouTube, there's actually a story with the headline, "Who Shot Dan Devine's Dog?" 3 minutes, 6 seconds on YouTube.
0: Oh, boy, that sounds like a fun... Well, you sit there and go through videos on YouTube.
1: Well, I just.
0: I bet you can find old Steve Allen shows too. Dan.
1: he was an underrated TV genius, but that's for another day.
0: Yeah, why don't you go see if there's reruns of F Troop or something on there?
1: F Troop, I never got into. I never liked that show. Can you name the star of F Troop?
0: Ken Berry.
1: No, Forrest Tucker.
0: Ken Berry was on that show.
1: Oh, he was too. You're right. I would suggest Forrest Tucker was
0: Larry
1: a bigger
0: George,
1: name.
0: Yeah. Ken Berry and Melody Patterson.
1: God, that's crazy.
0: Don't come at me with TV.
1: No, obviously not. That I've been definitely put in my place. I should have known better to even try to match your
0: TV
1: knowledge.
0: Do you know the name of the fort?
1: No, I don't remember.
0: Pretty sure it's Fort Courage.
1: You sure? You're pretty sure.
0: Yeah. I can almost remember the theme song to that show. That's a good show. Do you know what kind of a car that my mother's car was?
1: It was like an old jalopy, wasn't it? I don't remember the model.
0: It was a 1928 Porter. That show starred Jerry Van Dyke and Avery Schreiber.
1: God, that is nuts how well you know that. My Mother the Car may have been the most underrated TV show of all time.
0: It's a hell of a show. But back in the day, that's when they tried to get, like, things that were talking that shouldn't be talking, like Mr. Ed.
1: Yeah. But the Mr.
0: A horse is a horse, of course.
1: Well, Mr. Ed, when he joined the Dodgers that one time and slid into home plate, that's as good a TV moment as you're going to get.
0: I think, I'm trying to remember, but I think Don Drysdale was on that show at that time.
1: That's correct. Sandy Koufax threw the pitch. That Mr.
0: He
1: Ed hit
0: away, you know, Dan.
1: into the gap, and then that led to the inside the park home run for Mr. Ed with a perfect hoof slide. Not a hook slide, a hoof slide.
0: Well, it's always good to call in, Dan, and I'll talk to you next week.
1: We're not done yet.

0: I feel like you're trying to avoid your the dysfunction of your organization right now.
1: It's not a dysfunction of it. There are certain roadblocks that are getting in the way of our success.
0: Really?
1: And as owners, it is important that we identify such roadblocks and try to remove them.
0: Well, I think...
1: But I'm not going to tell you what those are, Dan.
0: But see...
1: Because you know what? You just put it on the radio.
0: What if you can't remove the roadblocks?
2: I think we need a few more roadblocks, if you know what I mean.
0: Wow.
2: We don't block enough.
0: That's from a Packer fan.
1: I'm aware of what that offensive line looks like, but let's just remind ourselves. It's very inexperienced.
0: Oh, God. Here we go. Line. Nobody cares.
1: It needs a little... Dan, what football player was great the very first time he ever played a game?
0: Jim Brown.
1: Keep going. He was in the...
0: There might not be very many others. You're right about that. He just
1: shot in the end. That was very sad.
0: Jim Brown?
1: Spoiler alert. Yeah, I got shot in the Dirty Dozen.
0: Oh, in the Dirty Dozen movie. I thought you meant in real life. My God. Jim, do you know Jim Brown was a former guest of the Bumper to Bumper show?
1: I find that hard to believe.
0: That's true. We got him.
1: Yeah.
0: Why would you say that?
1: Like right after Lavelle E. Neal?
0: Don't even get me started on Lavelle. We can't find him. He's disappeared. Thank God you actually did arrive.
1: That's a major loss.
0: Your voice?
1: Really,
0: how did you get your voice? Did you like pour some Manuka honey down the gullet? Because it's a lot better than how you started this segment.
1: Well, I'm warmed up now.
0: Oh, that's vocal, yeah.
1: Plus, I've had some beer. So.
0: Yeah, that's a good part of it. No question. I fear that you
1: and
0: are.
1: Nothing loosens up your vocal cords like alcohol. Mm.
0: No,
1: that's Pat Summerall.
0: Yeah, but be careful about that.
1: Okay.
0: I just don't want anything bad to happen to you. You're not going to drive, are you?
1: I'm not driving anywhere, Dan.
0: Good. That's good. Can we do the picks? You're awful so far.
1: Well, that's what I'm here for. Well, that's because I've been very distracted.
0: Yeah, by your team being terrible.
1: No, by the fact that when we have certain roadblocks in the way.
0: You are, for the second consecutive week, you were 0-3. You're now 0-6. Garzy was 1-2.
1: Yeah, I think we should start over again.
0: He's 4-2. I was 2-1, so I'm now 5-1. So, Gerby, we're going to start with you. Packers favored by 9 at home against the Atlanta Falcons. Who are you picking and why?
1: What kind of question is that?
0: Oh, sorry. It's a bit from earlier. We had a couple.
1: Are you laughing? You have a little chuckle to yourselves when you never won a Super Bowl audience.
0: Just a couple of listeners predicted that even though the game's already in the books, that you might be capable of still picking the Packers to win.
1: Oh, they're stupid.
0: That was the test. You didn't fall for that?
1: No, I passed the test, stupid listeners.
0: Yeah. Now I'm being accused. Listen to this. You're being too easy on Gerbschmidt. It's just a listener. Am I softening up too much? Should I be even more vicious given your team's no show at home against a terrible team?
1: Mean vicious. We are 1-2, Dan.
0: Yeah.
1: R-E-L-A-X. Okay, you know what I mean?
0: Yeah.
1: Wait till Micah gets back. You know, I used to say, wait till your father gets home.
0: Well, you're going
1: to
0: be eliminated.
1: Wait till Micah gets back.
0: You're going to get mathematically eliminated by then.
1: Dan, we could lose the next 6 games and not be eliminated.
0: Oh.
1: Nobody in this division is going to be that much better than us.
0: Chargers are going to Buffalo.
1: That's
0: terrible start for the Chargers. Bills are favored at home by 7.5. Gerby?
1: Yeah, it should be. I'm going to take Buffalo in the fancy new stadium because I think the Chargers got serious problems.
0: They might.
1: Structural problems.
0: They might. Are you picking for Garzy today, Brett Blakemore?
2: He did not send me his pick, so I'm just going to pick for him and hope that he's okay with it.
0: Well, he's
1: trying to do better than stupid Jordan is.
0: That's not very
1: and
0: nice.
1: Get his times right.
0: an adventure today.
2: I do have to agree.
1: Sounds like you just got on a plane and didn't care what happened.
0: Well,
1: that's what I'm reading it.
0: He's distracted.
1: I'm reading like he doesn't care. He said, are you sure that Gosling's going to be on later?
0: No, I'm not.
1: Oh, it just makes it up as he goes.
0: Yeah, he might well be.
1: Well, I sure hope it rains on him in Washington.
0: That's not very nice.
2: The Chargers have not been good this season, so I'll go with a very good Josh Allen. I'll go with the Bills as well.
0: I think this is a trap game, man. I think they're setting this thing up. The Chargers are a mess. But it's still the National Football League. Weirdness ensues. I'll probably regret it, but I'm not going to – I'm afraid to do the overreaction, which this is easy. Buffalo by 50. I think the Chargers are going to cover. I don't know if they're going to win, but I think they're going to make it an interesting game. They almost have to at this point, so I'm going to take the Chargers to cover in Buffalo. How about Rams at Broncos? The Rams rebounded nicely from their disastrous trip down under. They are 2.5-point favorites at Denver. Denver's the home team.
1: When they're getting in.
0: The Rams.
1: When they're getting in, about a minute and a half for the game.
0: Actually, in this case, I think they got there 2 days ago. It's your pick.
1: The altitude.
0: I
1: think that Rams are 100% healthy. What's the spread?
0: 2.5. Rams favored by 2.5. In
1: Rams
0: Denver.
1: Favored by 2.5.
0: Yeah.
1: And is that what? When they play in that? Is that Monday night?
2: It's a Sunday night game.
0: Prime timer, but
1: it's
0: Sunday
1: in prime
0: night.
1: Time.
0: Yeah.
1: It's in prime time, so teams don't like to look bad in prime time. Although, never mind. I will take
0: some. A team come to mind there? Sorry.
1: I'll take the Rams.
0: What do you think, Brett Blakemore?
2: This is a tough one for me. I could be convinced either way. I feel like I could debate team, make an argument each way. But I just think with the Rams being a little bit hurt, Bo Nix is waiting for an explosive game. And 2.5 points is not that much. So I'll go with the home team. I'll go Denver.
0: I'm going to pick the Rams on the road. Although I agree with Blakemore. This is a tricky one. But I'm going to lean. Denver's weird. They and their QB, I don't know. They made some strides, you could say, last week, but I still don't trust them, even though the game's Denver. I'm going to take the Rams to cover the 2.5. And then the big one. It's a Sunday noon. Is it a noon start on Sunday for the
2: 3:25?
0: It's 3:25 game, Vikings and Bucks. So we're a big doubleheader.
2: 3:05 10.
0: Oh, that's yeah. So that's not a doubleheader game. That's just a late start game. Vikings are favored in Tampa Bay. Tampa Bay. Undefeated Vikings, I might add, by 1.5 points. Gerby?
1: Well, NFC South teams that are 0-2 are very, very hard to beat.
0: Really?
1: And, yeah. And
0: desperate. And a wounded buck is a desperate buck.
1: What doesn't make sense? It doesn't make sense that they're 0-2. No, not really. Does it make sense that Minnesota is 2-0? Damn sure no.
0: Oh, that's not very kind.
1: So, Minnesota is favored in this?
0: 1.5.
1: Well, I'll tell you what. I would go to the casino and start. If they took bets at the casino, I would go to the casino and I would bet on this game a lot in favor of Tampa. This would be like a lock of the week.
0: Jordan?
2: This is one. Baker always scares me, but then he just lost last week to a terrible Browns team with a terrible quarterback. So I don't know what to make of him. But I'm just still going to go at home, maybe an angry team. 1.5 points is not that much. I'll go with the Bucks.
0: This is the Bucks season. I mean, that's the reason to pick them. Yeah. I have a funny feeling that Kyler Murray is going to throw 2 interceptions and the Vikings are still going to win. I don't know why. It's not even logical. But sometimes when a team is as desperate as Tampa is, it doesn't always mean they're going to play great. It might even mean they play stupid and play a little bit too reckless. Which Baker is capable of doing when he's not at his best. They probably made a mistake giving him all that money because now he can't say nobody respects me anymore, right? They just gave him a bucketload of money. Vikings are going to start the season, boys and girls, 3-0 by going to Tampa Bay, Tampa Bay, and winning. There it is.
1: Oh, they're mom.
0: Well, that's just envy and jealousy right now because you're left now with the game of practicing schadenfreude that other teams in the division do poorly because you can no longer count on your team doing well.
1: I don't understand that word means. I don't speak that language.
0: Schadenfreude, it's not obscene. It's nothing dirty about it. It's fine.
1: It sounds dirty. It sounds very dirty. It sounds like something you'd be doing on the weekend. But here's the thing. It's going to be a great weekend at the Wisconsin Interactive Ice Bowl.
0: Yeah.
1: Give it and bed and breakfast and lunch.
0: Mm.
1: And we have had to change the topic for Earl this week.
0: Oh.
1: It previously had something to do with the current team that we're not going to talk about. So it's kind of TBA at this point. So yeah, but it's going to be great.
0: It's wide open.
1: It's going to be great.
0: Hey, one quick text from the audience. This is from 715, guys. So this is your neck of the woods. I mean, this is Wisconsin, right?
1: Yeah. I'm aware of where 715 is, Dan.
0: Let me read you the text. Ice Monkey wants...
1: Check my phone number, Dan.
0: That's true. Ice Monkey wants Carl to talk 2027 draft. It's the next time Green Bay will be relevant. That's from Ice Monkey.
1: We have Micah Parsons.
0: For now.
1: Okay? That's who we have.
0: Yeah.
1: We have Micah Parsons.
0: Until he gets hurt again.
1: He's injured right now.
0: Yeah, he's going to get
1: he's
0: hurt
1: coming
0: again.
1: Back.
0: Yeah.
1: Coming back.
0: He ain't going to be healthy.
1: He's gonna, I hope he comes back to play Chicago and destroys Caleb Williams.
0: That's not very humane.
1: I'm not talking about permanent injury. I'm not talking about any of that. Yeah. I just hope he destroys him.
0: Just destroys him. I hope you don't destroy yourself any more than you have already this afternoon.
1: No, I'm pretty good. I got plenty to drink here.
0: Sounds like it.
1: My wife wants to go out for dinner. I don't really feel like it, but I rarely win that argument.
0: So. Fish fry night on Fridays?
1: What's that?
0: Fish fry? Friday?
1: Usually she likes to... No. She also wants exotic food.
0: Oh.
1: Like Italian or Japanese.
0: Oh, I see.
1: Mexican.
0: That's exotic. Italian food is exotic?
1: They're not from this country, Dan. Okay?
0: All right, I guess.
1: It's not funny. I'm going away. Go Packers.
0: I think we carried it about as far as we possibly can. Top five will include what?
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6: It's the Minnesota Sports Prep Update for Friday, September 25th. I'm Ryan Phelps. It's week four in high school football, which means we've reached the midway point of the regular season. Today, we start in outstate Minnesota, to the southeast, and Alden Conger Glenville Emmons. Senior Jacob Dulitz, 9-man quarterback, 6'3", 220 pounds. Last week, he scored 8 touchdowns. He threw for 5 and ran in 3 more. He's also a defensive end and recorded 8 tackles and a forced fumble. Tonight, they host Houston. Right now, the state's leader in passing yards is up on the iron range, Isaiah Alto from Mountain Iron Buell. He's 6'3", 215. Through 3 games, 974 yards and 11 touchdowns. Another one to watch is Logan Geisey of Park Christian. That's a small private school in Moorhead. They're 3-0, and Geisey does a little bit of everything. He passed for 234 yards and 2 touchdowns last week, rushed for 175 yards and 4 more, plus added 7 tackles and an interception. He's 5'11", 175. To Mineota and junior R.J. Sorensen. He's a linebacker and running back, 6'2", 10. Last week, 18 carries, 156 yards and 4 touchdowns, 6 tackles and 1 tackle for loss. Mineota has the state's longest active winning streak at 49 games. They'll go for number 50 tonight as they host Lakeview. Tonight's top matchups starting in 9-player. Number 10, Goodridge Grigla-Gatsky hosts number 2, Kitson County Central. In Class 1A, it's number 2, Springfield at number 5, Dawson Boyd. Class 2A, number 4, Holdingford is at number 8, Osakis. In Class 3A, you've got number 5, Albany, at number 3, Piers. And Cotter Hope is unranked, but watch out for them. We'll see how they stack up tonight against number 8, Pine Island. Two big matchups in 5A as number 1, Elk River, plays host to number 9, Alexandria. And number 3, Mankato West, travels to number 5, Waconia. And in Class 6A, number 1, Moorhead, is at number 5, Wayzata. And another big one tomorrow in 9-player, number 9, New Ulm Cathedral, is at number 4, Wabasso. 165 games in all tonight, 5 more tomorrow. Once those wrap up, we'll turn the page and begin the second half of the 2026 regular season. And don't forget, tonight after your game, tune into after the game, live from 9:30 to 11. We'll break down the Week 4 scores and highlights from all across the state.
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12: I'm meteorologist Mace Michaels. Mostly cloudy for tonight, a low in the mid-50s. Showers around for tomorrow, a cloudy day, and the breeze picks up a little bit. A high struggling to get up above 60. Showers wrap up tomorrow night, then partly sunny for Sunday. A high to the upper 60s. Lakes, great food, and friendly faces. It's all in Worthington, Minnesota, and it's worth a look. 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
14: Hermantown

0: All right, it is indeed that time again. Top 5 at 5. That is scheduled. We're, I mean, a little later than we intended, but it was Gerby. So you sort of make the adjustments as you can. But, I mean, you can compress a little bit, can't you?
1: Yeah, that's fine.
0: Yeah.
1: We'll start with here.
2: Time now for the obligatory Kevin Faulness Minnesota Wild mention.
1: Hey, it's funny. I'm a diehard Wild fan. Can't wait for the Larkin trade. How about Quinn Hughes re-signing? And we've got a preseason game to talk about, Wild Stars. It'll be on TNT. It'll also be right here on The Fan starting at 6:45. That's when the pregame is. Puck drop shortly after 7. Not a lot of the starters are playing tonight. But yes, Wild pregame, the last preseason game tonight.
0: Man, that's crazy.
1: Well, all right, here on The Fan.
0: Again, I'm disappointed. Why isn't it a 30-minute pregame show? I mean, how long has Faulness been chomping at the bit, or is it champing at the bit, to get back on the air and have more hockey conversation? And every chance he has to sort of spread his wings, he goes, no, it's preseason hockey. I'm not going to turn it into a 30-minute pregame show.
1: Is that a Faulness call? As Abbott said?
0: As far as I'm concerned, it is. Yes. The bit's better if it is.
1: Sorry.
0: Whether he's made that decision or not. What are you trying to do? Come on, man.
1: Well, regardless, 50-minute pregame. In all honesty, like besides the bit of, turn the page, now it's hockey season, yada, yada, yada, because the Pack are terrible. This Hughes thing has got to get done at some point. I didn't hear the Power Trip Morning Show earlier with Bill Guerin, but I feel like this is sooner than later. I mean, I don't know if that's what's holding up the Larkin thing,
0: right,
1: but that's what I'm waiting for, to really truly start to get excited, because I don't want it to hang around. That's all. I don't want the noise in the locker room. Just get it over with one way or the other and let's move on.
0: Yeah, I think most people would agree. I still believe it's going to get done. I'll be more gobsmacked if it doesn't than if it does. I understand it. That's all irrelevant or immaterial until it is done. It is the elephant in the room. You're right about that. I think we're getting... My gut in my own conversations with Guerin is he's too quietly confident for me to think that this thing is about to unravel. Now, maybe, you know, maybe that we'll find out he was a little too cocksure of himself. I don't know, but I that's where I'm at. I still think every time he's been... We've talked about it with him... conversations we've had and even on air going all the way back to the fair. I think it's a matter of time. And again, I understand how, well, then get it done. If it's a matter of time, what do we keep waiting for? Well, I think we're waiting for him because he's just decided that he wants to play it this way. Him being not Guerin, but the player. Now, when's our season opener?
1: After that, I don't know off the top of my head.
0: You of all people, I thought would know.
1: You know, I'm still trying
0: even
1: to wake
0: football.
1: Up.
0: Yeah.
1: It's October 1st.
0: Okay.
1: This would be Thursday against the Predators in Nashville.
0: So a week from yesterday.
1: Correct.
0: That's the question. Will it be done? My prediction is it will be done before the season starts. So that gives it.
1: That'd be nice.
0: Now we're down to 6 days, right? So that I mean, it is the, you can say that the deadline, I mean, the pressure is on a little bit, but my hunch is it's going to get done before then.
1: Aaron Jones was a full participant in practice today and has been cleared to start at Sunday's game in Tampa Bay, Tampa Bay. His quote was, I don't know what kind of load I'm getting, but when my number's called, I'll be ready. I like those kinds of games, and if it turns into that, I'm ready. Aaron Jones, probably a full go.
0: That's good. Again, I think we've learned enough about him that handing him the ball as often as he got it last week, as necessary as it was last week, given the circumstance, is a dangerous game that makes it harder to think he's going to last. So in a perfect world, you hand him the ball less, but they're desperate again. They've got nothing right now established at the running back position, and in a year in which they've made it all about establishing the run game. Tampa is good against the run, I think. We're all wondering how you fit Kyler in philosophically. Do you say to Kyler, look, you do not need to be the difference maker on every play. We got good infrastructure. We got a ground game that we've established. We believe in it. We're not asking you, nor do we want you to throw the ball 57 times. So logically, that would be the approach this week. On the other hand, I do think, as we talked about earlier, our conversation with Salisbury yesterday, the whole point of Kyler is a belief at his best that he can stress a defense, that he's more than just a remote control quarterback who will keep you in games and won't make, you know, sort of like Carson Wentz, won't make a bunch of bad plays. I know Carson got lucky on the interception that should have been each of the last 2 weeks. But overall, you know, a guy who's just going to caretake it a little bit. So you have to try to test Kyler as a head coach. All right, can you stress? We brought you here to stress the defense. How are you going to do that? Should be some good throws here, some timely throws there, maybe a couple of good scrambles. An added dimension with the running game. That should be a part of what the Vikings are looking for. Otherwise, there was really no point in going out and getting him in the first place. Is he up for that? Is he up to doing that? I'm as curious as the next guy.
1: I've been handed an urgent news bulletin.
0: Okay.
1: The home opener for your Minnesota Wild is October 3rd against the Boston Bruins.
0: Oh.
1: There will be extended pregame starting at 6 right here on The Fan.
0: Interesting.
1: What do you think of that, Dan?
0: Oh, good. We're out early. It's even better. I love that. Preempted? Are you kidding me? I'll raise my hand to that every game. I honestly think Fallness should have a minimum of 30-minute pregame show every game, and in some cases, 45 minutes to an hour. I have no problem with that.
1: I mean, Gophers and Vikings pregame is 2 hours.
0: Yeah, outstanding. Yeah.
1: So, well, what's stopping them?
0: We'll see. We'll find out.
1: Anyways, there you have it. Top five.
0: Well done. NBA and NHL seasons are too long. It's already starting. It just ended. It does feel that way. A little bit, doesn't it? Mm-hmm. And the NHL is 84 this year, isn't it?
1: It is. Yeah, they took 2 preseason games away.
0: The season, both the seasons are way, way, way too long. There's no question about that. And it doesn't feel that long ago that it was over, right? I mean, that's the nature of it. But that's, we know how it works. That's not going to change anytime soon. They're not going to go, we all agree, 50-game season NHL, 50-game season pro basketball, ideal. If you want to go to 54, you could. I think that's where the WNBA is headed, 54. That's an ideal season size, but too much money to be made and had. That much is for sure. That's why the NFL will soon be going to a 20-game schedule. Bottom of the hour, we think Ben Gessling, but nothing is certain on today's Friday Football Beast.
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5: Well, we all expected a blowout on Thursday Night Football, and we got one. Yeah, just not the one that we anticipated. What? The Atlanta Falcons beat down the Green Bay Packers 35-14. Huh? The Falcons hadn't even been in the red zone through 2 games, and now they put up 35 points. Bijan Robinson with over 200 yards of total offense. Something is wrong in Green Bay. They've lost 7 of 8 games dating back to last year, and this team provided nothing on the ground, 9 carries, 17 yards. Atlanta outgained them 242-17. Brutal performance by the Green Bay Packers. So now you have to ask the question, are they the worst team in the league? One of the worst teams in the league? Is their season done? Could their head coach be on the hot seat? Has their quarterback been overrated this entire time? What is wrong in Green Bay? They're 1-2 and very easily could have been 0-3. Coming up in 60 seconds, it's okay to boo.
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5: After losing the game 35-14 to the Atlanta Falcons, the Green Bay Packers made a lot of noise in the locker room, not as much on the field, as the fans booed them going into the half, as well as throughout the second half of the game. Tucker Kraft, their tight end, who just got a big contract extension, said, "I don't picture boos in a home stadium. Pretty disappointing. Not going to help us win." Okay, sure, the booing may not help you win, and I get that most people would rather encouragement than discouragement at their profession, but as Michelle Smallman said it on Sportsmanlike, 6 to 10 a.m. Eastern on ESPN Radio, give them something to cheer about. This team has been awful. They have no life, no griminess. Ben Johnson stepped on them with the Bears a year ago, and now the winless Atlanta Falcons come into your house on Thursday Night Football for your home opener and do the same thing? I'm sorry, Tucker Kraft. The fans have a right. 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They paid to express themselves in a professional way. You guys were the ones that should have been booed, and you were. 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
0: This is via WEAU News. That is the NBC affiliate for Western Wisconsin, including Eau Claire and La Crosse. Here's the tweet. With footage, with a reporter's report, the village of Elk Mound is considering the possibility of dissolving the Elk Mound Police Department due to budgetary concerns. And the reporter is standing in front of what looks like an Elk Mound police squad car. It is a really cool logo. In fact, I'm going to retweet it right now. One of our regular listeners, Phil D, kind enough to alert us to this story.
14: That is cool.
0: Take a look. Isn't that a cool?
14: Yeah.
0: I mean, that's...
14: You can't get rid of that.
0: No. On that basis alone, you can't get rid of the Elk Mound Police Department. So that would be an end of an era, and I'm assuming, God, Gerby would have been perfect. Because he's got an opinion on everything, and he's got inside information. He's back in Elk Mound. Remember, he was briefly, he moved to... The family moved to Baraboo for a while, and then he moved back to... Elk Mound. I don't even remember the. It's been so long ago. I don't even remember the backstory. But man, that's. I wonder if they'll sell that squad car as is with the logo, because I bet you somebody would buy that. That is a sharp logo, is it not? Oh, sorry, I got the voice going now. I probably shouldn't do that. Well, you know what? Do you have the tweet?
14: I do.
0: Can you play the sound raw?
14: Sure.
0: Let's play it. Let's play the. I don't know the name of the reporter, but it's. He works for WEAU 13 News. Maybe he identifies himself at the end of the report. Let's listen.
15: This afternoon, Elk Mound's Public Safety Committee is discussing the potential dissolution of the Elk Mound Police Department and a possible contract with the Dunn County Sheriff's Office to patrol the village instead. Now, the chief of police in Elk Mound says he only found out about this possible move on Monday. Hear from him and others in the community that are concerned about the police department's future later tonight.
0: All right. Yeah, okay. Got in, got out. That's the basics. Yeah, we'll try to do some follow-up on that. Find out what the... it's always about money. Budgetary constraints.
14: Happens to the best of us.
0: It does. But, man, I love that. That cruiser. That cabin cruiser. That thing is a sharp-looking vehicle. Is it not?
14: Looks the logo? Like they're about to go hunting.
0: It does. Well...
14: With that color of
0: yeah, orange. That's, I guess, very, very possible. This is from... What name we got here? This is Adam in White Bear Lake. Okay, Dan, I'll bite on that October 3rd one-hour WOW pregame show. The only reason it's extended is because it's on a Saturday. Fallness is a fraud. That's the only time he's extended pregames, if it's on the weekend. Is that true? That is embarrassing.
14: He did text me, it's on a Saturday, pay attention.
0: Yeah, he's not even.
14: So there is that.
0: I don't think, has Fallness ever done a one-hour pregame show? I don't think he's ever done one. I don't even know if he's capable of it. Tell you the truth. Well, he's capable if he steals all the hockey interviews on the various shows on The Fan and just includes them into the discussion. Or earlier interviews that he's done from like between periods, things like that. That's the only way. None of it would be original content. He's incapable of filling an hour with original content. Well, he's smirking. What are you laughing about? Do you disagree?
14: I think Kevin Fallness is a great radio personality and organizer.
0: Are you sure the Wild entire regular season starts on the 1st?
14: That's what it says.
0: Okay, I just want to be sure. I figured you would know this, given how important hockey is to you. Well,
14: it got a lot more important last night at about 10 p.m.
0: Yeah, I can.
14: Yes, it starts Thursday, October 1st on the road in Nashville, and then they come home for the home opener Saturday, October 3rd, and a one-hour pregame.
0: One-hour pregame that everybody's excited about. Yeah, I understand. I lost my screen here. Where am I? There's that one. How did I lose? I lost my Bradshaw and Brian KFAN text line screen somewhere. I clearly hit something. Here's what I got to do. Is this the one? No, that's not it. It's gone. It's disappeared. Well, I tell you what we'll do. Let's cheat and break a little bit earlier than usual. We think we've got Ben Gessling at the bottom of the hour.
14: Hopefully.
0: Whether that's any more confirmed than anything else today, I have absolutely no idea. I'll try to get my Bradshaw and Brian KFAN toxic text line back in the proper place to include input from the at-large radio audience. And we'll prepare for good Vikings conversation. Maybe the very latest on who's in and who's out and what we might expect from the Tampa Bay Bucks. Perhaps even a thought or two from Gessling on the Green Bay Packers meltdown yesterday, because we certainly have not spent enough time on it today.
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21: Higher prices may be turning pet ownership into a luxury for American households. A Morgan Stanley survey of 75 veterinarians found that patient visits dropped almost 2% in the second quarter, compared with the same period the previous year. Practice sales rose slightly due to higher prices. 13% of respondents identified a declining pet population as a concern, marking the issue's first meaningful appearance in the survey. MarketWatch reports that while demand is strong and pet insurance use is on the rise, some owners are delaying care or seeking cheaper prescriptions. I'm Ken Chester.
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29: I'm meteorologist Mace Michaels. Mostly cloudy for tonight, a low in the mid-50s. Showers around for tomorrow, a cloudy day, and the breeze picks up a little bit. A high struggling to get up above 60. Showers wrap up tomorrow night, then partly sunny for Sunday. A high to the upper 60s. Lakes, great food, and friendly faces. 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It's 63 right now.
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0: All right, we moved some folks around again today. If you missed the prediction segment, that was an hour later than usual at 4:30. Ben Gessling joins us now via the Connecticut Water Systems Hotline, covers the Vikings and the NFL for the Star Tribune, and joins us weekly. If you have questions for him about anything National Football League related, or perhaps track and field, cross country related as well, 64686 is, as usual, the number. In fact, Ben, this text came in a bit ago from the 612 area code. I saw Benji out running on the West River Road with the Augsburg cross-country team. Ben was flying, but some of the Augies were looked to be lollygagging a bit behind him. Can you confirm or deny?
4: Well, yeah, I was just down on the River Road probably a couple, I don't know if it's today or earlier in the week. We were down on the River Flats today, but earlier in the week, yeah, I was. And I had a pretty good day. So, it probably was Tuesday, I think, that they would have seen me, I think.
0: Well, they're paying attention, that's for sure. And yeah, your profile is out where people are recognizing you in out running on the West River Road, which is pretty interesting. Tampa Bay is the opponent this week, as you know all too well. And I think part of what people are trying to calculate and figure out is the desperation factor. We tend to assume if a team's desperate that they're dangerous and that they're going to win. There is the possibility that they're not good enough to win, or that desperation ends up stressing them in a way that they don't even play their best football in week number three. What's the calculus for you in figuring out what might happen on Sunday?
4: Well, I mean, the desperation certainly will probably raise the level at which they, play to their capacity, but the question is, how high is their capacity? I mean, you can be as desperate as you want and as fired up as you want, but if you're not good enough to have answers to some of the things that your opponent does, then I don't know how much that matters in the end. I think, you might be able to squeeze a little bit of extra juice out of it, but I don't know that it makes a huge difference. I think the question is, how good are they? I mean, they have, I think, struggled other than Tristan Wirfs on the offensive line. I think it's a defense that will present some challenges up front. Vita Vea, Kalijah Kansi, they have some pieces. Antoine Winfield, coming in the blitz packages as well, but they've struggled to cover, and I think they could again on Sunday. So a lot of this just comes down to how good is this team, and Baker Mayfield he's got some fight to him. He's got some fire to him. So I don't think he'll go down without a fight, but. The question is, will they have enough to answer all of the things that the Vikings will try to do, especially if they're able to run the ball and maybe get some more single high coverages, which we've seen more of the last couple of weeks than we've probably seen at any point in the KOC Justin Jefferson era.
0: Aaron Jones now looks like is a go, but we're going to have a new punter. Is that correct?
4: That is correct, yes. Aaron Jones has no injury designation going into this one, so they are expecting him to be full go, and I would expect he's going to get a pretty heavy workload again on Sunday. We may see a little bit of Demond Claiborne, but I think it's going to be largely Aaron Jones. But yes, Brett Thorson is out, and Johnny Hecker will be the punter. He's on the practice squad now. We could see if there's a roster move. Kevin O'Connell said today he's hoping it's not IR for Brett Thorson, but has not been able to rule that out yet, obviously. It's right hamstring. He's kicking with his right leg, and you are going to need range of motion as a punter. So a hamstring pull, you don't hear about it a lot with punters, but I think there's a particular stressor for that position when you do have to have so much range of motion. If you're feeling a pulled hamstring, I don't think it's going to work terribly well. So we'll see if that ends up meeting IR and if they end up making a roster move to get Johnny Hecker on the active roster, because there's only so many times you can do the elevations. So at some point, they are going to have to do that math if this is a longer absence for Thorson.
0: The challenge on Jones as the running back is obvious. I mean, he is a guy who does wear down, and that's part of the reason that there's been an effort to bring other people in and lessen his workload. The problem is that depth has been missing, too, so they kind of had to do what they did last week, I think, against the Bears. They're in the same boat in terms of the depth, knowing Jones, even if he's not as good as he once was, he's still good. He's still smart. He knows how to run the ball if he's got, if he's given some holes, which he has had. So how do the Vikings thread the needle this week on that? Do they dare risk running him as much as they did a week ago? Is that too dangerous a proposition given his history and even what took place in Chicago?
4: Well, I think they want to run the ball. I think they certainly are going to try to use that as a fairly big facet of their offense again. I don't think it will be as much as it's been the last couple of weeks in terms of how often they're handing things off. But if he's getting the majority of the workload again, you are going to be looking for him to, probably be, I would think, at least 20 carries thereabouts. And the question is, how many weeks of that do you want to do before you start to feel a little bit of a a cumulative effect of those types of days. So, you know, it could be a little bit of Claiborne. We could see a little bit of DJ Dallas. DJ Dallas's function is more as a special teamer and maybe a little bit in pass protection. But I would think that you could see, you know, maybe Claiborne takes a few carries. But the overall load of it is going to be Aaron Jones. I actually think the guy that may end up running the ball a little bit is Kyler Murray. If you can get him out on some things where he, probably not design stuff, but if you feel like it's a pass play and you can go out and have him pick things up with his feet, you may be able to kind of call some more things that way, knowing that's always in your back pocket. So, yeah, I do think they have to get through these next few weeks here until Jordan Mason is back, because I expected Jordan Mason was going to have a large share of the workload, and I think that will still be true once he is back from that injury. But for the time being, it's a lot of Aaron Jones, and you have to thread that needle between wanting to run the ball more than they have and figuring out how to keep him fresh for the parts of the season where you really need him to be a bigger piece of that offense, probably as we go later into the year.
0: I've asked this question, I think, of almost every football-related guest we've had, and I want to include you in it because I think it's such an important question. What do you believe the Vikings are hoping or wanting to get from Kyler Murray, starting with this week, immediately?
4: I think a lot of it is just getting to the point where he's running that offense more consistently. I mean, we haven't seen more than the 11 snaps to this point. And, you know, that first game coming out, he hadn't played since last October. You're in that environment at home against the Packers. I think there's probably a lot of energy coming out of that particular situation, probably for a lot of players, but certainly for him. So trying to be a little more keeping the emotions, keeping the adrenaline in check, I think is going to be part of it. And that goes into just, can you stack completions together? Can you manage the offense in a way that keeps things going? Because they've run the ball well enough and they play defense as well as anybody in the NFL. So you don't have to have an offense that goes out and throws for, you know, 4,000 plus yards necessarily, because they are built a little bit differently than we've seen in the past. So I think it's being able to extend drives, whether it's with your legs or getting completions that help you move the sticks, and then starting to push the ball downfield a little bit more, because they are, like I say, if they're seeing more single high coverage, I think they're going to be hunting some of those explosives, and you're not probably getting the same type of vertical talent in terms of a thrower of the ball in Murray that you would have had in Sam Darnold. But I think they do feel like there are opportunities to push things a little more often. And if you can get that back in your offense, you may make people pay for some of the playing people a little closer to the line of scrimmage. This is something they've been looking for a long time, to get that kind of look from a defense where it's not as much of the shell coverage, where you're getting the safety up a little bit more often. So if they can take advantage of those things, I think they want to try to chase those things, and that comes down to Murray being able to push the ball downfield to an extent.
0: I like the way Salisbury put it with us yesterday. And he said to really the same question, I want to see him put some stress on the other team's defense. And that's the vision, right, that he represents, that Carson Wentz is not viewed as a guy who's going to do that very much right now. He's serviceable as a backup. He's reliable, but he's not going to put stress on most of the time, correct? McCarthy, they had high hopes for doing that, and maybe he will at some point, but that's not a factor now. What Kyler is supposed to represent is, all right, no, we don't need you to throw for 400 yards. We don't need to throw 52 times. We don't need a lot of big plays, but we need, whether it's your legs, your vision, your arm, your accuracy, you're supposed to be good enough to put to stress whatever the defense is trying to do.
4: Yeah, I think that's right. And because you have a guy that can make them pay if they are playing shell coverage where there's one less guy down to account for the fact that the quarterback can run. You have a guy that I think is accurate enough to distribute the ball to the playmakers, and you have a guy that can get the ball downfield. It's not going to be necessarily the highlight of his game, but he is capable of pushing things and getting to the point where they can stretch the defense that way. So the fact that he has the mobility and the accuracy, especially on the quick game stuff, I think you have a couple different unique ways to stress the defense with a player like him, and then you add to it a run game that I know the Vikings feel like has more in there yet.
0: Yeah,
4: as effective as they've been, I think they feel like there's a little more in the hopper for that group if they get some things blocked and get some things going downfield. So there is probably more of a variety of ways that this group can stress a defense than we've seen in the past, and you need Murray to kind of be an asset to that whole formula because he has some things that not a lot of Vikings quarterbacks have had, especially in terms of the mobility.
0: Ben Gessling covers the National Football League for the Star Tribune and the Vikings, of course. And, you know, a big part of the conversation on this show, and I'm assuming pretty much all day, has been not Vikings related, but Packers related, which is it's connective because they're in the same division, and then there's the rivalry stuff too. And it is instructive to me that how different the division looks only 2 weeks in. Now, that doesn't mean it's a permanent difference. It can bounce back. It can change again in the next 2 weeks. But it feels like a lifetime already on the basis of several developments within this division just through the first couple of weeks.
4: Yeah, it sure does. I mean, you've got I wrote about this in the lead to my game story last week, that the events at the end of that game in Chicago could have a lot of ramifications on the division. And that's, of course, when you're expecting that the Caleb Williams injury is maybe a little worse than it turned out to be based on the very, very meme-worthy and quite frequently cited in memes way that he went off the field on Sunday. I think he's probably deserved all of that kind of attention that's come his way this week. But when you're seeing that at a time, you're saying, boy, this could really shape this division. But even without that, you have the Vikings already at 2-0 in the division, and that's a stretch. We said at the beginning of the year it's going to have a pretty big impact on things because it's two games against teams that went to the playoffs last year. So you have those wins. You have the Bears. You know, we'll see what happens Monday night in terms of whether Williams is available. We'll find out more of that tomorrow. But tough opponent for them. And then the Packers being 1-2, it's like that's a team that has continually been in this mode of, well, is this the year that they can make a deeper run? And not only has that not looked like the case, that looks like a group that is, you know, fighting for its life at this point. I mean, they looked so discombobulated last night that you have to wonder where things go for them from here. And you know, they've got the Bears, I think, coming in a couple weeks, and there's going to be some tough moments in their schedule as they go through it. But whether it's their offensive line or the way they got run on, and you think about the Bears and some of the issues they have, I mean, the Lions probably have been

0: Well, it's been probably a little bit less than I think it will be. I mean, they certainly in that first game have – they only had him in certain packages, and he had a little more run last week. But I think right now it's a lot of opportunities where it's probably passing downs and things where you have him in certain packages. And I would expect that that will probably develop over the course of the season where he's in more of that consistent role and probably – you know, more involved in calling the defense and making the checks. A lot of the things that they've wanted him to do, they figured he'd go right back to those things. So I would expect that will continue to grow, and it'll be more like the role we're typically used to seeing him play. But yeah, early on, it's been a little less of that just because I think they wanted him to have a chance to get back in shape, and you just had put things in with him not being there. So you do need a little bit of time to reacclimate and figure out, okay, him being here, what does that mean in terms of who comes out and what do we do with some of these packages? But, you know, obviously a guy that knows that defense as well as anybody, so you don't have that to worry about. There's no acclimation period to the defense that we need to really be concerned about. I think it's just a matter of what does his role mean for the rest of the package, and then when is he kind of back to the point where he's ready for 55, 60 snaps a game, and I think we're probably heading more in that direction.
1: I'm not sure they could have expected much more than they've received the first 2 weeks from Turner. I know there were they projected, you know, that part of the reason I think they were fine with the idea of making a move on Grenard was they had a belief that maybe he had this in him. I was skeptical. I think a lot of people might have been, even on the basis of the way he finished last season, but do you think in their heart of hearts they're surprised at how quickly this has come? Not just to say that this means he's going to, you know, pressure and dominate every week as much as he has the first couple of weeks, but do you think they're at all surprised that he's been so monstrous so quickly?
0: I mean, yeah, I think they're quite happy with what they've seen, in part because there was some growth that needed to happen. He needed to develop a better sense of how to counter when people take away his first move, and how to convert speed to power, how to get to the point. I mean, we saw a couple of bull rushes last week that were pretty impressive. I think some of those things, he talked, I think, with Andrew Kramer this week about just he hasn't had to do much of that in the past. I mean, you see this so often with Collins pass rushers, especially guys that are as fast as he is. You can just win with speed all the time. That's not going to work in the NFL where guys are good enough and they're long enough to take those things away. So I think some of it is just figuring out what does it look like for me to have a second or, you know, sometimes even a third move as a pass rusher in the NFL. That took him some time. And then I think, you know, just getting to the point where you are playing in one spot. They had bounced him around a fair amount over the last few years, but now he has kind of that set role. I think that's helped to some degree. They've been able to scheme some things. We've seen some unblocked rushes for him where he's got a free run at a quarterback, and I don't know that that will always continue, but they are able to get some of those things based on the way they set their pressure looks up. And you see him be sometimes the one that they didn't account for because they had him slide somewhere else. And he's been, whether it's a free run or like at the end of the game where he's matched up against Colston Loveland, they'll take that matchup every time. So I think if they're able to continue to get those things, especially, it's going to help with the numbers. I think he has done a lot of the things they've wanted to see. I would think that they are as happy with him as they could possibly be through two weeks. And, you know, that game last week, I don't know that they win that without him doing what he did, not just on that last play, but the consistency with which he was able to get after Caleb Williams, I think changed a lot of what happened in the second half of that game.
1: By the way, I don't know if this stuff gets explained, or I don't think the NFL has the sort of like last 2 minute list the way the NBA does. I don't recall. But have we gotten any kind of explanation about how that swing and miss by the official on the sidelines on, I don't remember the name of the Bear who was returning punts. He catches the ball. He's clearly out of bounds. I mean, his whole body is out of bounds, and it's not called as a personal foul. I'm still gobsmacked by that and stunned by it. Does the league do those sorts of things routinely the way the NBA does, or not so much?
0: They'll do a review. It will be a question of whether the Bears submitted that play, and I would imagine the league would review it on its own anyway. And it would probably be more a question of whether the league told the Bears, yeah, we got that one wrong. And I haven't seen if anything came out of Chicago on that. Obviously, the Vikings are not. They may have looked for clarification on it and say, hey, what do

0: we need to teach our guy in the future. And some of it is just, you know, being able to pull up when he did. Yeah, that one was, I think, a pretty big surprise that they didn't call a penalty on it, and certainly was expecting one when it happened. But yeah, we didn't get any clarification at the time in terms of what the official was thinking. That's usually where you have to request an interview with the official after the game if you want to ask them about any specific thing, and I don't think anybody did on that particular play because it didn't end up being that consequential to the final outcome, and you're usually kind of trying to figure all that stuff out on the fly. There's a pool reporter for usually the home team would request it. This is a little more inside baseball than people want to get, but that's typically how the process of getting comment from officials works. And then, yeah, people can always ask coaches, hey, did you send that play into the league, and did the league say anything? I haven't seen anything yet this week, but I would imagine the league looked at it. Whether we hear about that, we'll see. But yeah, it was one of those that I'm sure in their review of things, they would have thought, yeah, this probably should have been called a penalty.
1: Big play, because I think they get the ball near the 50 at the start of that drive.
0: Yeah.
1: My theory is because it was so wet and some of the markings were a little bit fuzzy around there, I think that might have been part of it for the ref, and he just didn't even realize what line, you know, that the return guy was on. I don't know. It was very, very strange. It's not unprecedented, but I thought it was I had not heard anything about any sort of explanation, even if they're willing to say, yeah, our guy just missed it. He just missed the call because he was clearly, that wasn't even a borderline call. Beer chugging. Let's finish with that. I honestly, or symbolic beer chugging, I guess, because it's not literal beer chugging. I honestly can tell you until this story got a lot of attention yesterday regarding several fines for, you know, acting out like you're celebrating as if you're chugging a beer. I honestly did not know in a league that, you know, tends to be pretty tough about a lot of, you know, movements and symbolic stuff, that those were that you know, pretending to chug beer was among those worthy of sanction. And in this case, punishment, I guess, is a fine in what we're talking about. Had you had any clue, anything, any idea about this?
0: I did not know that. I mean, I guess doesn't surprise me a ton because they have had a little bit of a certain things they don't want to see, a little bit of a moral police kind of approach to, and it's usually not as much about alcohol as it is about particular lewd acts or, you know, right. You'll see things with, I think when you're simulating something violent, they typically crack down on that one. No, the beer chugging one, I had not known for sure that it was going to be called. I can see where the league might not want that to be part of a regular thing. The league certainly has had plenty of money coming in from Anheuser-Busch and the Miller Coors Company over the years, so they're not opposed to beer in any sense that way. But yeah, I think they probably want to keep some of those things to a limit. I had not heard that one specifically. I guess it doesn't surprise me a ton, but it seems a little more modest than some of the ones that they've cracked out on. So yeah it's how these decisions get made at 345 Park Avenue is probably a little bit arbitrary.
1: Quite a mystery, that's for sure. Have a wonderful trip to Tampa Bay. Thanks for the time, and we will talk next week.
0: Yeah, I'm glad you guys caught me. I wasn't aware that I was supposed to be on the show today, but I'm glad it all worked out.
1: No one seems to have any idea what time they were on or even what show they were supposed to be on today. We're hoping to rectify that by next week, by next Friday.
0: All right, I'll look for things to be a little clean cut next week.
1: Thanks, Ben. That's Ben Gessling, Star Tribune, and StarTribune.com on NFL and, of course, Viking stuff. We do have a little bit of a window for texts. Whether your confidence is growing in this team. I know there's a segment of the population that thinks, it's nice, a couple wins, but we had a lot of breaks, and are we really 2-0? Can we take this thing seriously? A couple thoughts on that, and a couple of other texts to address on some other controversial issues. We're going till, what'd you say, 6:10? Just one, is this so our last segment? 6:15, is next?
2: I was just trying to figure that out right now.
1: You're still
2: now
1: working on that. Well, if you could let me know by like 6:30, it'd be helpful.
2: I'll figure it out.
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5: For Eminent Sports, I'm Kevin Faulmus. The Minnesota Lynx are off to the playoffs. They finished off the regular season last night with a dominant 86-66 win over Indiana, and they're the number one seed in the WNBA.
6: We kind of put an exclamation point on a really incredible regular season. I just told them you can't understate that. Think about that for a second, the accomplishment of, especially this season. There's, you know, so many darn good teams, and you know, again, people in the beginning didn't necessarily think that we'd be able to, you know, be that successful, especially without, you know, Fee for so long. And so I really, really wanted them to know how impressive that was. And then obviously winning your last home game is great, you know, as you go into the playoffs. And, you know, we're excited to play on Sunday.
5: That's head coach Cheryl Reeve. They'll host the Liberty starting Sunday, like Cheryl said, at Target Center for a best-of-three series. The Gopher football team has a late one tomorrow night in Washington against the Huskies. Wide receiver Jalen Smith knows they'll have their hands full with that tough defense.
7: I think they're just sound at what they do. And I think that they have a really smart defensive coordinator. If you watch the way they do some of their things, like, it's interesting, but we just have to be honed in on what we do at the end of the day. We know what coverages they're going to be in. We study the film. It's not that hard to identify. It's just about going out there and being better than your guy. If you get man, you got to go beat your guy. And if you get zone, you got to get in the open spot.
5: Kickoff Saturday night is at 10 o'clock. The Vikings will have a 3:05 kickoff on Sunday in Tampa. Kyler Murray is hoping for a better outing than his brief appearance against the Packers in his Vikings debut in week one.
8: Yeah, man, I just felt like I didn't even get to get in the game. That's what it felt like. It was started and it was over, you know. And then again, I told you, like, that's I never would have thought that's how it would have played out. But again, it is what it is. I get another opportunity, and that's all that matters this week. You know, go out here, execute, and try to leave Tampa Bay with a win.
5: Kevin Faulmus, MNN Sports.
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15: I'm meteorologist Mace Michaels. Mostly cloudy for tonight, a low in the mid-50s. Showers around for tomorrow, a cloudy day, and the breeze picks up a little bit. A high struggling to get up above 60. Showers wrap up tomorrow night, then partly sunny for Sunday. A high to the upper 60s. Lakes, great food, and friendly faces. It's all in Worthington, Minnesota, and it's worth a look. 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
18: roadwork related delays for both directions of 35E. The northbound side's pretty packed just after 494 up to about the crosstown. And then on your southbound trip, you're jam-packed between Ide Mill Road and Shepherd Road. Westbound crosstown slowing 34th to Cedar. Eastbound's just a little heavy right around Highway 100. I'm Deb Snyder, and that's your latest total traffic.
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24: Steps up again. 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
25: There is admittedly an air of desperation around Chet Anderson Stadium tonight. That's how it feels when two winless football teams are coming in the fourth week of the season. And that's how it feels when they are matching up in a Section 8 5A battle. Homecoming night for Bemidji is bringing more than just a celebration of homecoming. It is bringing a must-win game. That is the feel for the Jacks as they are looking to break through, with Sauk Rapids Rice also seeking their first win. This is Bemidji Football on the Bun, Sports Radio 104.5, and the Lumberjack Radio Network channel on YouTube. Good evening from Chet Anderson Stadium on the campus of Bemidji State University. Alongside TJ Melcher, and to be joined later by Scott Williams, I'm Joel Hoover. Rick Allen is our producer and engineer in studio. Tonight, the 0-3 Bemidji Lumberjacks welcome the 0-3 Sauk Rapids Rice Storm in this, the first Section 8 5A game of the season for the Jacks, and a second one in as many weeks for Sauk Rapids, coming off a narrow loss to Brainerd last week. The reality for Bemidji is a tough one. The Jacks are 0-3. It could very easily be different than that. They started with their loss at Elk River in week one, a 44-20 defeat against one of the top teams in the state in Class 5A. And then, since then, it's been back-to-back heartbreaks, back-to-back two-point defeats for Bemidji. First, on a walk-off field goal at Grand Rapids, and then last week, a narrow 15-13 loss to Buffalo. Bemidji has been knocking on the door. The Jacks have had their chances, but TJ, your record is your record. Your record says who you are at this point, even if you've been so close to it being otherwise, and that is what the Jacks have had to stare in the face and now try to figure out how to solve.
26: Yeah, well, I mean, as an analyst, you know, we watch what happens on the field, and, you know, sometimes you're left thinking what might have been, you know, and last week was another one of those. And, you know, you're always looking for growth, but, you know, you don't want to be beating yourself, and you want to be playing good enough to win, and the Lumberjacks are right there. You know, so I certainly could have a much better record than they have, but, boy, you know, after you get a few losses starting to pile up, you start to feel more pressure. Now what happens at that point? Boy, we talk about just in in the midst of a game and the way that swings can go and momentum can go and how do you react when it's against you or when you have it. But here at this point, you know, now sometimes you have a tendency to try too hard or to force too much and make, oh my gosh, and then it just causes more mistakes. And so I think that's just the mantra. Calm down. You know, let's take it one play at a time. You know, we're good enough for this. And, man, you look at some of those positives last week, Joel, defensively. Man, so great. So great that they, you know, the position their defense was able to put their offense into. Unfortunately, you know, it didn't translate to points there. But you keep doing that, then it will.
25: Yeah, and that is really what's been a key here. Big plays have been huge so far this season, or missed chances for big plays. The Jacks had two of them last week, two big runs. But they also reflected on a couple of misses in the passing game and had to reflect on opportunities that were there for big plays going downfield through the air. Big plays down the field through the air that Buffalo had last week to the tune of a couple of touchdowns, including the go-ahead score on a wide receiver option pass. A big play in the passing game was what set up Grand Rapids' walk-off field goal the week prior as well. Big plays have been such a difference maker because this defense, we know it can win up front. The key, I think, for this offense right now, TJ, is maintaining consistency.
26: Sure. Yeah, and on both sides of the ball. The challenge the week prior, the offense, you know, really couldn't get into a rhythm because Grand Rapids just was a shutdown defense. It made it so difficult. But last week they were able to get some chances, you know, and get the ball back in their hands. They moved the football. They got some big plays, some first downs. But I think that you're right. Consistency and probably, Joel, coming out of the gate. You know, that first quarter is super important. That first drive, you know, super important.
25: TJ, I'm glad you brought that up because the key stat for tonight, maybe the key stat for both teams, is one we're going to get into a little bit later on here during pregame. We've got a lot that's ahead here in pregame. Three senior spotlights, Alex Berg and Ethan Knapp, a couple of guys on the defensive side of the ball, offensive lineman Aiden Kessler. At halftime, we're going to have a great chat with Tandy Rude that's going to be on the way. We'll have highlights from last week's matchup with Buffalo, and we will hear from Bemidji head coach Kyle McMartin. When we return, though, we will hear about Bemidji girls and boys tennis. That is on the way as we continue with a packed pregame slate on this homecoming Friday night. It's Bemidji football on the Bun, Sports Radio 104.5, and streaming on the Lumberjack Radio Network channel on YouTube. 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
1: Changing weather means changing roads, slick spots, sudden rain, snow, and unexpected breakdowns. 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
25: Lumberjack Live pregame continues ahead of tonight's homecoming game between Bemidji and Sauk Rapids Rice. 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One of the busiest teams to this point in the fall sports season has been Bemidji girls tennis. It's always a race against the clock and a race against the weather as the Jacks look to get their season fit in a very short amount of time before fall starts to turn into, well, you know what comes eventually. Bemidji has already gotten 17 matches under its belt to this point in the season, and the Jacks have put up an 11-6 mark. Their head coach, Kyle Fodness, joined me several weeks back during the Lumberjack Scramble to preview this season and to look ahead to the boys' season coming up in the spring.
3: What's really fun about this group is there's so many things to look forward to. I mean, that we've had a really engaged high school group throughout the summer where we've had a lot of our high school players coaching. It's really been, I think, the most time I've seen so many players out on the courts so consistently, not just playing, but just around the courts. They're coaching the elementary sessions, and they're Lauren Rutten, a BSU player, a captain who's been coaching a lot this summer. She had them on the courts at night. They did a little movie night, you know, at the end of summer tennis. So when I
4: saw
3: that time, it's not just time hitting a ball, but just court time. And what a great group of kids to be around. And I don't want to talk about that the whole time. We'll talk about just how good they are, too. But I thought so many times this summer, you know, if I had a son or a daughter looking at playing sports and having older role models on teams, and there's so many great ones. When you look at, like, Lily Karen out there coaching girls tennis and coaching the little kids, and look at Owen Lapvinga, and boy, Ethan Frank coaching the elementary kids is just hilarious because I think they come up to his knees, maybe. And they're just looking up at this kid going, are you a giant from a... And he, you know, yeah, and so he's just doing a great job coaching. And you'd want your kids, you know, to be around these seniors and juniors and athletes. And they're just
4: wonderful.
3: So caring and so communicative and do such a great job making the experience better for other athletes. And that's contagious where Pat McNallan and I and Lauren, who's coaching Logan Jensen, who will do a little coaching, we like being around that group too. It's a mutually beneficial relationship. We bring our guidance and some things in, but they bring such a great energy. So it is exciting.
4: Yeah, I was glad you brought that up, Kyle, because I saw on social media a lot of what was going on with the tennis program this summer. And, yeah, Lauren, I know, was a big part of making that happen and putting all of that out there. But the engagement was great in the summer among those in the program, girls and boys. And I feel like it has set the stage for this year so well. So let's talk about that from the girls' standpoint, because you've got, I think, a good blend this year, a very good blend of very experienced leadership in your senior core that you have with players who have been part of some very successful teams, who are great competitors, and you also then have some really bright young players who are in there too.
3: Yeah, we do. When you look at the senior leadership group and the senior group we have, we're pretty heavy in our seniors, and that just starts with, you have like Zoe McNallan coming back, Bailey Roop, Millie Knott, then our captains Liz Peterson, Lily Karen, and then you also have, and those are just our varsity returners. You have another group of seniors who have been right on the cusp of that varsity group, but obviously can't quite go through quite everybody, and then that youth starts to, you just look at a group of players from our juniors on down who have improved so much, who have really put a lot of court time in and put a lot of time in on other sports, which I think is a huge, I think we agree, a great way to improve.
4: Yes.
3: If you're having a great hockey season, there's no way that's not helping you the next year in tennis. And so I think we have a group that's really, our senior leadership has been very good, and they have a little bit of that tournament experience and be playing in those section finals. But you also have a young group that's very talented, but they don't have to go into that season without people who have been there before. And I think that's a huge difference. If this group of seniors had already graduated, I'd be a little bit worried about some of the players coming in, just not having someone who's been that before. But when you can go to those seniors who've played in those matches and said, listen, it's no different than when we're playing in June and you really want to beat your teammates. Yeah, we're playing in October in the playoffs, but you just go out and you play your game and do your thing and listen to maybe what our teammates are saying. And so I think on the girls' side there, that we talk about a blend of experience and youth, and it's so fun to see the former youth become those experienced players.
4: Right.
3: Those same conversations with Liz and Lily back when they were young players, and our seniors were different players, and now they're that veteran leadership, which I'm sure they'd blush or be a little embarrassed if I said, but they really are. They do such a great job with that.
4: On the boys' side, I think it's kind of similar, Kyle.
3: Yes,
4: you've got a similar blend that is going on there with the experienced guys, and you talked about a couple of them earlier in Owen and Ethan who are back for this year, and very experienced players who gained a lot out of this past year, I think, in particular, and the years that preceded it, who are setting the table then for another bright young influx of players that you've got coming in there.
3: Oh, they are. Not all addictions are bad. They're addicted to tennis. They really are. It's amazing. Just the court, and addicted to being just great young people. It drives me nuts because I feel like as a coach, you know, your job, what do we talk about job? Helping on the court, but also helping off the court and giving maybe life advice on how to act as a young man representing the Lumberjacks and all those good things.
5: there's so little room to improve in that regard. I don't know what advice I'd offer them. They're so well-mannered, and they always – if I walk from my truck to the tennis shed, before I've gotten in there, three of those guys have asked, can I grab any equipment? Can I help with anything? Can I do this? So it's just a great group to be around, but also a really talented group. Owen Lappinga and Blake Freese went down and competed in the Red River Open down in Fargo, which is a very prestigious junior tournament. And just knowing the landscape of tennis in the region, that is kind of one of the big ones in the summer, and came away with a championship in a tough division, which is excellent. Just awesome to see. And I might miss one here, but I think Owen, Ethan, Blake, Chase Fairchild, and Paul Gifford. So we had five players go down to the Tennis and Life camps at Gustavus. And if for listeners who might not be familiar, they run a sports camp that is exactly how sports camps everywhere, I think, should be run. It's Tennis and Life. And one of the originators was a friend of my dad, Steve Wilkinson, and the family down at Gustavus is very integral in tennis there. And it's Tennis and Life. And they spent a great time down there, just thought it was a great experience. And it's a great group of guys to go down there and play a lot. So they've put in a ton of court time. And looking into the next season, both the boys and girls, it's so strikingly similar. We've had good groups, and they've competed well. Just amazing competition. I think some of the best I've seen out of the bigger school, and we've always competed against the big schools. Tennis has always kind of been, so we talk about classes, has for the past 40 years. We've always kind of been in the big class.
4: Yes.
5: But the big class schools right now are just so consistently, top to bottom, lineup-wise, are so good that I think the boys and the girls were both out in the quarterfinals of sections last year, and I really think could have competed with anybody in that section. And you get past that one match they were very close with pretty much everybody. And so I think that boys group, it's been fun to see them building and gaining and growing and getting better and better. And they've built some popularity with other players and coaches. They're such a fun, they compete hard, but they're very good teammates and very evident to see that they're going to be good. And this is, I think, the year where some coaches in our section maybe had circled as, Bemidji. Watch out for Bemidji. I mean, it's going to be tough, so we're excited. We're looking forward to that.
4: Well, it's one thing for that to be the case perhaps on paper and with mentality coming into the year, but based on the experiences that the groups had, both teams had last year with where they bowed out and what they learned from that, what were the biggest takeaways that you tried to impart on each team going into this season to take the next step forward?
5: Yeah, you know, I think one, just we were talking, Matt Hokanson, who's going to golf in our group this afternoon, I talked about it. It's just funny how there are certain lessons from a sport like tennis that I think translate to so many things in life, and then we'll bring back to just what the group took away. But they get a chance to be great, too. And we talked about that a lot in the BSU season. You're playing a singles match, and somebody just rips an incredible shot down the line. You can't do much about that. Joel goes out there on 15 and birdies. I can't be too mad that I go down there and par and let it throw off my game and get myself so aggravated and mad. But it can also mean, ooh, I could do that.
4: Inspiration. You
5: know, yeah, ooh, that's the level I can go to, and that's where I can be. And so I think the fun thing for both the boys' team and the girls' team was they walked off the court against really good teams, not in an arrogant way, but saying, Coach, they were a little better, but not really. I mean, I had the same shots. Then you work in the margins of, when are we hitting them and who are we? And so it was fun for them to see, that team won the section championship and we lost the team that, you know, lost them 4-3. We lost them 4-3. We're right there. You're so close. Yeah, you have the shots. Now, what are all those little things? And that's where I think sports get really fun, because then it gets into the mental stuff and the team stuff and all those things that really translate, and confidence. That's a group that, you know, we talk about humility, but good people and good competitors, you have to have a little bit of that competitive arrogance.
4: Like, no.
5: I'm good, and I'm allowed to be good, too. I'm allowed to be great.
4: That's right.
5: And that's a fun lesson to learn.
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4: Today, our senior spotlight is on Alex Berg for Bemidji football. Alex, we're about to hit the midway point of the regular season in senior year. Is that kind of hitting you that we're at this point in the season by now?
10: Yeah, it is by now. I mean, at the beginning, it didn't really seem like the last year, but now it's kind of getting there.
4: How have these last few weeks been, though, just getting settled into the season and for yourself into the secondary, too?
10: It's been good. I mean, at the beginning, it was kind of like, yeah, and then it's gotten way better, though.
4: How do you like being back there in the safety spot and all that you get to see back there and what that position brings with it?
10: I like it because I can see the whole field and I'm the last person back.
4: Yep, there's a lot that comes with that. You also have to identify, am I going to get involved and make a tackle in the run game or get involved in the pass game? Do you like defending one or the other more?
10: No, I like them both.
4: Whatever gives you a chance to make a hit, right?
10: Uh-huh.
4: All right, Alex, let's go back to the start. How old were you when you got into football, and why'd you want to play?
10: I don't remember what age, but it was right away in youth football.
4: Okay, what did you like about it then when you started?
10: Well, I was quarterback at first. I liked that I basically just had control over the game in a way, kind of.
4: How similar, then, is being at safety on the defensive side, just with being in control back there and seeing the field?
10: In a way, it's the same, but also, like, in a way, being a quarterback kind of helped because then you get to see the perspective as the quarterback and then go to the safety.
4: Yeah, I like that, just bringing that mentality to it. But when you're not playing football, Alex, what does your free time look like?
10: I play hockey. I also race. And that's about it.
4: Okay, what kind of racing do you do?
10: Stock car racing.
4: All right. Been in any races lately, or are you taking a break here during football season?
10: Yeah, I raced last weekend, and I got another one in 2 weeks.
4: All right, well, good luck.
10: Thank you.
4: Beyond this year, how are future plans looking for you?
10: Good. I plan on going to work with my dad with NMB Painting and Drywall.
4: All right, excellent. Well, until then, have a great football season, Alex, and thanks for the time.
10: Yep, thank you.
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0: Senior Spotlight today is on Ethan Knapp for Bemidji football. Ethan, is it starting to hit you that we're about at the midway point of the regular season here in your senior season?
1: Yeah, it really is. Just feeling like we have only five more games left, it definitely hits you at this point.
0: How much is that locking the group in for the focus of trying to keep progressing forward?
1: I think a lot of locking the group in, it means a lot, so we can all get together as one and play as one.
0: Very good. Ethan, I felt like I was calling your name a lot this past week. How did you enjoy the way that you played and just the spots that you're getting in to make big plays?
1: I thought it was really awesome. I really liked the way I played and all the plays I was making and our team as a group, too.
0: How exciting is it for you when the guys up front open up a hole that you're able to blast through and make a tackle in?
1: Man, that's really awesome, just seeing that hole and then blowing that up, making the play.
0: Yeah, pretty fun. All right, let's go back to the start, Ethan. How old were you when you started football, and why'd you want to try it?
1: I was actually in kindergarten playing flag football. I really wanted to try it, watching the Vikings games and stuff like that, seeing them play on Sunday with my dad.
0: Very cool. Any favorite players growing up, guys who inspired you when you watched them play?
1: Adam Thielen was my first favorite ever player, so yep, him.
0: All right, pretty understandable with him being a Minnesota guy, but have you always been at linebacker, or have you played some other spots too?
1: I have been running back, which was a while ago, and safety way back when.
0: Okay, how do you like linebacker compared to those and how it fits for you?
1: I like linebacker a lot more than both of those because you can just hit people mainly. That's what I like.
0: I do love when guys talk about just the simplicity of enjoying a good hit. Yeah. So when you're not playing football, Ethan, what does your free time look like?
1: Usually just go to the gym, hang out at home. That's really it.
0: All right. Did you like the gains that you made in the gym getting ready for this season?
1: Yes, sir. I really did.
0: You're seeing the payoff out there on the field?
1: Definitely am.
0: Good deal. Beyond this year, Ethan, how are future plans looking for you?
1: I am either going to go to college, major in business, or some type of trade school, do something along those lines.
0: Very good. Sounds like you got some good options for what's ahead. But until then, enjoy the season, Ethan. Thanks so much.
1: Thank you very much.
0: Up next, a look back at the close Week 3 battle with Buffalo last week, and then it's back to the field as we continue with Lumberjack Live pregame.
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0: 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Week 3 versus Buffalo. Snap and spot are good. Kick is not a good one as it sneaks through, though. Treffer is good from 22 to knock that one through and give Buffalo a 3-0 lead. This will be a 30-yard attempt for Reaver. Snap is a little high. Spot's good. Kick is partially blocked. Partially blocked by the Bison. From the left hash on fourth down, Wakeness to pass. Pocket collapses over the middle. Off the hands, and incomplete. Two receivers had a shot at it there over the middle. Wakeness in the gun on second and three. Rolling right this time. He fires over the middle. Off the hands. Juggled. Intercepted. It's pulled down by Josh Arell at the 17. Vandermeer wants to run the option. Pitch left. Arell's in trouble. He cuts away from his man. Now has blocks downfield. Across the 40. Midfield. Arell now in a foot race. 40. 35. Makes another move. Shakes a tackle. 15. 10. 5. Touchdown. Lumberjacks. Josh Arell shakes
5: it Banks to a 67-yard score. On second down, play action. Rolling to his right. He looks. He fires. Man open. Downfield. Caught for the touchdown. Ollie Sanders left alone downfield. 38 yards for the touchdown. The first one of the night for Buffalo. In the pistol on first down. They do run the option again with Vandermeer. He wants to get to the boundary, and he's found some room now across midfield. 45, 40. Vandermeer cuts back. Vandermeer in open space. 25, 20. He's going for the boundary. He's got the angle. He's got the touchdown. 65 yards. Vandermeer and the Lumberjacks answer right back. They run the jet sweep, and it's a pass. Matthew Jordan throwing it downfield. Man free, caught for the touchdown. Ollie Sanders again. Arell in zone 39 with the snap. He drops, he scans, he pumps and rolls out to his left. Looking, looking, he's out of time. He's out of time. He's down again at the 33. Turning the page to week four, homecoming night at Chet Anderson Stadium in Bemidji. A cloudy evening, a cool one as well. Should be a good night for football. Joel Hoover, TJ Melcher, back with you from the field. Scott Williams has also just arrived here in the booth as we were getting ready to go here on the Bun, Sports Radio 104.5 and the Lumberjack Radio Network channel on YouTube. A pair of 0-3 teams looking to break through tonight in this Section 8 5A game. Bemidji and Sauk Rapids Rice. Well, in the first segment, TJ, I teased that I have a key stat coming into this one tonight, and I think it speaks to what the really big thing about this game is for both of these teams, and that is the start to the game, the start to the third quarter as well. Here are the numbers through 3 weeks to begin this season. Bemidji in first quarters, 2 points. Bemidji in third quarters, no points. Sauk Rapids Rice in first quarters, 6 points. In third quarters, 6 points through the first 3 weeks. You think there's a trend in there somewhere?
6: Yeah, tough starts for both these teams. And Joel, what we've seen with Bemidji is that, you know, really digging themselves a hole coming out with that opening kickoff or also with halftime. And boy, it really sounds like, you know, with Sauk Rapids, the same type of issue. So, you know, what better chance or what better time to take advantage of that? And, you know, it just how important it's been for Bemidji. Just, you said it earlier in the first segment, consistency, and to have that coming out of the gate. And especially when you win the opening kickoff. We've done that a few times, get that opening kickoff, but boy, you just hand the ball back right away and just lose all any kind of momentum that you had to start.
5: And I think it's especially notable considering the fact that teams come in with plays scripted quite often. Offenses will come in with plays scripted to begin a game, and that's just not the way you want to come out of the gates, because you're coming in with plays that you think are going to work against the defense that you are planning on seeing, and you're trying to impose your will right away. It does stand out, and again, the Jacks are not alone in that. Obviously, Sauk Rapids Rice has had a similar kind of struggle that they've had to this point, and the profile on these teams, especially offensively, is oddly similar, TJ, just from a scoring standpoint. Bemidji is just under 17 points per game so far this year. Sauk Rapids, 19 points per game to this point of the season. I said today on High Noon that this could be a first to 25 kind of game tonight, just based on those trends and what these teams have done, unless one of these teams can really unlock something on offense tonight.
6: You know, with ball security, you know, that's a big thing, too. I mean, turnovers, the way that has affected the Lumberjacks. Last week, you give up the ball a couple of times. You give it back to the offense. As you're trying to score, you know, and then it turns into a short field for them coming back. And so turnovers, Joel, I think, are just another thing that kind of adds to that for points per game and that consistency.
5: One of the big questions that has been asked throughout this week, what is the status of Bemidji quarterback Owen Vandermeer after his early exit last week? Well, early as in the fourth quarter before the game concluded, that kind of early. He is out there. He is warming up. He is good to go tonight. That has been the indication from early on, even going back to the end of the game last week. But there was a lesson in that, wasn't there, TJ?
6: That was such a turn of the game last week, Joel, just because you had no idea that he got hurt or anything, because it wasn't after a big play. In fact, it was after he ran about 70 yards, made a fantastic play for a touchdown, and then we didn't see him come out the next drive, the next series, and really that was the first indication that something may be wrong. And at that point in the football game, it's just super important to try and keep the ball in the hands of your offense, and then it just limited some of the things that you were able to do. And then especially at the end when they were trying to play catch up and get one more score on the board, they just couldn't push it downfield.
5: But the lesson in that is they need to protect Vandermeer, and even for the quarterback himself, protecting himself, because he likes to get out, sure, and run. He likes to occasionally take a hit too if the opportunity is there where you might need to run through a tackle. He's willing to do it, but self-preservation matters too.
6: But goodness, how important was it last week, that big play where it looked like he was wrapped up and he was able to get through the traffic, and it turned into a huge conversion for Bemidji, and then they started to roll offensively at that point. That really got them going. It was because of that athleticism and that fire that he brings to the position. But Joel, you've remarked on it throughout each of the games that we've played, just the number of hits that he takes. He stands in the pocket and being able to push that ball down field, and versus Grand Rapids especially, they just had so much pressure on, but he has taken a lot of shots back there in the pocket, not just while he's been out running.
5: Just made an interesting observation during one of the warm-up plays here from the Jacks, Owen Vandermeer at slot receiver for a moment. Maybe something to watch tonight,
6: yeah,
5: when we get into this game a little bit later on. Coming up, we will hear from another senior, Aiden Kessler, who's holding it down in the center spot on the offensive line. And a little later, we will hear from the head coach himself, Kyle McBarton. Plus, another senior spotlight at halftime. That's going to be with Tandy Rude on the way at the half as well. As we get ready to go for this big homecoming Friday night matchup out of Section 8-5A, Bemidji and Sauk Rapids Rice. 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
5: Today, our senior spotlight is on Aiden Kessler for Bemidji football. Aiden, we're about midway through the regular season. Is it starting to hit you that we're at this point in the year?
9: Yeah, it is a little bit. Start of the season, just another season. But now it's only got a couple left.
5: What are your goals? What are your hopes for the rest of the season as things move forward?
9: Just keep getting better up front of the line and give Vandy some more time to do stuff and more push.
5: Absolutely. It's a big role that you're in. And it changed a little this week because you moved to center, too. Was that a big adjustment for you, or have you been there at center before?
9: I was center the last couple years for Stop, and then I got moved to tackle for Elk River, and then Jace got hurt, whatever. So then it was a little bit different because of the new playbook and everything. But
5: okay. What are some of the keys, especially for playing the center position, some of the important stuff to know beyond just snapping the ball?
9: Just where to go and just make sure you get the snap and step down.
5: And make it clean time after time, right?
9: Yep.
5: Very good. Aiden, let's go back to the start. How old were you when you started playing football, and why'd you want to try it?
9: Probably second grade. My uncles and dad played, so they got me into it.
5: Okay. Well, it's one thing to have them influencing you playing, but why did you like it then when you tried it?
9: Just something to do, stay in shape, athletic.
5: Well, it's definitely all of those things. Yep. Have you always been on the O-line, or have you been in other positions?
9: O-line and D-line the whole time.
5: Okay, have you had a favorite spot on either side of the line?
9: Probably O-line.
5: All right, good. Well, you're in the right spot then. Outside of football, what does your free time look like, Aiden?
9: I mostly race.
5: Okay, so what kind of racing do you do?
9: Dirt track racing.
5: Dirt track, all right. Have you had some races recently or somewhat recently?
9: Oh, Labor Day weekend was the last one that I had.
5: Okay, but now it's all football and focusing on football?
9: Yeah.
5: Yeah, makes sense. Well, until next time. So, beyond this year, Aiden, how are future plans looking for you?
9: I'm 100% not sure yet.
5: That is 100% okay. You got time to think about it, and you can focus on the football season. So enjoy it, Aiden, and thanks so much.
9: Thank you.
5: Coming up, we hear from Bemidji head coach Kyle McMartin ahead of tonight's matchup with Sauk Rapids Rice. 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
5: Pregame continues as Bemidji has its homecoming game, taking on Sauk Rapids Rice. Joining me now here in pregame is Bemidji head coach Kyle McMartin. Kyle, a lot to reflect on from last week's game. Same final margin, that two-point margin as the week before. I said it's a similar heartbreak, but a different kind of manner about it. How did you feel about that, looking back on week three, especially comparing it to week two?
13: Yeah, I mean, what we found, or what I've talked to our coaching staff about, is I kind of feel like it's one of those symptoms of when you have a dam in front of you that's holding back water, and water's starting to come through, and we plug one problem, and then a new problem pops up, and we plug that problem, and a new problem pops up. And it's the same thing with these last 2 weeks, where the guys have made so many improvements in different and various areas of their craft that I'm hoping can pull things together. We had people that were wide open on offense. We had defensive opportunities where we could have had pick six moments. And we did some really good things. You know, we had a 60-yard touchdown. We had an interception on defense. We are swarming to the ball on defense and holding the score low, and we are doing a better job of blocking up front this last game than we had the first 2 weeks. And now it's just a matter of being able to put the whole thing together. I was really hoping it would happen last week, and I'm still hopeful that that's this week. Especially for the boys, they really want to be able to win, and I think that's going to be a key component here. We've been talking about making adjustments all year long, and do we actually adjust? And we're taking incremental steps. We just got to take that last one and get over the top.
5: Kyle, I want to ride with that analogy that you gave for a little bit, because where my mind goes with that is wondering how and why new holes keep popping up. How controllable do you think those are right now for this team, avoiding new holes popping up in the dam?
13: Yeah, I think what I explain to the guys is, you know, there's professional capacity to be able to complete a job, and we have a ton of it. We have we had 33 senior boys walk with their families on senior night last week. And so, like, the professional capacity for our team to do really amazing stuff is there in a big bulk way. And then on like the other side of that is winning. And then there's like a little, you know, rickety bridge is the way that I told them. And that particular portion of our game is, you know, is the craft, the thing, the professional, you know, response, the steps to actually winning. And our bridge right now seems to have, instead of having solid boards that are brand new across the board, we have, you know, 30 boards and 10 of them are rotten. And we just got to be able to get past those little things here and there. And the other thing that we need to be able to do is have a, you know, not let the moment get too big for us. We got to be able to calm down, let the system work for us, and make good, solid calculating movements. I think we have the athletes to be able to do that. We just need to make sure that we are not the people who end up shooting ourselves in the foot. And we've continued to do that the last 3 weeks in a row, all the way to winning.

0: my mind that will win football games this year and continue to win all the way to the end. If they don't do that, it's going to look really weird because we have all of this professional capacity and we just can't get them over the hump, or they can't get themselves over the hump. And we're going to do the best we can to continue to adjust as coaches to try to give them the best opportunity they have to help them get over the hump. So we're not quitting, and I don't think they are either. I just hope that they make their little tiny adjustments here and there and watch the magic happen for themselves.
1: What I'm hearing, Kyle, is the component that I think so much of what happens in high school sports hinges on, and that's the mental side. I mean, that's sports at any level. But I think at this level, the mental component is one that is sometimes hard to get young people to grasp and to understand. And there's two ways that I want to go with that. First, do you feel like the group is taking this start personally? Do you see this affecting them as far as they're hurt by this, but hurt in a good way by the fact that the start has not been what they've wanted?
0: Yeah, I think they are. I mean, they have and want high goals. And it's a matter of whether or not, though, they know and understand the steps to what it takes to get to those goals. And that's on us as coaches to kind of develop those steps or make them evident for the boys. And we've been slowly working on that. And unfortunately, you know, I've talked to you the last few weeks about the idea that learning is hard. It's hard to replicate these varsity teams with your scout, offense or defense from week to week, and replicating their rules and replicating the way that they look. We do the best that we possibly can, but unfortunately, sometimes it takes the varsity game itself to be able to put together what the learning moment actually looks like. And so I think that's what the people see, or that's hard to explain to people that are watching a game, is we've taken big strides in some areas, but we haven't known which strides to take until we've had the varsity game. And then it's a look back instead of looking forward. And so we're trying to mix or to mold both of them together. You know, here's what we've learned so far from the feedback that we've received from the games that we've gotten against good opponents. And then where do we go with that knowledge coming up? And what do the boys need to know and see before they get onto the field this Friday? So that's the defining factor, is what does it actually look like? So yeah, of course, any kid takes it personally, but oftentimes what I witness is just a general frustration. Mm-hmm. And it's our job as coaches to be able to make things specific and attainable if possible, or very clear, this is why we're not winning. And we've been working on that from week to week on what we need to adjust.
1: You know, that's a good answer for two reasons. Number one, it shows that the group cares. And that's a good thing to see through this. But number two, it's funny because you started answering where I wanted to go next with this mental component, which is what that looks like, what grabbing hold of it looks like. Because I think the most important and vital piece is learning how to mentally be in control of a game and not just physically. And it sounds like that's the part that you're trying to teach these guys right now.
0: Yeah, I mean, what we've witnessed or seen, technology in the sport has come so far. I mean, like, you can watch every team is watching every play that they did in real time on the sidelines. And it's not like we're drawing up things on marker boards anymore and trying to tell kids where to go. We're like watching their performance, and they are watching their performance. One of the things that we have an issue with, obviously, is we have, like any team, it's not just us, we have a bunch of two-way players. So sometimes they don't get that feedback from being able to sit on the sidelines and be able to and study what happened prior to, because they're still out there on the field. And so we've been working on creating those moments as coaches. But like, they need to be able to continue to take our weekend film and be able to adjust what they're doing from there. And sometimes it's in real time where we've told them, like, if you just take literally Owen, we ran the same play in the last game. We said, you know, Owen, here's where you cut it up this time. Here's where you need to cut it up next time. And he took it for 60. So, like, these are things that are there for our boys to be able to utilize. It's just a matter of them understanding the nuances of what they're doing and what makes a play work and what breaks a play offensively.

0: defensively. You know, defensively, we had one particular play where we missed six tackles, and we still held the team to a pretty good point spread for us, one that we like to be able to see. But it's little things like that where it's momentum. When you miss six tackles or when you get stuffed at the line of scrimmage when it should have gone a long way, that demoralize your team and make you think that you're not good when really you're just fine. You just need to trust where things are and know what a good play looks like, know what to look for on the field.
1: All right, you mentioned Owen. Two-part question on him. First, how's he doing at this point in the week, coming off getting banged up last week? And secondly, how much did that speak to the challenge that you have with a player like him of wanting to utilize his physical tools that he has, but also having to try to protect the fact that he is a valuable asset for this team?
0: Yeah, absolutely. So first of all, Owen's a tremendous kid, good athlete for us, and he's obviously got his bumps and bruises like any other kid coming into week four, but he does intend to continue to play this week. So he's been cleared to do that. And the second portion of it is, our teams have noticed or know that he has his physical prowess. So, defenses are built on trying to make sure that they're containing Owen. And that has given us some fits. And our team has had to adjust. The ancillary players that are around each play have had to work on adjusting to what those defenses are trying to do. And Owen has had to work on adjusting what that looks like and understanding that he is what defenses are keying on and using that to his advantage instead of saying, he doesn't say these things, instead of thinking like, holy cow, like where are all these people coming from? Like, just know that you are the key, and how do we use that to our advantage? If they're always coming after you, then who's wide open? In order to be able to take advantage of those things, we have to know who's coming at us and where are people, and you got to do it in real time.
1: Talking about positive things that your team has been able to do and foundational stuff that you're looking to build on, I know you talked about the tackling issues earlier, but your defensive front, it feels like 3 weeks into the season, has established that they are a very, very vital piece to this team starting to progress forward. How pleased have you been with the fact that they can maybe be something that your entire team can build on as you look for results?
0: Yeah, I mean, any time that you can rush four people against five and still be productive is awesome. Our front four right now are incredibly athletic, and they're big boys. And if they are doing what we coach them to do from week to week, it's really hard to stop them. Even our two deep is senior laden in the defensive line, so there's just a ton of experience and a ton of pride there in the defensive side of the ball and the D line in particular. So it's been very nice to be able to go full speed, have everybody be able to run sideline to sideline. You don't always get that with a D line. Our D line is in particular is something where we believe that we can run sideline to sideline with these guys and make plays, which is not something that you get in high school football. So we're very happy with where they're at, and they do have things that they need to improve on. But we are going to be going back to the well with those boys a lot, trying to build on our energy level from them.
1: Finally, let's talk Sauk Rapids. They're in the same boat as you guys. They're seeking a win here through the first 3 weeks of the season. They gave Brainerd a big scare last week, though. What can you tell us about the Storm? And you already mentioned a little bit about the defense, but just in general, what you're seeing from them coming in.
0: Yeah, I mean, what I will give these guys is that they're well-coached. Their offensive and defensive coordinator are very good schemers. They do things to play with offensive and defensive rules on purpose and with calculation. And for us, it's going to have to be working on getting our, continue to work on our craft like we've been talking about, and being able to predict and play off of their nuances that they send us. So they are a team that will come prepared, and as will we, but they're also working through their own growing pains. And so it's kind of two teams where I believe that fundamentally, I think we're hopefully at week four pretty darn sound on both sides of the ball, and it should be a good matchup on for us, especially coming in homecoming. I'm hoping that the energy level of our kids and the willingness to win is something that can bring us over the top.
1: Hoping that'll produce the result then, Kyle. As always, thanks very much and all the best this week.
0: Hey, thank you.
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2: Cloudy and 62 on the shores of Lake Bemidji on this homecoming Friday night, 2026 in Bemidji. It's a big night for two 0-3 teams. Joel Hoover, TJ Melcher, Scott Williams with you from Chet Anderson Stadium. Rick Allen producing in studio. Bemidji will be kicking off from right to left toward the land end of Chet Anderson Stadium to begin this first half on your computer screen, radio dial, or phone. Navy blue jerseys, navy blue pants, and then the matte black helmets for the Jacks. White jerseys, dark green pants, white socks, dark green helmets for the Storm, who will receive and go from left to right toward the lake. As Landon Reaver gets ready to kick away for the Lumberjacks, Connor Winkleman and Calvin Lambert are back deep for the Storm. Week four is off, and a big section game is off. From the five, it's fielded on a line drive by Winkleman. He'll bring across the 20, finds a seam to slip through, and then is brought down at about the 31-yard line by the Lumberjacks kick coverage team. And Alex Zimmer, who is a senior, will lead out the Storm at quarterback to begin this opening drive. And we talked, TJ, in the open about how important it feels like the start is for both of these teams.
27: Yeah, just trying to establish the momentum here. And, you know, it would be great as Bemidji played great defensively last week, Joel. And so just to be able to have strong defense, but you set that up with an offense here as well. But, boy, Lumberjacks, good opportunity here to get things on their side.
2: Man in motion to the far side is on first down. Zimmer throws a wide receiver screen. It's caught on the outside by Winkleman, trying to get around a tackle, wrapped up and then sent out of bounds. Good coverage there. Tandy Rude out there to make the tackle, and it's going to be a gain of maybe one. Actually, no gain, back to the 31 on that one. And we'll see where they mark. Actually, it's going to be a loss in the end. Great pursuit on the edge by Rude, and it's second and 11.
27: And also, I just want to call out Jude Nyhusmon as well, Joel. He kind of held onto his block. He was at the line of scrimmage. It kind of gummed things up over on that far side as well.
2: Second and 11. It's going to be a direct snap, and we get a whistle and a penalty marker down, and a false start's going to be called against the Storm as they had a different guy taking the snap there in the backfield instead of Zimmer. But this is going to be marked back here because of a false start. As in the backfield, They had Finley Wilkie, who was in there instead. Zimmer is on the sideline at the moment, and now they're going to change out the quarterback. So the Storm are trying to give a different look here to confuse the Jacks, but instead they more or less confuse themselves as they're going to be marked back for a second and